0: Houthis condemned the attack, with Qatar calling it a grave escalation. The Houthis are receiving direct orders and support from the regime in Tehran and have threatened to close the Bab al-Mandab Strait, the entrance to the Red Sea. Over the weekend, U.S. officials reportedly met with Houthi representatives in Oman. The Houthis claimed they would not target American vessels, hoping to ward off possible U.S. strikes against the group.
1: Federal agents are overseeing a voter fraud crackdown here in Texas, leading to the arrest of several people accused of illegally voting in federal elections. Fox's Brooke Taylor is in Fort Worth.
2: In this operation, seven non-citizens were arrested, but expect to see a lot more of that because it is part of the Trump administration's broader push to go after election-related crimes nationwide. So we exclusively joined Homeland Security Investigations as agents arrested these illegal and non-citizens across the Dallas-Fort Worth area. Agents arrested this 27-year-old lawful permanent resident from Nigeria. He can legally live and work here, but as a non-citizen, he cannot vote in federal elections. Prosecutors say he voted in 2018, then later denied doing so on his naturalization paperwork.
1: In your money news, Fox's Hillary Barsky provides a Wednesday stock market rundown.
3: Stocks finishing lower with the Dow down sharply after the Fed delivers a quarter percentage point rate hike. Oil prices slid as supply concerns ease with West Texas Intermediate crude settling over $102 a barrel.
1: 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I'm John Cooley.
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5: How did I lose weight? 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I did. 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
7: We're going to go to the president of North Carolina also after the break. At the quarter hour, we will have Ben Shapiro on our program. Look forward to that. Go ahead.
8: And I've delivered on every single promise I made and far more than the promise. I made promises, but somebody wrote an article recently. He actually did much more than what he promised, which is true. But since the election, the stock market has set 80 all-time record highs. And here in North Carolina, we've created more than 80,000 jobs, and more Americans are working today. Right now, we have more Americans working than at any time in the history of our country. That's a soundbite that nobody can argue with. Just yesterday, it was announced that real incomes have soared to the highest level in history, surpassing the record that I set in my first term. We lifted 1.5 million people out of poverty last year. The poverty rate for African Americans, Hispanic Americans, Native Americans just hit an all-time record low, the lowest ever. And for the Native American community here in North Carolina, I got the Lumbee Fairness Act done, and I hope the Lumbee tribe is going to vote for Michael, because you got to do that. So the Lumbees, I know you got a lot of Lumbees here. I like the Lumbees, actually. But you got to vote for Michael Whatley. Less than 2 years ago, our country was dead. It was a dead country. And now we're the hottest country anywhere in the world. We're all that anybody talks about. The only problem we have is that interest rates are artificially high. Interest rates in the United States should be 1% or less, because we are the best credit in the world by far with all that money pouring in. Our country is booming with new investment more than anybody else ever. And if we stop trading with every country that we have a deficit with, which is most of them, and which would be very easy to do, we'd make at least $1.5 trillion a year. We do that because it's almost like a reflex. The word deficit, you have to understand, is nothing more than a fancy word for loss. So we do these countries. We don't need anything for them. And you ever notice they're considered elite? I don't want to mention the names. They're elite. They're only elite because we allow them to trade with us, and we allow them to make far more money than they should be. They're not elite. We're the ones that are elite. And if I ended those deals, you would see a country that would make more money, and you'd see the elite countries go right down the tubes. We're carrying almost every country in the world, and that really cannot go on that much longer. I'm letting them know. I'm going to say that can't do that. We just can't do it. Why should we carry Canada? Why should we carry Mexico? Although we're very close to a deal with Mexico, a great deal. Why should we carry so many countries in Europe? We're carrying the European nations with a $200 billion deficit. All we have to do is say, you know what? We're not trading with you anymore. We don't need anything they have. We have cars. We have lumber. We have food. We have everything. It's a beautiful thing about it. We have very few countries. There's some that we have certain things which is helpful. But lower the interest rates for the United States of America and fast, because we can grow at a level that nobody's ever grown before. You know, every time we start to grow, we announced great numbers last week. You saw that with the 162,000 jobs. It was like five times higher than projected. And I say, that's bad news. They say, why? I said, because the stock market will go down, because every time you have good news, they raise interest rates. It's supposed to be the opposite. Every time you have good news, you're supposed to lower interest rates, because we become an even better credit. But we're going to get it right, and we're going to go up at levels that nobody's ever seen. The war's going to end soon, and we're going to get it up. We're working very hard to get Russia, Ukraine. You know, I ended eight wars, and the one that's the toughest is because of hatred. I ended eight wars, and the one that's the toughest is Russia, Ukraine. They hate each other. Two leaders hate each other so much, and it's a, you know, hatred is very interesting. War is very interesting, but it's too bad. And that's what's driving, actually, that's the war that's driving up the diesel prices. But it's all going to end very soon. And you're going to end up having a country that nobody's ever seen before. Because, again, we have more jobs being created now and more factories being built than any time in the history of our country. It's going to be a beautiful thing. It's going to be very soon. With the help of Republicans in Congress, I signed the great, big, beautiful bill giving you the largest tax cuts in American history, giving you no tax on tips, no tax on overtime, no tax Social Security for our great seniors. We made interest on car loans. If you go out and buy a car, it's deductible against your income tax. First time that's ever happened. But only if the car is made in the good old USA. Otherwise, we're not. And in 4 years of sleepy Joe Biden's administration, they got less than $1 trillion of new investment in our country. Think of it. 4 years, much less than $1 trillion. And it was going negative. In 1 year, and now it's in a few months, because we have the new numbers for a few months, so it'd be actually 1 year, and they went out for another 3 months, we have $21 trillion. It was 19.2, now the next number. Think of it. So they had less than a trillion of investment in our country for a period of a year, and we have 21 trillion, actually more than that. Think of that, 21 trillion. We have 21 trillion in essentially 1 year, and they have in 4 years less than 1 trillion. That's a number that nobody's ever seen before. Maybe you won't see it again. But very importantly, pharmaceutical companies are currently investing more than $600 billion to build their factories in the United States. And much of it, actually, I saw today, much of it right here in North Carolina. They're building in North Carolina. And every single Democrat in Congress voted against our tax cuts. They voted against no tax on tips. They voted against no tax on overtime. They voted against no tax on Social Security for our seniors.
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8: The border. They voted against voter ID, and they voted against proof of citizenship when you go to vote. They don't want it because they want to cheat. They voted in favor of transgender everything, taxpayer-funded child mutilization, and men playing in women's sports. I mean, you figure that one. They say that's an 80-20 issue. No, that's a 99-1. And it's very demeaning to women, frankly. North Carolina, you cannot let Roy Cooper give you these horrible policies, these policies of weakness and stupidity. You have to get out and vote. And that's why I say you got to pretend I'm on the ballot. Just go, if I was on the ballot, I wouldn't have to be here tonight. Would get everybody out. But some of you like me better than you like the party. The party's good. They've got great people in the party. They're sane people. They're people of common sense. It's a good party. So, but we're thrilled to be, have so many, not only Todd Blanche, but we have the director of the federal housing finance agency. He's a great guy, too. He's done really good. Bill Pulte. Where's Bill? Bill, wow, Bill Pulte's around here someplace. Thank you, Bill. Thank you very much. The mayor of Gastonia, Richard Franks. What a good guy he is. Because we put this together very quickly.
7: Let's hear it for the mayor of Gastonia.
8: We put this together. Where is he? What a nice guy he was. He said, sir, what a good job you did. Thank you very much, mayor. You know, we gave him about a day's notice. We said, I said, let's go out and campaign for Whatley. And the mayor was there. Thank you very much. And your friends, it's fantastic. Met him backstage. The president of the North Carolina Fraternal Order of Police, Chet Effler. Chet. Thank you, Chet. Great job, Chet.
7: Does this president have incredible energy or what, Mr. Mendez?
8: Catawba.
7: It's unbelievable.
8: Nation, Brian Harris. Thank you, Brian. Nice to meet you, Brian. You better get out there, Brian. Get all of them, along with the Lumbees. We will also have our candidate for the first congressional district, Lori Buckout, and I will tell you, she's fantastic. She's running against a radical left Democrat named Don Davis. Davis voted in favor of taxes on Social Security. He voted in favor of deadly sanctuary cities. He voted against no tax on tips. He fought no tax on tips. And by the way, if they get in, they're going to end it. He voted against no tax on overtime. He voted against no tax on Social Security. He voted for the sexual...
7: All right, we will be right back.
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7: Well, we will continue a little bit longer with the President of the United States of North Carolina. Go.
8: I've been here one day. We took care of the egg crisis. We take care of everything. We also took care of the fact that Iran will not have a nuclear weapon. It will not happen. Thank you.
15: USA, USA, USA,
8: thank you very much.
15: USA.
8: So, no, they're not going to have a nuclear weapon. And, you know, I'm the last one to say, because we had gasoline down to $1.85 in Iowa. It was $1.85 a gallon. I was there the day before I had to do this. I had to make this journey over there. Remember, we hit it with the B-2 bombers. We took out the nuclear capacity, but then we had to go back at them again. And I said, you know, I told my guys, Scott Best and Howard, all of my people, Todd, everybody, I said, we got to make a little journey down to the Middle East because we can't let this crazy nation have a nuclear weapon. And we stopped them. And to be honest, it's going to end soon. But because they can't go on, they can't go on. Their nation's is destroyed. But I have to say, you have a little higher. You have a higher gain. It's a very inexpensive price to pay for what we've done. Remember that. It's a little more. It's even if it was, frankly, even if it was a lot more. But that's going to come tumbling down. That's going to be like a rocket ship. In reverse. And don't forget, they never want to talk the fake news about Venezuela. We took out Venezuela in 48 minutes, and now we have all our big oil companies going there, and we're working along with the government of Venezuela very well. The relationship is extraordinary. We're taking out millions and millions of barrels of oil, and I can't get the press to talk about it, because they don't want to talk about it, because they've never seen anything like it before. When they say to the victor belong the spoils, that's one of the greatest cases anyone's ever seen in history. We paid back the cost of our war many times over, and you watch what's going to happen in Iran. It's going to be a really good conclusion. It's going to be a little bit after the election, but maybe not. Maybe it's before the election. But when you look at it, is where we have the Strait open, we have all this thing, and they've been decimated. Their Navy's gone. Their Air Force is gone. Think of it. Their Navy, 159 ships. Every one of them's at the bottom of the sea. Every one of them. Our military said, we put on a blockade, the likes of which not one ship in all the months that it's been, not one ship going to Iran has gotten through that blockade. Not one. So I just want to thank our military, say God bless our military, because they're the greatest in the world. And that'll end soon, and you watch what happens to your oil, to your gasoline, pew, it's going to come down very quickly. I had it down to the lowest level in years. I had a choice. I could have sat back and enjoyed it, or I could have done what's the right thing for, I see these young children in the audience, but if they had a nuclear weapon, it would be a very bad thing, a very dangerous thing, and they would have used it absolutely without question. I've gotten to know them. They would have used it, so we did the right thing. On January 20th, we inherited the worst border in U.S. history, and we quickly turned into... We took that border, we turned it into the most secure border by far in the history of our country. In the past, and this is actually sort of hard to believe, but it's the Democrats are, they're inclined deed. You know what inclined deed? They make up the stats. In the past 16 months, zero illegal aliens have been admitted into the United States of America. Who would have thought that was possible?
7: I tell you, you're going to miss this man when he's out of office at the end of his term.
8: On drug prices, we paid the highest price for drugs anywhere in the world. We're delivering the largest prescription drug price cuts in recorded history with discounts of 70%, 80%, and even 90%. And by the way, that alone should win us the midterms. Remember that alone. No, but we paid, think of it, for years and decades, we paid the highest prices for prescription drugs anywhere in the world.
7: All right, let's slip out of this and go to our buddy Ben Shapiro. Ben, how are you, my friend?
16: Hey, thank God, General. How are you, Mark?
7: I'm good. Good, thank you. You have a very hot movie out right now. It's beautifully produced. Substantively, it's really outstanding. Tell us about it.
16: Sure. It's called Run, Hide, Fight, Infidels. And it is a story of essentially a college campus taken over by left-wing protesters. And the left-wing protesters are basically the useful idiots, as it turns out, for a full-scale Islamic terror assault on the campus. And the red-blooded Americans, led by an actor played by Jonathan Majors, led by a Navy SEAL, Jonathan Majors, they lead an assault on the ISIS members to try and take back the campus. So it's the kind of movie that Hollywood used to make. It's kind of Red Dawn combined with a little bit of Blazing Saddles. Yeah. So it's pretty funny. And it's saying the thing that nobody will say, which is that radical Islam is a threat to the country in the most obvious possible way.
7: It's a great action movie. I mean, it's a real action movie. And it's funny, the Islamists online and the Islamist podcasters, they're criticizing the film, as you might imagine, right? Because it touches close to home for them, doesn't it?
16: Oh, that's exactly right. I mean, the review in Variety is hysterical. The review in Variety suggests that it's just too mean to the left-wing protesters because it turns out that ISIS doesn't actually like Queers for Palestine very much, and predictable things ensue. Slate called it the deranged, I believe, was the word that they used, because, again, anytime you actually show what ISIS does, that is indeed deranged. And of course, Mehdi Hassan called it Islamophobic, because anything that talks about the nature of Islam as practiced by governments all over the world and as practiced, unfortunately, by a large number of people all over the world is kind of a problem. So Mehdi Hassan calls that Islamophobic. So, yeah, I mean, it's pissing off all the right people.
7: Now, folks, we've linked to this on all my social sites. I want to encourage you to go ahead and watch it. And the only way that a high-value production film like this can be created is if they have a link, and it's behind a paywall. And what I'm telling you is it's worth every penny. When radical Islamic terrorists hijack a liberal college's pro-Palestine encampment, you get a ragtag band of red-blooded students, a security guard, and a Delta Force vet. They have to arm up, and they have to save their clueless peers. By the way, that doesn't sound like fiction. I mean, that could really happen one day, it almost sounds like, no?
16: Yeah, I think that's right. It's ripped from the headlines. I mean, the protest leaders look like protest leaders, and the terrorists act like terrorists. I mean, they say things that radical Muslims would say. And again, in a time where we're a week after the 25th anniversary of 9/11, and the entire media refused to acknowledge who did the thing, and the entire New York Times front page is dedicated to how terrible Islamophobia is, I mean, it's important for Americans to remember just what our enemies think of us, just what they are doing, and just what they would do if they ever got the chance.
7: Run, Hide, Fight, Infidels. 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Again, I want to encourage you to watch it. How long does it take to produce something like this? It takes a while.
16: Yeah, I mean, I would say that from initiation of the script, which was sort of third quarter of last year to, you know, the release is probably a year-long process. But one of the things we pride ourselves on at Daily Wire is that we move incredibly fast. And so this thing was filmed in February and is ready for release now. And it's just the first major project of kind of the new iteration of Daily Wire. We got

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4: On the ones.
5: In downtown Dallas next, it has been cleared from westbound I-30 as you approach 75 Central Expressway. However, we're still seeing heavy traffic stop and go all the way back to Lawnview Avenue. Meanwhile, in Arlington, an accident is actively blocking the left-hand lane of westbound I-20 at the 820 intersection. Stop and go traffic all the way back to Highway 287. Now for your forecast from the WBAP On-Time Experts 24/7 Weather Center.
6: I'm WFAA meteorologist Cassie Hyder. Our skies will stay mostly clear tonight and we're dropping down into the upper 70s. For your Thursday afternoon, partly sunny and still hot, we're looking at a high of 100 degrees with a light southeast wind. On Friday, mostly sunny, a high of 101 and a southeast wind.
5: It is 99 degrees in Dallas, 97 in Fort Worth. There have been new escalations around the Strait of Hormuz. Fox's Trey Yingst is in Tel Aviv.
7: Sources do tell Fox News that Iran struck a U.S. contracted vessel around the Strait of Hormuz earlier this week. We understand there were some minor injuries, including smoke inhalation, and those that were injured were taken to a regional Gulf country for treatment. Some U.S. personnel were on board. Tension around the strait continues as reports indicate multiple explosions were heard around the critical waterway overnight. The Iranians claim they shot down another U.S. MQ-1 Predator drone over the strait, and we do know U.S. forces destroyed two Iranian boats this week that were trying to steal a U.S. sea drone.
5: This comes as the Houthis in Yemen are ramping up their attacks on government forces and Saudi Arabia. A Pennsylvania man accused of plotting a violent attack on behalf of ISIS is in federal custody.
8: 21-year-old Jonathan Hunter Kramer was arrested after FBI agents tracked him to a hotel and seized a semi-automatic rifle, five magazines, and 190 rounds of ammunition. Authorities say that Kramer allegedly pledged allegiance to ISIS. He's charged with receiving a firearm and is accused of trying to help a designated foreign terrorist group. Authorities started investigating Kramer back in March after an anonymous tip came in shortly after his release from a juvenile facility. The tipster said that Kramer was ordering mysterious packages. According to the DOJ, he's been on the FBI's radar since 2023, when he was charged in Pennsylvania for his role in a plot to carry out a mass casualty attack. I'm Clayton Neville.
5: In your money news, brought to you by NetWorthRadio.com. President Donald Trump is blasting Federal Reserve governors after the board raised its benchmark interest rate today for the first time since 2023 in an effort to quell stubbornly high inflation. The central bank also signals another rate hike could occur later this year. Keep connected, DFW, to News Talk 820-93.3 FM WBAP, and wake up weekday mornings with WBAP's morning news from 5 till 9. I'm John Cooley.
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10: We're here with our friend Ben Shapiro. Again, this is a great online movie. It is action-filled. You're going to love it. I know you in the audience, Mr. and Mrs. America. You're going to love it. Run, Hide, Fight, Infidels. 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Or if you're on any of my social sites, we will link to it right there. You know, Ben, it's a very sad situation when your life is threatened just because you are who you are and you have the views that you have, and you engage people in debate and discussion, and you have your podcast and so forth, and very fascinating person, and yet your life was threatened, wasn't it?
11: Yeah, so there was an arrest of a man in Kansas who had been essentially posting a countdown to my supposed assassination daily. He'd been doing it for weeks. I was informed of that by my security team. It turns out I wasn't the only one who was threatening. He was also apparently threatening the president, members of the president's family. The FBI investigated. They arrested him, and now he's headed to jail. I will say, you know, some people have been texting me a lot today because obviously it's kind of broken the news. And what I've been saying to them is there's a reason I have 24/7 security, and I have for probably 10 years at this point, and there's security on my kids. This is one of many. So my wife was not particularly disturbed by this one, just because at a certain point when you're receiving thousands of death threats and you know, probably several dozen credible death threats on a monthly basis, it just kind of becomes part of the background noise. And you figure you got to go about your daily life. You got to have security, but that's just the way that it is. I wish that things were different, but unfortunately, that's the world we now inhabit.
10: And it's very expensive, isn't it? People don't think about it, but security is not cheap.
11: Oh, yeah. We spend easily $1 million a year on security.
10: Just incredible. Just because you have an opinion and you're Jewish. I mean, it's really quite awful. Let me ask you this about the movie, too. You're taking a lot of incoming from the left, as you cited some of these publications and so forth. wouldn't you think after October 7th and 9/11 and after Islamists say what they say and these imams say what they say, that you wouldn't be taking so much incoming?
11: Yeah, I mean, you might figure that, but unfortunately the common cause between the left and radical Islam is very, very strong. I mean, I think one of the things that makes the movie so relevant right now is the fact that there's a high possibility that we may end up electing a pro-jihadi to the actual United States Senate in Michigan, aside from the pro-jihadi who is mayor of New York, aside from the multiple congresspeople who will be elected in this cycle who are pro-jihad, ranging from Jerry Lisa Chevalier in New York to Mila Kirosh in Colorado to Adam Hamali, who's literally a spokesperson for the Blind Sheikh, a terrorist who attempted to bomb the World Trade Center in 1993. So, I mean, the Democratic Party has decided to get full-scale in bed with the radical Muslim population because they believe that this is a path toward electoral victory. I think that it's incredibly short-sighted. It certainly is wrong and morally wrong, but that is part of the threat here.
10: But also part of the threat is the woke right neo-fascist, isn't
11: it? Oh, no question. I mean, listen, the person I just mentioned, Abdul El-Sayed, who's, again, a pro-jihadi in Michigan, who literally said about a man who ran a truck into a Jewish preschool trying to kill as many Jewish kids as possible, he said about that guy, hurt people, and equated this man driving a truck toward Jewish school children with the IDF killing a member of Hezbollah in Lebanon. That guy has essentially been endorsed by Tucker Carlson. I mean, Tucker Carlson did an entire monologue on his show and put up a large-scale piece on his newsletter on 9/11, claiming that Abdul El-Sayed was right about 9/11. Abdul El-Sayed had said about 9/11 that people misinterpreted Islam to do 9/11, and then Americans misinterpreted their own ideologies to do a multiple of 9/11 by killing hundreds of thousands of innocents across the world. So, and the fact that there is this horseshoe woke right that is fully in bed with the Hassan Pikers and the Abdul El-Sayed is pretty astonishing.
10: And some of them are more outspoken than others, but do you think this is a growing group, this woke right neo-fascist group?
11: I do. I mean, I wish that it weren't. I think that the online algorithms tend to make it seem probably larger than it is in the online space. But that doesn't mean it doesn't have some purchase, because, again, it's sort of a grievance-based ideology, the idea being that America is fatally flawed from inception, or at least has been fatally flawed for decades, and it's so bad that we need to tear it all the way to the ground in order to rebuild something in its wake. We need to basically ditch fundamental concepts from the Declaration of Independence and Constitution all the way on forward in order to build something new. And you know, again, dissatisfaction and envy are pretty powerful factors for a lot of the players in the space, ranging from, you know, the Tucker Carlsons to the Candace Owenses to the Nick Fuentes types.
10: And the Jack, how the hell do you pronounce that guy's name?
11: Posobiec.
10: How do you pronounce it?
11: Yeah, Posobiec.
10: Yeah, him. Yeah. And there's more than them. But is it an ideology? What is it? I mean, I know we know that it is, but how do you describe it?
11: I mean, I do think it's an ideology, but I think it's an ideology rooted that somewhere in the relatively recent past, I'd say probably the 1930s, America took this dramatic wrong turn. And ever since then, essentially, white Americans, Christian Americans have been getting screwed. And they're being screwed by a sort of transnational elite. And the only way to cure America of that ill is for us to give up power to the Russians and Chinese. Now, I can agree with some of the critiques that, you know, affirmative action and the welfare state have discriminated against a wide swath of Americans. I mean, that clearly is true. But the prescription, which is to ditch the Declaration of Independence, to ditch individualism, to ditch the meritocracy, is precisely the opposite of what you need. And so they've settled on this conspiratorial belief that anyone who's successful in America must have been a product of this perverse, fake meritocracy. That's exactly what the left says. Right? The left says that everybody who's successful in America is a victimizer. Everybody who's unsuccessful has been victimized. Tucker Carlson says that in his own way. He just has a different set of victims in mind.
10: So why they hate Jews, they hate evangelical Christians? Is that because of the role that the so-called Hebrew Bible had in the founding, and also because evangelical Christians understand the connection between Jews and Christians, that is the Judeo-Christian belief system? You think that's what it is?
11: Well, I do think there's a lot of that. I also think that there's just at root a conspiratorial envy at work. And if you listen to, you know, Tucker talk recently, pretty much every argument that he makes.
10: I must confess, I never listened to that bastard. But go ahead.
11: Yeah, I mean, you're a wiser and happier person for not doing so. But, you know, there's a piece in the Wall Street Journal over the weekend sort of discussing his worldview. And his worldview isn't that all Jews are evil. It's that all evil can be chalked up to the Jews, essentially. And when you believe that, then anybody who is therefore pro-Israel is simply backing the conspiracy. And that's why he will say that President Trump is somehow pawn of the evil Jews and the Israelis. And that sort of conspiratorial worldview is horrible. It's horrible for people who believe it. It's horrible for the country because it's not true. And particularly for young people to believe that the meritocracy has failed and nothing you do in your life can make you successful. It's a recipe for you being a loser the rest of your life. I mean, sure, you can sit in your basement and listen to Tucker Carlson and Nick Fuentes, but that isn't going to make you successful. You happen to live in the freest, greatest country in the history of the world, a privilege that people all over the world would die and kill for, and pretty much everybody throughout history would die and kill for. And you're sitting there talking about how America isn't a meritocracy because the guy next door earns more than you, even though you're one of the richest human beings who've ever lived.
10: But they are stoking violence, aren't they?
11: I mean, I think it's hard to believe that they're not. I mean, when they keep ratcheting up conspiratorial suggestions that, you know, I mean, obviously some of these people say that you've talked to President Zawar, Mark, or I talked to President Zawar. I can tell you for my own part, I've had 3 conversations with the president in my entire lifetime and 0 since the election. Mm-hmm. You know, the fact is the president's a man who makes up his own mind, and these people are too cowardly to attack the president directly. So instead what they suggest is that he is being manipulated by nefarious outside forces. Again, this is all stupidity, but again, it has purchased for people who are dissatisfied with their lives, who are unhappy with the state of their lives, who feel downwardly mobile, and who feel entitled to things that they have not been given.
10: You know, Ben, I'm going to tell you something I never told you, but I'm going to tell you, I'm worried about you.
11: I'm
10: worried about you. You don't deserve what's coming at you. None of us do, but you in particular. And I don't know what to do about it. I don't know what to say about it.
11: You know, again, as you know, Mark, because you're in this space, you just kind of have to walk toward it. I mean, there's nothing else that you can do. You take all the security precautions you can, and then you have to live in the world and fight the fight. Because I think what they want in the end is to shut me up. And some of these folks would rather shut me up with a bullet than they would, you know, by out-arguing me. But the reality is that that's the choice in life. You know, you got to go forward. You got to fight these bastards. And you got to prove to the American public that the arguments that you're making are the ones that ought to win, that the founding principles are right and the meritocracy is right. And if people object to that, one of the things that I've said before is, God forbid somebody would attempt to do something. I legitimately at this point would not know the ideology of the person attempting to do it. It could be anyone from radicals to radical Muslims to woke rightists. Like, it literally could be coming from nearly any corner. You know, the fact that American politics is degraded to the point where saying traditionally conservative things, because I'm a very traditional conservative. I've been in this space for 25 years, even though I'm only 42. I've had a syndicated column since I was a kid. I mean, you've known me that long, Mark. And my principles have been exactly the same the entire time. Right? I've just been in favor of a traditional limited government, traditional values, and hawkish foreign policy. And the fact that the political kind of debate in America has descended to the point where violent threats are being made at the pace and from the directions they're being made, it says something pretty dark about where we are as a culture. And I'm just hoping that, you know, at a certain point we come together and come back to reason, because if we don't, then things are going to get much worse before they get better.
10: Mm-hmm. Well, that's all true, isn't it? The movie, by the way, is Run, Hide, Fight, Infidels. Watch the film. You can at dailywire.com/watch. 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I encourage you to do it. You're going to do it. It's very entertaining. It's also very relevant, but it's very entertaining. If you happen to be anywhere on my social sites, you can click on right there as well. I hope you'll check it out and share it with other people, too. Ben, be safe, my friend, and I'm very thankful you're out there. God bless you.
11: God bless you, Mark, and best.
10: All right, you too. I'm worried about him, Rich. I really am. You know, he just gets these threats. It's just terrible. And I think, you know, I'm the subject of a lot of attacks. But I think he is, he's somebody that the kooks really like to attack. And it's very troubling. He's incredibly intelligent, as you can see. He's very entertaining, very substantive, very funny. Those of you who haven't listened to him because you listen to radio these days, but he used to be on radio, you ought to follow his podcast. I know you love his podcast. But it's really appalling that he has to spend $1 million a year on security. I won't tell you what I spend, but he spends $1 million a year. I mean, that's crazy. For what? For being a Jew and speaking out? And he's so pro-American. He's a patriot. That's the point. He's a patriot. He's pro-American. Most of these other people are not. Tucker Carlson is not a patriot when he's fronting for Qatar and pushing Sharia law and El Sayed and all the rest of it. He's a very evil fool, and he's not alone. Now, folks, you cannot understand what's happening in the Middle East by watching a few minutes of left-wing news or scrolling social media. The headlines give you the explosion, but they don't give you the history, the context. They don't tell you how we got here and what's coming next. Israel sits at the center of a conflict with consequences far beyond the region. The real threat of a wider war, all of it, is on the line. That's why Pastor John Hagee wrote The Middle East Conflict. Nobody knows it better than Pastor John Hagee. And if you want to understand the forces driving this war, you need the history, you need it for yourself and for the next generation. 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
1: On the ones.
2: In Arlington, an accident is blocking the left-hand lane of westbound I-20 at 820 in the Mansfield Highway interchange. Stop-and-go traffic all the way back to Highway 287. In Dallas, we are looking at road construction reducing down to one lane westbound I-20 at I-45. This has also stopped traffic all the way back to Doughty Ferry Road. Only the left center lane is getting by. Now, how about that forecast from the WBAP on-time experts, 24-7 Weather Center?
3: I'm WFAA meteorologist Cassie Hyder. Our skies will stay mostly clear tonight. We're dropping down into the upper 70s. Tomorrow afternoon, partly sunny. We're expecting a high of around 100 degrees and a light southeast wind. On Friday, mostly sunny. We're expecting a high of around 101. In fact, we're going to go between about 100 to 101 all the way through about midweek of next week.
2: It's 94 degrees in Dallas, 95 in Fort Worth. The Middle East braces for a possible American response to an Iranian attack. Fox's Trey Yingst.
4: Days ago, a U.S. contracted vessel was hit during an Iranian missile and drone attack, two sources told Fox News. The incident occurred around the Strait of Hormuz and caused minor injuries, including smoke inhalation. Some U.S. personnel were on board, though the identities of the injured are unclear. It is the latest in a series of exchanges of fire, bringing into question what comes next in the Iran conflict. Iran's Supreme National Security Council saying in a statement today, the stakes around oil and the straits have changed. Damage control won't stop what's coming. No talks until Iran's conditions are met.
2: This comes as the Houthis continue their conflict against Saudi Arabia, which struck back yesterday after a drone attack on Saudi cities. House Speaker Mike Johnson spoke to reporters after the House cast their votes on legislation he described as having critical importance to the American people. While touting achievements made by the GOP, the Louisiana Republican said that Democrats running for office are the most, quote, radical class of candidates ever.
5: You've got Abdul Al-Sayed, you've got Daria Lisa Avila Chevalier, you've got William Lawrence and Milat Kiros, just a small cross-section of the cultural arsonists that Democrats have nominated to serve in the U.S. Congress.
2: These comments come the same night President Trump took to the campaign trail rallying in North Carolina in an effort to secure more Republican seats in Congress. In your money news, brought to you by NetWorthRadio.com, the markets continued lower today after the Fed voted for the first time in 3 years to raise interest rates. Fox's Hillary Barsky reports.
6: The Dow winners, Honeywell Technologies, NVIDIA, and Merck. The Dow decliners, American Express, Goldman Sachs, and IBM. The Dow down 631 points, the Nasdaq lower by 3, S&P 500 down 34.
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9: Great radio stations everywhere, along with Sam and Polo. It is the Joe Pag Show. Thanks. Appreciate you stopping by. There's a lot going on. We've got a big interview with the drug czar, Sarah Carter, bottom of this hour. I think the administration is listening to us.
10: I think so.
9: I think the administration, you know why Dad says that right off the top here?
10: Because of Sarah Carter?
9: Well, Sarah Carter and the fact that we're going to actually talk about what's been achieved. What's been accomplished? I think the one thing we got to be very careful with in this midterm, with this midterm election coming up, is the administration only going after the other side. Yes, Tallarico is nuts. It is, yes, it's between common sense and crazy. Yes, I'll do that for you. So will other people who tell the truth about what's going on in this country. El Sayed is a nut job. Those of you in Michigan even considering voting for him, get real. But I'll be the one that tells you why you shouldn't. I'll be the one that calls him a nut job. I don't need the president to do that. Now, the president's going to be the president. He's always going to go after people who are his foes, his enemies, whatever. But to go on and on and on and on and on every day about this is no good, and this is fake news, and that's a nut job over here, and this person's stupid, and Tallarico, and he looks like Pee-wee Herman. Doing that all the time is not saying why we're better with the government that we have now. Why we're better with the representatives and the senators that we have now. That doesn't say why it'd be better to keep things the way they are than to change things. So I've been saying that for a while now. It's time to step up and brag on yourself. This is how many lives we've saved. This is how much lower crime is. This is why eggs are more affordable, for God's sakes. Remember, Sam, it's all about the eggs.
10: Oh, yeah. I definitely remember egg. I don't even know what to call it, but egg gate.
9: Egg gate. I think that's what we call it. Eggs were up thousands of percent and blah, blah, blah. Now they're much lower. Nobody's talking about eggs anymore. Yeah, my gas price is higher than I want it to be. It's $3.99 today. What is that? Higher than I want it to be. Having said that, things are a whole lot better under this government, under Trump, this administration, than it was under Biden. So Sarah Carter, at the bottom of this hour, she's the drug czar for President Trump. We're going to tell real numbers and first time ever heard numbers of how many fewer deaths there are every year from fentanyl poisoning and so on. And this is what this administration has to do from now on. Also, my two-parter with Lindy Lee, going to start next hour and then into hour number three. Lindy Lee is the Democrat whistleblower. She literally answers the question that I ask her, which is, who was running the Biden White House? Guess what? It wasn't Joe Biden. Surprise, surprise, wasn't Joe Biden. But back to brag on your accomplishments. I'm telling you, they're listening. Sam, they're listening. Because J.D. Vance today came out and did this.
11: They definitely are. There's a lot of good that we've done over the past 18 months.
9: What? It's like J.D.'s, you think he's listening right now? Probably is, right?
10: I think so. Hey, VP, what's up?
9: Hey, what's going on?
11: Cut taxes bigly. We cut taxes on overtime.
9: So he even says bigly.
11: Social Security and tips. Those are tax cuts for middle American workers, not just for the elites in Washington and New York City. We've had an amazing success with the border, with immigration. We've pursued H-1B reform that prioritizes American workers over foreign nationals. There's a lot of good that's been done, but there's a lot of work left to do. Don't give power to the people who cause the problems that we're fixing. Give us another chance, or give us another couple of years to continue to work on the amazing things that we've been doing for the past 2 years. And the second argument I'd make is, even if you don't agree with us on every issue, the other party is consumed by craziness. They're consumed by people who want to steal everything, who want to give the country over to illegal aliens and criminals. They actively brag about it.
9: Okay, so who are the people sitting on the couch laughing at what he's saying?
10: He's doing an interview.
9: Okay. So, in other words, he could sit in front of a camera and do one for us then. JD, Mr. Vice President, I know you're watching and listening because you're doing exactly what I was hoping. Come on the show. It's been a while.
11: I've heard a lot of crazy stuff, guys, over the past, you know, few years in politics. But when I heard somebody running for Congress in New York say that July 4th was about the liberation of Puerto Rico and Palestine, I thought to myself, this person needs to be checked into a mental hospital, not given a seat in Congress. So to the American people, I'd say, send these people packing. Put them in the mental hospital. Do not put them in Congress, because even if you don't agree with us on every policy issue, at least we're motivated by common sense and American interests. They're just motivated by left-wing interest groups and radicalism, and they're going to do a very bad job if we give them power.
9: Sarah Carter, the drug czar, at the bottom of the hour. She's going to explain exactly what's going on from her department, and that includes taking out these boats off the coast. Taking out the boats off the coast. The ones that are carrying drugs. The ones where really bad people are doing really bad things. Sarah Carter is going to join us to break down actual numbers. We have saved this many lives. We have stopped this much drug action across the border. She's gone to Argentina, gone to Colombia, gone to all sorts of places. Getting it done and making it happen. And I literally say to her in the beginning, Sarah, I've been begging for you guys to brag on yourselves for a while. Because every stupid thing the Biden administration did, every horrible move for the American people, every single one, every one, you still had idiots from that administration who were bragging about good things they were doing or about why what they did was great. Now, yes, he attacked MAGA Republicans. Yes, he did really dumb speeches about MAGA with the blood lighting behind him and a couple of soldiers and stuff. But that was Joe Biden just following whatever script he was given. But every single time these people were on television somewhere, on radio somewhere, in the paper somewhere, they were touting the praises of all the good things they were doing. None of it was true, but they were acting as if they did something great. So I'm glad that's what's going on. I'm glad they are now, the Trump administration is taking the credit that it deserves. Now, the president goes out there and says, nobody's ever seen it before, this is the most fantastic thing, and the economy is better than anybody's ever seen, and trillions of dollars, this and that. I want people to sit down in front of us, whether it be the president, the vice president, the drug czar, whoever it happens to be. I want them to say, here's specifically what we did. Like, I love when the president says, it's the lowest murder rate since 1900. How great is that? Who in the audience now, whether you're left or right, or somewhere in the middle, doesn't want fewer murders? I would like the fewer murders. I'm down for that. I am in. Count me in for fewer murders. Count me in for lower drugs, numbers of drugs coming across the border. Count me in for lower crime stats in D.C. and in Memphis, where the National Guard came in and actually saved those cities. Show me what Biden did to make us safer, because we had crime was on the rise. Remember, they were actually fudging the numbers to make sure that we didn't know the real numbers of crime under Biden? We didn't know the real numbers in D.C. Remember, there were all sorts of allegations that people were lying. Like, if there was a rape, they would call it a simple assault. If there was a carjacking, they would call it a petty theft. They were lying about what was going on. Remember when they changed it in California? They've now changed it back, thankfully, where you could steal $950 worth of stuff and still call it petty larceny or petty theft instead of a felony. They've now lowered that standard back to either $450 or $500 now because people got wise to it. So the real crime numbers are down. Now, the economy is not as good as it needs to be. And that's exactly what the left is going to run on. And that economy is being hurt by what's going on in Iran. But again, once that's over, as the president said, and he's right, the gas prices will plummet, the economy will get better. I don't like that the Federal Reserve decided to raise the rate. And here's a guy the president just nominated to be the new, you know, chair of the Federal Reserve. Comes out today and says, yeah, we're gonna have to raise the rate to stop inflation. I'm like, oh, okay. Right in time for the midterms. Fed hikes interest rates for the first time in 3 years, drawing rebuke from Trump. Written by Taylor Herzlich over at the New York Post. The Federal Reserve on Wednesday today hiked rates for the first time in three years, an effort to tamp down inflation that drew a muted rebuke from President Trump as the midterms approach. In a unanimous vote, the Fed raised rates by a quarter point to 3.75, or from 3.75 to 4%. The first move in rates under Warsh, whom Trump handpicked after lambasting, some would say, predecessor Jerome Powell for years for not lowering interest rates fast enough. Quote, the plain fact is the inflation is too high and has been for too long, Warsh said at a press conference following the vote. Today's action starts to show that we're serious about this. Hours after the vote, Trump called for the rates to be lowered, though he stopped short of attacking Warsh personally. Interest rates in the United States should be 1% or less because we are the best credit in the world by far, the president wrote on Truth Social. Quote, lower the interest rates for the United States of America and fast, he added in all caps. Meanwhile, the fear for investors is that the Fed rarely issues a standalone rate movement, and its dot plot, whatever that is, shifted toward more rate hikes this year. As of Wednesday, 12 of 18 officials expect one more rate hike this year, and four anticipate two more rate hikes, just two predicted no more hikes. Come on, dude. Listen, this can get me in trouble. They're not going to like this very much. I don't know why we have some centralized bank that's run by a private entity that somehow gets voted on gets nominated by the president, and they can jockey around with the rates as much as they want. They can do quantitative easing, which is printing a bunch of money and making the money that you've got in the bank, money you've got in your retirement, money you've got in your pocket, worth less than it was before they did that. They just get to do it, and then they get to spend $2 or $3 billion building themselves a new facility. I don't know why a central bank exists. I don't get it. The Fed is something that was created, in 1913 or something, on Jekyll Island, by a bunch of bankers that said, well, why don't we just control the money? And America was like, okay, you can control the money. I don't get it. I don't care if it's Warsh or Jerome Powell or fill in the blank. Doesn't matter. These people should not have that much control around our happiness that's related to how much money we have or value we have in our work so we can go and enjoy our lives. But the rate's going up. Now, I'm not looking to buy anything anytime soon, but there are a lot of people who are. A lot of people who say it's too hard to buy a house right now. Left over from what Biden did to the economy. But if I can make it any easier by raising the rates, it's crazy to me. 888-941-PAGS, 888-941-7247, joepags.com. Sam, the president's going to be speaking, in North Carolina next hour? Is that the deal? We're going to try to dip in if we can?
10: Yes.
9: Okay, we'll take
10: that would be great.
9: We'll take a look at that. We'll see how that's going. That'll be next hour. We've got at the bottom of this hour, Sarah Carter, who is the drug czar. We have a good long conversation about the wins this administration is having that are keeping you and your family safer than under Biden. And that comes from closing the border, her visits to Central and South America, her getting with world leaders about stopping fentanyl. Plus, there's some drug out there right now that is literally 100 times worse, more deadly than fentanyl. And as much as we know fentanyl's deadly, 100 times worse in a pill that looks the same? I mean, before we even get to that interview later, let me just say this out loud. Don't take anything that wasn't prescribed to you by a doctor. Anything. Because your friend says, yeah, it's a this. And then you take it, and one pill, you could be dead. Paula, did we just find out that Hayden Panettiere, whatever she pronounced her name, died from taking one pill and was laced with fentanyl?
12: Yeah, I mean, was it Oxy that she took?
9: Supposed to be, but it had fentanyl in it.
12: Yeah, I mean, she probably shouldn't have been taking that either, but...
9: I agree. But, I mean, think about that. She's just gone now, and that's just one of thousands, if not millions of stories. Actually, probably millions, because under Biden, it was about 110,000 dying a year from fentanyl. Just stop. Just before you take it, don't. But now there's something that's 100 times worse. It turns out this is a drug that they use on, like, elephants. Can you imagine a human being taking that? 888-941-PAGS, 888-941-7247, joepags.com. 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Do you agree to that? And also, what are your thoughts about the Federal Reserve having so much control over our financial stability? 888-941-PAGS, joepags.com. 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
9: Glad to have you. The Truck Czar, Sarah Carter, at the bottom of the hour. Don't miss a second of that. Sarah's awesome. Break down some actual numbers, and she literally says during the interview, never before heard, she says it better than that, never before heard numbers, first time put out there on the Joe Pag Show. So make sure you stick around for that at the bottom of the hour. We'll update you on what's going on with the Iran war. I'd like to see this thing end sooner than later. It's got to end so that we can have full victory and get things back to normal here. And again, I was not for us going in before we went in. Now that we're in there, I want us to win, and I want the other side. I want the other side on its knees, begging for mercy. I want them to surrender. I don't want to have some elongated war that's going to go on for 20 years, then we leave, and then give it back to the people that were in charge. No, no, if you're going to go in there and do this, go in there and do this. End it. Obliterate them. So it should have been done to begin with, or else don't go in. The idea of a war, when you bring war to win. And we have the best military on the planet. We can win if we actually say let's win. For some reason, the past several wars, we've decided, yeah, let's not really win, let's just sort of stay there, which is very weird. 888-941-PAGS, 888-941-7247, joepags.com. Got Mike in St. Paul who wants to talk about fentanyl. Mike, what's going on? Hi.
15: Hello, Joe. It's good to talk to you again.
9: Thank you.
15: Wanted to let you know, I've been a chronic pain patient for almost 20 years now.
9: Okay.
15: And I go to a pain clinic where I sign a contract with them stating that I will take my medication as prescribed. And I do get urine tests to make sure my levels are correct.
9: Okay.
15: And I also go in to get my kidneys and everything checked. Now, what happened is my pain clinic actually quit prescribing the oxycodone, which helped me. There was actually no other medicine that helped me with the pain. And
9: why did
15: what they
9: stop?
15: Do is they
9: why?
15: Stopped because they don't make money off of it. They make more money off of the procedures like radio frequency where they go in and they cauterize the nerves in my neck, trigger point injections, things like that they actually make more money off of.
9: Well, Mike, let me stop you. And again, this is your specific case. I don't know anything about it other than what you've just told me. Why not go to a different pain clinic and get the oxycodone that you need?
15: I actually, my pain management doctor suggested that I talk to my regular physician who he knows personally. And so I get my pain medicine from him and I go to the pain clinic to do whatever procedures I need to have done on my neck and back.
9: Okay.
15: The other thing is I also see a psychologist at the pain clinic to help me, you know, deal better with the issues that come with chronic pain. And she worked at a methadone clinic, and she also informed me that they don't separate street drugs from people that go to pain clinics. So, in other words, if they say there's an opioid crisis, let's say 90% of the overdose deaths are from people in the street that use heroin or other street drugs. They don't separate that from people that are actually under the care of a doctor.
9: So before I hit a break here, I'm just wondering, how does this relate to fentanyl? I'm not following, to be honest.
15: Well, okay, so let's say you cut me off of my medicine. I can't get it anywhere.
9: I didn't tell you.
15: And I can't live with
9: nobody's suggesting that.
15: I'll go to the street.
9: Nobody's suggesting
15: that. No, but the pain clinic is.
9: Well, then go to a different clinic. Your pain clinic sucks, Mike. They've got to give you what you need, brother. They've got to give it to you as a prescription so that you don't go to the street.
15: No, but it's not just one pain clinic. There's many of them here in Minnesota that are quitting doing the

0: En garde!
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4: On the ones.
2: In Dallas, road construction has reduced down to one lane southbound I-35 between Northwest Highway and Harry Hines. In Fort Worth, road construction closed off the left-hand lane of southbound 35 West between Alta Mesa Boulevard and Sycamore School Road. Now let's take a look at the forecast from the WBAP On-Time Experts 24/7 Weather Center.
5: I'm WFAA meteorologist Cassie Hyder. Our skies will stay mostly clear tonight. We're dropping down into the upper 70s. Tomorrow afternoon, partly sunny. We're expecting a high of around 100 degrees and a light southeast wind. On Friday, mostly sunny. We're expecting a high of around 101. In fact, we're going to go between about 100 to 101 all the way through about midweek of next week.
2: It is 95 degrees in Dallas, 94 in Fort Worth. Saudi Arabia is running low on missile interceptors and has turned to regional and Western allies for assistance as its standoff with Houthi rebels in Yemen drag on. That's according to two regional officials who say the Saudis have asked allies to deploy air defense support to the region to help defend against missiles and drones fired by Iranian-backed groups. Separately, Saudi Arabia and other Muslim nations are condemning an attempted drone attack on Mecca, Islam's holiest city. Former Gateway Church pastor Robert Morris appeared with a black eye and swollen lip in a new sex offender registry photo taken during a routine check-in with law enforcement.
6: Morris's attorney said that his client fainted from blood pressure medication in his garage, hitting a car door before falling onto concrete and fracturing three facial bones. This marks Morris's first check-in since being released from jail back in March following a guilty plea for sexually abusing a 12-year-old girl back in the 1980s. Clayton Neville, WBAP News.
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6: If you watch and listen to what I do, you know that I have said, let's stop hitting so hard on the left and let's start bragging about what the hell the conservatives are doing. Let's brag about how life is so much better because of this administration, because of what it's doing when it comes to crime, when it comes to getting rid of illegal aliens, when it comes to stopping drugs coming across the border. I've been imploring people to do that to the point now that we've got the drug czar on. My good friend, Sarah Carter. Sarah, how are you? Good to see you.
7: It's good to be here with you. It's good to be in the home seat of Texas. I spend a lot of time in the swamp. You know that, Joe, but I love it. I mean, this is, you know, it's our capital. It's a job. I'm serving the country, serving the nation, and our great president, Donald Trump. But yes, good to be back with you here in Texas.
6: When you get back from the swamp, do you have to take like a long shower?
7: Yes. It's a whole process. A whole process. But I think like having President Trump in office has made it like worth every bit of sacrifice. I love my job. I love serving the American people. I especially have a very deep, resounding respect and love for our angel families. So I'm just glad to be here with you and glad to be serving our nation.
6: She's the director of the Office of National Drug Control Policy, a.k.a. the Drug Czar. It's our good friend, Sarah Carter. Go follow Sarah everywhere. Let's talk about what I said off the top, Sarah, because I think you and I are exactly of the same mindset. We are seeing so many positive things when it comes to the border, when it comes to crime, when it comes to arresting really bad people and stopping drugs coming across the border. We're seeing such a great job from the administration. What bothers me in an election cycle, we're reacting to people like the DSA idiots. We're reacting to people like, instead of going after Tallarico nonstop, like I think many have been doing, why don't we talk about why Ken Paxton is such a good candidate to be the attorney general? So that's why I love having you on. Let's talk about raw numbers. When it comes to stopping fentanyl, when it comes to slowing down drug traffickers, when it comes to controlling what the cartels are trying to do, we've never seen success like you're bringing and the president is bringing. So brag on yourself a bit.
7: I feel so excited about this. Look, we want to save every single American life. We don't want to lose not even one person. But I can tell you this, unlike any president in modern history, and I would garner to say that President Trump is going to be remembered as one of the greatest presidents in U.S. history overall. Right. We have never seen the kind of numbers that we're seeing now. We're consistently seeing the numbers drop, specifically on overdose deaths and poisonings. I just got the numbers today, the latest from the CDC, breaking here on the Joe Pags Show. We have dropped even lower. Now we're under 67,000. So more than an extra 1,500 lives saved just in the past month. Right. From its high point under Biden, under President Biden, we were losing over 112,000 lives a year to overdose. Yeah, overdose and poisonings. That is over 40% down right now under President Trump. We've got the border shut. Think about all the lives that we're saving just on the border alone. Remember, Joe, I would go out there. I would report about the children coming across the border in the hands of smugglers, in the hands of the worst of the worst, and how many lives were lost before they even reached the border, how many women were raped, how many people suffered needlessly and lived enslaved, you know, to these cartels. We're not seeing that now. We're also seeing the numbers drop as far as fentanyl at the border. I mean, untold numbers, and we're hitting the cartels at every single choke point, whether that's land, sea, sea or air. I have been to Puerto Rico. I was just in, Argentina for the International Drug Enforcement Conference with law enforcement officials from all over the world talking about the success that they're seeing coming from the United States and from President Donald J. Trump. These are huge wins for us. And the Republicans need to start talking about these wins. We need to start talking about what we're really doing. That is saving lives, saving future generations, and really dismantling the cartels right where they're at, right? Taking them down, dismantling them, and protecting the whole of the Western Hemisphere. We would not be able to do it without this administration.
6: I couldn't agree more, and I'm glad that we're bragging on it a bit. And it's not, you're not bragging to be boastful and dishonest. You're bragging because 40,000 fewer people are dying now per year. That's a huge deal. And I love that you went to Argentina. I know that you're monitoring closely what's happening in Mexico and the Northern Triangle as well. So is South America serious about helping us? Is Central America serious about helping us? Is Mexico and Claudia Sheinbaum, are they serious about helping us stop the flow of drugs?
7: Well, I'm glad you brought that up. I was in Colombia, I was part of a delegation that went for the inauguration of President de la Espria. He is the new president of Colombia, and thank God he is. His win is a win for the United States. Yeah. He is going after the cartels. He is going after the coca and moving forward with eradication, plans for eradication of the coca plant. So we are hitting the cartels in Colombia. We're doing that through our partnerships, building those partnerships. I was able to speak with him one-on-one. I also had great conversations with Mexico's Ministry of Security, Omar Harfuch, who is very close to President Claudia Sheinbaum. They are working to do the same in Mexico in going after the cartels. And believe me, a lot of this would not be happening if it wasn't for the fact that we brought the focus back to the Western Hemisphere and said, enough is enough with the cartels. The cartels know that President Donald J. Trump means business. They know that already. But now what's, I think, the shift that we're seeing is that the pressure that we're putting on across the globe on governments to not only be accountable for what's happening in their own countries, but holding the people in their countries accountable for the crimes that they are committing, much like we're doing here, right, in the United States. When we see drug dealers on the street selling fentanyl to kids, the DEA, Administrator Terry Cole going after them, the FBI, Kash Patel going after them, holding people responsible, bringing law and order back to our country, that's what we're doing, and that's what we're asking our partners to do. We've seen it in Argentina. We're seeing it in Colombia. We're seeing it in Guatemala. Cooperation, untold cooperation in Guatemala right now, still working on so many other areas. Ecuador, we're seeing untold cooperation there, and Bolivia as well. So Venezuela, we've seen the shift in Venezuela since we took Maduro and his cronies into custody, one of the most successful operations in military history. I mean, these are our wins. And what about operation, in the Caribbean with the Sphere? We're targeting the drug boats out in the Caribbean, and we're taking them out. And it was really not just to send a message, right? But we're also eliminating their financial gains. So even if somebody argues against, well, what are we really doing there? Are these fishermen or are these, real drug dealers? Who are these high level enough to go after? Yes, they are high level enough, because the hundreds of billions of dollars that these cartels have made in illicit financing and money has allowed them to build up these kingdoms that have put us in competition with some of the most nefarious groups on earth, our resources. We cannot allow cartels to out-resource our law enforcement. And that's why we are so heavy-handed when it comes to this. We're on the offensive with President Trump's national drug control strategy. We're not letting up. We're targeting them, like I said, at every single choke point. And we're also remembering that there are people within the United States that we are here to help. We want to save lives. We want to help people get to recovery and treatment. And we want people to get back to living the true American dream, being free from drugs, being free from these insane radicals that have taken over our system, and being wide-eyed and open to what the possibilities are in the future. And I think that's what President Trump's administration, the administration that I am in, why I want to brag about it, is that's because that's what we're doing. Good. We are saving lives. We're going to space, where our economy is getting back on track. We are holding the bad guys accountable overseas. And sure, are there times where we're going to have to fight and we're going to have to struggle? Yes. But everything, it's worth every bit of that fight, every bit of that fight to get our nation to where it needs to go.
6: It's Sarah Carter, the drug czar for the Trump administration, wh.gov/ONDCP. Go and check out exactly what she's doing. I love that you brought up the drug boats. I was going to bring it up. It's like you read my mind. It's more than just a way to say, hey, we're going to deter you from doing it. It's literally you're stopping people with tons of drugs out in the open water from getting it to us. And I love that we did that. Anybody who's a naysayer on that doesn't understand just how bad it is or how bad it was under Biden and how much better it's getting. I do want to hone in on something, though, that I know that we've got in our notes before we started today. Fentanyl is a horrible drug. Obviously, it's killing a lot of people. It is poisoning people every day. And because of your work and the president's work, we are getting fewer of those, but it's still a pretty big number. I saw a video of a police officer arresting somebody who had fentanyl. She took a whiff of the fentanyl and almost died on the spot. They had to give her Narcan to save her life. Sarah, you're telling me that there's a drug 100 times worse than that that's out there now? I had no idea. What is this?
7: Yeah, we just released our third major notice, our warning that goes across the nation, and it's carfentanil and fluorofentanil, and metatomidine was our second notice, which metatomidine was rinotranq, which is adulterated into the illicit fentanyl pills that are out on our streets. Carfentanil is used on elephants, mainly large animals, to sedative. It is extraordinarily dangerous, as you can imagine, to human beings. And we have found those pills out there on our streets, and many people have died. In fact, since 2023, and I think this number is low, actually, because I don't think the numbers always reflect the reality, because remember, a lot of people, the autopsies don't reflect exactly how they died. But we've seen over 12,500 deaths with these adulterated fake pills that are on our streets. That's why I say to everyone, I said it, you know, the other night on Sean Hannity's show, please, please, please listen. Do not take a pill that was not prescribed by you, by your doctor to you. You know, don't take one from a family member. Don't take one from a neighbor. Don't think just because you can trust someone. I can't even begin to tell you, and Joe, you know this, as speaking to people as well all the time and doing interviews, how many parents, how many loved ones I've interviewed where they said, you know, my kid took a pill from my neighbor thinking it was an oxycodone.
6: Right.
7: Or my child thought that they were taking an Adderall and they never woke up. They died. We found them the next morning. Please understand that there are pills out there that are your death sentence. If you take the pill, you will die.
6: Well, we just saw this news the other day. Hayden Panettiere, the actress, allegedly, yes. We just found out she took one pill. She thought it was something, ended up having fentanyl in it, and she's dead. But Sarah, we're talking about a drug 100 times worse than that. Do you listen? The motive probably doesn't matter. The motive probably doesn't matter to you, and maybe it's a dumb question. But why exactly would the cartels or the bad guys that are making this stuff want to have something 100 times worse than fentanyl on the streets of America? Are they trying to kill Americans? Is that what's going on?
7: Look, they have no reason to care whether we live or die. And we have enemies out there that are very powerful enemies that have no problem selling precursor chemicals to the cartels that are powerful chemicals that they will analog with, you know, and mix with the fentanyl or do just on its own in these pills. And they want to make addicts out of Americans. They also do not care if American people die. These are our enemy. I call it subversive. It's unrestricted warfare against our nation. I've talked about this before. We have to be smarter than that. We have to educate our children. We have to educate ourselves. We have to realize that we're dealing with a much different time in history right now. We are dealing with a much different time, a much different enemy, an enemy that does not care whether they lift up arms. And it's not the same as you would think as World War II or World War I or the Vietnam War or North Korea. This is about an insurgency, a fight to take our country and break it from the inside out. And that's why it's so important for people to realize, don't even experiment. It's not worth the risk. Because even if you don't die, if you become addicted, if you go for that second hit, you want to get that big high that you got off the first time, there's a good chance that you will die after that. And even worse, You'll be shackled for the rest of your life, addicted, a slave to whatever narcotics you're experimenting with. What we want Americans, and especially our youth, to know is that it's awesome to be free of that. It's great to be limitless when it comes to, you know, when it comes to your future, to having opportunities. Life is not always easy. Sometimes we go and we think we're going to go to something that's going to make our life a little easier. It doesn't. It makes life more complicated, and it makes the risks a lot worse. You know, all you have to do is listen to Secretary Kennedy talk about his own struggles with addiction, and listen to others. Catherine Burgum has been very open, and I work with her as well about, you know, her alcoholism and the struggle, you know, with alcoholism. And others have talked about this. This is our chance to take back our nation. And, you know, Joe, you and I have talked about this in the past. You know, whether it's dealing with manufacturers in India or China, these, you know, precursor chemicals that are coming over to Mexico, a lot of people will ask me, they'll say, you know, why would the cartels want to kill, you know, their customer, right?
6: Right.
7: Because they want to be able to sell this supply. The cartels really don't care. They know there's always going to be a demand. That's how they see it. If they push it, there will always be a demand. What's different now is that we're actually holding them accountable. We're actually going after them in their own territory.
6: I love it.
7: We're actually taking them out at sea. And we're not going to stop, Joe. We're not going to stop. This is a message to the cartels out there, and this is a message to anybody dealing drugs on our streets and this poison. You will pay a significant and very heavy price. President Trump is no longer taking it. We are no longer allowing this to happen. It is the reason why we're working so closely with our partners in the Western Hemisphere. It is the reason why they are working closely with us. We're going to change the trajectory. Look, I say this to every person I meet, a politician overseas, every diplomat I meet, I know that they want for their nations what we want for our nation. We want prosperity. We want to look into the future and have, you know, economic growth. We want our children to be educated. We want health. We want to be able to be innovative and learn and have science and technology and do all the great things that we know we're capable of doing as a civilization. We do not want our civilizations to be controlled and our future to be controlled by a bunch of thugs who are killing our children and killing our people.
6: Sarah Carter is the drug czar. She's amazing. She's with the Trump administration, obviously. Longtime friend of ours, and she says she'll come on after this. Says she'll come on anytime we want. We will have her back very soon. I'm glad she's bragging about the really good numbers that are keeping Americans safe. 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
6: We're bringing the best. The drug czar Sarah Carter was just on the program. 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
17: On the ones.
2: Taking a look at that traffic in Dallas. Road construction has completely shut down the southbound side of Dallas North Tollway between Walnut Hill Lane and Northwest Highway. Meanwhile, in Fort Worth, road construction has closed up the left-hand lane of southbound 35 West between Alta Mesa Boulevard and Sycamore School Road. Now let's take a look at the forecast from the WBAP On-Time Experts 24-7 Weather Center.
22: I'm WFAA meteorologist Cassie Hyder. We're going to stay mostly clear and warm tonight. Temperatures drop down into the upper 70s. We're going to see partly sunny skies on your Thursday afternoon, a high of 100 and a light southeast wind. On Friday, not much better, mostly sunny, a high of 101. We're looking at around 100 degrees this weekend. We don't have any rain chances in the forecast for now.
2: It's 95 degrees in Dallas, 92 in Fort Worth. President Trump claims the war with Iran will be over after the midterms, but speaking to reporters outside Air Force One, he sounds just a bit different.
23: Well, hopefully we're toward the end of the war. They want to make a deal, and we'll see how that works out. Iran is very much wanting to make a deal. We'll see how that works out.
2: This comes as diesel prices reach another all-time high today, surpassing $6.31, according to AAA. Residents in Collin County will experience their first property tax hike in 30 years. Media partner WFAA's Jason Wheeler has the story.
24: Commissioners voting 4-1 to approve the county's budget and tax rate. It is about 15 cents per $100 of a home's value now. That's a 1.39% increase from the previous tax rate. It will take effect this October 1st.
2: Congresswoman Jasmine Crockett is facing criticism after honoring singer Chris Brown during a concert in Arlington this weekend. Christian Powers has more.
25: Crockett and State Representative Vinton Jones announced Brown and Usher would be recognized in the Congressional Record for their musical careers. Critics pointed to Brown's past legal troubles, including his 2009 felony assault conviction involving Rihanna. Jones apologized Tuesday, saying he heard concerns from people hurt by the recognition. Crockett has not publicly responded to the backlash. Christian Powers, KLIF News.
2: 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Bad news for borrowers, good news for savers. The Fed increased the benchmark interest rate by a quarter point, the first rate hike since the summer of 2023. The move will likely make it more costly to borrow for homes, autos, and other purchases. 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
26: Vote Hub has an update on the U.S. Senate race in Texas. It's now tilting Democrat, with James Tallarico getting a 55% chance of beating Republican Tim Paxton. That's still within the margin of error, but yeah, still causing concern. Yes. Number three, CBS News reporting that wealthy Chinese nationals are using U.S.-based women to carry hundreds of babies via surrogacy in what appears to be a perfectly legal immigration scam.
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6: Great radio stations across the land. Appreciate you stopping by on a Wednesday, along with Sam and Polo. It is the Joe Pags Show. Thanks for being here. I do appreciate you taking the time. The stupidity over whether President Trump's name could be on the Kennedy Center continues. We'll have an update on that. It's just so dumb. I mean, these judges are just like children on a playground. It's just so dumb. It's like a whole sandbox thing. Now he just wants to put on renovated by President Donald Trump. Now, again, the guy wants his name on everything, but let's not pretend we didn't know that forever about Donald Trump. Trump wine, Trump steaks, Trump tower, Trump everything. We know that. This isn't surprising. It's not like we went, I can't believe he wants to put his name on everything. Of course he does. It's Donald Trump. He will tell you to your face he wants his name on everything. And as much as you might not want that, I might not want that, it's not like we just found this out. He's been in the public eye for 50-plus years. And he's always wanted to put his name on everything. Can I be honest with you, Sam? I'm stunned Truth Social is not called Trump Social.
30: Me too.
6: I mean, stunned. You know what I mean? When he said it was going to be Truth, I was like, what, really? No, it does have the first three letters of Trump, and maybe that's why they went with Truth.
30: That's true.
6: See what I did? President Trump wants his name on there, something that was renovated by him or something, but for some reason they need Congress to say yes. Now, let me ask you this. Why would Congress say no? His party is still in charge of Congress. So they should say yes to him putting his name somewhere that he renovated it. Who cares? Called the John F. Kennedy Center for the Performing Arts, renovated by President Donald J. Trump, 2026. What's wrong with that? Whatever. This isn't new. It used to be everybody thought it was cool that he had Trump on everything, on his helicopter, on his plane, and I mean, all that stuff. They used to think, wow, I hope to have that in my life sometime. Now it's the worst thing ever. I mean, I just gave you the story. This is from AOL News, although it's really from Entertainment. I don't know what the actual source is, to be honest. But the headline is just dumb. Donald Trump's name must remain off Kennedy Center judge rules. Written by Kathleen Perricone yesterday. Donald Trump's name must remain off the Kennedy Center. A federal judge ruled on Tuesday yesterday. In response, the president announced the venue's closure for safety reasons. Trump's name was first added onto the building in December 2025 and removed this past June. U.S. District Judge Christopher Cooper. Hey, Sam, find out who appointed Christopher Cooper, please. U.S. District Judge Christopher Cooper. Common spelling. Like to know who appointed that person. The judge, Christopher Cooper, ruled on Tuesday that the performing arts venue's board of trustees, who are appointed by the president, and they always are, by the way, it's not like Trump only did this, are not authorized to add his name back to the building's exterior after it was removed in June. Simply put, defendants cannot install memorials for President Trump or anyone or anything else at the Kennedy Center without Congress's blessing, Cooper said. Who appointed Cooper?
30: Barack Obama.
6: Stop it. What?
30: I know
6: you're shocked. I did not see that coming.
30: Right.
6: So an Obama judge doesn't want Trump's name. You know what Trump should do? All right, I'm going to put Obama's name on it.
30: Oh, well.
6: Said it did?
30: It's already named after a president, though.
6: It is. That's true. Simply put, doesn't have the right, have to go through, Entertainment Weekly's who had this. Reached out to the Kennedy Center at the end White House for comment. The latter replied with a link to the President's Truth Social page announcing the building's immediate closure for safety reasons as voted on by the board. However, the Kennedy Center's renovation and reconstruction, a very large and complex job, cannot begin until the D.C. Circuit rules on the board's approved name, Trump said. If the ruling is a negative one, which it should not be, and it's not overturned by the U.S. Supreme Court, the construction project will not happen. The president made a point to add he's already raised $17 million to keep the Kennedy Center afloat. In August, the board voted to inscribe the president's name on the facade of the historic building, which opened to the public in 1971, in recognition of his renovation efforts. Ahead of the judge's ruling on Tuesday, Trump posted a lengthy rant on Truth Social that the John F. Kennedy Center for the Performing Arts is in a virtual state of collapse and has been for many years. According to the president, a large piece of concrete and steel just dropped down in a thud from the ceiling of a heavily trafficked main hallway. The building was closed at the time, but had it been open, innocent people would have been killed. 1 minute prior to the alleged incident, a security guard had passed through the area. Trump claimed he was therefore 60 seconds away from certain death. Without his intervention, Trump said the building is destined to doom. The board of the Kennedy Center has strongly voted to save it, and they know I'm the only one who can do so because I have the ability to raise the money and the ability to construct that few others have, insisted Trump. I also have the strength and power of the presidency, which will be needed to do what must be done and give it a strong shot at greatness again. Why are we arguing about this? This is so unbelievably stupid. I just don't understand it. I can't wrap my brain around it. And again, you complain about Trump all you want. This is who he is. He's been this since you've known of him. Even those of you who don't like him now, you can lie to yourself all you want. You used to like the guy. And he put his name on everything. This isn't surprising. He wants his name on it. So why are the judges, when did this become a thing that Congress had to say yes or no to a name change? He's raising the money to renovate it. He says he wants to save it, and he can. You can't even put a placard out front that he's the one that renovated it? That's just dumb. It is. Now, in the same sentence, I'm going to say this. Mr. President, you said what you want to say about it. Let's move on. You said what you want to say about it. Let's move on. We get it. You want your name on there. I get it. I know who you are. I've always known who you've been for 50 years. I get it. Let's move on. If it gets to the Supreme Court, let your lawyers do their job and see if the Supreme Court lets it happen. Or, I don't know, talk to the Republicans in the House and Senate and tell them you want your name on it or on a placard or on renovated by. Whatever you want to do, tell them to do it. I don't know. The one thing I don't get is why he has to dig in and have this argument with the courts himself or with the left himself. Let your lawyers do it. Take it to the Supreme Court. If the Supreme Court says no, then that's it. Move on. But I see no reason why this guy's name can't be on there. We talked yesterday about Thomas Massey from Kentucky walking out on the House floor and deciding to offer up articles of impeachment on Secretary of War, Pete Hegseth. He walked out there and said the dumbest things, and I posted this over on X because it doesn't make any sense. Thomas Massey, if he has a problem with the way the war is being prosecuted in Iran, if he has a problem with how the drug boats are being blown up out in the Pacific or the Caribbean, I think there have been some in the Pacific and some in the Caribbean. If you've got a problem with that, your problem is with the commander-in-chief. It's not with the secretary. Your problem is with the president. Now, I don't have a problem with the way the president's prosecuting the war and taking on drug lords and everything else. Thomas Massie does. There is nothing that's been done militarily since January 20th of 2025 that hasn't been done with the authority of the president of the United States, who's the commander-in-chief. Thomas Massie is trying to impeach the wrong person. Why didn't he bring the articles of impeachment against President Trump? If that's the way he feels, that Hegseth is doing the wrong thing in Iran, he did the wrong thing in Venezuela, doing the wrong thing, blowing up drug boats, well then, impeach the guy that gave him the okay and the high sign. His commander-in-chief, President Trump. And I don't know why he didn't. Sam, any thoughts on that? Why didn't he go after the guy that actually is commanding the military?
30: Right? I don't know. Probably because it's a publicity stunt.
6: I mean, it's got to be. He knew that he couldn't get it done. Paul, any thoughts on that? Why not go after the guy who commands the military? Why go after the defense guy?
1: I'm assuming because it's easier to go after him.
6: Yeah, but I mean, it's the wrong guy. Literally, he has, if these are high crimes and misdemeanors, I mean, you're right. It is easier. But if these are high crimes and misdemeanors, they're not the one, they're not performed by Hegseth. They're performed by the guy who made him do it, who's got command over him. Well, I don't know what this was. I mean,
1: isn't it like, didn't they do the whole ruling that the president, like nothing can be done to him?
6: Well, no, I mean, if he breaks the law, if he literally does a high crime or misdemeanor, he can still be impeached. There is presidential immunity for doing jobs that are in his official capacity. And yes, commanding the Department of War is in his official capacity, but not to go and break the law. I mean, it's not in his capacity to kill a bunch of people because I don't like them. No, you can't do that. But, I mean, I hear you, but that's not the reason why. I think that you nailed it first because Hegseth is low hanging fruit and Sam nailed it by saying because it's a publicity stunt. And had he tried it on Trump, it wouldn't have made any sense. Well, here's the update on that. Massie kept Hegseth's impeachment move a secret from GOP leaders, according to Neil Rothschild, who's on Axios, so it could be fake news. And I have to subscribe to read it, but Thomas Massie, Republican from Kentucky, did not clue in Republican leaders on his plans to introduce an impeachment resolution against Defense Secretary Pete Hegseth over the Iran war, Axios's Kate Santelise, I guess, reported. There you go. So he does this, doesn't talk to leadership because he's still butthurt, because he got primaried and he lost. He doesn't bring impeachment articles against the president, because that would have made more sense if he really thought that there were high crimes and misdemeanors involved in these military actions, unless he's got some information that we haven't seen. Unless he's got some sort of investigation that proves that Pete Hegseth said, forget Trump, I'm going to do it. He is impeaching or attempting to impeach the wrong guy. Now, there was a move today, I believe, and Sam, you can verify this if it's true. I don't have a subscription to Axios. I'm not going to get one. I believe that the House has said we're going to table this until after the November election.
30: Yes.
6: I mean, they were supposed to take it up within 2 days. There's some procedural move that Mike Johnson made that said, well, we don't have to do this today. We're going to push it past the election. And they're going to, and that's going to happen. Remember, Massie will be out of Congress January 3rd of next year. He's done. Lame duck. He's no longer... He's doing everything he can before he leaves to scorch the earth. It's not going to help because you're not convincing those who like this administration, those who are conservative, those who like drug runners dead, those who like the theocracy in Iran attacked. You're not going to get us to change our mind on that. I don't know why he's doing it. And I wonder if he did it in the hopes that a bunch of Democrats would join with him and he could pick up a few more Republicans and actually do the impeachment. I wonder if he thought he could actually do it. I think it's more likely what Sam said, that it's a publicity stunt. Your thoughts on that? 888-941-PAGS, 888-941-7247, joepags.com. Don't forget, got Lindy Lee at the bottom of the hour. She is the former Democrat. She's a whistleblower telling us exactly who was running the White House. Who was running the White House? Sam, who do you think it was under Biden?
30: Maybe Kamala Harris.
6: Paul, who do you think it was under Biden?
1: Nancy Pelosi.
6: Okay. Kamala Harris, Nancy Pelosi, she will give the answer that she says there was one person that was actually running it, and no, it was not. It was not Joe Biden. 888-941-PAGS, 888-941-7247, joepags.com. 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
4: We've been hearing about how much money there is on the Republican side heading into the midterm elections, but everything that I've heard from people that I talk to, no matter where I happen to be, is I'm not seeing a lot of ads from Republicans. Seeing a lot of ads online. I'm seeing a lot of ads on social media, a lot of ads on television for the other side. What's going on with that? Are they going to campaign or what? And I'm with you. I think that they should be campaigning really, really hard, nonstop. Especially the president said he's got like $850 million that's in the coffers to spend on this midterm. Can a blitz from now until the next month and a half, can a blitz like that do enough to keep the House and Senate in the hands of the GOP? I think it probably can. Depends on how effective these ads are. They're just attack ads on the other side. It's not going to be enough. You've got to make sure you tout the praises of why you're the better choice. And that's going to be interesting. Now we're hearing, again, $850 million. There's a new story from our friends at Newsmax that suggests it's $138 million. Trump-linked groups plan $138 million midterm spending blitz. $138 million. It's a lot of money, but it's not $850. President Donald Trump's political operations preparing to spend about $138 million to support Republican candidates in roughly 50 general election races as the GOP fights to retain control of Congress in November. The spending, much of it tied to Trump's MAGA Inc., Super PAC, and two newly created political groups, includes more than $130 million in planned advertising as well as millions of dollars in direct mail and text messaging. The New York Post reported that on Wednesday today. The effort marks a significant expansion of Trump's involvement in the midterms after some Republicans had questioned whether MAGA Inc. would deploy its roughly $400 million war chest in congressional races. Now going back PAC, Incorporated, a new super PAC linked to MAGA Inc., has reserved more than $95 million in advertising, according to data from media tracking firm Ad Impact. Another new group, Safety and Affordability PAC Inc., has reserved about $27 million in advertising. The New York Times is reporting that, citing two people familiar with the arrangement, that MAGA Inc. is financially backing the group. The two people are familiar with it. In other words, the New York Times doesn't have a source, so they're just going to say, well, somebody familiar with it. Like, you can't argue with that. I can. MAGA Inc. itself has booked another roughly $9 million in advertising, focused so far on the Texas Senate race. The three groups have also spent about $6.5 million on direct mail and roughly $80,000 in text messages, according to Federal Elections Commission records. No Going Back has concentrated much of its advertising on Senate contests, while Safety and Affordability is focused primarily on House races. The largest planned Senate expenditures are in Michigan, Ohio, and Alaska. No Going Back has also reserved advertising in other competitive Senate races, including contests in New Hampshire, North Carolina, and Georgia. Earlier this month, the group began reserving tens of millions of dollars in advertising across the states. Yeah, you need to. That needs to happen because you're getting free advertising on the legacy left, like Jimmy Kimmel, like MS Now, like CNN, like CNBC. You're getting free advertising. They're not spending a dime to go on all these shows. Not a dime. And they're getting all sorts of virality, and they're lying their asses off. The other side sucks. They're horrible candidates. But there are several races, including the ones that were mentioned, Minnesota, Michigan, Texas, some in New York, some in Georgia, that are very, very tight. Very close races. In fact, in some states that are generally red, they should not be that close. In some states that are generally blue, I'm glad they're that close because that means you can possibly pull out a win in Minnesota, possibly pull out a win in Michigan. But they're getting free advertising, free time, which is worth a lot from the legacy left. They will do anything they can to stop Trump and the agenda. So yeah, you're going to have to spend hundreds of millions of dollars. But I really urge them, because they're listening. They're watching. I don't blame them. I watch me too. You know what I mean? Saying I would.
5: I would too.
4: Hello? So, you gotta listen to me. You have to tell me why Michelle Tafoya is better than Peggy Flanagan. You have to tell me why Mike Rogers is better than Abdul El-Sayed. You have to tell me why Ken Paxton is better than James Tallarico. You have to tell me why. As a voter, I need to know why. And the why isn't because Tallarico sucks and Flanagan sucks. And El Sayed sucks. They do. But that's not a good enough reason. A good enough reason is Ken Paxton sued everybody to keep you safe and make sure that that your privacy was protected and that you had no censorship online. He's been suing people for years from Google on down. You have to talk about why Michelle Tafoya is a better choice than Peggy Flanagan. And so she's got to come up with an agenda that says, Minnesotans, this is what I'm going to do for you. Mike Rogers has such a long history in the military, in the FBI, also as a U.S. representative, head and shoulders better than El Sayed. You've got to say why he's better than El Sayed. I had some guy write me today saying, Rogers is dead because the gas prices are too high. Oh, get over it. You want El Sayed? Tell me why. Tell me why he's better than Rogers, who's been there for you for 30-plus years. 888-941-PAGS, joepags.com. Part one with Lindy Lee. Whistleblower from the DNC when we come back.
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2: 100 degrees, looking like it's going to feel at 106. Mostly clear night, low 79 degrees. It's 94 degrees in Dallas, 92 in Fort Worth. Saudi Arabia's crown prince reaches out to Egypt for support against Yemenese Houthi rebels who have disrupted key avenues of commerce, contributing to a spike in global cost of oil. Egypt is unlikely to offer military help to Saudi Arabia, but the country is influential in the Arab world and can help rally support. The Kennedy Center's Board of Trustees voted this week to close for 2 years after a judge blocked it from naming it after President Trump. Speaking to reporters outside Air Force One, he claims it was losing money for years.
3: I'm the one capable of fixing it and then have to subsidize it for years to come, because you will lose with the Kennedy Center. They were losing hundreds of millions of dollars and sometimes hundreds of millions. This is before I got involved.
2: The president previously claimed the center fell into disrepair. The board approved a $285 million renovation plan. In your money news, brought to you by NetWorthRadio.com, concerns about AI evading human control have intensified in recent days. Tech leaders, lawmakers, and international officials are debating whether to slow AI development. Anthropic's CEO has proposed plans for slowing AI progress, including independent evaluations and government regulation. OpenAI's Sam Altman supports pacing development, but not stopping it. Keep connected, DFW, to News Talk 820, 93.3 FM, WBAP. 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I'm John Cooley.
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2: Came out and said that she left the Democrat Party and that she could no longer just be quiet about her value system, which did not jive very well with the value system of that party. She was attacked.

0: Brownlee. Now she's being accepted because she stayed steadfast, got a strong backbone. I'm talking about Lindy Lee. She's got a new book out called Unburdened. Go and pre-order it now. It's, in fact, the number one political book in the country, and it's not even out yet. Lindy, how are you? Good to see you again.
1: Joe, you're my favorite, hands down. Stop. There's nothing more to say.
0: Lindy, you're my favorite.
1: You were one of the first to be kind to me. I have to let your viewers know. You didn't have to take a leap of faith on me. You did. And I will make you proud every day of my life. I hope to.
0: Thank you for your friendship. When I saw you, I think with Sean Ryan, I said, I've got to get Lindy Lee on, and I've got to really jump into exactly what the hell is going on here. Do we believe her? Do we not believe her? I immediately did believe you, and I felt like there was an inner conflict with you for a long time, but you still felt that was the party that you were with for a long time. I want to get into some stuff that people don't know about. I mean, I think that we assumed it because Joe Biden wasn't running the White House himself. Lindy, can you tell my audience and me right now who was really running things in the White House for those 4 years?
1: Without a single doubt, Lady McBiden was running the United States of America for the past 4 years. Yes, absolutely. Lady McBiden being Jill Biden. Jill Biden. Every time she was at donor meetings, you could just tell she was the candidate, not her husband, not anybody else. She was the one. She was the one clamoring to be on Vogue twice.
0: Right.
1: She was the one to be on Vogue days after her husband face planted on the debate stage.
0: Right.
1: It was all about her. And you could tell when she would maneuver around donors and other, you know, high rollers, that this was all about her, and she was trying to perpetuate her hold on power. And Hunter also was a huge part of that as well, because he knew that he could potentially land in prison if his dad did not win.
0: It's a Lindy Lee. Go get this book called Unburdened. So let's expand upon that a little bit. In what I do for a living, and I do it okay, I learn by watching, I learn by observing, then I try to disseminate what I see. When I saw her being interviewed by Jake Tapper, Jill Biden, Tapper said, you know, a lot of people are saying cognitively the president is, and she jumped right in, we're not going there. We're not going there. We're not talking about that, Jake. And he goes, oh, we're not? And then he just like, he gave her a pass. That to me showed she was in charge. Then he got lost at the G7. She had to go grab him by the arm and, Joe, come back over here. He's flirting with some women or something. He just got lost at the G7. She seemed to be there, like, in the cabinet meetings. All of a sudden, the first ladies in the cabinet meetings really like taking part, wasn't just sitting there and observing. So early on, you knew that she was the one pulling the strings?
1: Yes, and I raised concerns. And let me give you names, though, because it wasn't just her. Okay. Two people were running the West Wing, essentially. Jill Biden and a man named Anthony Bernal,
0: okay,
1: who is her chief of staff.
0: Most of us have never even heard of that guy. So he's
1: one of the most powerful people you've never even heard of.
0: Wow.
1: And people call me a liar right around the time you and I first met, by the way. People called me a liar for saying that it was Anita Dunn, Steve Ricchetti, and Mike Donilon who were the presidents of the United States along with Jill. Guess what? Every person that I named, I was the first to name them. Every single person I named was later subpoenaed by the United States Congress.
0: Wow.
1: Did I get a sorry, by the way, for ruining my life? Like,
0: no.
1: All these people smeared me for saying it, but it turned out to be true. I've been vindicated every step of the way.
0: Yes.
1: And ruined my life over it. And it's like, you know how newspapers like the New York Times, they issue corrections, but only like weeks later. So no one reads a correction.
0: Right. The correction's on page 18. It's not on page 1.
1: Exactly. It's buried beneath everything. That's kind of what happened to me. You know, they excommunicated me for saying things that we take as the truth now. But at the time, I said it early and they exiled me.
0: When he ran in 2020, did you already see that there was something different about this guy cognitively? Now, you and I have talked about this before, and I'm not going to challenge you on the fact that Joe Biden was very nice to you. You thought he was a very nice man.
1: No, and again,
0: I mean, if that's who he is personally, I get it. But professionally, to be the president, did you have concerns in 20, or did you start having more concerns once he was in office and you saw the decline happening very quickly?
1: The thing about 2020 was I was with Biden more in 2019 on the campaign trail, on the fundraising trail. I actually helped to co-host something for him, I believe, on June 28th, 2019 in San Francisco. It was on Sand Hill Road, which is where all the venture capital is.
0: Oh, yeah.
1: I remember that. It was gorgeous. You know that place. It's gorgeous. And he seemed fine. But let me tell you, as we moved into 2020, we had the pandemic. So they severely curtailed our interactions with Biden. The people who could be with him were his family and his campaign manager. So top donors and bundlers didn't have that many opportunities to be with Biden. So I wasn't really able to see what was going on in 2020. But things became really alarming, like break glass in case of emergency.
0: Right.
1: Around 2022, I think it was Afghanistan. I don't know if the stress of it all really got to him. I do know, and this has not been widely reported, Hunter's trial really undermined his health.
0: Okay.
1: Joe's health.
0: Right.
1: It really pulled the rug from underneath his feet. And I think that precipitated his decline. Like, people don't mention it much, but just seeing him up front, up close, I really think it was a really heavy blow to him. And that made everything worse.
0: I mean, I get it. I'm a parent. I get it. But already there were signs that he was on the decline. But then again, you've got your one remaining son, because his other son died. Bo died. I get it. I mean, he has a very close attachment to his son. I want to get more into Hunter Biden in a little while, because he now is suggesting that he might run for president, for God's sakes. I mean, we'll have to, Lindy, we'll have to talk about that at some point. Go get her book. Pre-order it now. It's out in 6 days. Unburdened is what it's called. And I love the name of
1: You're
0: it.
1: You're in it, Joe.
0: I know.
1: You're literally in the, I have to, I know, I want your audience to know, because you are even better behind the scenes. There are a lot of people behind, you know, they're on TV like you, they're famous, people know them, and their persona may not coincide with who they are behind the scenes. I'm telling your viewers now, you are even better.
0: Oh, so
1: you
0: nice.
1: You are so kind, and this is who you are, but you're just so much more caring, compassionate, and also incredibly talented. I want you to know that. I've immortalized you, my book, you're in, I mean,
0: amazing.
1: As one of the first people who believed in me. And so when this book becomes a bestseller, your name is going to be all across America and the world. And
0: yes.
1: You deserve it.
0: I'm going to be, I am in a best-selling book, and I couldn't write a book if I wanted to.
1: That's not true.
0: Wait, when you sit down to write the book, is there apprehension? Do you think to yourself, I've already put so much of it out there. If I really just give everything up, what I went through, what I feel, what the Democrat Party did to me, and why I had to end up leaving, and so on and so forth. Did you ever think to yourself, am I really doing this? Am I really going to go there? Because you put yourself in peril since the day you said that you were moving on.
1: Yeah, but this time I literally bring the receipts. I put word for word verbatim their threats in my book. Like, for example, Ashley Biden threatened to sue me 2 years
0: Over
1: ago.
0: What?
1: I put that in my book. I verbatim. Put it in my book 2 years ago, by the way.
0: Did she sue you to not tell the truth? What did she sue you over?
1: Because I said there was a conspiracy and I outlined how it was orchestrated. Like, I gave specific.
0: Well, there was. Nobody denies
1: exactly.
0: that.
1: I mean, but at the time, I was the first one to say, like, how they did it, what
0: right.
1: tactics they used, the confiscation of materials and phones and whatnot. I was right. the first to say it on the record. So this is 2 years ago.
0: Wow.
1: So, but obviously she didn't, because I'm telling
0: the
1: truth.
0: Yeah, no, yeah, of course you are.
1: Truth is the best defamation. You can't just sue people because you're mad that they're telling the truth. It doesn't work like that. And my lawyer is great. Like, he says, like, you know, bring it, baby. Like, it's great for you. It's probably better for you for everything.
0: It would sell more books, I think. If he did, I'm going to end up getting sued. Yeah, they sell books like crazy. The Biden family, I think, and correct me if I'm wrong, you know them better than I will never talk to a Biden. Even if I wanted to, I wasn't going to get Joe Biden on my show. I can get Trump on my show all I want. But the Biden family is a family that truly believes that it was almost like a monarchy. This is the way that I see it.
1: Yeah.
0: And anybody who dares speak about the king behind the king's back, even if he's completely gone cognitively, there's going to be hell to pay. I think they thought they could control you. They found out quickly that they couldn't. But when you started speaking, were you getting inundated by people that you've known for years saying, Lindy, please stop?
1: People love rewriting my history. There are people out there who say, oh, it was an overnight transformation for Lindy. All of a sudden on election night, she decided, give me an effing break. I've been speaking about this for a year prior to election night. In fact, I was exiled by the Biden White House. In the election, I went on Fox News Sunday, not this time, not recently. I mean, like before election night.
0: Yeah.
1: I was one of the first to say that Biden needed to step aside. After I did, I got angry phone calls from the Biden White House, and I name who in my book, and I was taken off every single list. I'm someone whose picture was on the walls, not just once, two of my pictures on the walls of the White House.
0: Wow.
1: I was part of the White House, and I said it in the most respectful manner ever. You know, I just said, you know, for the sake of our country, it's probably the best for President Biden to step aside. Like, it wasn't mean or anything, but it needed to be said as an American, as someone who loves our country, who understands that we can't have a vegetable controlling our nuclear arsenal, like, at the very least.
0: Yeah.
1: It was my duty as an American, as a naturalized American who owes our country everything. I couldn't just be sitting on the truth when I had the truth. But the consequences are very swift and ferocious. I was done. They exiled me, never allowed to talk with the president again. And I saw him, you know, prior to that, I was seeing him every 2 to 3 weeks. Every time he was in my area, Philadelphia, I would get an email or a text from the Biden White House saying, like, here's the president, you know, you do want to come? All of a sudden, completely vanished. Never wow. again. I have not spoken with Joe Biden since that day.
0: Is there a dollar amount, Lindy? And is Lindy Lee, get her book called Unburdened. Get it right now. It's in pre-order, but it's going to be out in 6 days as we're doing the interview. Can you put a number on how much money you raised for the Democrat Party over the years? Is it in the millions and billions?
1: Around
0: what is it? $20 million.
1: $20 million, not billions.
0: And in 2 seconds, they shunned you. They turned you away.
1: 2 seconds, pretty much. And not only that,
0: but I mean, you were right about Biden, Lindy. You were right about him.
1: Yes, but, they did not want me to be right. They did not want me to say it. And that's the thing. I don't think I made this as clear as I wanted to on Fox News Sunday, so let me clarify that now.
0: Go ahead.
1: They threatened me before I went on Fox News Sunday. They threatened me.
0: This time or the time around the election?
1: Before the election.
0: Okay, go ahead. They threatened you. What was the threat?
1: They threatened me. They pulled a Tony Soprano on me, and they said, we know you're the president's most loyal supporter. We know you're going to stay loyal. Let us know if you need any talking points.
0: Wow.
1: And I didn't tell them that I was going on. They found out from Politico, because apparently Politico lists who's going to be on the Sunday shows the weekend. I don't know, like a few days before.
0: Right.
1: So I purposely didn't tell them, but they were following my movements, and they threatened me, and the same person called me like 2 or 3 times after my appearance. I didn't pick up though, and I got angry phone calls from members of Congress as well.
0: Wow.
1: And so they took me off the committee. I used to be on the National Finance Committee. This is a group of people who raised millions of dollars. They took me off the committee, but here's the thing. Who do you think you're messing with? So I have a friend on the committee. He put the call on speakerphone and put me on speakerphone so I could still hear what was going on.
0: Wow. Good.
1: I know.
0: No, I love that. So it's Lindy Lee, by the way. Go get her book called Unburdened. And don't get it because
1: I've
0: my name's in there.
1: I'm in there.
0: So you literally still were listening in on the committees, on the committee meetings, so because you had a friend that put you on speaker and you listened.
1: Let me give you some stuff they were saying.
0: Come on.
1: This is the funniest one, which I also haven't shared. This is actually maybe 5 or 6 days after Kamala lost.
0: Right.
1: By that time, I was like banished to the extreme, but I was on the call again, doing the speakerphone thing. And I'm not going to share who did this for me.
0: No, don't. But I think it's awesome.
1: Yeah. But this also goes to show that I was giving voice to a lot of people who believed in the campaign, who felt manipulated and taken advantage of and basically cheated. They were behind me, but I was the only one brave enough to say it. So they were willing to do what they could still behind the scenes to help me. So I was, the role that I played was so instrumental for these donors who were too terrified of doing it themselves. And to this day, I'm still the only one, but you better believe that almost everybody agrees with me. They're just too scared. But, so this is a funny one. So about 5 or 6 days after the election, Kamala was on the call. Jamie Harrison, the chair, was also on the call. And, like, you know, the most famous Democrats were also on the call.
0: Right.
1: And Kamala was speaking with maybe like a group of 100 people. Instead of saying sorry or explaining how she went from winning, she told us that we were going to win 4 battleground states. Instead of explaining what the hell happened with that, because they won 0, Trump did a clean sweep of the 7 battleground. Yeah, exactly. Guess what she talked about? You would never in a million years.
0: Tell me.
1: Out of everything she could have said in the world, from, I'm sorry, we learned our lessons, we're taking a look at what the hell happened, we're going to learn from mistakes. She chose, I can't even say it, it's so hilarious. She chose to talk about our turkey recipe.
0: Stop it. What?
1: I'm sorry, it's like, literally true.
0: She talked about her turkey recipe? Come on, Lindy.
1: For Thanksgiving. I kid you not. I was like, what the hell is going on right now? So we have text groups on the call because they mute us because they don't want us asking any questions. When Kamala's talking, we're not allowed to talk back. So basically on our calls with Kamala, it's basically like watching a movie. You can't interact with her because they don't want you to provide feedback, which is another problem. But she was actually talking about her turkey recipe.
0: That's crazy to me.
1: Thanksgiving Day plans. And this is days after election night. Again, I've not said this on air. It is so ridiculous. It sounds like I'm making a joke, but this actually happened.
0: So and the debrief, wait, Lindy, I want to make sure I understand. The debrief the day after the election where she got smoked. She's literally in the debrief.
1: Well,
0: in the
1: post-mortem, I think it was like four or five days, to be fair.
0: All right, so you're doing the post-mortem after. 4 or 5 days later. She's talking about turkey.
1: Pun intended, she was too much of a turkey to talk to us. You know, she needed like 4 or 5 days to recover.
0: That's crazy. Listen, can I say this? I'm stunned by it, yet not surprised. Because Kamala Harris looks like she's completely disconnected from reality to me. But I'm somebody who's always been on the conservative side. So I've always seen her as sort of somebody who rose in ways that she shouldn't have and didn't deserve the shot as it happened.
1: Willie Brown.
0: Shall we talk about how she got there? Lindy Lee, by the way, lindylee.substack.com. Go and check her out on Manect. Is that how we pronounce it?
1: Yeah, actually.
0: I'm on there, but nobody wants to talk to me, but everyone wants to talk to you. Go and check out her book, Unburdened, A Former Insider's Shocking Account of Political Power, Betrayal, and Party Collapse. That's it for part one of my special interview with Lindy Lee. She left the Democrat Party. She's got a brand new book called Unburdened, and she is naming names on the Joe Pags Show. Part two next hour. Keep it right here.
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1: Lindy Lee is unafraid to talk about the party that she raised millions of dollars for. She woke up. She's now on our side. By that I mean on the right side. And she's out here naming names. Who exactly was in charge of the White House? You heard her say it. I mean, that's a big deal. But are we really surprised that Jill Biden was the boss? Of course not. Started showing up at cabinet meetings. You're going, okay, why is the first lady, the wife of the president, in the cabinet meeting? That's kind of weird. Part two next hour. Do not touch that dial. Keep it here.
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0: On the ones.
13: In Dallas, you got road construction that has completely shut down the southbound side of Dallas North Tollway between Walnut Hill Lane and Northwest Highway. Meanwhile, in North Richland Hills, road construction is completely shut down the westbound lanes of North Loop 820 between Roof Snow Drive and 35. Now, how about that forecast from the WBAP on-time experts 24/7 Weather Center?
14: I'm WFAA meteorologist Cassie Hyder. Our skies will stay mostly clear tonight. We're dropping down into the upper 70s. Tomorrow afternoon, partly sunny. We're expecting a high of around 100 degrees and a light southeast wind. On Friday, mostly sunny. We're expecting a high of around 101. In fact, we're going to go between about 100 to 101 all the way through about midweek of next week.
13: It's 94 degrees in Dallas, 91 in Fort Worth. The Middle East braces for possible American response to an Iranian attack. Fox's Trey Yingst.
15: Days ago, a U.S. contracted vessel was hit during an Iranian missile and drone attack, two sources told Fox News. The incident occurred around the Strait of Hormuz and caused minor injuries, including smoke inhalation. Some U.S. personnel were on board, though the identities of the injured are unclear. It is the latest in a series of exchanges of fire, bringing into question what comes next in the Iran conflict. Iran's Supreme National Security Council saying in a statement today, the stakes around oil and the straits have changed. Damage control won't stop what's coming. No talks until Iran's conditions are met.
13: This comes as the Houthis continue their conflict against Saudi Arabia, which struck back yesterday after a drone attack on Saudi cities. The Justice Department is charging 12 people with child care fraud in San Diego, with officials saying that there were no children despite payouts of taxpayer dollars. Fox's Natalie Chuck is in L.A. with the latest.
4: As officials said, these daycares might have been fake, but the charges these 12 suspects now face are very much real. This investigation into what's being called ghost daycares highlights the federal government's ongoing push to crack down on fraud. Now, Fox News cameras were exclusively capturing the moments that some of the 12 suspects were arrested. Agents from Homeland Security, the IRS, and other law enforcement partners executed a dozen criminal search warrants last week across San Diego County. This scheme is expected to cost more than $10 million. Four of the suspects even reportedly raked in more than $1 million each.
13: Court documents suggest that some defendants submitted paperwork claiming they provided care to children on dates and times that aren't possible because no children or licensed providers were at their facility. In your money news, brought to you by NetWorthRadio.com, markets continued lower today after the Fed voted for the first time in 3 years to raise interest rates.
16: The Dow winners, Honeywell Technologies, NVIDIA, and Merck. The Dow decliners, American Express, Goldman Sachs, and IBM. The Dow down 631 points, the Nasdaq lower by 3, S&P 500 down 34.
13: Fox's Hillary Barsky reporting. 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I'm John Cooley.
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19: How did I lose weight? 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
1: Great radio stations across the land from KTSA in San Antonio, Texas. It's the Joe Pag Show along with Sam and Polo. I'll be Joe for the next hour. Bottom of the hour, part two with Lindy Lee, who's just naming names. Just burning everybody on the left because of how they acted with that election. She woke up. She's always said that she was a very conservative Democrat. And the DSA stuff just drives her batty. We'll talk about some of that at the bottom of the hour as well. In the meantime, President Trump is in North Carolina. And he's speaking on behalf of Michael Whatley. This is the same guy we've had on, right, Sam? The guy who was the GOP chair?
20: I think so. Right? Yes.
1: So he's running for U.S. Senate out of North Carolina. And the president's out there speaking for him. I rewound it some to the beginning of the speech. So this is from about a half an hour ago. And Whatley was up there speaking as I looked at it live. Here's some of what the president had to say on the campaign trail, which I think he's going to do a lot of between now and midterms in North Carolina. President Trump.
21: Well, hello, North Carolina, special place. This is a special place. I love it. I love it. We're going to elect Michael Whatley. That's what we're going to do. But I'm thrilled to be back in this incredible and beautiful state with thousands of proud, hardworking American patriots. You're incredible. You built this country. So I won this state 6 times, including the primary, 6 times. And in 2024, we got more votes than any candidate in North Carolina history. That's not bad. That's not bad. And we won those record-setting victories with the help of a man named Michael Whatley. He was incredible. You know, he was the chairman of the Republican Party along with Laura Trump, who's great. And she's gone on to television stardom now. Can you believe this? I said, Laura, you gotta get, she loves the state. She was born here, but what a team. Those two were the best team there were. Like I said to everybody, anybody that would listen, I said, when I win this thing, I'm going to take that guy from North Carolina, make him the head of the Republican Party, which is exactly what I did. And he was fantastic. Nobody better in the whole country. I had my choice of the whole country. I chose Michael Whatley. But with your vote in this election, we're going to defeat the murderer and criminal protector. He's a murderer protector. The man who made North Carolina the talk of our country. The whole country is talking about it. For its violent crime, the radical left Democrat Roy Cooper on November 3rd. He's terrible. No, he's a murderer protector, and he let out 3,500 murderers and criminals. And we're going to elect one of the greatest men that I've ever worked with in government, Michael Whatley, to go and become your United States Senator. So nobody used to think of North Carolina as a dangerous state, criminally dangerous. It was like North Carolina. It was beautiful. It was apple pie, right? And now it's one of the most violent and one of the worst in the whole nation. And it all started with Cooper. And you have a lousy governor right now, too. But it started with Cooper. I remember Cooper was your governor when you had Helene, the biggest water hurricane. It was all water. And it was brutal. And I was here the following day. You remember that? But Cooper did nothing. He did nothing. Absolutely nothing. And it took me. It took a few months because we were winning an election. And as soon as I got here on January 20th, your nation and your whole nation, but your state started to heal from Helene. It was one of the worst hurricanes. Not in terms of a lot of things, but in terms of water. I think it has the record. Everything. Areas that never saw water became literally islands. They were separated by just tremendous amounts. Nobody's ever seen anything like it. And I have to tell you, Elon Musk, I called up. I said, they all want Starlink, Elon. You couldn't get it. And I said, you got to do me a favor. Send me Starlink. And he sent hundreds of phones over Starlink. And that was what got... Remember? Because people, they had islands. All of a sudden, you had islands out there, and they were separated by vast amounts.
1: Let me just interject this. Trump on the campaign trail is a different being than Trump in the White House. And what I mean is, this is all very smart. Now, across the country, you probably don't care as much as those who are listening in North Carolina. Because he shows up and he says, all right, here's my connection to your state. Here's my connection to Michael Whatley. Here's my connection to why he's right for your state. Here's why he's so great. Here's what he did. Here's what we did for your state. He's setting the stage for here's why you should vote the way that I'm telling you to vote. Here's all we did when we came through for you. And after Helene, that's true. I mean, You had an administration in place that wasn't doing anything for the people there. People are outside in the cold for a long time after that. And Trump does show up and say, we got to take care of this. So I get what he's laying down, and I think it's a very smart way to do it.
21: Of water, you couldn't leave them. People were had no communication. I did. I called Elon, and they wanted to get them. You couldn't get them, and I called him, and he gave us immediately a tremendous boost by getting that. But Michael Watley is the one that carried it forward. What do you have, a bad guy or a good guy over there?
1: Carrying a bad guy out.
21: Where is he? Who is he?
1: I'm going to come out of this because this was a live thing. You know damn well he's going to curse now. I mean, I'm here to tell you he's going to drop a bomb because they just took some guy out. Let's go back to it live. Polo's like, really? You're going to go from that to live? Yeah. Well, let's catch up now live and see where he is. Hopefully he's not dropping bombs.
21: Favor of transgender everything, taxpayer-funded child mutilization,
1: this
21: and
1: is
21: men
1: live.
21: Playing in women's sports. I mean, you figure that one. They say that's an 80-20 issue. No, that's a 99-1. And it's very demeaning to women, frankly. North Carolina, you cannot let Roy Cooper give you these horrible policies, these policies of weakness and stupidity. You have to get out and vote. And that's why I say you got to pretend I'm on the ballot. Just go. If I was on the ballot, I wouldn't have to be here tonight. We'd get everybody out. But some of you like me better than you like the party. The party's good. They've got great people in the party. They're sane people. They're people of common sense. It's a good party. But we're thrilled to be have so many, not only Todd Blanche, but we have the director of the Federal Housing Finance Agency. He's a great guy, too. He's done really good. Bill Pulte. Where's Bill? Bill. Wow, Bill Pulte's around here someplace. Thank you, Bill. Thank you very much. The mayor of Gastonia, Richard Franks. What a good guy he is. Because we put this together very quickly. We put this together. Where is he? What a nice guy he was. He said, sir, what a good job you did. Thank you very much, Mayor. You know, we gave him about a day's notice. I said, let's go out and campaign for Watley. And the mayor was there. Thank you very much. And your friends. That's fantastic. Met him backstage. The president of the North Carolina Fraternal Order of...
1: We'll have to hear him announcing everybody. But, I mean, listen, I think that Trump in campaign mode is where he needs to be right now. And, yeah, you could say Roy Cooper's a bad guy, blah, blah, but keep on going about how great Watley is, why he's the right one, why maybe Trump doesn't win by the margin that he won in 24 without Michael Watley, who was the chairman, and Laura Trump was the co-chair of the GOP. I mean, that worked out very, very well, and it's very smart of him to say, pretend like I am on the ballot. That's a very smart thing to do, because if he were on the ballot, people would go and vote again. Well, he basically is. You think about it this way. His agenda is on the ballot in November. His agenda is on the ballot in a month and a half. If it goes the right way, the correct way, his agenda continues, and America can continue to get more traction. You finish the Iran war. You keep on going with the really good stuff you're doing, like stopping crime, stopping drugs coming across, lowering the murder rate, all of that. If you don't vote the right way, you end up voting the wrong way, or some would say the left way, then you're going to have a president that for 2 years can't do anything. Just can't. I mean, the DOJ can keep on going. The FBI can keep on going. But as far as getting an agenda across for the American people, you're going to see taxes going up. They're going to try to anyway. You're going to see just an about face. You're going to see more of the malaise and the horrible times we had under Biden for 4 years. So he's right to say he's on the ballot because he truly is. His agenda is on the ballot. Paul, are you appreciative that I pulled out of that? Because he's definitely going to drop a bomb.
2: Yes, thank you.
1: A bomb was on the way.
2: Yes.
1: Now, you're good at catching it, but it was definitely on the way.
2: Yeah, I was hovering over the button. Just in case.
1: Well, he's taking the bad guy out. You know he's going to drop an F-bomb. He's going to drop a something. He's going to say BS. And although we are friends with Brendan Carr at the FCC, I still don't think you could just let that go, especially if it's something that was recorded. Now, when I got back to live, that's why I did that. If you're doing it live, you can actually get away with that, even if you miss the dump button, because it's a live event and it's a fleeting profanity. But going back, you know, a half an hour and playing what was there, they would say, well, listen, you had time to go listen to it. So that's why we did it like we did. If anything big comes out of that, that get together in North Carolina, we'll make sure that we bring it to you. In the meantime, we've got an update on what's going on with the Kirk family. The Charlie Kirk family is now going after and questioning the security or lack thereof in Utah that day. I think rightfully so. We've got that for you. Plus, Lindy Lee part two is at the bottom of the hour. Don't miss a second of that. I appreciate you hanging out. Appreciate you making it happen. Let me tell you about Webroot. 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We're back after this.
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2: Iranian-backed groups separately, Saudi Arabia and other Muslim nations are condemning an attack, an attempted drone attack on Mecca, Islam's holiest city. Former Gateway Church pastor Robert Morris appeared with a black eye and swollen lip in a new sex offender registry photo taken during a routine check-in with law enforcement.
3: Morris's attorney said that his client fainted from blood pressure medication in his garage, hitting a car door before falling onto concrete and fracturing three facial bones. This marks Morris's first check-in since being released from jail back in March, following a guilty plea for sexually abusing a 12-year-old girl back in the 1980s. Clayton Neville, WBAP News.
2: 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The Fed increased that benchmark interest rate today by a quarter point. It's the first rate hike since the summer of 2023. The move will likely make it costlier to borrow for homes, cars, and automobiles and other purchases. 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I'm John Cooley.
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0: Is Kamala Harris a really smart person? She seems to be very simple. Didn't seem to be able to answer questions and communicate very, very effectively. And why wasn't Josh Shapiro the guy that ran with Kamala Harris instead of Tim Walz? Part two now with Lindy Lee on the Joe Pag Show. Let's talk a little bit more about Kamala Harris. Let's talk about when you went on Fox News Sunday, suggested that we should move on past Joe Biden. You got in big trouble, but they did move past Joe Biden. They suddenly, you know, said, Kamala, you don't have to win any primaries. You don't have to do anything and get even the nomination at the convention, but we're going to make you the person. How does that even go down? Who makes that decision that Biden's out and Kamala is in? Because many people think it's Nancy Pelosi. Who was it?
1: Oh, no. Nancy Pelosi by that time was kind of sidelined because Biden was so pissed at her. Okay. In fact, the relationship between Biden and Pelosi still has not thawed. I don't think Jill holds Biden's grudges. Jill still is very much angry at Nancy for saying on Morning Joe, it's Biden's choice. He's got to make a decision. Translation, get the F out.
0: Right. But she didn't say it. I mean, had she actually said that, I get why you're still mad.
1: Everybody knew
0: what
1: she was saying, yeah.
0: Well, of course. But, so, but who, what, Lindy, is there a person or a group of people that said, Joe, you're out, period?
1: Yes. And if you read Politico on June 28th, I believe, there was a line in a Politico article about the debate, and they quoted a donor saying Biden needed to get out. The campaign doesn't know what it's doing, and the campaign is still running headlong into an iceberg. That donor was me.
0: Wow.
1: That was me.
0: So you started the ball rolling.
1: Well, in that same article, the reporter described our group, the National Finance Committee, as the most powerful, as the only people powerful enough to pull the plug on the campaign.
0: Wow.
1: Because we are the money. Without the money, there's nobody. Things were getting so bad that we had trouble raising $5,000. I'm not misspeaking right now. $5,000.
0: All the mega donors were saying, we're not going to spend our money on Biden.
1: Nobody was spending their money.
0: Wow.
1: So I don't want to hear anyone in from Biden world revising history now saying we did the right thing for the country. No, dude. You did it because we pulled the plug on your campaign. There was no more money coming in.
0: Did people want to put their money into Kamala Harris, though? I mean, I know that you had to go Kamala Harris because there was this gigantic bank of money that could only really go to her because she was already on the ticket. If you had somebody outside of Harris or Biden, it would have been hard to get that money to use for the campaign. Is that the only reason why it was Harris? Or did people in the know, people in the groups that you used to run in, did they really think she could win?
1: Hope was a strategy.
0: Yeah.
1: And her being black ensured that she would be picked.
0: Because if you didn't pick her, it would have been about race. It would have been about race and about gender.
1: It's all about race and not offending the biggest or most enthusiastic demographic of the Democratic Party, which is black women in particular.
0: Right, right.
1: And, you know, I had concerns. Again, people love rewriting my history. It's just simply not true. In that same Fox News Sunday interview, again, I do things politely, so you really got to listen.
0: Right.
1: I said, in the interview with Shannon Bream, I said people had some concerns about Kamala during the call that we did. She didn't answer any questions, but I said, maybe she's busy. I said, I understand, but she's really busy. If you understand what I'm trying to tell you is, I said before Biden dropped out that this woman was not answering substantive questions. I mentioned
0: Josh
1: Shapiro. Yeah, that's what I said. Like, I said it in a very polite way. That was my way of saying, SOS America.
0: Yeah.
1: Like, a commander in chief has got to be able to answer questions. With Trump, you can like him or not, but he answers your questions. There is no doubt in anyone's mind who is running the White House today.
0: Right.
1: Not a single doubt.
0: None.
1: Under Biden and under Harris, there would have been many doubts, you know?
0: I do. You mentioned Josh Shapiro, your governor. By the way, go get Unburdened. It's out in 6 days. It's Lindy Lee, L-I-N-D-Y-L-I. Go and get this book right now. Josh Shapiro would have been scary, I think, as the nominee. I truly believe that. In fact, had Kamala Harris chosen him to be her running mate, I think that would have been very formidable. Why didn't they choose him? I'm glad they didn't. I'm glad they picked Tim Walz, who's easily just picked apart. But why didn't they go with Shapiro? That just seems to me like that would have been the smarter move.
1: That's what I asked her to do. But she was intimidated and a little bit jealous of him. you know, I was just on Fox News Sunday a few days ago,
0: yeah.
1: And I have to tell you, I love Fox News Sunday, by the way. I think Shannon's an angel.
0: Yeah, she's awesome.
1: He's just unbelievable. One of the best people I've ever met in my life. I think due to timing, they left some on the cutting floor. And so let me say what was cut out.
0: Please.
1: Yeah, and I need to say it. It's about Josh. Josh and I have been very good friends for a decade. In fact, I met him when I was 24. And if you see, there's a copy of Master of the Senate by Robert Caro up there. It's one of my favorite books.
0: Yes.
1: He had a copy of that book on his bookshelf, too, the day that we first met. He was Montgomery County Commissioner. And as soon as I saw that book on his bookshelf, I knew he was my person. I knew that it's kind of like that Wuthering Heights quote, I am Heathcliff.
0: Yes.
1: He's more myself than I am. Whatever souls are made of, his and mine are the same. And Josh and I have been very good friends. After the election, I raised serious concerns about the party, obviously, and also throughout the campaign. I raised some questions. I never criticized Josh on air. In fact, I went on Fox News after election to even support him as a potential 2028 Democratic presidential candidate.
0: Right.
1: I even went on the Will Cain show to say that. Josh had appointed me a commissioner of the Commonwealth of Pennsylvania. He removed me from my commission.
0: Why?
1: With a form letter, two sentences. Dear Miss Lee, thank you for your service. We intend to go in a different direction.
0: Literally a friend of yours for a decade.
1: A friend, not just a friend. Someone who came to my home, same place where we are now.
0: Yeah.
1: Someone that I raised hundreds of thousands of dollars for. Someone whose daughter I mentored and helped to get into college. Someone whose children I embraced. Someone whom I advocated loyally for much of my adult life. Someone who is tenaciously loyal. I texted Josh a few months ago, showing him an excerpt from my book. And I say, you know, even though you're on the other side of the aisle now, I'm always going to be your friend.
0: Right.
1: I'm always going to be loyal. You know, I'm going to miss you. No response, Joe. He did not respond.
0: What, Libby, what is that? Because I like you, you like me, we get along, we've got musical tastes that are similar. If you and I didn't agree, we probably don't agree on every single thing, but if we didn't, why would I not answer your text? Why would somebody like
1: you're
0: that who's been in your life for so long?
1: Text, by the way,
0: well, because we're both up at 4 o'clock in the morning, by the way. Why would a guy like Josh Shapiro, who yes, has a great future, he could be the president one day, I hope not, because I'm a conservative, but all that said, what is that? He can't have a personal relationship with a friend that he's known forever?
1: He has probably calculated in his mind that he doesn't need me anymore, which is very interesting because I'm in Pennsylvania. I can raise a shit of money. He knows that. Even from a utilitarian standpoint, it doesn't make sense.
0: Right. So is somebody in his ear saying you've got to separate from her? Do you think somebody gives him that advice or did he do it on his own?
1: I think liberals are so mad at me for exposing them for who they are. And Joe, it's been about 2 years since I broke from them, right? They've had plenty of time to sue me, number one, sue me. What else? They could have unearthed stuff that undermined anything I've been saying, like anything. 2 years. Okay. Right. It's not as if this happened yesterday.
0: How many times have you been sued in those 2 years?
1: None.
0: Because they can't. You're telling the truth. That is the biggest telltale sign that you're telling the truth. Go
1: like,
0: get unburdened.
1: I literally have like a billboard on my head saying like, come at me.
0: Sue me.
1: Contest anything I'm saying. Like dispute, provide any shred of evidence if anything that I'm saying is untrue. You've had plenty of time. It's not as though I've been hiding. Like, it's not as though no one can find me.
0: But you're pretty omnipresent. The idea that they can't find it is kind of dumb. Unburdened, a former insider's shocking account of political power, betrayal, and party collapse. I don't want to get too juvenile about it. I don't want to get too frat boy about it. But I'm going to ask you something that has been joked about for a long time when it comes to Kamala Harris. Is there a drinking issue there? Is she somebody who has shown up, maybe a little bit lit? Do you not want to go there? Because some of these things that she says.
1: No, I also want to be accurate. So the thing about, I don't know if you know this, but under the Biden regime, they had a weird policy. I don't think anybody knows this. I'm pretty sure I'm the only one saying it. They do not eat or drink at donor events ever.
0: At all?
1: Nobody. The four. They called them the four principals. So Doug, Jill, Joe, and Kamala did not eat or drink.
0: Afraid to be poisoned? I mean, what's the story behind that?
1: I think it's to prevent embarrassing situations, first of all, and also just like for safety concerns. They just didn't eat. So I was supposed to host Doug in my home, but I've co-hosted Joe Biden.
0: Yeah.
1: He never eats at events.
0: That's interesting.
1: Yeah,
0: It's the standard
1: so
0: rule.
1: it's a rule. It's very strange because I don't think Trump has it.
0: No, I don't think so either. I think Trump does whatever he wants. But I mean,
1: Yeah, exactly.
0: that's
1: It just,
0: very
1: I
0: interesting.
1: wonder. And people don't know that. It hasn't been reported on because obviously you have to be at these exclusive events to know
0: Right.
1: that. There are no reporters allowed. So I'm telling you right now, they had the very strange no food policy because I remember I told you Doug was supposed to come over to my home,
0: Yeah.
1: right here. And I asked, like, what does he like to eat? And they're like, don't worry about it. Just worry about your guest because he's not going to eat. He can't eat.
0: That is so odd. And you're one of the biggest fundraisers for the party. That's strange. It's Lindy Lee.
1: Yes, so much so that anytime someone comes to Pennsylvania, they were told to call me. So I remember I got a call from Senator Catherine Cortez Masto, who's kind of like a backbencher. She's not really visible. Do you
0: Right.
1: know her? She's from Nevada.
0: I've heard her name, but I don't know of her.
1: Anyway, but she calls me and she's like, can I come over? Can we have a meeting? Maybe you can do an event for me. I was like, how did you get my number?
0: She's from
1: Oh, she's
0: Nevada. She
1: like,
0: wanted to come over to your house in Pennsylvania?
1: yeah, I mean, it happens all the time. I probably hosted the most prominent Democrats in my home. And also
0: Wow.
1: I have a home down the street in Rittenhouse Square, but I was like, how did you get my number? Oh, she's like, oh, they were sharing it on a Senate floor.
0: Stop it. What? Lindy, your life is an amazing story. You got to go and read this book, Unburdened, A Former Insider's Shocking
1: Oh,
0: Account of
1: that's not
0: Political
1: even the
0: Power,
1: worst of it. That's not
0: Betrayal,
1: even the
0: and
1: worst of
0: Party
1: it.
0: Collapse. Go ahead.
1: Oh, sorry, I didn't mean to over
0: Yeah,
1: talk
0: no,
1: over
0: I'm
1: you.
0: telling the people the name of the book, but I mean, you probably already sold enough, but I'm trying to help. Go ahead. What's
1: No,
0: the
1: the
0: worst of
1: reason
0: it?
1: why this is important is that there's a certain outlet that isn't very kind to conservatives. So we got to be too big to rig. You know what I mean? It's like the Trump
0: Yes.
1: thing. You got to make sure your numbers are too so big that they can't pull shenanigans because they love pulling shenanigans.
0: They do. And they pulled plenty of shenanigans, I'm going to go on record and say. Let me ask you, I just want to finish on Kamala Harris because I'm somebody who uses my communication abilities to do my job. 3 hours a day, I don't read anything. I just say it off the top of my head. I'm going to react to what's going
1: Your
0: on.
1: voice is so soothing.
0: Thank you. Well, Kamala Harris is not. She doesn't have a soothing voice. But the reason I bring her up is that her ability to communicate really lacks. I mean, when somebody asked her about the Ukraine-Russia conflict, she literally said, Russia is a big country. Ukraine's a smaller country. The big country invaded the small country. And I'm looking at that and I'm going, is she dumbing it down for us or is she that simple? I guess what I'm asking is, because she's not a dumb lady, I'm not saying that, but is she somebody who has the ability to sit down with a world leader and say something that is coherent enough that she's showing strength and power as the leader of the United States? Because she was the so-called border czar. And she'd go down to Central America and the Northern Triangle. She'd go over to Europe. And 5 days before Russia rolled into Ukraine, it was up to her to try to settle things down. It just didn't seem to work out. So let me go back to my question. Is she as simple as she presents herself as? Can she sit down and have a communication with somebody as a leader representing us?
1: I think her IQ is probably 110 or 120 if you want to be generous.
0: For those who are watching and
1: Which
0: listening,
1: is,
0: that's not a whole lot. Go ahead.
1: that's, I mean, that's pretty much average. I mean, standard, presidents are much smarter than that, let's just say. To be the president of the United States, to go head to head with Xi Jinping,
0: Yeah.
1: our enemies, China and Russia, to go head to head with them, you have to be formidable.
0: Yes.
1: Again, no matter how you feel about Trump, you cannot F with him. Like, nobody's effing with him.
0: Without a doubt. If you do, you're
1: So,
0: going to get smacked back quickly.
1: yeah, you're gonna lose your life. Like, ask the Ayatollah how that went down.
0: Yeah.
1: Ask him. But
0: Well,
1: he's on the other side of the grave.
0: I can't ask him.
1: Exactly.
0: He's not available for my call. It's Lindy Lee.
1: Exactly.
0: Go and get a book. It's called Unburdened. Lindy, I've got about 2 minutes left, but I want you to take those 2 minutes to talk about what your party that you used to be affiliated with is turning into, with people like El Sayed in Michigan, people like Mondani in New York City, people like AOC in New York City, people like Bernie Sanders. This DSA takeover is not a fake takeover. They literally are representing the party you used to be a part of. Give me your thoughts on that.
1: The Chinese Communist Party murdered my great-grandfather. He destroyed my family. My family was persecuted. My dad had to go to England to get an education. I do not want to see the same poisonous ideology taking over our beloved country. People like Abdullah al-Sayed, who I believe in is an Islamic extremist, and Zohra Mamdani and AOC represent the worst of America.
0: No doubt.
1: Frankly, they desecrate everything that we hold dear about our country.
0: How, but Lindy, how are they winning? They literally are doing the same thing Venezuela did. They're literally doing the same thing Mao did in China. Why would we ever accept them, and why would they get one vote? These people are winning elections.
1: There are a number of reasons why, but I think a huge thing is actually, I hate to say it, it's Gaza. People are pissed off about that. People are pissed off about prices.
0: Yeah.
1: You know, they're angry about the war, unfortunately. And, you know, Abdul al-Sayed, these people, it's a convenient scapegoat. I just can't believe, though, 25 years after 9/11, we're even entertaining the idea of electing somebody like Abdul al-Sayed, who says hurt people, who's friends with someone who says America deserved 9/11.
0: Yeah.
1: Get the F out of my country.
0: Boom. Lindy Lee doesn't play around. I mean, she made the switch. It's for real. Many people were skeptical. I was not. Go check out that entire interview. It's number one on my YouTube page right now. JoePags.com/YouTube, joepags.com/YouTube. Make it happen. We're back after this.

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0: I appreciate Lindy stopping by, and she never holds back. I mean, some of the stuff that she said on this program, she says she's never said anywhere else, not on Fox News Sunday, not any of the other interviews that she's done. She's done thousands of them. So, I mean, it's really good inside information into what was going on in the Biden administration, the Biden White House, what was going on in that planning of getting rid of Joe Biden, putting Kamala Harris in there. Who really did it? And it turns out she says the donors did it. And she also says Biden hasn't talked to Nancy Pelosi in 2 years, which I don't doubt. That's going to do it for tonight. Go check out the entire thing, joepags.com/YouTube. joepags.com/YouTube. I think you're going to enjoy it. That is Sam. That is Polo. I am Joe. That's going to do it for us for tonight. Talk to you tomorrow. Have a good one.
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18: On the ones.
19: In Fort Worth, road construction has shut down the left-hand lane of southbound 35 West between Alta Mesa Boulevard and Sycamore School Road. While in Dallas, road construction has reduced down to one lane southbound I-35 between Northwest Highway and Harry Hines. Now for your forecast from the WBAP On-Time Experts 24/7 Weather Center.
20: I'm WFAA meteorologist Cassie Hyder. We're going to stay mostly clear and warm tonight. Temperatures drop down into the upper 70s. We're going to see partly sunny skies on your Thursday afternoon, a high of 100 and a light southeast wind. On Friday, not much better, mostly sunny, a high of 101. We're looking at around 100 degrees this weekend. We don't have any rain chances in the forecast for now.
19: Well, we're still waiting on those 70 and 80 degrees temperatures because it is 11 o'clock at night, 93 in Dallas, 90 in Fort Worth. President Trump claims the war with Iran will be over after the midterms, but speaking to reporters outside Air Force One, he doesn't sound too confident.
21: Well, hopefully we're toward the end of the war. They want to make a deal, and we'll see how that works out. Iran is very much wanting to make a deal. We'll see how that works out.
19: This comes as diesel prices reach another all-time high today. Iran also attacked 10 tankers last week after the U.S. attacked 5 Iranian tankers. Residents in Collin County will experience their first property tax hike in 30 years. Media partner WFA's Jason Wheeler.
22: Commissioners voting 4-1 to approve the county's budget and tax rate. It is about 15 cents per $100 of a home's value now. That's a 1.39% increase from the previous tax rate. It will take effect this October 1st.
19: And in your money news brought to you by NetWorthRadio.com, the Federal Reserve just raised the cost of borrowing money. Bad news for borrowers, good news for savers, though. The Fed increased its benchmark interest rate today by a quarter point, the first rate hike since the summer of 2023. The move will likely make it more costly to borrow for homes and automobiles and other purchases, but if you are socking money away, you'll probably earn a bit more in interest rates on your savings. 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I'm John Cooley.
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1: Glad to have you. Drug czar Sarah Carter at the bottom of the hour. Don't miss a second of that. Sarah's awesome. Break down some actual numbers, and she literally says during the interview, never before heard, she says it better than that, never before heard numbers, first time put out there on the Joe Pag Show. So make sure you stick around for that at the bottom of the hour. We'll update you on what's going on with the Iran war. I'd like to see this thing end sooner than later. It's got to end so that we can have full victory and get things back to normal here. And again, I was not for us going in before we went in. Now that we're in there, I want us to win, and I want the other side. I want the other side on its knees begging for mercy. I want them to surrender. I don't want to have some elongated war that's going to go on for 20 years, then we leave and then give it back to the people that were in charge. No, no. If you're going to go in there and do this, go in there and do this. End it. Obliterate them. So it should have been done to begin with, or else don't go in. The idea of a war, when you bring war to win. And we have the best military on the planet. We can win if we actually say let's win. For some reason, the past several wars, we've decided, let's not really win. Let's just sort of stay there, which is very weird. 888-941-PAGS, 888-941-7247, joepags.com. Got Mike in St. Paul who wants to talk about fentanyl. Mike, what's going on? Hi.
2: Hello, Joe. It's good to talk to you again.
1: Thank you.
2: I just wanted to let you know, I've been a chronic pain patient for almost 20 years now.
1: Okay.
2: And I go to a pain clinic where I sign a contract with them, stating that I will take my medication as prescribed, and I do get urine tests to make sure my levels are correct.
1: Okay.
2: And I also go in to get my kidneys and everything checked. Now, what happened is my pain clinic actually quit prescribing the oxycodone, which helped me. There's actually no other medicine that helped me with the pain. And
1: why did
2: what
1: they stop?
2: Do is they
1: why?
2: Stopped because they don't make money off of it. They make more money off of the procedures, like radio frequency, where they go in and they cauterize the nerves in my neck, trigger point injections, things like that. They actually make more money off of.
1: Well, why not go? Well, Mike, let me stop you. And again, this is your specific case. I don't know anything about it other than what you've just told me. Why not go to a different pain clinic and get the oxycodone that you need?
2: I actually, my pain management doctor suggested that I talk to my regular physician who he knows personally, and so I get my pain medicine from him, and I go to the pain clinic to do whatever procedures I need to have done on my neck and back.
1: Okay.
2: And the other thing is I also see a psychologist at the pain clinic to help me, you know, deal better with the issues that come with chronic pain. And she worked at a methadone clinic, and she also informed me that they don't separate street drugs from people that go to pain clinics. So, in other words, if they say there's an opioid crisis, let's say 90% of the overdose deaths are from people in the street that use heroin or other street drugs. They don't separate that from people that are actually under the care of a doctor.
1: So before I hit a break here, I'm just wondering, how does this relate to fentanyl? I'm not following, to be honest.
2: Well, okay, so let's say you cut me off of my medicine. I can't get it anywhere.
1: I didn't tell you.
2: And I can't live with
1: nobody's suggesting that.
2: I'll go to the street.
1: Nobody's suggesting
2: no,
1: that.
2: No, but the pain clinic is.
1: Well, then go to a different clinic. Your pain clinic sucks, Mike. They've got to give you what you need, brother. They've got to give it to you as a prescription so that you don't go to the street.
2: No, but it's not just one pain clinic. There's many of them here in Minnesota that are quitting doing the prescriptions altogether.
1: Wow. Listen, I got to hit a break here, Mike. I'm sorry that you're going through that. Without a doubt, if you're in pain and what works for you is that medication, you should find a doctor that will prescribe you that medication. I don't know what rules and regulations they're putting in place in Minnesota to stop you from getting it, but it sounds crazy to me. And don't ever go to the street and get those meds. Keep it here for Sarah Carter.
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0: On the ones.
4: Taking a look at that traffic in Fort Worth. Road construction has completely shut down the eastbound side of North Loop 820 between Beach Street and Roof Snow Drive. Meanwhile, on the westbound side, it's closed between Roof Snow Drive and 35. Now, how about a forecast from the WBAP On-Time Experts 24/7 Weather Center? Supposedly, we're heading down to a low around 80 degrees tonight with a hot one tomorrow. We're looking at a sunny day, high near 100, but going to feel like 106 with the heat index values tomorrow night. Mostly clear skies with a low around 79. It is 93 degrees in Dallas, 90 in Fort Worth. Saudi Arabia's crown prince reaches out

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4: Watch and listen to what I do. You know that I have said, let's stop hitting so hard on the left and let's start bragging about what the hell the conservatives are doing. Let's brag about how life is so much better because of this administration, because of what it's doing when it comes to crime, when it comes to getting rid of illegal aliens, when it comes to stopping drugs coming across the border. I've been imploring people to do that to the point now that we've got the drug czar on. My good friend Sarah Carter. Sarah, how are you? Good to see you.
5: It's good to be here with you. It's good to be in the home state of Texas. I spend a lot of time in the swamp. You know that, Joe, but I love it. I mean, this is, you know, it's our capital. It's a job. I'm serving the country, serving the nation and our great president, Donald Trump. But yes, good to be back with you here in Texas.
4: When you get back from the swamp, do you have to take like a long shower?
5: Yes. It's a whole process.
4: I'll bet.
5: But I think like having President Trump in office has made it like worth every bit of sacrifice. I love my job. I love serving the American people. You know, I especially have a very deep, resounding respect and love for our angel families. But I'm just glad to be here with you and glad to be serving our nation.
4: She's the director of the Office of National Drug Control Policy, aka the Drug Czar. It's our good friend Sarah Carter. Go follow

0: Sarah, everywhere. Let's talk about what I said off the top, Sarah, because I think you and I are exactly of the same mindset. We are seeing so many positive things when it comes to the border, when it comes to crime, when it comes to arresting really bad people and stopping drugs coming across the border. We're seeing such a great job from the administration. What bothers me in an election cycle, we're reacting to people like the DSA idiots. We're reacting to people like, instead of going after Tallarico nonstop, like I think many have been doing, why don't we talk about why Ken Paxton is such a good candidate to be the attorney general? So that's why I love having you on. Let's talk about raw numbers. When it comes to stopping fentanyl, when it comes to slowing down drug traffickers, when it comes to controlling what the cartels are trying to do, we've never seen success like you're bringing and the president is bringing. So brag on yourself a bit.
1: I feel so excited about this. Look, we want to save every single American life. We don't want to lose not even one person. But I can tell you this, unlike any president in modern history, and I would garner to say that President Trump is going to be remembered as one of the greatest presidents in U.S. history overall. Great. We have never seen the kind of numbers that we're seeing now. We're consistently seeing the numbers drop, specifically on overdose deaths and poisonings. I just got the numbers today, the latest from the CDC, breaking here on the Joe Pags Show. We have dropped even lower. Now we're under 67,000, so more than an extra 1,500 lives saved just in the past month. Right. From its high point under President Biden, we were losing over 112,000 lives a so year to nice. overdose and poisonings. That is over 40% down right now under President Trump. We've got the border shut. Think about all the lives that we're saving just on the border alone. Remember, Joe, I would go out there. I would report about the children coming across the border yes. in the hands of smugglers, in the hands of the worst of the worst, and how many lives were lost before they even reached the border, how many women were raped, how many people suffered needlessly and lived enslaved, you know, to these cartels. We're not seeing that now. We're also seeing the numbers drop as far as fentanyl at the border. I mean, untold numbers, and we're hitting the cartels at every single choke point, whether that's land, sea, or air. I have been to Puerto Rico. I was just in, Argentina for the International Drug Enforcement Conference with law enforcement officials from all over the world talking about the success that they're seeing coming from the United States and from President Donald J. Trump. These are huge wins for us, and the Republicans need to start talking about these wins. We need to start talking about what we're really doing. That is saving lives, saving future generations, and really dismantling the cartels right where they're at, right? Taking them down, dismantling them, and protecting the whole of the Western Hemisphere. We would not be able to do it without this administration.
0: I couldn't agree more, and I'm glad that we're bragging on it a bit. And you're not bragging to be boastful and dishonest. You're bragging because 40,000 fewer people are dying now per year. That's a huge deal. And I love that you went to Argentina. I know that you're monitoring closely what's happening in Mexico and the Northern Triangle as well. So is South America Absolutely. Serious about helping us? Is Central America serious about helping us? Is Mexico and Claudia Sheinbaum, are they serious about helping us stop the flow of drugs?
1: Well, I'm glad you brought that up. I was in Colombia, I was part of a delegation that went for the inauguration of President de la Estrella. He is the new president of Colombia, and thank God he is. His win is a win for the United States. Yeah. He is going after the cartels. He is going after the coca and moving forward with eradication, plans for eradication of the coca plant. So we are hitting the cartels in Colombia. We're doing that through our partnerships, building those partnerships. I was able to speak with him one-on-one. I also had great conversations with Mexico's Ministry of Security, Omar Harfuch, who is very close to President Claudia Sheinbaum. They are working to do the same in Mexico in going after the cartels. And believe me, a lot of this would not be happening if it wasn't for the fact that we brought the focus back to the Western Hemisphere and said, enough is enough with the cartels. The cartels know that President Donald J. Trump means business. They know that already. But now what's, I think, the shift that we're seeing is that the pressure that we're putting on across the globe on governments to not only be accountable for what's happening in their own countries, but holding the people in their countries accountable for the crimes that they are committing, much like we're doing here, right, in the United States. When we see drug dealers on the street selling fentanyl to kids, the DEA, you know, Administrator Terry Cole going after them, the FBI, Kash Patel going after them, holding people responsible, bringing law and order back to our country. That's what we're doing. And that's what we're asking our partners to do. We've seen it in Argentina. We're seeing it in Colombia. We're seeing it in Guatemala. Cooperation, untold cooperation in Guatemala right now. Still working on so many other areas. Ecuador, we're seeing untold cooperation there, and Bolivia as well. So Venezuela, we've seen the shift in Venezuela since we took Maduro and his cronies into custody, one of the most successful operations in military history. I mean, these are our wins. And what about operation, you know, in the Caribbean with the Sphere? We're targeting the drug boats out in the Caribbean, and we're taking them out. And it was really not just to send a message, right? But we're also eliminating their financial gains. So even if somebody argues against, well, what are we really doing there? Are these fishermen, or are these, you know, real drug dealers? Who are these high level enough to go after? Yes, they are high level enough, because the hundreds of billions of dollars that these cartels have made in illicit financing and money has allowed them to build up these kingdoms that have put us in competition with some of the most nefarious groups on earth. Our resources, we cannot allow cartels to out-resource our law enforcement. And that's why we are so heavy-handed when it comes to this. We're on the offensive with President Trump's national drug control strategy. We're not letting up. We're targeting them, like I said, at every single choke point. And we're also remembering that there are people within the United States that we are here to help. We want to save lives. We want to help people get to recovery and treatment. And we want people to get back to living the true American dream. Yeah. Being free from drugs, being free from these insane radicals that have taken over our system, and being wide-eyed and open to what the possibilities are in the future. And I think that's what President Trump's administration, the administration that I am in, why I want to brag about it, is that's because that's what we're doing. Good. We are saving lives. We're going to space, where our economy is getting back on track. We are holding the bad guys accountable overseas. And sure, are there times where we're going to have to fight and we're going to have to struggle? Yes. But everything, it's worth every bit of that fight. Every bit of that fight to get our nation to where it needs to go.
0: It's Sarah Carter, the drug czar for the Trump administration, wh.gov/ONDCP. Go and check out exactly what she's doing. I love that you brought up the drug boats. I was going to bring it up. It's like you read my mind. It's more than just a way to say, hey, we're going to deter you from doing it. It's literally, you're stopping people with tons of drugs out in the open water from getting it to us. And I love that we did that. Anybody who's a naysayer on that doesn't understand just how bad it is, or how bad it was under Biden, and how much better it's getting. I do want to hone in on something, though, that I know that we've got in our notes before we started today. Fentanyl is a horrible drug. Obviously, it's killing a lot of people. It is poisoning people every day. And because of your work and the president's work, we are getting fewer of those, but it's still a pretty big number. I saw a video of a police officer arresting somebody who had fentanyl. She took a whiff of the fentanyl and almost died on the spot. They had to give her Narcan to save her life. Sarah, you're telling me that there's a drug 100 times worse than that that's out there now? I had no idea. What is this?
1: Yeah, we just released our third major notice, our warning that goes across the nation, and it's carfentanil and fluorofentanil, and metatomidine was our second notice, which metatomidine was rinotranq, which is adulterated into the illicit fentanyl pills that are out on our streets. Carfentanil is used on elephants, mainly large animals, to sedative. It is extraordinarily dangerous, as you can imagine, to human beings. And we have found those pills out there on our streets, and many people have died. In fact, since 2023, and I think this number is low, actually, because I don't think the numbers always reflect the reality, because remember, a lot of people, the autopsies don't reflect exactly how they died. But we've seen over 12,500 deaths with these adulterated fake pills that are on our streets. That's why I say to everyone, I said it, you know, the other night on Sean Hannity's show, please, please, please listen. Do not take a pill that was not prescribed by you, by your doctor to you. You know, don't take one from a family member. Don't take one from a neighbor. Don't think just because you can trust someone. I can't even begin to tell you, and Joe, you know this, as speaking to people as well all the time and doing interviews, how many parents how many loved ones I've interviewed where they said, you know, my kid took a pill from my neighbor thinking it was an oxycodone,
0: right,
1: or my child thought that they were taking an Adderall and they never woke up. They died. We found them the next morning. Please understand that there are pills out there that are your death sentence. If you take the pill, you will die.
0: Well, we just saw this news the other day. Hayden Panettiere, the actress, allegedly, yes. We just found out she took one pill. She thought it was something, ended up having fentanyl in it, and she's dead. But Sarah, we're talking about a drug 100 times worse than that. The motive probably doesn't matter. The motive probably doesn't matter to you. And maybe it's a dumb question. But why exactly would the cartels or the bad guys that are making this stuff want to have something 100 times worse than fentanyl on the streets of America? Are they trying to kill Americans? Is that what's going on?
1: Look, they have no reason to care whether we live or die. Mm. And we have enemies out there that are very powerful enemies that have no problem selling precursor chemicals to the cartels that are powerful chemicals that they will analog with, you know, and mix with the fentanyl or do just on its own in these pills. And they want to make addicts out of Americans. They also do not care if American people die. These are our enemy. I call it subversive. It's unrestricted warfare against our nation. I've talked about this before. We have to be smarter than that. We have to educate our children. We have to educate ourselves. We have to realize that we're dealing with a much different time in history right now. We are dealing with a much different time, a much different enemy, an enemy that does not care whether they lift up arms. And it's not the same as you would think as World War II or World War I or the Vietnam War or North Korea. This is about an insurgency, a fight to take our country and break it from the inside out. And that's why it's so important for people to realize, don't even experiment. It's not worth the risk. Because even if you don't die, if you become addicted, if you go for that second hit, you want to get that big high that you got off the first time, there's a good chance that you will die after that. And even worse, you'll be shackled for the rest of your life, addicted, a slave to whatever narcotics you're experimenting with. What we want Americans, and especially our youth, to know is that it's awesome to be free of that. It's great to be limitless when it comes to, you know, when it comes to your future, to having opportunities. Life is not always easy. Sometimes we go and we think we're going to go to something that's going to make our life a little easier. It doesn't. It makes life more complicated, and it makes the risks a lot worse. You know, all you have to do is listen to Secretary Kennedy talk about his own struggles with addiction, and listen to others. Catherine Burgum has been very open, and I work with her as well about, you know, her alcoholism and the struggle, you know, with alcoholism. And others have talked about this. This is our chance to take back our nation. And, you know, Joe, you and I have talked about this in the past. You know, whether it's dealing with manufacturers in India or China, these, you know, precursor chemicals that are coming over to Mexico, a lot of people will ask me, they'll say, you know, why would the cartels want to kill, you know, their customer, right?
0: Right.
1: Because they want to be able to sell this supply. The cartels really don't care. They know there's always going to be a demand. That's how they see it. If they push it, there will always be a demand. What's different now is that we're actually holding them accountable. We're actually going after them in their own territory.
0: I love it.
1: We're actually taking them out at sea. And we're not going to stop, Joe. We're not going to stop. This is a message to the cartels out there, and this is a message to anybody dealing drugs on our streets and this poison. You will pay a significant and very heavy price. President Trump is no longer taking it. We are no longer allowing this to happen. It is the reason why we're working so closely with our partners in the Western Hemisphere. It is the reason why they are working closely with us. We're going to change the trajectory. Look, I say this to every person I meet, a politician overseas, every diplomat I meet, I know that they want for their nations what we want for our nation. We want prosperity. We want to look into the future and have, you know, economic growth. We want our children to be educated. We want health. We want to be able to be innovative and learn and have science and technology and do all the great things that we know we're capable of doing as a civilization. We do not want our civilizations to be controlled and our future to be controlled by a bunch of thugs who are killing our children and killing our people.
0: Sarah Carter is the drug czar. She's amazing. She's with the Trump administration, obviously. Longtime friend of ours, and she said she'll come on after this. Says she'll come on anytime we want. We will have her back very soon. 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We're back after this. Stay here.
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1: We're bringing the best. 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
0: On the ones.
12: Take a look at that traffic right now in Fort Worth. Road construction has shut down the left-hand lane of southbound 35 at Alta Mesa Boulevard all the way back to Sycamore School Road while in Dallas. Road construction is also reducing down to one lane, southbound 35 east between Northwest Highway and Harry Hines. Now for your forecast from the WBAP On-Time Experts 24/7 Weather Center. A happy Thursday to you, friend. Right now, we are looking for something close to around an 80-degree low where we're going to be lifting our way up come sunrise, moving our way to a high of 100 degrees today. Going to be feeling like 106 with a mostly clear night, low of 79. Tomorrow, more of the same, sunny and hot with a high of 100. Low at 78. It is 89 degrees in Dallas, 88 in Fort Worth. The Middle East is bracing for a possible American response to an Iranian attack. Fox's Trey Yangst is in Tel Aviv.
13: Days ago, a U.S. contracted vessel was hit during an Iranian missile and drone attack, two sources told Fox News. The incident occurred around the Strait of Hormuz and caused minor injuries, including smoke inhalation. Some U.S. personnel were on board, though the identities of the injured are unclear. It is the latest in a series of exchanges of fire, bringing into question what comes next in the Iran conflict. Iran's Supreme National Security Council saying in a statement today, the stakes around oil and the straits have changed. Damage control won't stop what's coming. No talks until Iran's conditions are met.
12: This comes as the Houthis continue their conflict against Saudi Arabia, which struck back on Tuesday after a drone attack on Saudi cities. The Dallas Cowboys rally after a season opener loss to the Giants. Cowboys head coach Brian Schottenheimer says there won't be any changes to the roster going into their home opener of the 2026 season, but after noting game one wasn't up to snuff, he does note other changes are being made.
14: Communication's fixable, pad level's fixable, contain's fixable, better play calls fixable, talked about me, not turning the ball over, it's fixable. They're all fixable. It's one game. We played poorly, but excited to get back out there and play another championship opportunity.
12: The Cowboys will host the Washington Commanders 3:25 Sunday afternoon at Jerry World. In your money news, brought to you by NetWorthRadio.com, Transportation Secretary Sean Duffy says a Texas facility is being used to turn passenger aircraft into cargo planes, creating a new market and new jobs.
15: 650 employees. They want to grow to 800 employees. But this is an American innovative story where you can take an older passenger aircraft and turn it into a cargo aircraft.
12: 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I'm John Cooley.
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22: How did I lose weight? 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
1: All across America, we are Red Eye Radio. He is Eric Carlin, I'm Gary McNamara.
2: Hi, by the way, it's a new record. I'm here 2 days in a row. it's, you know the joke.
1: You don't miss that much. A little bit of exaggeration.
2: Well, come on. I work 24/7. I work 24 days a year.
1: You're not Stern.
2: 7 months.
1: You said that yesterday.
2: We'd all like to get that schedule. Isn't that what we call retiring? Anyway.
1: You made me think of something. But go ahead. I've got something after you're done.
2: I was just saying. Update on Dad, because first of all, you and I have to keep in mind our listeners are always very sweet. Anytime we talk about our parents, family members, or anything going on in our personal lives, they reach out to us with prayers and great thoughts, and we definitely feel the love. I remember being here when your mother passed, being on the air, and it was overwhelming. I didn't personally know your mama, but I feel like I did. Mm-hmm. But it was a loss for our radio family. And so for my dad, who was in the hospital recently, and he's been battling an incurable blood cancer, yesterday, on Wednesday, I went back down. I've been going down there every day. Now, Thursday, I have the day off because we have professional caretakers at the house all day and meal prep. And you have the day off. For Dad.
1: Not from the show.
2: I'm thinking about it. Thinking about leaving here in a few minutes. But thinking about leaving early. This was a follow up with his, primary care, his general physician. And, that happens when you go into the doc, if you go into the hospital and you have as many issues as my 93-year-old father has, then they have to get everything straightened. And my dad is very good, so far on cognitive, issues. My mother is not. And so it's a balance, and they're both living in the home right now with great professional care. Again, I can't say enough about those professional caretakers. I can't say enough about those professional caretakers. They're just amazing people. But we went to the doctor. I drove after we got off the air, helps with some things in the morning. It was kind of a light day, relatively speaking, with what we've been through with his hospitalization. But, we get there and everything was really smooth. He sits in the lobby for not even 2 minutes. They call him, the nurse's assistant or whoever it is comes out and calls your name. All right. And bring him back. And then he's done in 10 minutes. I was answering email. Didn't have time to answer all my email, actually, work email in the lobby. And so on the way home, he told me, he goes, "Hey, can you come down and take me if I have to go to the hospital or any doctor's visit for any reason? Because when I took him last week, we were on vacation, so it actually worked out that way. He had a nurse with him, and he wasn't at a point where he required an ambulance, but it was getting worse, and I wasn't that far away, so I went, and he really wanted me to be there anyway. I had to be there anyway. And when we got him there, they got him right in, and this isn't always the case, and there was no preferential treatment or anything like that. It's just they 93-year-old comes in with all of the symptoms and condition he was in, and they took him in. They had a chest x-ray. Within minutes, they had a CT scan almost immediately following. They had a treatment plan right away. It happened so quick. And then yesterday, his follow-up. And by the way, when he hopped back in the car, so I drive up and we get him out right there at the door. He can walk fine. He's slow, but he can walk. He can walk. He walks back to the car when I go to drive through to pick him up. I say, okay, you're going to set your appointment at the front desk. Your next appointment, I'll go get the car and bring it around. So he comes out and he gets in the car and he goes, "Hey, I think I got my sea legs back." My dad was Navy starting at the age of 18, served on the USS Samuel N. Moore in the Korean War. And so sea legs are something he knows about, but he always says that, if he's feeling better. And he did. He looked peppier. And it was answered prayers. And I want to thank everyone who sent me anything and even those who I know were praying and didn't reach out to me. But because I know our audience, I certainly said my share of prayers for my family members and anyone I know that's going through something. You and I have been through that for a while. But when he says, "Hey, jokingly, can you come down and take me to the hospital or any visit? Because I get right in and everything's run so smoothly this week." I said, "Dad, it's the aviators. I wear aviator shades, because of a condition with my right eye. I have to have really dark shades, and they really need to cover my eyes. And so I wear Biden aviator shades. And so I told my sister that, and she goes, well, I'm not sure that helps in Texas. And I said, told my dad, I said, maybe I look official coming in with you.
1: One of the reasons I think that, because you had mentioned my mom and the response that we get is because so many of our listeners were just relating to them the stuff that they've gone through.
2: Yes.
1: Or they believe they're going to go through with their parents.
2: And right. Or sometimes they've gone through.
1: They've gone through it already.
2: Worse, or multiple times. And, yep. and I keep that in mind all the time.
1: It's something that isn't talked about a lot. And we just find it naturally easy to talk about anything. It's the way we've always been. We'll confront reality in any way, but with compassion and kindness across the board. I mean, that's just the way that we were raised. But I will tell you this: I have people ask, what is the thing that has gotten you more response? What's the issue that has gotten you more response than anything else ever as a radio talk show host? The budget, close. I said by far number one, and I'm talking about. USA basketball, the women's team winning 5 gold medals or whatever it is, or championships in a row, and they just dominate. And it's my parents. Talking about my parents that has gotten more response than anything else, because I believe it's so
2: relatable.
1: It's so relatable to everybody. And it is also, it's interesting and fascinating how you go through all of these things, how you deal with things like real life.
2: Yeah,
1: I know that I got a lot of response when because I hate the term. You hear politicians go, it's the new normal, and it drives me crazy.
2: Yeah,
1: but when I, for example, talk about my dad with his dementia, and like I said, probably 99% of the time he's not there. He's in his own delusions.
2: But we're going through that with my mother-in-law. Yeah,
1: and so you it becomes a new normal because it has to. You have to push aside the reality of every single day saying. Especially in the very beginning, because his came pretty quick.
2: Yeah.
1: And it really was shocking when it happened. And you almost, as a collective, and I mean the family all together, saying, we've got to deal with it and make the happy moments the happy moments. You have to make it the new normal. You cannot just focus on it day in and day out and go into a massive depression yourself.
2: Right.
1: And that's where I look at my family and my siblings, especially, and my brother-in-law, who's part of all of it.
2: Yeah.
1: And even my nephews, my nieces and nephews. My nephews and niece, and it's just everybody has just made that decision, and part of it's you can make that decision because we would know what our father would say.
2: Yes,
1: don't you sit there and go into depression over me.
2: Right,
1: you go live your life, you do what you have to do,
2: which is part of your father's mantra of do the job, or as he said, do the job now. But you've got, because it's the responsibility in life, and I said that to my father. I said, Dad, my wife and I have talked about this from the beginning of our marriage. The better part of 4 decades now that we've been together, and we've always talked about this is what you do, and to the extent that you can. Like with my mother-in-law, she requires full-time residential treatment, and you have to know that that's the best place for them, even though that's the hardest place to leave them after every visit. My parents aren't there yet, but my dad has had that conversation with me in recent months. It may come to that point. But you look at that, and that's it. It really is about, this is what you do. And, I think about, I was in the lobby of the doctor's office today waiting on Dad. They had a report on young people going into trades. We've talked about this, but this new study that came out and showed a survey, how many young people are going into trades. They're learning to become, they're doing hands-on jobs. They're learning to become electricians and plumbers and everything else, and they're moving away from the college education, or maybe they're doing a combination of both, a hybrid of both. And I think to myself, because I talked to my dad's neighbor, Dovey, about, he's very strong about, he kind of talks a lot like we do in that, do people know how things work? In fact, I had a conversation with him just yesterday when I pulled up to take Dad, and I said, Dovey, we talk about that a lot, because he knows what I do, and I said, we talk about that a lot, about Do they understand how we got here as a nation, how freedom is earned and preserved? Because he served in Vietnam, like my father, and he he's one of these guys. He served early on, by the way, he told me yesterday. I didn't know that, but it was very early on in Vietnam. But these are the things that as I'm looking at that television story in the lobby, watching that television story about young people going into trades, I'm thinking to myself, this is not bad news. It didn't feel like it was being presented that way. I don't know what channel it was, actually. I'm not sure what they had it on. It may have been local news. I don't remember. But it caught my ear.
1: Yeah, there's been a number of stories over the last couple of weeks about how that is happening.
2: Yeah, and I think, you know, okay, this is a good thing because we should understand. You know, AI is going to have a lot of positives and, you know, a few negatives here and there. That's just the way technology works. I don't have a fear of AI. I think there's been this big fear building of AI. And I think the left fears AI because they don't want people learning more things.
1: Well, when you talked about, you know, everything here, it's really what we've been talking about this week, when we talk about the ignorance of people who say this country sucks and they have no idea what the Constitution is.
2: Right.
1: They can't even tell you, you know, why it is the way that it is.
2: Right.
1: And we expanded it, you know, this week to just the history of technology in this country and where we were just 100 years ago and people walking around saying, my life is so tough.
2: Yeah.
1: If you actually know the history of technology and governments.
2: Yeah.
1: And you understand the Constitution and you understand where we were as a society and how hard life was compared to now.
2: Yeah.
1: Because everything's relative.
2: Right.
1: And when you look back at it and these people, it's so tough. It's not tough at all.
2: It's not tough.
1: It's not even close to being tough the way that it used to be.
2: Yeah.
1: And we've got a bunch of whiners and complainers.
2: Yes.
1: And part of it is complete ignorance. They have no idea. And I was telling you this the other day, the whole thing. Well, one person used to be able to work one job. And my father always said, where the hell did that come from? I was working three jobs in the early 50s.
2: Yeah.
1: But if you look at it, except for the very short time of a world war, where, you know, so you go 1946 to maybe the mid 60s, that 20 year period where you had a baby boom and you had, you know, you came out of a depression and then a war and then the economic engine boomed where people got a lot more material things than they ever had before.
2: Yeah.
1: You know, you think about it before that. That was a very short period of time. And then as always, things change and there's creative destruction and technology moves on to something else.
2: Right.
1: It was hard.
2: ATMs killed a lot of jobs. Oh, remember, Scott, Barack Obama said it.
1: Idiotic.
2: And that means it must be true.
1: But if you look at it very, if you say, okay, we had a burst of a short period of time where the economy might have been, you know, a lot better at that point. Maybe it was for a few people.
2: Yeah.
1: But for the majority of people, they still had to work like crazy. My father, as you said, and my father wasn't, you know, my father was not a blue collar worker.
2: Right.
1: He was an engineer.
2: Right.
1: And so, but he was an engineer. He was an engineer at one company, a machinist at the other, doing something else. He was working one full time job and two part time jobs.
2: Well, that's
1: my mother was home.
2: Right.
1: You know, and because they wanted to have kids, and that's what it required in order to live in, you know, and that's what they got married, I think, in 51.
2: Mm-hmm.
1: Yeah.
2: Yeah.
1: I think 51. So, you know, and so that was all the way through into the 60s before I remember him just working one job.
2: Right. You know, I mean, that's for me. I remember my dad would moonlight, as a undercover security guard at a store. He would walk around with a cart full of things and look for shoplifters. And also he went to night school to get his master's degree.
1: But we didn't have close to the material things that people have today.
2: Right.
1: You know, who was it? It was Stossel that did the things about what people have that are in the poverty level in the United States.
2: Right.
1: And it was mind-boggling what they have.
2: Yeah. Show me somebody without a phone these days. Show me a five-year-old without a phone.
1: Well, over 90% of homes in the United States have air conditioning.
2: Yes. Right. Yeah.
1: So Europe.
2: But that
1: includes everybody in the north where you really don't need it as much.
2: Right.
1: We are Red Eye Radio.
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4: Thursday, September 17th. 2026. I'm Dave Anthony. A wrongful death lawsuit is being planned in Charlie Kirk's assassination. His family alleges there were security failures at the event where he was shot.
5: Complacency kills. The moment that you look away, the moment you don't take it serious, that's when bad things happen. Bad guys take the path of least resistance.
6: I'm Aisha Hasni. Quickly intensifying are the fears of AI going rogue, but how real is that threat? Could the technology actually kill us?
7: They're not saying that tomorrow AI is going to kill us all. They're saying that absent the appropriate guardrails, absent some caution, this could occur.
8: And I'm Joe Concha. I've got the final word on the Fox News Rundown.
4: While Charlie Kirk's alleged assassin, Tyler Robinson, sits in jail awaiting a murder trial that could ultimately get him the death penalty, a wrongful death lawsuit is looming against Utah Valley University, where Kirk was shot from a rooftop at an outdoor event on campus last September as the conservative activist was in the middle of a Q&A with students. The Kirk family, in a court filing that's required as a precursor to the lawsuit, also names the state of Utah and others alleging security failures.
9: There's a lot of different pieces of this notice of claim that are just a gut punch.
4: Andrew Colvett is a spokesman for the organization that Kirk co-founded and led, Turning Point USA. And Colvett also tells Fox,
9: it could have been even worse, remarkably. I hate to say it that way, but who knows? The gunman could have sprayed into the crowd.
6: In their notice of claim, the family alleges that school officials and campus police ignored warnings that people could get up onto the roof of the Sorenson Center overlooking the quad area, and that either police should control access or Kirk could post his own security there. The Kirk's family lawyer says Charlie's murder was entirely preventable.
4: That's Fox's Claudia Cowan at the scene of the shooting at Utah Valley University in Orem. James Galliano is also there and joins us now.
5: I don't want to say a fait accompli, but I knew that the Kirk family was probably thinking about this.
4: James Galliano is a Fox News contributor after retiring from the FBI, where he was a supervisory special agent.
5: The thing that sold it for me was, after allegedly murdering Charlie Kirk, Tyler Robinson went back to the apartment of his roommate slash live-in lover, a guy by the name of Lance Twiggs, who we saw some testimony from in the evidentiary hearing. And Twiggs testified the fact that Tyler Robinson left him a note, and it was 13 words. And those 13 words were, I had the opportunity to take out Charlie Kirk. And I took it. And I've been making the argument that I think that was the predication for this, because law enforcement is as much a deterrent effect as it is going out and arresting the bad guys. And I think the fact that Tyler Robinson was able to move around so freely on this campus, especially the day of the heinous act, I think he was here on campus 5 times and basically looked around and said, there's not enough security here, and I think I can do this. That is the crux of this claim.
4: Now, in this notice, their allegations include a failure to perform a meaningful risk assessment or understand the significance of Charlie Kirk's visit on this campus. Charlie Kirk had had death threats in the past. He certainly was a prominent figure who had a lot of critics who did not like him. But how do you not have a security plan in place and 6 officers?
5: Yeah, that was a egregious oversight. And there's a saying in the business, and I served on protection details for 2 FBI directors and 3 attorneys general. And there's a saying in the business that is, complacency kills. The moment that you look away, the moment you don't take it seriously, the moment you don't put full force and effort into something like this, that's when bad things happen. Why is that? Bad guys take the path of least resistance, and that's what Tyler Robinson did on that day. He saw an opportunity, in his own words, and he took it. And I think, as you point out, the fact that you did not have a meeting prior to this, knowing that there were going to be thousands of students here, and if I could just paint this quick picture for the listener here, where I'm standing is about 10 feet off from where the tent was, where Charlie Kirk was having the event and obviously tragically lost his life.
4: Okay, so you're right there where 3,000 people were crammed in.
5: Yes. And when I tell you crammed in, it basically is a small Greek amphitheater. It's covered in grass, but it's like layered. And we've seen photos and videos of this, of the students, hundreds upon hundreds upon hundreds, crammed in here in this small space. And they believe there were 3,000 of them here. Now, when TPUSA, the organization that Kirk founded and was the CEO and ran, when they reached out about the security concerns, they basically said, we're concerned about the rooftops. Have you paid any attention to that? And they were basically told, yes, it's handled. And when the campus police chief was asked, you know, do you have enough folks? And he says, I've tried to get more, but they're not going to allow it. Six campus police officers, 3,000 people, and an elevated threat level, recipe for disaster.
4: All right, as you sit where you are, right near where the assassination took place, you can look around, I'm sure, and see all these possible places where a rooftop gunman can be, correct?
5: Yes, multiple buildings, all within about 100 to 200 yards, and with a Mauser Model 98 bolt action 30-06, it was an easy, easy shot. You didn't need to be a trained sniper or marksman to do what he did that day.
4: They did not have what they could have had, right? There is drone technology. There are ways to monitor these kinds of potential threat spots at an event.
5: Yeah, and it's as simple as what we just talked about a few minutes ago about deterrence. I mean, having drones in the air, having a couple of canine units, you know, do a sweep, bringing them up on top of rooftops, have a couple of sniper observers. You don't even have to have people up there with rifles. You just need to have observers with binoculars. Any of those things could have been the margin of victory in having Tyler Robinson come back to campus with the rifle he had taken from his grandfather and turning around and going back home and realizing the risk was not worth the reward. And I got to tell you this, I'm struck by the fact that as tragic as that day was, September 10th, 2025, when Charlie was tragically lost, a father, a husband, and somebody who really believed in his mission, you know, it could have been so much worse. And what do I mean by that? If somebody had been intent on assuming that same sniper perch where Tyler Robinson is alleged to have been and taken that fateful shot and gone up there with the intention of killing a lot of people, they would have had to point the rifle into the crowd and so many more lives could have been lost. And that is what I think campuses across the country, because you don't want them to become impregnable fortresses. You want students and the public to be able to interact, to move freely in between. But at the same time, the paradigm has changed and shifted, and if we don't take this seriously, we're going to have other tragedies just like this one, and maybe with worse body counts.
4: You know, in the notice, they also say that the planning was so deficient that when the shooting happened, the first responders were not available, and they took Charlie Kirk to the hospital in a private vehicle, not an ambulance. You talk about what if it was a mass shooting event? They would have not been prepared at all.
5: And again, for the listeners, just to put this into perspective, you know, I'm standing here in a bowl where Charlie was. It's a tiny postage stamp of a campus, and you cram 3,000 people in there, and there was no plan for egress. In the event that something happened and you had to evacuate people quickly, I don't know how you could have had done it. Now, I know you're younger than me, so you don't remember 1979 and the stampede in Cincinnati at a Who concert when 11 young kids were killed in the stampede. That very well could have happened here as well. As soon as people heard the shot, they started to scatter. There's not a lot of easy or wide egress points here to get out. It's again, it's a blessing and a miracle that more people weren't hurt during the evacuation as well.
4: Charlie Kirk's murder came 14 months after the Trump assassination attempt, the first one, in Butler, Pennsylvania, where a gunman, also on a rooftop, took aim at the then former president during the 2024 campaign. Now, President Trump was only grazed in the ear by a bullet, but one of the rally goers was killed. Two others were wounded. The shooter, Thomas Crooks, was killed by Secret Service.
5: And the maddening, and that's the right word for it, the maddening thing, the infuriating part of this is when his handlers, you know, the security personnel from TPUSA, reached out to the campus police here, they referenced the rooftops, they referenced the correlation to Butler, they mentioned Butler specifically, and that is just such a sad irony in this whole case.
4: And that also had its own set of security failures.
5: And in that instance, you had a former president who was also a candidate to be president again. You know, so he's got a smaller footprint with the Secret Service, a smaller detachment. He's not getting the full, you know, United States Secret Service, you know, a posture that they would have if he had been the president at that time. And then you go out to a place like Butler, Pennsylvania, you have some kind of engagement with the local police out there, but not to the point where you really kind of close all the gaps, have those meetings, you understand who's responsible for what parts, what sector, who's responsible for this area, who has the rooftops, and again, an egregious, egregious error there.
4: Are you surprised? I mean, you've dealt in the FBI with all kinds of these kinds of attacks and things that go wrong. Thomas Crooks, his father says he was hard to read, didn't have a lot of friends, always quiet. Is that surprising to you that he was almost seemingly a loner?
5: You know, I heard a number the other day, and I don't want to quote it in case I get it wrong, but it was a staggering percentage of Americans that have some type of mental health condition or issues. I mean, it's much more accepted and I don't want to say understood, but we deal with it much better than, say, we did back in the 50s or 60s or 70s, 80s, even the early 2000s. In this instance, you had somebody that the father, when he gave an interview to the FBI, and they transcribed this onto a document called an FD-302, which is a testimonial document, and some of that was released to Senator Grassley's committee, and obviously is now out in the public domain. But the father said that he was an emotionally detached kid, didn't show emotions at all, very withdrawn, a loner. You know, you think about isolationism. He did have I don't want to say a bizarre fascination. A lot of people have fascinations with guns and they don't go out and kill people, but he had a fascination with weaponry. Father thought he was different, and father thought he was detached, but the father never imagined that that would morph into something like this.
4: But a lot of times people want to have red flag warnings or some sort of a way to try to prevent somebody from doing something awful. But how do you know that, okay, he's got some issues, but I think he's going to do something terrible?
5: Yeah, you really don't. And you know, the committal process is so difficult to do. There's been so many cases of recent where they're like, well, why wasn't this person committed? It's not an easy process, especially if it's an involuntary committal and not a voluntary committal. So you're dealing with those kind of issues. And then I'll give you one more layer of patina to the problem. And that is, we always say to people, if you see something, you say something. But we live in times where people are so concerned that if I point this person out, and this person happens to be come from a marginalized or underrepresented community, what we used to refer to as a minority community, that's going to stigmatize me as a racist and a bigot. I'm going to keep my mouth shut. And I think that also applies with people that have mental health issues. I think there's a concern, and I'm sure it's partially valid, that I don't want to do that every time somebody is a little different because it's unfair and it's stigmatizing. That's the problem that law enforcement is dealing with right now.
4: James Galliano, Fox News contributor, retired FBI supervisory special agent, joining us from Orem, Utah, the campus of Utah Valley University, in this Charlie Kirk case. Great to have you on. Thanks, James.
0: This is the Fox News Rundown on WBAP.
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13: This is House Call for Health. Slapping warning labels on social media platforms has the potential to protect teens and young adults. That's the finding from a group of researchers who recently published a new study in the journal JAMA Health Forum after testing social media warning labels with more than 1,000 young people. The senior researcher says the study found teens and young adults consistently reported feeling the warning messages would reduce their social media use. The study comes just over a week after Meta agreed to pay up to $18 billion in a state-led lawsuit over harmful effects of platforms like Facebook and Instagram on younger users. As part of the settlement, Meta agreed to fundamental changes aimed at users younger than 18, including a two-hour daily usage limit only parents can lift, tighter age verification measures, and disabling extreme makeup and cosmetic surgery filters. While the settlement did not include warning labels, four U.S. states have already passed laws mandating such warnings. For more health news, go to foxnewshealth.com. 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I'm Lisa Brady, Fox News.
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17: 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He counted on America to be passive. He counted wrong.
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20: An official announcement from the Council of Ministers. There has been an accident at the Chernobyl Atomic Power Station.
21: Clearly, this disease, which strikes men and women, children and adults, people of all races, must be stopped. It is estimated that 1.5 million people are now infected with the AIDS virus.
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1: It's Thursday, September 17th. This is the Fox News Rundown. For the first time in 3 years, the Federal Reserve has raised interest rates despite demands by President Trump to cut them.
2: Inflation has remained above the Fed's 2% target for more than 5 years. The Fed predicts PCE inflation to be 3.7% this year.
1: Fox Business's Connor Hanson. President Trump said the Board of Governors is raising rates to make him look bad. The president setting his sights Wednesday on the midterm. Holding a rally in Gaston County, North Carolina, stumping for Republican U.S. Senate candidate Michael Whatley and warning Americans about what's to come if Democrats win the midterms.
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0: The most dangerous killers weren't hiding in the shadows, but living right next door. 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
7: I'm Gianna Gelosi with your Fox True Crime Minute. Gilgo Beach serial killer Rex Huerman was disciplined for drug possession and smuggling a package into the infamous Little Siberia prison where he's set to spend the rest of his life. The New York Post reporting the 62-year-old was caught by correctional officers in mid-July trying to smuggle something into prison and was later found with unspecified drugs. The serial killer is locked away in one of New York State's oldest prisons, the Clinton Correctional Facility in Dannemora, up in the Adirondack Mountains near the Canadian border. The former Manhattan architect admitted in April to killing and dumping the bodies of 8 women along desolate stretches of Long Island. Their bound and dismembered bodies began to be uncovered in December of 2010. In June, he was sentenced to multiple life sentences as part of a plea and is expected to participate in a Mindhunter-style program to help the FBI figure out what drove him to kill. There's more on this story at foxnews.com or subscribe to the Fox True Crime Podcast. I'm Gianna Gelosi with your Fox True Crime Minute.
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8: Heavy snow fell in Washington, D.C. the night before John F. Kennedy's inauguration, but thoughts of canceling the plans were overruled. On January 20th, 1961, he stood in the bitter cold on the steps of the Capitol and before a crowd of 20,000 was sworn in as the 35th President of the United States.
9: The energy, the faith, the devotion which we bring to this endeavor will light our country and all who serve it. 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
11: Horror is having such a great moment at the box office and in awards season. What do you feel that is? What do you credit it to? And what do you want to see from this next chapter of horror and filmmakers?
12: I just feel like, for whatever reason right now, horror feels like anything can happen with it. It feels like one of the last kind of pockets, not last, but a very healthy pocket for something that is going to be surprising and like obsession. You know, I've never seen anything like that before. It's so cool. And so I am just excited to be, you know, playing in that swimming. What am I trying to say here? Playing in that arena. There you go. Yeah. The arena, the swimming pool. Yeah. It just feels like I can go and be surprised at the movies. And that is refreshing. And so I think Godspeed. Let's keep going.
10: 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Ashley Dvorkin, Fox News.
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8: When Richard Nixon resigned the presidency on August 9th, 1974, Vice President Gerald Ford took the oath of office administered by Chief Justice Warren Burger in the East Room of the White House.
14: Our great republic is a government of laws and not of men. 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

0: is the Fox News Rundown. Now a look at sports.
1: Cubs outfielder Pete Crow Armstrong strengthened his case for NL MVP on Wednesday, hitting two home runs against the Braves to give him 44 on the season as Chicago wins it 8-4. The Guardians have taken the lead in the AL Central with a 6-3 victory over the White Sox. The Rays have won five games in a row. They beat the Athletics 4-3. The Reds denying the Dodgers a chance to clinch the NL West with a 6-2 win. And the Twins beating the Yankees 5-4 in 13 innings. Yankees captain Aaron Judge left the game with right leg tightness. That's your sports on the Fox News Rundown. Tony Genualdo, Fox News.
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3: Woke female Olympic athletes are outraged, I say, over American icon and world's hottest woman not named Lee Ross, Sydney Sweeney's latest ab, with a new sports prediction platform. Novik, these athletes are taking issue with the sexualization and how it portrays women in sports. Last I looked, Sydney Sweeney wasn't in sports. Last I looked, I don't know, Serena Williams was doing a fully nude ad on ESPN, the magazine's Body Edition. But crazy-ass liberal Olympic women are mad because of Sydney Sweeney. Why? Because she's white and she's hot and she's unapologetic. If you don't think women have been selling sex in sports forever, you don't remember Dorothy Hamill and her little haircut. Stop it, stupid. Stop it. I mean, understand a couple of things. One thing is sex sells. What's wrong with you people? What are you, nuts? For OutKick's Don't At Me, I'm Dan Dockich, and this is Fox News Rundown.
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0: What's on your mind?
8: Well, the experts at the New York Times say that it's looking bullish for Democrats in terms of the midterms, especially when it comes to winning back the Senate. But given their track record, is this something we should take seriously? It's increasingly difficult to trust pollsters these days, given that aforementioned track record. Nate Silver, for example, is one of the five experts in that New York Times prediction piece on what's going to happen in the midterms when it comes to control of the Senate. Yet, he's the same guy who is hailed as this great prognosticator, the next Nostradamus. But yet he gave Hillary Clinton a 75% chance of winning the 2016 presidential race the morning of that election. Whoops. He also predicted Kamala Harris would beat Trump, both in the popular vote and electoral college in 2024. Double whoops. Overall, the New York Times should not be in the business of forecasting anything, because on the morning of the presidential election, they gave Hillary Clinton in 2016 an 85% chance of winning. So all of that said, what is going to happen in November? Here is one person's prediction, mine. Texas will stay red. Sorry, the guy who says that the church is actually pro-choice, God is non-binary, there are not one, not two, but six genders, ain't winning in Texas just because of the fact that Donald Trump won that state by 14 points in 2024, and two touchdown leads are not going to be given up to a radical like James Tallarico against Ken Paxton. So that state stays red. Michigan, things are going south for Dr. Abdul El-Sayed in a hurry, all thanks to the candidate's decision to put his BFF, anti-Semitic, anti-American, the maniac who is Hassan Piker at the center of his campaign going into the primary, and he still will not disavow his comments. So bye-bye, Michigan. Mike Rogers wins that. That flips red. How about Maine? Susan Collins, she's in trouble. How many times have we heard this? There were polls that showed Collins down 9 points going into Election Day to her opponent 6 years ago during her last race, and she won by 9 points. And oh, by the way, the guy she's going up against is Troy Jackson, who married his cousin and then had kids with the cousin. I'm sorry, this stuff crosses way over party lines. Maine stays red. How about Ohio? Please. Used to be a bellwether state. Now it's basically Alabama. And Donald Trump once again won that state big. Things will not change this time around. That state stays red as far as that particular Senate race. Overall, we go through all these races, and with New Hampshire and Minnesota, of all places, in play, thanks to a great campaign run by Michelle Tafoya, former NBC Sports sideline reporter at this point, it looks like not only will Republicans hold the Senate, they actually could gain in the Senate. And that's something you ain't going to read in the pages of the New York Times. I'm Joe Concha.
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18: If you're traveling into downtown Dallas on I-30, they are still in the process of clearing all your road work at 45 coming into the downtown canyon. So coming in from East Grand to about 45 right now is going to take you about 10 minutes. We do have an accident reported on I-35 northbound. Right as Loop 12 merges in, the right lane's going to be blocked. And it's backing everybody up on 35 for about 5 minutes. We've got this ongoing bridge repair project, 20 westbound at 45. Single file there. You already have about a 20-minute delay as you're coming over from Doughty Ferry. And they do have the exit ramp closed this morning. There's a problem on the 183 exit ramp westbound to Highway 10, so that is not available. Our next update within 10 minutes with WBAP's First Traffic on the Ones. I'm Julie DeHarty.
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19: Good morning from the WBAP on-time experts 24-7 Weather Center. We're going to stay hot and may get, well, a little hotter and drier as we move into the weekend, but there are changes coming late weekend into early next week. Just minor changes, though. Mostly sunny and hot with a high near 99 this afternoon. Winds out of the southeast 8 to 10. Fair and warm tonight, low 76 to 80. Tomorrow, sunny, breezy, continued hot with a high near 100, low 78. South winds 10 to 20. Winds will be strongest, I think, Saturday. Sunday, they'll die off just a little bit. Slight chance of scattered showers, especially Sunday night. High near 99. That would be Gulf moisture trying to come here from the southeast. Monday, for the same reason, mostly sunny, hot, and humid, but isolated showers are possible with a high of 96. Same thing on Tuesday with a high of 95. So there's a little bit of improvement. Right now, we have 83 degrees in Fort Worth and 84 in Dallas. I'm meteorologist Brad Barton.
17: 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The Federal Reserve hikes interest rates for the first time in 3 years. We get details from Fox's Hillary Barsky.
20: The central bank raising its benchmark interest rate for the first time since July of 2023 to combat stubbornly high inflation. The quarter point increase lifts the Fed's benchmark rate to a range of 3.75% to 4%. Fed Chair Kevin Warsh.
21: Job gains have kept pace with the workforce, and the unemployment rate has changed little. But inflation remains elevated.
20: The rate increase could result in higher borrowing costs for mortgages, auto loans, and credit cards. The Fed also signaled that it expects to hike rates a second time later this year. Hillary Barsky, Fox News.
17: Wildfires continue to burn in North Texas today. Media partner WFAA Cynthia Izaguirre has an update on a few of those fires.
22: An update on the Red Bank fire in Parker County, which ignited yesterday. It has burned 200 acres and is nearly 70% contained. But the Hydra fire in Bosque County is nearly six times the size and only 25% contained. The fire is burning just south of Meridian. While the sheriff's office says crews are making progress to contain it, they're concerned higher wind speeds could be an obstacle. FM 2163 is closed in both directions, but there is no mass evacuation order right now.
17: Some children were wounded in Russia's latest attack on Ukraine. Fox's Jonathan Savage with details.
23: A 10-year-old girl and a 12-year-old boy are said to be among over a dozen people injured in Kyiv overnight. Ukraine's Air Force says it suppressed 131 Russian drones and missiles. President Zelensky says civilian and energy infrastructure was targeted. Ukraine, meanwhile, damaged an oil refinery in the Russian city Yaroslavl. President Trump claimed on Monday that both sides had agreed to stop damaging energy and oil, blaming the attacks for a diesel shortage. Neither side has confirmed any such agreement. Jonathan Savage, Fox News.
17: 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Gold prices rose this morning following yesterday's decision by the Fed to raise interest rates. Spot gold up 1.2% to $43.15 an ounce, but gold futures fell 0.8% to $43.54. 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I'm Monty Cook.
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17: Dallas Cowboys hoping to bounce back against the Washington Commanders this Sunday at AT&T Stadium following their Week 1 loss to the Giants. Wide receiver George Pickens addressing his issues with drop balls in the first game, saying that it's football and I'm just trying to get better. Also questions about rookie linebacker Jayshon Barham after he had a sideline exchange with new defensive coordinator Christian Parker. Some fans calling for him to be cut if he can't get with the program. By the way, linebacker DeMarvion Overs shown questionable for this game with a hamstring issue. Safety Malik Hooker is doubtful. The kickoff Sunday scheduled for 3:25. Texas Rangers took game two of a three-game series against the Boston Red Sox last night, 7-3 the final. Mackenzie Gore gave up all three runs on two hits through four innings and also walked three batters. Don't look now. Texas Rangers are tied with the Houston Astros for the lead in the AL West with an even 76-76 record. Some big games for Texas teams in the world of college football this weekend. 22nd-ranked Houston Cougars traveling to Lubbock to face the 13th-ranked Texas Tech Red Raiders. That's actually a game tomorrow. 9th-ranked Texas A&M welcoming Kentucky Saturday to Kyle Field. Number 16 SMU facing the 23rd-ranked Louisville Cardinals on the road. Top-ranked Texas Longhorns, they're at home against the Roadrunners of UTSA Saturday night. And TCU Horned Frogs home against Arkansas State Red Wolves Saturday night. That one kicking off in Fort Worth at 7 p.m. That's a look at sports. I'm Monty Cook.
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24: 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Dependable traffic with Julie D. Hardy. And DFW's most accurate forecast. From Chief Meteorologist Brad Barton on the ones.
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19: Among our top stories at 5:07, the Ross Fire is now 100% contained. It's out.
2: It is out. It has been a long time coming. This thing was burning, what, over a month?
19: I think it was actually 5-6 weeks now.
2: Something like that.
3: Oh, it's over a month, yeah. Mm-hmm. Yeah. About 6 weeks, I think.
2: The incident is now being deactivated from the watch duty map.
19: 89,989 acres total, 100% containment. So if they got it out. It took a while, but thank goodness that's taken place. Now we have little fires that break out here and there because the weather's been so dry, but I'm glad they got the big one out.
2: Yeah, that is. That's exciting.
3: So from the air, the black spot is about the size of Atlanta, Georgia.
4: Oh. Isn't that amazing? Mm-hmm. You know, if you got an extra dollar that you can donate to all those wonderful firemen.
19: Yeah, a lot of them were volunteers.
4: They're all basically all volunteers, and those little small volunteer fire departments will need money, and they'll need supplies and everything.
2: And they'll need a break.
4: They'll need a break, yeah. And, you know, somebody's got to wash those trucks.
2: Oh, man.
4: Now, that's a job.
19: That is a job. That's a big job. One.
3: And they're always washed.
4: And they're exactly.
19: Always
4: so
19: clean.
4: Yeah, those guys did a hell of a job.
2: The Hydra fire. Now, we were talking about this yesterday. South of Meridian, that's in Bosque County, 941 acres. That's 25% contained. But I think yesterday we were saying 900 acres, so it's not like it has exploded like the other one doubled. We were on the air when that happened.
19: Yeah.
2: It doubled in size, the Ross fire. But again, we had winds and all kinds of crazy conditions. I don't guess that's the same setup right now with this fire. But there were some evacuation notices in Meridian.
19: See, I think the Hydra fire sounds a lot scarier to me than the Ross fire. Ross sounds like a guy who, you know, he's working at the pro shop at the country club. Whereas Hydra sounds very medieval.
4: Well, have you
17: ever... like a multi-headed snake, isn't
4: yeah,
17: it?
4: Exactly. Yeah. Plus, have you ever had your Hydra catch on fire?
19: I've never had that happen.
4: You'll run like a banshee Indian, I'm telling you.
2: God, man. Yeah, buddy. Oh, man. So as far as some notes on that, they said all fire lines held today. That was the evening report from last night. Air support made good progress, putting out hard-to-reach places. So it does seem like they're doing some good work out there. But you're right, Hal. Hats off to all the volunteer firefighters in those little bitty Texas towns.
4: Yeah.
19: All right. We also have an issue that is just starting to rear its ugly head and become visible and actually may play a role in the midterms coming up, and that is Social Security.
4: What is the issue?
19: Growing concerns about the viability of Social Security are looking at to be a deciding factor this midterm election. This is according to a nonpartisan poll conducted among voters with competitive races, including Texas.
2: Yeah, I think that's interesting, though. Let's do a poll on this and implant this in the voters' mind. I don't know. It may emerge. But anyway, whatever. I guess we've been talking about it for, what, decades?
4: I'm afraid, and you're going to shoot me when I say this, but I'm afraid if we don't have forced Social Security, we'll be a broke nation.
2: Oh, what do we do? I mean...
19: By 2032?
4: That's called self... What do you want to call it? But
2: annihilation? Self-destruction?
4: Suicide. Yeah. Suicide, yeah. Just, yeah.
0: By 2032, Social Security's primary trust fund is projected to run dry if the program continues to pay out more than it receives in income. If Congress does not act sooner, the program will become insolvent, causing an automatic 22% cut in retirement checks for current and newly retired Social Security beneficiaries in the U.S. That would reduce each retirement check in Texas by about $500. Mm-hmm. Pollsters found half of Texans were not even aware that Social Security was in trouble again.
3: Well, why would they? Nobody ever talks about
0: Nobody
3: it.
0: Nobody does.
3: They say, oh, we've had that those things back in the 30s. Everybody said it couldn't last. It's going to fail. Well, it was a pyramid scheme.
2: I wonder.
3: It lasted for a long time.
2: If
3: the pyramid is collapsing.
2: I wonder, and it's just this is right off the top of my head, Hal, if we weren't giving money, now I'm not trying to be mean.
0: You're being mean.
2: To illegal immigrants and people who don't work. I wonder if that would tip the balance and then assure the people who did work and pay into the system who are will be depending on this to have the money.
4: I don't disagree with you at all, but there's a fine line between the people who are lazy and don't want to work and mm-hmm. live off you and me.
2: True.
4: As compared to the people who they need a little help.
2: Who need it, but mm-hmm. the illegals. So, I think that's what rubs me the wrong way, 100%. Well, where you've been paying in forever, Brad. Mm-hmm. You know, we all have. And then you have someone who just broke into our country and they get a card. They get $4,000 a month for food and free this and that. And what are we doing? I don't understand that component of it.
4: That I don't know.
2: Yeah.
0: Coming up at 5:17, we have the five things you need to know, including an artillery factory in Texas making news, and we'll tell you why. Traffic and weather, it's Julie DeHarty.
18: The single file row continues on I-20. They have to do some bridge repair from an accident that happened on Monday. Westbound I-20 at 45, single file there. You're almost back to Doughty Ferry already this morning, so you're close to 30 minutes on that backup. Starting to see a little bit of a crowd, we usually do, on 80 westbound as you move from Beltline over toward the 635 interchange. So 2 or 3 minutes through there. We'd still have this exit ramp blocked on westbound 183 to Texas 10. That's East Euless Boulevard. It's not causing a big backup, but that exit ramp is blocked. And it looks like we're doing okay here on I-20. As you come off the East Loop, it looks like our road work's all gone over to 360. That's going to take you about 10 to 15 minutes. You have a quick trip. Our next update within 10 minutes with WBAP's First Traffic on the Ones. I'm Julie DeHarty.
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3: From the WBAP On-Time Experts 24-7 Weather Center, mostly sunny and hot. With a high about 99 today, winds out of the southeast 5 to 10 miles an hour. Fair and warm tonight, lows 76 to 80. Mostly sunny and hot again tomorrow with a high of 100, and again 100 probably on Saturday. Sunday, we'll see a few clouds. Some of those clouds could produce isolated showers and storms. Can't go any farther than that, though.
4: I don't believe any of that.
3: All right.
4: Anybody believe Brad? Yeah. No? Okay, we're all okay. Yeah, well, nobody.
3: If you believe this, you'd believe anything about Social Security. Slight chance of scattered thunderstorms Sunday. No more than isolated showers and storms Monday, but we'll take it. It's a minor change in the weather. Right now we have 83 degrees in Fort Worth and 81 in Dallas. I'm meteorologist Brad Barton.
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26: Would you believe it if I told you that thinking about death could actually help you live better? In her CNN original series, Kara Swisher Wants to Live Forever, Kara said she was inspired by a practice in Bhutan, where people are encouraged to think about death a few times a day. Not to be morbid, but to sharpen their appreciation for the life they have. Research backs this up. People who reflect on their mortality tend to tune in more to life's good moments, while avoiding it can leave you feeling more fearful and less prepared. So what does turning toward it look like? Talking about your wishes, getting your affairs in order, and letting the simple fact that our time is finite nudge you toward what actually matters. The existential question. What are you going to do with the time you have left? I'm Dr. Sanjay Gupta, helping you live a better life.
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0: Well, good Thursday morning to you. It's the WBAP Morning News. That's Carla, I'm Ernie, that's Hal, and it's time for five things you need to know at 519.
2: A 47-year-old Afghan national living in Fort Worth named Nazira Hajizadeh has been removed from the U.S. after conceding in federal proceedings that she is an illegal terrorist, an alien terrorist. Her son and son-in-law were involved in an ISIS plot to carry out a mass casualty attack on or around Election Day 2024. Now, this was the first case ever brought before the Alien Terrorist Removal Court, which Congress set up decades ago and which no previous administration had ever used.
0: A Washington watchdog group says a General Dynamics artillery factory in Texas that got over $500 million from the U.S. Army failed to produce even one usable artillery shell in over a year. Instead of American machinery, the plant used Turkish robotic equipment that smashed parts, leaked oil, and occasionally caught fire. General Dynamics says, oh, come on.
2: Yeah. Texas, here we go, ranks ninth in the nation for physical assault risk in government schools after recording 82,200 incidents over a five-year period. School assaults here in Texas increased a whopping 125% during the 5 years they looked at. Texas reported more incidents than the first and third ranked states combined, South Carolina ranking first overall in per capita risk.
0: It's North Texas Giving Day, now in its 18th year. It unites donors across 20 North Texas counties with regional causes. 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
2: Yeah, huge, huge day. Well, two men stole $600 worth of brisket from a church charity event last Friday. Irving City Council member Dennis Webb hauled his two smokers outside his church, ready to whip up his famous brisket for their annual fundraiser. Well, he stepped away for a minute, and that's when the barbecue bandits hit. Turns out one was a homeless man. He confessed. Webb says he just wants to see both of them come back to the church to do community service. He says, then I'll feed them brisket for lunch.
0: All right, there you go. Five things you need to know. Traffic and weather. Here's Julie DeHardy.
18: We have this ongoing bridge repair that takes us down to one lane. This is in Southeast Dallas along 20, westbound at 45. So as you're single file, it's almost a half hour backup already as you're coming from Doughty Ferry. Then 183 westbound, your exit ramp to Texas 10. They've had an issue on there. This is in the Euless area. So that ramp is closed. It's not causing a huge delay right now, but you'll have to take a little detour. And if you're traveling I-20, the eastbound side, your exit ramp that takes you onto southbound 287 is still blocked this morning until they clear that. Everybody's exiting and going to Little Road, and that is causing about a 15-minute backup. Our next update within 10 minutes with WBAP's First Traffic on the Ones. I'm Julie DeHardy.
3: From the WBAP On-Time Experts 24-7 Weather Center, mostly sunny and hot with a high of 99 this afternoon. Winds out of the southeast 8 to 10. Fair and warm overnight, low 76 to 80. Tomorrow, mostly sunny and hot with a high near 100, low near 80. Saturday, sunny, breezy, continued hot with a high near 100. South winds 10 to 20. But there are some changes coming. Sunday night, a chance of rain. Monday, isolated showers possible. And Tuesday, isolated showers and storms, but highs will still be in the 90s through early next week. Right now, it's 83 degrees in Fort Worth and 84 in Dallas. I'm meteorologist Brad Barton.
2: Yeah, well, the heat has been relentless. We don't have to tell you that. We talked to Dr. Craig Crandall at UT Southwestern Medical Center in Dallas about that on the Clarity Windows and Doors Newsline, about signs of heat-related injuries. Just a good time to kind of go over it, especially if you're not from here. We know there are a lot of transplants to North Texas.
1: High school athletics, band, you think of the uniforms that often worn, both in football as well as band, that's impedes heat dissipation, and that could be detrimental. Fortunately, many of these individuals have been training in the heat for the past, month or so. That doesn't mean that they're immune from a heat-related injury, but they do have some protection as they've been training, again, for the past month or so in preparation for this heat.
2: What are we watching for in our own bodies? Let's start there.
1: Often, we usually do know, not so much that you're going to have a heat stroke, but you do know something's off. Typically, individuals who are out in the heat, particularly if they're exercising in the heat, they've got a much greater risk, and some of the things that they will recognize, well, they start to feel a little more fatigued, dizzy. Nauseousness is a big sign that you're having some problems. Headaches. Sometimes you get some cramps. That's not as often reported. Of course, we see that all the time in, football. I think it's just really important that we recognize our body and recognize when we feel something's wrong. And it's primarily going to start with the headache, I would think, and then progress to some of these other symptoms. And then once you recognize that there's something wrong, the important thing is to do something about it. And the concern that we have is particularly in athletic competitions where they recognize something is wrong, but they're going to finish that race and they're going to perhaps result in a heat-related injury because they're so determined and they're ignoring those signs that are so important for us to stop that behavior and cool off.
2: What is the first thing to do to cool off? Is it grab a sip of water, get into the shade, or all sorts of, I've heard of, a cold rag on someone?
1: It depends on the severity. If the individual is conscious and functional and just recognizes they're not feeling well, definitely seek shade. That's important. And if you have access to an air-conditioned space, that would be even better. Water on the outside of the skin is great. Take some cool water, pour it on you. That could be helpful to start to bring your core temperature down a little bit. Stop whatever physical activity that you're doing, because as you're physically active, you're generating heat and you want to stop that. But I think the most important thing would be if you've got an air-conditioned space, that's hugely beneficial. If it's more severe, where you're starting to have some what we call neurological symptoms, confusion, loss of walking ability, then it's much more critical. And what we really like to see is having, if you will, a trough of cold water that appropriately trained individuals would immerse these individuals in this trough of cold, even ice water, to help bring their core temperatures down to a safe level.
18: Sure. And I'm assuming little children, I remember the last time we had a major heat wave like this, my boys were pretty little. And it was dangerous to even go outside. Imagine two little boys close in age. What do you do with them? But but their little faces get red and it just seems to happen quickly. Is it different taking a look at signs and symptoms in children?
1: Yes. The biggest challenge with children, we do know that children have a greater risk for a heat-related injury. And part of the reasons for that is behavioral, and that is they don't necessarily recognize that they're getting too hot. So as a parent or an adult, having frequent water breaks is really important. Older individuals have a much greater risk for heat-related injury, and it's so important that, one, the older population recognize that. And if you have a loved one who is an older individual, check in on them frequently to make sure they're doing okay. Make sure they're using their air conditioner. Sometimes we find individuals choose to not use air conditioners because they're afraid of the bill that's coming. So really encourage individuals to keep track of our older population and those that have various health challenges to make sure that they're using air conditioners or inviting them to your home so they can stay cool.
18: Very good tips. Very timely. Thank you so much, Dr. Craig Crandall with UT Southwestern Medical Center in Dallas. Sir, thank you so much for your time with us on WBAP this morning.
1: Thank you. Enjoyed it.
0: 527 coming up at 5:37. 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
18: Straight ahead, more options to get you into the great State Fair of Texas this year. Monty Cook has that and the rest of your 5:30 news next.
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3: Looking at 20 in Southeast Dallas, we've got you single file at 45 on the westbound side, so you're back to Doughty Ferry. That's going to take you at least 20 to 25 minutes to get through. If you're trying to travel 175, we've got some delays from Lake June all the way around to 45. That's going to take you about 10 to 15 minutes. I-30 is starting to get a little bit crowded as you're coming from Jim Miller to 45 into downtown Dallas. That's about a 10 to 15 minute ride. And we're a little bit crowded on 183 as you come off the North Loop and you're trying to move over toward the 121 split. That's probably going to take you about 10 minutes. Our next update within 10 minutes with WBAP's first traffic on the ones. I'm Julie Hardy.
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6: From the WBAP On-Time Experts 24-7 Weather Center, changes are coming, but they're minor changes, and they're mostly next week. Today, mostly sunny and hot. High of 99, southeast winds 8 to 10, fair and warm overnight, lows 76 to 80. Tomorrow, mostly sunny and hot with a high near 100, south winds 8 to 10. A little breezy on Saturday for the Balloon Festival, high near 100 on Saturday, the high, low near 70. Winds out of the south, but 10 to 20, probably manageable. On Sunday, slight chance of evening thunderstorms after high of 99. Same thing on Monday with a high of 96, and we can dial the high back to 95 on Tuesday. Right now, it's 83 degrees in Fort Worth, 84 in Dallas. I'm meteorologist Brad Barton.
2: India with a warning to Washington. Fox's Jonathan Savage with details.
7: The Indian government says new American tariffs could spell bad news for their relationship. This after the House of Representatives passed a new bill that punishes countries who buy oil from Russia. It's designed to increase economic pressure on Moscow over its invasion of Ukraine. India says it's made clear to the US government how these new sanctions and tariffs could affect not only their relations, but the international energy market too. New Delhi's vowing to maintain energy security for its people. The world's most populous nation is the third biggest buyer of Russian oil. Jonathan Savage, Fox News.
2: DART is adding more transit options for people heading to the State Fair of Texas. Christian Powers with more.
8: The agency announced Wednesday it'll operate new State Fair Flyer shuttle buses on weekends, providing direct service from several transit centers to Fair Park. DART will also increase train capacity and run all light rail lines every 20 minutes during the fair. Additional trains and buses are planned for the Red River Rivalry. The State Fair opens September 25th and runs through October 18th. Christian Powers, WBAP News.
2: Texas Attorney General Ken Paxton thanks the GOP for supporting his bid for U.S. Senate at last week's midterm convention, telling Fox's Hannity he feels like he's caught up to his opponent.
9: Obviously, we were 3 months behind because I had a runoff, but we were definitely getting the message out. I think the convention was really helpful because it focused on Texas a lot just because it was in Dallas. I think the president did a great job talking about it. Almost

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2: One loss to the Giants. Wideout George Pickens addressing his issues with drop balls in the first game, saying that, quote, it's football and I'm just trying to get better. Also questions about rookie linebacker Jayshon Barham after he had a sideline exchange with new defensive coordinator Christian Parker. Some fans calling for him to be cut if he can't get with the program. By the way, linebacker DeMarvion Overshown questionable for this game with a hamstring issue. Safety Malik Hooker is doubtful. The kickoff Sunday scheduled for 3:25. Texas Rangers took game two of a three-game series against the Boston Red Sox last night, 7-3 the final. Mackenzie Gore gave up all three runs on two hits through four innings, also walked three batters. Don't look now, but the Rangers are tied with the Astros for the lead in the AL West with that even 76-76 record. Some big games for Texas teams in the world of college football this weekend. The 22nd-ranked Houston Cougars travel to Lubbock to face number 13 Texas Tech Red Raiders. That game is actually tomorrow. 9th-ranked Texas A&M welcoming Kentucky Saturday to Kyle Field. Number 16 SMU facing 23rd-ranked Louisville on the road. And the top-ranked Texas Longhorns, they're at home against the Roadrunners of UTSA Saturday night. By the way, TCU Horned Frogs home against Arkansas State Saturday night. That one kicking off in Fort Worth at 7 p.m. That's a look at sports. I'm Monty Cook.
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6: Good morning. It's 5:37. Well, once again, proving we're in the wrong side of this business.
7: What is it?
6: Joe Buck. You know who Joe Buck is?
7: Oh, yeah, sure. Yeah.
6: ESPN NFL lead commentator.
7: You bet.
6: He just signed a new contract. 6 years, $108 million.
5: Mm-hmm.
7: My goodness.
6: They're paying people more to talk about the game than they are to play the game.
8: Isn't that something?
7: That is...
9: talking's good. Hard.
7: Yeah.
8: Yeah, well, no doubt.
7: You can beat up. Yeah. You may pull a lip.
6: Yeah.
9: It's happened, yeah.
7: Uh-huh.
9: Remember when I tore that vocal cord
7: that
9: time?
7: I'll never forget that. Man, you were in the hospital six weeks.
6: Okay. Well, anyway. So, yeah, $108 million. And Troy Aikman, by the way, is not signed yet, which means he could maybe even get more.
9: He could get more.
7: He's going to get... I guess it's mental. I don't know what it's mental. Troy Aikman doesn't need another dime, but it's mental, I suppose.
6: His contract... 5 years, $90 million, comes to an end Super Bowl Sunday.
7: Mm. Oh, he's way underpaid.
6: Mm-hmm. Yeah, he's way underpaid.
7: Yep.
6: Golly, $18 million a year? Can you imagine?
7: Joseph?
10: Wow, that's a lot of money.
11: Do you know where I can get an application?
7: Okay, well, yeah.
9: Exactly.
7: I like the way you're thinking.
8: You haven't watched a game in years.
6: All right, let's play What Year Was It, brought to you by Advanced Hair Restoration.
8: All right, we have two tickets to send you to Breaking Benjamin at Dickie's Arena, October. I know.
9: I want to go.
8: I know it, so Monty would know who this is. I don't.
7: I thought it was two tickets to Michelle Obama in Fort Worth.
9: Hello.
8: That's next time.
7: Oh, sorry.
9: Go over like a stone balloon.
8: Oh, my gosh. So we'll take caller five right now. The number 800-288-9227. Joseph will play the clues, and then you have to listen and be able to tell us what year was it.
12: We are dealing with a direct intervention of international terrorism against Russia.
13: It was September.
12: It's a total and cruel and full-scale war.
13: President Putin responds to a Chechen terror attack, killing schoolchildren in Beslan, Russia.
14: When good dogs go bad, there's one man who's their best friend.
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13: Maroon 5, She Will Be Loved. What year was it? 2003, 2004, or 2005?
6: All right. That's a hard one. You know, I usually
7: have
6: kind of an idea, but none of those really stand out to me that much.
7: Not one to me.
6: All right, let's see if they stand out to you coming up next.
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2: All right, we have Kevin in Ennis who's going to be our contestant today. Now, Kevin, we have 2003, 2004, and 2005. All of us are scratching our heads. We're not quite sure, but Hal feels very confident that he knows.
3: Oh, no.
2: Kevin. We said the same thing.
4: Yeah, Kevin. You're obviously a P1.
5: What in the world? I hadn't even said anything yet. All right, Kevin. I'm just going to tell you, I'm guessing, but I'll go through it. The Putin thing, that is very disturbing. He killed school children? I don't remember that.
3: I don't either.
5: The dog whisperer, that's Carla.
6: Caesar and I go way back.
5: Arrested Development, Maroon 5. I'm a big fan of Maroon 5. However, I have no idea on the year. I'm going to guess right in the middle, 2004.
6: Okay. All right.
5: That's a guess.
6: Kevin, you heard the man say he's guessing. Are you going to go with Hal J., Kevin? Are you going to go on your own?
3: Can I get a second opinion from Monty?
6: No, it's not.
5: We haven't used Monty. Why do you want to give a?
4: I'm not allowed to talk anymore. Trust me.
5: Yeah. Okay. That's a good thing, Kevin.
3: All right. I guess I'm gonna go with you, Hal.
5: Okay, buddy. Here we go. Good luck to both of us.
7: Russian terror attack, Arrested Development gets an Emmy, The Dog Whisperer debuts, and Maroon 5 top 10.
5: Here we go, Kevin.
7: The year 2004.
4: Believe that.
6: Yes.
5: Bam.
6: Congrats.
5: All right.
8: You heard that saying about the blind squirrel.
5: Yeah. That blind squirrel, you better believe it. That blind squirrel will find Ronnie Millsap anywhere. You bet.
6: Oh, man. Well, yeah. Benjamin, that is awesome. You're going to get a Breaking Benjamin, so hang on. Joseph will get your info off the air, send you these tickets. We'll play again this morning at 8:37.
2: All right. Thanks, Kevin. Coming up at 5:47, what a surprise you have 100 kids you didn't even know about. Traffic and weather. Here's Julie DeHardy.
9: The big deal once again today is single file 20 westbound at 45 for bridge repair. You're backed up at least a half hour from Doughty Ferry. Keep in mind, some people are bailing and taking the Doughty Ferry on-ramp the wrong way to get off of this backed up mess. And then 175 is overloaded as well because people are using that as an alternate. So a couple minute delay as you try to exit to Loop 12. You have to sit through the light, so it's probably going to be up to 5 minutes. And then as you move from Lake June, it's overcrowded this morning as people use it for an alternate. From Lake June to 45, that's going to be about a 10-minute ride. I'm seeing delays on I-35 already across the bridge from Colorado just to the downtown Mixmaster. It's going to be about 5 minutes. And we do have an accident reported in the Bedford area, 183 eastbound around Bedford Road. Those delays coming from 820 are going to take you about 10 to 15 minutes. Our next update within 10 minutes with WBAP's First Traffic on the Ones. I'm Juwiti Hardy.
10: From the WBAP on-time experts 24-7 Weather Center, mostly sunny and hot. The high about 99 this afternoon, southeast winds 8 to 10, but no heat advisory. Fair and warm overnight, lows 78 to 80. Tomorrow, mostly sunny and hot. Plan on a high near 100 tomorrow, and maybe at 100 on Saturday as well. Then Sunday, we could see some isolated showers and storms Sunday night, also Monday night, also Tuesday afternoon. Not much, widely scattered, but that's the best we've seen in some time. Right now, 83 degrees in Fort Worth. It's 80 up Denton and 84 degrees in Dallas. I'm meteorologist Brad Burke.
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1: Five 48. Good morning to you. It's Hal J, Carla Marion, Ernie Brown on the morning news on WBAP. We have a couple of big events that we need to talk about real quick here, and that includes the Plano Balloon Festival, which gets rolling today.
2: Yes! Love that.
1: And Monty and Carla will be stomping grapes at the Celebrity Grape Stomp at Grape Fest.
3: That's right.
4: All right.
2: Excited. This is Monty's second year. Mm-hmm. I have never done it. It's my inaugural year.
4: Inaugural stomp.
2: It's my inaugural stomp.
3: Never stomped grapes before.
1: As Monty said, it's her first initial debut
3: That's
1: stomp.
3: That's right.
4: Exactly.
3: Her debut stomping.
1: Yeah.
2: I can't wait. Y'all come out and see us do the thing. I am hoping to win. I'm a bit of a competitive gal. I believe there is some sort of a prize, Montavion?
3: Yes. There's like it's a bottle of wine or something.
2: Okay, well, I don't drink.
3: No, I'm just kidding. I don't remember what it is, but something. It's a trophy about
2: it. I think it's a trophy. I'll take it. I'm taking that thing.
5: Are they going to be bottling your stinky feet wine, Monty?
3: Yes. Carla came up with a name for it.
2: Okay. So it's, go ahead with it.
3: Chateau, which, by the way, is spelled T-O-E. Monte Carlo.
2: Yes.
5: There we go.
4: That's a great name for the wine.
2: There you go. So that's what we're going to be.
4: Chateau de Monte Carlo.
2: That's what we're going to be prepared. Du.
4: Du.
2: Thank you.
5: Are they going to have any music while you're stomping grapes?
2: I hope so.
5: Is it going to be this?
2: Terrible memories. Oh my goodness, terrible memories. It involves a trash can. Turn it off.
1: You could just keep the beat.
4: Yeah.
3: How do you hate UB40?
2: No, I used to love UB40 until the incident.
4: Why didn't you play Heard It Through the Grapevine?
3: That's
4: the standard. That's the one, Joseph.
1: Yeah.
4: I bet you didn't.
2: But that's a good beat.
3: Yeah, well, we're going to need something with a faster beat because you got to really stomp fast and you've got to stomp hard and you've got to keep going. So we're going to need like some Slayer or Cannibal Corpse or something.
4: Here it comes.
3: Stomp too,
2: You know, I had a dream about it last night. No joke. Yeah. I mean, it's up there in my brain, lodged in pretty deep. I had a dream about it and you were holding on to the railing and you wouldn't let me hold on and I was on the verge of tipping over.
3: And did you fall over and go,
5: oh, that video is so hard to watch.
1: So
5: that lady's falling.
1: Where is this going to be and what time?
3: Going to be at the 40th Annual Grape Fest, a Texas Wine Experience. Mm-hmm. And it's going to be in Grapevine there. It's right off of Main Street. We will be starting at 1.
2: 1 o'clock.
3: Yeah.
2: That's when the stomping begins.
1: And where exactly is that?
3: The stomping is right in the middle of Main Street.
1: Right in the middle of Main Street.
3: Oh, yeah.
1: Okay.
3: Yeah.
2: You can't miss it. Look for all the crowds.
3: Yeah, you won't miss it.
4: Well, I hope you don't come down with Tolio.
1: That would be bad.
4: Yeah. Yeah, that's some nasty stuff.
3: Well, you know that's what took
4: nasty
3: my grandfather.
4: Stuff. Exactly. Yeah, he died from that. Tolio.
5: Carla, I showed you that video. Are you a little nervous about that?
2: Well, I had the dream, so I'm assuming that's what happened. It lodged up there, and thank you for that.
3: They have a rail, Carla.
5: They do.
2: Okay. You weren't letting me use it.
5: Good.
2: Okay.
5: Good, because that...
4: I know the video you're talking about.
2: Yeah, you have to look up this video. This poor gal.
5: Just so, like...
6: Oh, oh.
5: She slips.
4: She's done.
5: And the wind is knocked out of her.
3: And then apparently was attacked by a seal.
1: That's a woman who slipped while she was stomping grapes.
5: Yeah. It is so hard to watch.
3: Flat on her face.
2: Thanks for showing me that.
4: Today, 1 o'clock. 1 o'clock today, Monty and Carla, Grapevine at Grape Fest.
2: Yeah. Come see us, y'all.
1: All right, traffic and weather. Here's Julie DeHardy.
7: Another very slow ride on the westbound side of I-20 at 45. They've got to repair the bridge, so you're single file until further notice, so you're backed up to St. Augustine. That's a good 45 minutes at this point. Watch for the people taking the exit ramp and going the wrong way at Doughty Ferry. That's kind of a hazard. A lot of people are using 175 instead, going over to Loop 12 or all the way over to I-45. So you're going to see some extra delays on 175 from Lake June to 45. It's going to take you about 10 minutes. Now, it looks like we may have a new problem coming off of Loop 12 north. northbound merging into the traffic on I-35. Those delays come from 114, so that's going to be about 5 minutes. And there is an accident reported on the eastbound side of 183 at Bedford Road. Haven't tracked it down yet, but the delays are there. They're back to about Boulevard 26, so that's going to be about 15 minutes or so. And if you're traveling south on 287 approaching Cannondale Sublet, I'm seeing about a 5 minute backup through there. I will investigate. Our next update within 10 minutes with WBAP's First Traffic on the Ones. I'm Juwedy Hardy.
6: From the WBAP On-Time Experts 24-7 Weather Center, mostly sunny and hot with a high of 99 today, low 78 tonight, high tomorrow 100. That takes us to Saturday with a high also of 100. But there will be at least some minor changes, a few more clouds. We could see some rain in here Sunday evening, maybe widely scattered coverage, and more rain off and on Monday and Tuesday. Still, highs won't get out of the 90s. Right now, we have 80 degrees in Fort Worth. We have 80 at Denton, 79 at McKinney, and 84 at Dallas Love Field. I'm meteorologist Brad Barkman.
1: 554, that means Hal's got gas again.
4: I'm going to tell you, I'm going to do this one today. I don't even know how to get to this because nothing's good here. Nothing's good. Driving in.
3: And that's been Hal's Got Gas. Thanks for joining
4: us. Well, I don't want to mislead people.
3: Right.
4: You know, I don't even want to quote the gas money yet because they're behind. $4 a gallon driving in today. Three different places.
1: Mm-hmm. Yeah, I saw that too.
3: We were still at $3.89.
2: That's at $3.99.
1: Okay. My $3.95 went to $3.99.
4: Okay, nice. $3.99.
2: Yep.
1: Yeah.
4: Now, what I'm going to do, from now on, I'm rounding up.
2: Round up?
4: So it's $4 a gallon. Because we don't go out and get a cheeseburger for $4.99.
2: No.
1: No, that's true.
4: You know, we don't get, fries for $1.99.
2: No. It's $4. That's what it is.
4: It's $4 a gallon. Yep.
1: For regular unleaded. Regular. But
4: David said he was at Love's truck stop last night. Truckers, $6.70 a gallon.
2: What? Jeez. That's insane.
3: Yikes.
1: This is like living in California.
2: It is.
4: $6.70 a gallon for the truckers. Oof. Our truckers out there listening right now, you're paying... Yeah, you're having to pay out that money because Brent crude. Look at my computer.
2: Oh, no. Did it explode?
4: It's black. And I'm not being racist here.
2: I think China's involved.
4: The screen is black.
1: Just went out on you?
4: Yeah.
1: Okay.
3: This outage is brought to you by the American Petroleum. No, I'm just kidding. I'm joking.
4: Okay. Wait a minute. I'm in standby mode.
2: Okay.
3: All right.
2: Okay.
3: Standby.
2: Buffering.
4: Anyway.
1: Bottom line is.
4: Brent crude. Oh, here we go. Brent 103.66, West Texas Intermediate 100.61, and that's down from yesterday.
3: Yeah, it's down.
4: Prices are up. That's down.
2: Golly.
1: All right, that's Hal's Got Gas. Coming up at 6:07, so many physical assaults in Texas schools.
2: And straight ahead, a police department will be shut down by the state. Monty Cook will tell us which one and why, and have the rest of your 6 o'clock news next.
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0: How did I lose weight? 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
1: ClassicChevrolet.com, WBAP's first traffic and weather.
2: On the ones.
4: Inching along on I-20 westbound with the bridge repair at I-45, we are single file. Until further notice, you're back to St. Augustine. That's going to about be about 30 to 40 minutes. And a lot of people are using 175 either over to Loop 12 or all the way over to 45 as an alternate. So as you're traveling 175 from I-20 all the way to 45, it's probably going to take you about 15 minutes or so. And then we've got some slow traffic on 287. I couldn't track down the issue, but it is slow. As you move from Little Road southbound over to Cannondale Sublet, that's going to take you about 5 extra minutes. There's an accident on the left side of the roadway on 183 eastbound at Bedford Road. Traffic is backed up to Boulevard 26. That's going to take at least 20 minutes. Our next update within 10 minutes with WBAP's first traffic on the ones. I'm Juwiti Hardy.
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7: From the WBAP On-Time Experts 24-7 Weather Center. Mostly sunny, not nothing new here. For a high of 99 today, light southeasterly winds, fair and warm tonight, lows about 78. Tomorrow, mostly sunny and hot with a high near 100. Saturday, breezy with a high of 100. Then on Sunday, we'll say mostly sunny, but a slight chance of scattered afternoon or evening storms. That's Sunday with a high of maybe 98. Monday, a little better chance of widely scattered showers and storms with a high of 96. And Tuesday, kind of the same thing with a high of 95. That's the best we can do right now. 80 degrees in Fort Worth, 83 degrees in Dallas. I'm meteorologist Brad Barton.
3: 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The Middle East braces for a possible American response to an Iranian attack. Fox's Trey Yingst in Tel Aviv reporting.
8: Days ago, a U.S. contracted vessel was hit during an Iranian missile and drone attack, two sources told Fox News. The incident occurred around the Strait of Hormuz and caused minor injuries, including smoke inhalation. Some U.S. personnel were on board, though the identities of the injured are unclear. It is the latest in a series of exchanges of fire, bringing into question what comes next in the Iran conflict. Iran's Supreme National Security Council saying in a statement today, the stakes around oil and the straits have changed. Damage control won't stop what's coming. No talks until Iran's conditions are met.
3: This comes as the Houthis continued their conflict against Saudi Arabia, which struck back on Tuesday after a drone attack on their country. A Texas police department forced to close by state authorities, Mike Trina explains.
9: The Texas Commission on Law Enforcement has revoked the Trinidad Police Department's authority to appoint or employ licensed officers due to a failure to meet minimum standards and provide public benefit to the community. The department was cited for deficiencies in basic resources and policies, with the interim police chief blaming previous management for the problems. The department has faced scrutiny since May, including arrests of residents and a federal lawsuit alleging political retaliation. City leaders are meeting to discuss the next steps following the revocation. Mike Trina, WBAP News.
3: Doctors are more accurately diagnosing breast cancer, according to a new study. Fox's Lisa Brady with more.
10: This is Fox on Health. A new study finds overdiagnosis in breast cancer screenings is much less common than once thought. Researchers say fewer than 5% of cancers detected during screening would not have harmed a woman's health during her life. Earlier estimates put overdiagnosis at 30 to 50% of cases detected by screenings. The study team combined and analyzed data from 8 prominent clinical trials of mammography and breast cancer screening and compared those clinical trial results against long-term data from Denmark. That study appears in the Journal of the National Cancer Institute. For more health news, go to foxnewshealth.com. I'm Lisa Brady with Fox on Health.
3: 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Stock futures higher this morning following yesterday's sell-off related to the Fed's decision to raise interest rates. Dow futures, they're up 392 points. S&P 500 futures gained 63 points. Contracts on the tech-heavy NASDAQ rose 310 points in early trading. 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I'm Monty Cook.
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11: Cowboys continue their prep for the Commanders on Sunday. 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
12: 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I think that's the mindset that people are more honing in now.
11: Cowboys countdown kickoff 1 o'clock on Sunday. Week 2 in the NFL begins tonight with the Bills hosting the Lions. First home game in Buffalo's new Highmark Stadium, a $2.1 billion facility. Coverage begins at 7 on the ticket. And the Rangers win their fourth straight, 7-3 over the Red Sox. Texas now tied with Houston for the AL West lead, although Houston still owns the tiebreaker. That series finale at 7:05 tonight. I'm Ryan Baldwin on WBAP from 96.7 and 13's in the ticket.
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2: 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And DFW's most accurate forecast. From Chief Meteorologist Brad Barton on the ones.
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13: Thank you so much for joining us. 6:08 on the Thursday WBAP Morning News. See how that took me a minute to figure out what day it was?
15: Yeah, to check your calendar.
16: What? Yeah, ooh, are you okay?
13: I'm so sorry. It is
16: you
13: Thursday.
16: You come over there and rub your head?
13: I'm good.
16: What do I need to do? Huh? Come on.
13: I'm fine. Just deep breaths. It is okay. Thursday, pre-Friday. And among the stories we're following, this is a whopper. 82,200 physical assaults over the last 5 years in Texas government schools.
16: I read that story twice because I didn't believe it.
13: I do. I mean,
16: 82,200.
13: Yep.
16: You got to be kidding.
15: That's over 5 years.
13: An increase of 125% over those 5 years.
16: Now, is this, can you define it? Is this like, well, he pushed me, so I pushed him back?
13: You know, I don't
16: is
13: know
16: that
13: what
16: a
13: they
16: physical assault now?
13: Classify it as, but I can tell you, having put Donald and Dean through government schools, and again, I didn't. I only went for 2 years, my junior and senior years, and even back then, it was a little dicey.
16: Yeah, but
13: little dicey.
16: They wouldn't allow you in.
13: They had metal detectors at my, and this was W.T. White High School in North Dallas. But anyway, there was, I would say, in middle school, early part of high school, there was a fight a day. They would tell me, and that's not what we were kind of accustomed to. Elementary school was very nice and pleasant. We were kind of tucked away in a very conservative area in Collin County and made a bit of a move, but this is not surprising at all, especially considering the fact that the Department of Education many years ago decided that you could not discipline all students equally based on race. And so you had this disproportionate number of students who were committing these attacks who could not face discipline over and over and over for decades. And here we are.
7: I'm like Joe Clark. I'm a big believer in the Joe Clark method. Put them all on the stage, all the problem, have the teachers point out the problem kids, put them on the stage. You're out. Good luck to mm-hmm. you. We wish you well. Mm-hmm. See you sometime down the road. Yeah. We're done with you.
13: One and done. You go to the special bad kids school or whatever it is. Oh, no, that's so mean. No, it's not. But you know what? Our justice system is the same. The whole system has failed everybody.
7: Yeah.
13: And it's really unfortunate. Here's my idea, though. And this came to mind after the Carmelo Anthony trial. And it was reported that he had been suspended once already for taking a knife to school. And you know what? If that happens, you're going to take a picture of that student, like a mugshot, and you're going to email it to every parent at that school and say, show your child, and your child needs to stay away from this person who may kill them. Oh, no, you can't do that. It's mean privacy. And all. No. If I'm sending my child to your school, they should not be at risk of bodily harm or death by other students. I don't know how we got here.
7: I tell you how we got here.
13: Well, the Department of Education rules on unequal discipline.
7: Well, I'm sure that's a big part of it. We got through it, though, because we had irresponsible parents not raising their kids.
13: And hoping the schools would do it well.
7: Yeah. I've always said if you really want to solve discipline problems, you have to make the parent, you have to inconvenience the parents. This in-school suspension is crap.
13: Mm-hmm,
7: you send the kid home. He's your responsibility. You deal with it. Well, I got to work. Not my problem.
13: Nope.
7: Not my problem. You had kids. Take care of the situation.
13: Yep.
7: You have to inconvenience the parents.
13: Well, they just don't come back, or they go to the bad kids school. Honest
7: That's the way
13: goodness.
7: It goes.
13: And if we need to build more of them, build more of them.
7: In the meantime, we're going to try to help these kids uh-huh. who actually do seem to want to try to learn.
13: Correct. But nobody can read, write, do math. Nobody knows anything about history, science.
7: Come get your brat. We're not going to take care. We're not here to teach him how to act like a civilized human being. He's out. Well, we're going to sue. Knock yourself out.
13: Yeah, go for
7: I don't
13: it.
7: Care what the court rules. He's not stepping foot on this campus again.
13: And send me a mugshot if some thug brings a weapon to school, please, so I can keep my child alive. I would appreciate
16: or
13: that.
16: Or go back to my days and let him go out in the parking lot and beat the Tallarico out of each other.
13: Yeah, exactly right. I mean, y'all turned out well.
16: Meet you in the parking lot.
13: Yeah, you handled it, right?
16: Yeah, we handled it.
13: And then you kind of knew the pecking order from that point
7: on. But it was a different thing, though. I mean, nobody swore eternal revenge on each other.
13: No.
7: You know, the fight happened. A couple of
16: swings is done.
7: Mm-hmm. Yeah, and nobody shook. By the way, it wasn't Andy Griffith. Nobody shook hands afterward. It became best friends.
13: No.
7: It wasn't like that at all. You had the fight, but it was over with. And at that point, you moved on with your lives. Mm-hmm. Now you got to swear eternal revenge on the guy who beat you in the fight.
13: Get your friends involved and all this.
7: Make sure you get it all on video.
13: On social media.
16: It reminds me, Ann and I, you know, we settled our terms and everything worked out later on.
7: I've seen the videos.
16: You've seen those videos. Yeah. Those are nasty videos. Yeah,
7: they really kind of are.
16: Yeah,
17: they call those bum fight videos.
16: I think so, yes.
7: Never mind. Uh-huh. Yeah, they're very, very similar to that. All right, child care assistance. That's that's been an issue for a long time. Cost a lot of money. We're going to talk a little bit more about it coming up at 6:17. Julie DeHardy has traffic and weather on the ones.
4: Indeed, and we have got this single file line that's affecting everybody on the westbound side of I-20 at 45. You're back to St. Augustine. That's going to take you about 30-40 minutes right now. And if you're trying to find an alternate route, a lot of people are using 175. So as you move from I-20 to 45, that's going to take you about 15 minutes or so. We do have an accident now reported on the eastbound side of I-20, just past 360. It's the ramp coming off of 360 southbound to go east on I-20, and that's backed up just a couple of minutes. Found the problem on 287. There's some construction crews out in that right lane before you get to Cannondale Sublet southbound. So you're backed up almost a little road, so that's going to take you probably about 10, 15 minutes to get through. Our 183 is still there at Bedford Road. That's the eastbound side, and you are backed up onto the north loop, so that's going to take you about 20 minutes. Now it looks like we've got a wreck on 114. This is going to be right before you get to Whitechapel on that northbound side, or if you're headed west trying to get out toward Texas Motor Speedway. Coming out of South Lake from Kimball, right now it's going to be about 10 minutes on your backup. Our next update within 10 minutes with WBAP's First Traffic on the Ones. I'm Julie Hardy.
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7: WBAP On-Time Experts 24-7 Weather Center. You know the drill here. Mostly sunny and hot with high 99 this afternoon. Southeast winds 5 to 10 miles an hour. Fair and warm overnight. Low 76 to 80. Tomorrow, mostly sunny and hot. High near 100. Near 100 again on Saturday. But we're kind of being squeezed between an upper-level storm system coming out of California and another one kind of developing east of Florida, but it's going to be moving to the west. So it's actually going to intensify our high for the next few days. And then we could start to see some isolated showers and thunderstorms Sunday, Monday, and Tuesday. Right now we have 80 degrees in Fort Worth, 83 in Dallas. I'm meteorologist Brad Barton.
19: Politicians are missing the boat. The younger generation is way more conservative than they realize. Will this result in a silent majority in November? I'll tell you why it will at 9:15. 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I'll tell you what I think is happening at 10:15. 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
0: How did I lose weight? 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
22: Well, let's see about getting you where you need to go this morning. It's 6:21. Traffic and weather on the ones. Here's Julie DeHardy.
4: No fun on I-20 again today. Westbound at 45 as they repair the bridge. You're single file. You've got about a 40-minute backup through there. A lot of people going 175, but that's going to add to that drive as well. So as you move from I-20 all the way to 45, that's going to take you about 15 minutes. 30 westbound after Cesar Chavez there in the left lane. You're backed up a good 15 minutes trying to get through downtown Dallas. Left lane's blocked on 183 eastbound. This is right around Bedford Road. Traffic's back through the 820 interchange. A good 20-minute backup. And then 114 westbound between Carroll Avenue and Whitechapel. Two left lanes blocked there. You're backed up through the South Lake area. That's a good 30-minute delay. And I'm still seeing some heavy traffic on 287. This is the southbound side approaching Kennedale Sublet. We had the right lane blocked as they try to clear that away. Traffic's held up for about 5 minutes. Our next update within 10 minutes with WBAP's first traffic on the ones. I'm Julie DeHardy.
22: From the WBAP on-time experts, 24-7 weather. So next 3 days, about the same. Mostly sunny and hot, 99 today, 100 tomorrow, and 100 on Saturday. But we'll start to see some isolated showers and thunderstorms trying to move up here from the coast Sunday night. Still have a high of 99 on Sunday. Monday's high, 96 with some isolated showers possible, and 95, same slight chance of rain on Tuesday. Right now, it's 80 degrees in Fort Worth and 83 in Dallas. I'm meteorologist Brad Barton.
23: All right, Brad, thank you. You know, there's fraud everywhere. We talk about it almost every day. Everybody is defrauding everything and stealing, really, American taxpayer dollars. Well, now there's legislation designed to strengthen oversight of federal child care help programs and prevent taxpayer dollars from being siphoned away by those scammers. Dan West is with Heritage Action, has launched that Stop Child Care Scams Act, and he joins us now live on the Clarity Windows and Doors Newsline to talk more about it. Dan, thank you for being with us. Good morning. Tell us about this.
24: Yeah. So when the White House and as well as Congress started launching these investigations into fraud, people expected to find some interesting things, but I think people have been absolutely just blown away by the scope and the way that, and just the depth of how much these scams have gone into. One in particular, I think, that would stick in people's minds is going back to Minnesota and seeing the child care fraud, the quote, leering centers that were popping up with people signing up and creating these false child care centers and then having their friends in their community sign up, say they have kids who need child care, without creating a false ledger and stealing up to hundreds of millions of dollars of taxpayer dollars. And I think People just felt that was an injustice, and I think it's good that it's being corrected.
23: Yeah, I want to read to you a little bit that was breaking yesterday. Out of California, 12 defendants charged in a $10 million daycare fraud scheme. And here's some of the names. Foyisa Muhammad, Abdulrahman Alawad, Zaitoun Abdi, Ikhta, I can't even pronounce that, Muhammad, Ketam Hushman, and it just goes on and on. All these 12 people probably should have never even been in our country. Is this really who we're targeting? Is this who is targeting, I should say, the American taxpayer?
24: Yeah, you know, there's people who are taking advantage of our very generous system, in which, in seeking to not put up red tape for people who want to actually help, helping with childcare or homelessness or starting a small business or helping get people into housing. We have some programs that have been meant to help the American people, but I think there are certain communities in particular that have sought to scam that. And in particular, the Stop Child Care Scams Act targets folks who are creating these false healthcare scams or the child care scams, where people recognize that these are places where we're actually hitting on the cost of living issue altogether, with the rising cost of childcare, housing. It's not fair for the American people when certain people scam the rules, and it makes it worse for everybody else.
1: You know, the frustrating part to me, too, in all of this, Dan, has been that there have been a lot of our politicians who push back on exposing these scams that have been going on. They're standing up, apparently, for the scammers.
24: Yeah, there's a lot of people who want to defend the status quo, and I don't know who would, in the right mind, would want to do that. I think it's pretty clear to the American people that the status quo is not in a good spot right now. And if it requires us to put in simple verification methods of transparency on open ledgers to show who and what is getting the money when, ensuring that the services are rendered before payments are going out, simple things like that, and you're holding that back, I have to believe that there's something wrong.
1: All right. This is Dan West, the Government Relations Director with Heritage Action. It's called the Stop Child Care Scams Act. Dan, thank you so much. We appreciate you coming on.
24: Of course. Glad to be with you.
1: Coming up at 6:37, the shops at Willow Bend, just another kick right where they didn't need it.
23: Straight ahead, One North Texas City, sticking with flock cameras despite a lot of pushback. Monty Cook's going to tell us which one, and he'll have the rest of your 6:30 news next.
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4: Looking at I-20, what a mess we have here. Bridge repair from an accident that happened on Monday takes you down to one lane westbound at 45. You've got at least a 30-minute backup coming over from St. Augustine. 175 or Loop 12 is going to be your alternate. 30 westbound after Cesar Chavez. This is in the downtown canyon of Dallas. The left lane's blocked. You've got at least a half-hour backup as you're trying to come in from Ferguson. 183 eastbound Grauweiler's in the right lane. That's 5 to 10 minutes. Two left lanes blocked on 114 westbound as you move between Carroll and Whitechapel. You're backed up through South Lake for about 40 minutes now. 183 eastbound at Forest Ridge still blocks the left side. You're back to 820, and that's going to take you an extra 5 to 10 minutes. Our next update within 10 minutes with WBAP's first traffic on the ones. I'm Julie DeHardy.
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22: From the WBAP On-Time Expert 24-7 Weather Center, we're expecting high near 100 today. Well, 99. Mostly sunny and hot. Winds out of the southeast, 8 to 10 miles per hour. Low tonight, about 78. High tomorrow, 100. Same thing on Saturday with a high of 100. Winds pick up a little bit this weekend. Keep that in mind. But then we could see some isolated showers and storms. And no more than I could promise than that. Just isolated showers and storms Sunday night, Monday, and Tuesday. Right now, it's 80 degrees in Fort Worth. 78 degrees in Denton. 78 in McKinney. And 83 in Dallas. I'm meteorologist Brad Bork.
3: News brought to you by Visionary Wellness and Imaging. President Trump disagrees with the Federal Reserve's interest rate hike. Fox's Jared Halpern reporting from the White House.
28: While domestic spending is resilient and the job market strong, Federal Reserve Chairman Kevin Warsh says.
29: The plain fact is that inflation is too high and has been for too long.
28: Inflation was measured at 3.7% in July, well above the Federal Reserve's 2% inflation target. It's the first interest rate hike since 2023, and comes as President Trump is urging far lower interest rates, writing on social media, rates should be 1% or less, with investment in the country booming. At the White House, Jared Halpern, Fox News.
3: Block cameras will be staying in the city of Carrollton despite some pushback from residents. Media partner WFAA's Jason Wheeler with more.
30: The city council renewed its contract with Flock. During public comment, most residents who spoke asked the council not to renew the agreement. The speakers raised privacy concerns, cybersecurity worries, and a desire to put that money, up to $1.9 million, toward infrastructure instead. The contract renewal was passed by the council. Only council member Richard Fleming voted no on that deal.
3: It was on this day 50 years ago, NASA first showed the world a completed space shuttle. Here's Fox's Evan Brown.
31: While Space Shuttle Columbia would take the first flight to space in 1981, NASA on this day in 1976 unveiled its Earthbound Test Flight Space Shuttle Orbiter. Originally to be named Constitution, NASA would be convinced by Star Trek fans to christen it the Enterprise. After proving the design could fly in Earth's atmosphere and land safely, Enterprise was retired and spent decades on display at the Smithsonian's Udvar-Hazy Pavilion in Virginia. Today, visitors can see it at the Intrepid Air and Space Museum in New York City. Eben Brown, Fox News.
3: 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Crypto prices rebounded this morning following yesterday's rate hike by the Fed. Bitcoin up 0.75 points to 76,432. Ethereum gained 1.4% to 2438, and Solana jumped 3% to $100.18. 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I'm Monty Cook.
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1: Cowboys hosting Jaden Daniels and the Commanders Sunday afternoon. Brian Schottenheimer wary of the third-year Washington quarterback.
6: Think how quick he gets the ball out of his hand. I think you see a quarterback's very decisive. You know, he's got a quick release, and, you know, I think there's a processing speed that maybe he didn't have in the beginning where the game seems to have slowed down for him, and he's got some weapons.
1: Cowboys counting to kickoff starts at 1 o'clock on Sunday. Lions visiting the Bills on Thursday night football. Detroit does well in primetime, 14-4 under head coach Dave Campbell, including 4-0 on Thursdays. Coverage begins at 7 on the ticket. Nathan Eovaldi throws four shutout innings out of the bullpen, helping the Rangers take down the Red Sox 7-3. Evo allowing one run in nearly seven innings as a reliever. That series finale, 7:05 tonight. I'm Ryan Baldwin on WBAP from 96.7 and 13 in the ticket.
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2: Of the mall said portions of the mall would transition as the property enters its next phase.
3: Mm-hmm. Portions?
2: Mm-hmm. Yeah.
4: Yeah, not all. They're not the whole thing.
3: They're not? Okay.
4: Mm-mm, they're leaving some of it.
3: See, I thought they were clearing the whole space out.
2: Mm-mm. Yeah, I didn't know that. A couple of restaurants are there, and they're not going anywhere.
3: Okay.
2: And they're going to have to survive the construction and the teardowns and everything. So, But I'm sorry for these folks. That sucks.
4: Yeah.
2: You know, but maybe I don't know. Is security not as strong as it once was? It seems odd to me when you have security, like in any mall. Somebody said in the mall we got burgled.
4: Mm-hmm.
2: And you think, well, how is that possible? Don't you have mall security walking at night? Isn't there?
3: Yeah, Paul Blart.
4: Yeah, we have him.
2: We had this Tom Brady card shop open here in Victory Park.
3: Uh-huh. First day.
2: The first night it was there.
4: Yep.
2: It was broken into and cleaned out.
4: Uh-huh.
2: And this is with an area that has security.
4: Yep.
3: Repeat that?
2: Yeah, our area has security.
3: No, well, dream on.
2: Yeah. So anyway,
4: don't talk about how bad it is.
3: Uh huh.
2: Okay.
3: Wow.
2: All right, what else we have?
4: All right, I have this update for you. We all remember the passenger on that flight from Dallas to Newark earlier this month. He had to be duct taped to his seat. I mean, the photo is insane. This poor fella. They duct tape his head. His arms are down. I mean, they had to just cinch him down because he'd gone on this rant, this racist, like homophobic. He went completely bonkers. He's speaking out now. Poor fella's name is Lane Lundeen. He's 67.
2: 67 and he's acting like that?
4: I know it. Well, they say, he says, I don't remember any of what happened. He was advised of the charges held against him, to which he said, I assaulted a police officer. Is that what it says? Oh my God. What a mess. I don't remember any of it. So apparently he had maybe perhaps tipped back a few too many, because that happens.
2: I got to be honest with you.
4: Mm-hmm.
2: When people say, oh, I was so drunk, I just don't remember, I don't buy it.
3: Yeah, I don't.
4: I will tell you, as a former blackout drinker, I can attest to you that it's real.
3: Well, is he on the no-fly list, at least?
4: Poor fella. He was told to stay away from drugs and alcohol, and he's got a trial date.
2: Now, you stay away from that now.
3: Yeah, buddy. Yeah, that's going to help. But, no, he ought to be on the no-fly list. I mean, you know. Yeah, it shouldn't be. I mean, people like that shouldn't be able to fly.
2: Honestly, flying especially, one and done. You know, you get one chance. There is no second chance. You get one chance to be civilized and normal, and if you can't do it, you can't fly. You can walk or you can drive.
3: And that should apply to the pilots as well.
2: It's absolutely.
3: You darn right. Hey, who's with me, huh? Yeah.
5: I'm with you.
4: Uh-huh. I have a very unpopular thought on this, though. I don't think they should serve alcohol on planes. I don't.
2: I've wondered why they do that for years. I've never understood that.
5: You can get out of here right now.
4: And I'm a former Alky. Like, seriously. 11 years by God's grace. Thank you very much. But, I don't think that's the appropriate place to be doing that, to just be getting hammered. I don't.
3: See, when I fly, I don't drink much, but I love to fly and have a glass of wine
4: You're normal. Like, you're a normal person, but any not normal drinker, you get them on there and you're just asking for trouble.
2: I always drink apple juice for some reason on the plane. I never drink it anywhere else, but for some reason I get on a plane and I gotta have apple juice.
4: I have to have the Bloody Mary mix. Too.
3: If the flight attendant says, sir, would you like something to drink? And your answer is, does the Pope wear Skechers?
2: Well, we don't know that. So I have to check underneath the hood there.
3: You know, you already had too much.
4: Oh, man. No? So, this guy, he's speaking out. He's been fired and the whole mess. So
6: now, I don't think he got drunk from whatever they served.
4: No. He probably came on.
6: He came on either completely hammered or it was something that he bought at the duty free shop or something. Yeah. Someplace in the airport.
3: Well, they shouldn't have let him on if that's what you're saying.
4: Yeah, you can operate, I will tell you from experience, and I have no shame in talking about it because it is what it is. It happened, but you can operate in a blackout completely normal. And I did many times. And
3: I don't see how that's possible.
7: They should have one of those signs like they have at Six Flags, you know, where it says you must be this tall. They should have one that says you must be this sober to get on this plane.
3: Well, you need to have a sobriety test before you get on the plane.
4: Yeah, exactly. Blow here, please. I don't know. So, totally unfortunate for this fella. But,
2: at 67 years old, he should be ashamed of himself.
7: Yeah,
4: he should stop drinking, sir. Just give it up.
2: Yeah, I think that's time.
4: Just to quit.
2: All right, coming up at 6:47... Evan Brown will join us. 50 years ago today, it's a big NASA date. We're going to tell you all about it. But right now, at 6:41, traffic and weather with Julie DeHarty.
8: Wrecks are rolling in left and right. And we'll start with the I-20 westbound at 45, where you're single.

0: Lauderdale, that's bridge repair because of a wreck on Monday. You're backed up at least a half hour. Then 635 northbound before Lake June, there in the left lane in Bulk Springs, that's a good 5-minute backup. I-30 in downtown Dallas westbound after Cesar Chavez, the left lane's blocked. So you're at least 30 minutes coming from Ferguson. Northbound 35 Continental, there's a stall on the right side. You'll see the blinking lights. It's just slow as you pass by. And then 75 southbound at 380. Now there's a wreck in McKinney. You're backed up at least 15 minutes. 114 westbound before you get to Whitechapel, a couple of left lanes blocked. That's a good 40 minutes coming through the South Lake area. Still have a problem in Bedford on 183 eastbound at Forest Ridge on the left side. That's a good 10-15 minutes. 170 has trouble eastbound before you get to 377. That's right around Independence. The left lane's reported blocked, and that's going to hold you up for about 5 minutes. Then 67 in Midlow southbound. This is right around Gifco, right around Dove, and they're just clearing it away. So traffic's still backed up for just a couple of minutes. And we had a problem on the northbound side of I-35 right around Seminary that was on the left side. It backed us up almost to Alta Mesa. It looks like they may be clearing this away, but an extra 5 for you on your drive. Our next update within 10 minutes with WBAP's first traffic on the ones. I'm Julie DeHardy.
1: From the WBAP On-Time Experts 24-7 Weather Center, we're expecting a high of 99 to 100 today. Winds out of the southeast, 8 to 10 miles an hour, 78 to 80 overnight. Mostly sunny and 100 tomorrow, and then kind of breezy with a high near 100 on Saturday. But we will eventually start seeing some sea breeze showers, thunderstorms trying to move up here from the coast Sunday afternoon. There's also going to be a cold front trying to squeeze in here from the northwest. It's not much, but it's the best we can do right now. It's 80 in Fort Worth, 78 in Denton, 78 in McKinney, and 83 in Dallas. I'm meteorologist Brad Barton.
2: These people pretending to be offended by the Sidney Sweeney ad and the Arch Manning AI meme are exactly what's wrong with America. Hear proof on the James Show at 2:05. The fact that the media is still talking about the UT football demographics debate is beyond pathetic. Hear those lame copes at 3:05. And an undercover video sting exposes Texas Democrats buying votes. Hear proof of voter fraud at 4:05. That's coming up today, 2 to 5. On the James Show with me, James Parker, on your Texas voice for common sense, News Talk 820 and 93.3 FM, WBAP.
3: Buying votes? Did he say buying votes? James Parker's going to cover. You can't buy votes. Well, I got 3 for 1 about 2 weeks ago. So I know what he's talking about. Be sure to listen to James this afternoon. He's always doing. Hey, every car cab believes every kid deserves the best chance to reach their full potential. 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All goes through the Texans Can Academies, and they've been doing this since 1992. 27,000 lives have been impacted. 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
1: Good morning. It's 6:49, and welcome to Evan Brown on the Clarity Windows and Doors Newsline. It's an anniversary for NASA, Evan.
16: Yes. Good morning.
1: Good morning.
0: Howdy.
1: What is the anniversary?
16: Uh-huh. So 50 years ago today, the United States, the people of the United States, the Americans, got to see for the very first time a space shuttle. We had been told about the space shuttle. We had known that it was in the works and that it was a big project, that we were building not just a capsule, but a reusable ship and actually a fleet of them. And for the very first time, people got to see the very first space shuttle orbiter. It was a test vehicle, originally supposed to be named Constitution, but after a major letter writing and PR campaign by the giant army known as Trekkies, NASA acquiesced and named it the Enterprise. And so, it was, again, it was a test vehicle. It did not fly to space. It was dropped from an airplane and flew through the atmosphere and landed and, you know, gave NASA all that great test data on the actual, use of the design. That was the first time we saw one of those things. It was 50 years ago, and I'm sure you guys were all still in diapers.
0: Well, I don't remember any of it.
1: Al still in diapers today.
3: Yeah, I made that circle, Evan. What's really amazing is when you start remembering history instead of having to learn history.
16: Yeah, you know? Right? Yeah, but there you go.
3: I remember 50 years ago on this, what you're talking about, and I was, to this day, I'm still amazed at all of those stories.
16: Yeah, I mean, it really did capture everyone's attention. And, of course, 5 years later in 1981, Space Shuttle Columbia would take the first actual flight to space of a space shuttle. But it was such the wonder of the world that our big rivals in space, the Soviet Union, decided they wanted one too. And by looking at it, they reverse engineered it. And they actually built their own. And many engineers would have said, or will say, that it was probably a better design. However, it never flew because the Soviet Union collapsed, and all of a sudden that became not a priority for them. And the shuttles that they did build were, you know, kind of left out to the elements and destroyed and
3: burned. I have to tell you a great shuttle story. I was doing a promotional thing in Houston back in the late 80s. Uh-huh. And one of the guys in the promotion thing with me was an astronaut. Mm. And I think his name was Schreiber, if I remember correctly. But I said, what do you do at NASA? And he said, well, I pilot the shuttle.
1: Wow.
3: And I said, man, I would love to see all the advanced technology. I said, oh, then don't look at the shuttle. He said, it's old technology. It's 1970s technology.
16: Oh, yeah.
3: He said, it's not up to date at all.
16: Yeah. It really wasn't. It was by the time it ended up flying, it actually had a lot of old tech in it. Now, when Endeavour was built, it was built with newer technology, but that was built much, much later. But ultimately, it was still flying a lot of old things, a lot of analog tech. And it remained that way until the shuttle program was retired. And I remember the last shuttle flight, and I asked one of the mission managers there at the Kennedy Space Center, I said, you know, are you guys going to, like, tear these things apart? And he said, well, we don't want to tear them too much apart, but we actually do want to get a look at how some of these systems have fared over how many decades these things have flown, because we've never looked at them before. We've not pulled apart the shuttle if we hadn't needed to. And so for some of this stuff, we've never disassembled it since it's flying. We'd love to get a look at how well it's held up physically.
3: Yeah.
16: And, you know, so anyhow, today, if you want to see when Enterprise was retired, it was put into the...
3: It's a bar now.
16: Yeah, well, there's that. But it was it was put into the Smithsonian's Udvar-Hazy Pavilion in Virginia until after the shuttle program itself ended, and then it was moved to the Intrepid Air and Space Museum in New York, and Udvar-Hazy now hosts the Discovery Orbiter. But if you can get to either of those, or you can get to the California Space Center to see Endeavour, or here in Florida at the Kennedy Space Center, you can see Atlantis. These things are amazing to behold, and I know Houston is always sour over this because they think they ought to have an orbiter themselves, and maybe one day one will get moved there. Mm-hmm. But they are amazing to see up close. It's really still, even though we don't even fly them anymore, they still capture the imagination of everyone. They just because of their presence.
1: I know the space shuttle pilots. One of their things they loved to brag about was they could bring their own 8-track tapes on board with them.
3: Could, yeah,
1: and put them in that Learjet player.
3: And go yeah, that's right. And work the Commodore 64 in there.
16: Oh, gosh.
3: All right.
16: All that old tech.
1: Yeah. Uh-huh, there you go.
3: Evan Brown, Fox News Radio. Evan, thank you so much. We appreciate it.
16: You bet. Take care, guys.
3: Traffic and weather. Here's Julie Daugherty.
0: Good news on 114. All that's left is some flashing lights on the right shoulder now. This is just past Carroll on the westbound side. You're still backed up through Boulevard 26, so it's still going to take you about 10, maybe 15 minutes to get through. 75 southbound at 380 puts it in McKinney. Right lane's blocked. That's 10 to 15 minutes. Northbound 35 Continental with the stall on the right side. It is causing delays now for 10 to 15 minutes as you're coming in from the Oak Cliff area from Ewing. And then 20 westbound at 45. Bridge repairs takes you down to one lane. That's at least a half hour backup. And two left lanes are blocked on 635 northbound before Lake June, and that's going to hold you up for at least 15. Our next update within 10 minutes with WVAP's first traffic on the ones. I'm Julie DeHardy.
17: From the WVAP On-Time Experts 24-7 Weather Center, mostly sunny and hot today with a high near 99, winds out of the southeast 8 to 10 miles an hour, fair and warm overnight, low 78 to 80. Tomorrow, mostly sunny with a high near 100. South winds 8 to 10 miles per hour. Saturday, sunny, breezy, continued hot with a high near 100. South winds 10 to 20. But Sunday afternoon or evening, we could see at least a slight chance of rain after a high of 99. Monday, a slightly better chance, but still sunny, hot, and humid. Isolated shower storms possible Monday afternoon with a high of 96. Same thing on Tuesday with a high of 95. Right now, it's 80 degrees in Fort Worth, 83 in Dallas. I'm meteorologist Brad Barton.
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5: On the ones.
7: Clearing up the accident, 114 westbound past Carroll. There's still some blinking lights on the right shoulder. So all lanes are back open. It's still about 10 minutes or so as you come through South Lake. They did just clear our 35 northbound Continental. So still heavy traffic coming from Ewing for about 10 minutes. It's rolling. 20 westbound 45. It's the ongoing bridge repair that takes you down to one lane. You've got about a 40-minute backup now as you're coming that way from 175. And then our 635 northbound before Lake June just cleared away. That's still about 10 to 15 minutes. You've got heavy traffic on I-30. From Jim Miller into downtown Dallas from earlier trouble and the rush hour taking over. So that's going to take you probably about 20 to 25 minutes. Right now, if you're trying to travel I-30 and you're coming out of Fort Worth toward Arlington from the East Loop, it gets a little bit crowded in there. Over toward 360, it's going to take about 15 minutes. Our next update within 10 minutes with WVAP's first traffic on the ones. I'm Jaweedy Hardy.
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10: From the WBAP On-Time Experts 24-7 Weather Center, we're going to be mostly sunny and hot. No surprise again today. Our high this afternoon, 99. Wind southeast, 8 to 10 miles an hour. Fair and warm, 78 to 80 overnight. Tomorrow, mostly sunny, 100. Saturday, breezy, continued hot with a high of 100. Then on Sunday, a few more clouds, slight chance of isolated storm. Sunday evening, maybe a slightly better chance Monday and Tuesday, but no washout yet anytime soon. Right now, 80 degrees in Fort Worth, 83 in Dallas. I'm meteorologist Brad Barton.
6: News brought to you by Reliant Air Conditioning. The United States reportedly reaches a deal with the Houthis as Iran-backed terror group advances its fight against Saudi Arabia. Fox's Trey Yingst in Tel Aviv reporting.
11: The Saudis intercepted a Houthi drone near the holy city of Mecca. Regional countries condemn the attack, with Qatar calling it a grave escalation. The Houthis are receiving direct orders and support from the regime in Tehran and have threatened to close the Bab al-Mandab Strait, the entrance to the Red Sea. Over the weekend, U.S. officials reportedly met with Houthi representatives in Oman. The Houthis claimed they would not target American vessels, hoping to ward off possible U.S. strikes against the group.
6: The U.S. also upped its travel warning for Saudi Arabia and forbade government employees from traveling within 20 miles of the border with Yemen. Sulphur Springs residents getting a larger property tax rate reduction than city leaders initially proposed. Christian Powers has details.
12: The city council failed Wednesday night to get enough votes for a proposed rate of about 44 cents per $100 of taxable value. State law then required the city to adopt a no new revenue rate of about 41 cents. The lower rate is expected to leave the city about $560,000 short of what was included in its new budget. City officials say reserves could cover the difference. Water, sewer, and other city fees are still increasing. Christian Powers, WBAP News.
6: High-ranking Palestinians have been denied visas for the annual meeting of world leaders in New York. Fox's Jonathan Savage with more.
13: This is the second year running that a Palestinian delegation will be unable to attend the United Nations General Assembly. The State Department says officials, including Palestinian Authority President Mahmoud Abbas, have failed to live up to agreements to seek peace with Israel. It cites the authority's legal action against Israel at the International Court of Justice and the International Criminal Court. Also, money paid to prisoners convicted of attacks against Israelis. The Trump administration remains a close ally of Israel, despite Prime Minister Benjamin Netanyahu's government becoming more isolated following the Gaza war. Jonathan Savage, Fox News.
6: Your money news brought to you by NetWorthRadio.com. Amazon has increased the minimum wage it pays for full-time core operations employees. The online shopping giant said that it is increasing that minimum wage to $20 an hour just ahead of the holiday shopping season. The increase effective beginning September the 27th. Keep connected DFW to News Talk 820 and 93.3 FM WBAP and wake up weekday mornings with WBAP's morning news from 5 till 9. I'm Monty Cook.
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15: Cowboys continue their prep for the home opener against the Commanders. Quinnen Williams says every defender ready to bounce back from a poor week one performance.
16: Well, you got players who already hold themselves accountable, and you got leaders in that defense who hold each other accountable and going to make sure we reiterate things like that. TP really just kind of reiterate the same thing and make sure we on our details and things to know.
15: Cowboys counting to kickoff 1 o'clock on Sunday. A battle of top offenses when the Lions and Bills meet on Thursday Night Football. When the two sides met in 2024, they combined for over 1,000 yards and 90 points. Coverage at 7 on the ticket. And Mackenzie Gore, a rocky start, but the Rangers still defeat the Red Sox 7-3. The lefty allows 3 runs and 4 innings of work for a no decision. Game 3 tonight at 7:05. I'm Ryan Baldwin on WBAP from 96.7 and 13 to the ticket.
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14: 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And DFW's most accurate forecast. From Chief Meteorologist Brad Barton on the ones.
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10: Well, among our top stories, Collin County homeowners facing a higher county property tax rate. This is the first rate they've increased in 33 years. Thanks first time lot. They've done that in 33 years.
19: I live there.
10: I know, just I in know. Time for the people in Hooterville to have to come up with some more cash.
20: Fantastic. May I just jump in and ask how they have done that? 33 years?
10: It's a long time.
19: Mm-hmm.
10: Yeah. It's, wow. And it's up a very, very small amount. The new tax rate is 0.151 per $100 of assessed value, up from 0.149 under the previous rate. It's expected to generate about $16 million in additional property tax revenue for the county.
19: So you're talking like, I don't know.
20: Not much.
19: Not a whole lot of money, no.
20: Not to make up for 33 years.
19: Mm-hmm. Maybe $62 more you'll be paying a year.
20: I mean, all that property appreciated for all those years, too.
19: Yes, it did.
20: That's amazing.
7: Yeah. You know what?
19: All right. We also have some audio here. Carla found this.
7: Oh, this is going all over the internet. It's really gone viral. This is James Tallarico's own church leader. I don't know what this person is, a minister, a something or other at the church this Tallarico goes to. It was pretty eye-opening. They said a lot of different things.
19: Well, he's been walking away from some of the statements that he's made in the past. You know, God, there's six genders.
7: Non-binary.
19: God's non-binary, et cetera.
7: Extremely blasphemous stuff.
19: This is the pastor, Babs Miller. She said that he is confided that his flip-flops on trans and gender, trans surgery for kids and other things are only temporary. Mm-hmm. He's just simply saying what he has to say to get votes. That's what she says.
21: Trump people are attacking Tallarico for saying that God is non-binary. That's literally what he is.
22: Yeah.
21: He went on Fox News and like walked that back. Did you see that?
22: Yeah, he's giving some advice that I don't think he should be following.
21: Yeah, because that's frankly something that attracted me to this church was like.
22: And I can guarantee you that once he gets elected, he'll change his tune back to where he was.
21: Okay, but he has to kind of play this game.
22: Yes, that's what his campaign has convinced him of, is that the Democratic Party is backing off on their stances on trans and all of this. And so his staff is encouraging him to kind of do the same thing just for the next 50 weeks. Whatever days, I guess. I think it's bad advice, personally. But if it helps him win.
7: Oh, my.
19: Now, lest you think that's just one person's opinion, this is a Democrat Party manager who was asked similar questions.
23: Oh, why would he walk back?
24: Mm-hmm. I would say that right now he's trying to target a wider net, which unfortunately means like being more palatable to Republicans here in Texas.
23: Okay.
24: And I think that from the character that he's shown us, it seems like he does believe the things that he said before. But at this point in time, it just seems like, from my perspective, he really needs to win those Texans over.
23: His support for trans children has not changed, though.
24: Yeah.
23: In his heart, he still supports.
24: Mm-hmm. Yeah, I think you talk to some Republicans and they're very Republican, especially here in Texas.
23: Yeah.
24: Very, very to the right.
7: Man. I mean, there's no spin needed when it comes right out of their own mouths.
20: What's there to discuss here?
7: I know it. That's terrible.
20: They say anything they can to get a vote. They lie.
7: Mm-hmm.
20: That's all they do is lie.
7: And admitting it.
20: Yeah. And they talk about trans kids. Everybody talks about trans kids getting operations, doing all this stuff and everything. Does anybody, any of those left-wing idiots ever talk about getting the mental health help?
7: Mm-hmm. No. It's some kind of a weird agenda. It's global. It's terrifying hell.
19: Coming up at 7:17, today is Giving Day here in North Texas. We're going to talk about that. It's 7:11 right now, traffic and weather. Here's Julie DeHardy.
7: We've got this bridge repair that is ongoing, 20 westbound at 45. They have the roadway single file through there, and traffic is backed up about 30-40 minutes as you're trying to get across from the Doughty Ferry area coming from St. Augustine. So a lot of people are using 175 instead. It is overloaded. As you go from I-20 all the way to 45, that's going to take you about 30 minutes, I'd say. And then we've got 114 westbound at Carroll. There were some blinking lights still left on the right shoulder, so about 5 minutes as you're coming through the South Lake area. And if you're trying to travel on 183, we had our earlier trouble, but it's gone now, and traffic is starting to move along as you come off the North Loop and over to 121. It's going to take you about 10 minutes. Our next update within 10 minutes with WBAP's first traffic on the ones. I'm Julie DeHardy.
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10: WBAP weather for Milestone Heating, AC, Plumbing, Electrical, and more. We got up to 100 again yesterday. What else is it? 100. And that's kind of what we're looking for today. But we can also see a change coming. And this is going to be really important. Mostly sunny and hot, 99 today. Southeast winds 8 to 10. Lows tonight around 80. Mostly sunny, 100 tomorrow. Probably 100 on Saturday with south winds 10 to 20 miles per hour, just in case the balloon festival is still getting up on Saturday. Sunday, okay? Mostly sunny, more humid. We're going to get some Gulf moisture in here. We have a slight chance of scattered showers, thunderstorms Sunday night. Those would probably be coming up from the southeast. Our high Sunday, because of more clouds, only 99, okay? Then on Monday, a system that's developing still in California will come to us from the west, moving east, that could lay a cold front down near the Red River that could possibly, yes, ifs, ands, and buts, but could give us a couple of showers, thunderstorms Monday afternoon and Tuesday afternoon, limiting highs to the mid-90s. But there's no big rescue coming just yet. Right now, it's 80 degrees in Fort Worth, 83 in Dallas. 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
6: Everybody's heard of buyer's remorse. Orchard Offers was created for another kind of regret. Seller's remorse. 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
7: The news continues, 7:18 on WBAP this Thursday morning. Joining us live now on the Clarity Windows and Doors Newsline, Rebecca Babin with the Communities Foundation of Texas, because today is, Rebecca, North Texas Giving Day. It is a huge day for y'all. You've been doing this for years and years, trying to bring a lot of good to the area. Tell us more about it.
29: That's right. North Texas Giving Day is now in its 18th year. So we have given over, thanks to the donors here in our community, I should say. We have contributed $712 million to thousands of nonprofits who are serving our community here in North Texas.
19: And this ranges from any nonprofit? Are we talking about anything?
29: Absolutely. We have so many different nonprofits from all over the Metroplex, every single one of the 20 counties that surround us, but then also different cause areas. So if you want to support the animals or the arts or education or youth, homelessness, hunger, whatever you're looking for, we have thousands of nonprofits that are doing the good work every single day that are looking for our community to stand up and support them today.
8: Now, I know some of them offer matches, like dollar-for-dollar matches. Do all of them do that, or is it just specific ones? How does that work?
29: Some do, some do not. Some even have multiple matches. Mm. So sometimes when you give like $10, it can become up to $30. You can actually search for that on our website if you're interested in making your dollar go further today. If you go to NorthTexasGivingDay.org and in the search filters, select match, you'll get a list of all of the ones that have live matches today. And many of them end at midnight. And so they're definitely looking for us to go out and give to them today.
19: How much money are you hoping to raise today for everybody?
29: Well, we're really looking to get as many of our community members to step up and give today as possible. Last year, we had over 100,000 people come through the website and make a donation. We're already over 50,000 North Texans that have made their donation. So we're hoping we can get some more people out there. We were able to raise over $78 million last year. So we're hoping we'll see that same turnout. But really what this day is about our community members stepping forward and showing their support for these nonprofits that are helping make a thriving community for us here in North Texas.
8: Yeah, Rebecca, the numbers are astonishing. North Texans are extremely generous. So over the course of all of the years that you guys have been doing this, tell us the number that has been raised so far. It's pretty eye-opening.
29: It's pretty crazy, yeah. It's over $712 million that we have raised over the last 17 years. This is year 18. And so we're looking to hopefully continue to grow this. If you think about it, 100,000 people here in North Texas, that's a really small portion of the population. And we know, just like you said, North Texans are incredibly generous. We have big hearts here in Texas, and we're looking and hoping that more people will step forward and show their support for the causes that matter most to them.
19: Is there a cause that gets more support than maybe others? Is there one that kind of stands out they seem to get the most?
29: You know, usually we see that align with the nonprofits that are verified by our team every year. So we have these nonprofits that come to us. We go through a verification process to make sure they're in good standing with the IRS and mm-hmm. local and state governments, and they get added to the website. And so depending on which cause area has the most nonprofits show up, we tend to see the numbers follow that. But I will tell you, last year, what was really interesting, we know that there were a lot of changes. You know, inflation was really high. It still is this year. Some budget cuts. And so we saw that hunger and homelessness causes started to rise. And that was really, encouraging to us to see how North Texans really do come together to support those causes that our community needs to help in the most.
19: All right. This is Rebecca Babin, Communities Foundation of Texas, the Senior Director. Giving Day is today. How do people give, by the way?
29: Oh, it's so easy. You just go to NorthTexasGivingDay.org. We have a quiz online that you can take if you don't know who you want to give to. We also have a number of different filters that you can use. So go out there, find one or two. I will tell you, every year my family goes out there, we find one or two the first year, and it has ballooned to over 50 that my kids can't pick between. So there are so many great causes. You'll get sucked in real fast.
19: All right, NorthTexasGivingDay.org. Rebecca, thank you so much for joining us on WBAP.
29: I'm glad to be here. Thank you, guys.
19: All right. Traffic and weather. Let's check in with Julie DeHardy now.
7: Things have calmed down a little bit, which is good news, but we still have the single file traffic with the bridge repair going on 20 westbound at 45. So you've got a good 30 to 40 minute backup as you're coming from St. Augustine, which is pushing a lot of people onto 175. So as you try to travel 175, anywhere from, a lot of people are getting off at Loop 12. So you're going to have a backup of about 5 minutes there trying to get through that stoplight. And then if you go from that point, Lake June, all the way into 45, that's going to take you another 10 minutes. We do have some slow traffic showing up on southbound 75 with an accident reported at the High 5 there at 635. That's a couple minute delay. And it looks like we still have some heavier traffic showing up if you're traveling on the North Loop and you're traveling from Beach. You're trying to get all the way to Boulevard 26. That'll take you about 10 minutes. Our next update within 10 minutes with WBAP's first traffic on the ones. I'm Julie DeHardy.
10: From the WBAP On-Time Experts 24-7 Weather Center, mostly sunny and hot, a high near 99 today, no big deal. Low 78 to 80 tonight, and then a high of 100 tomorrow and Saturday as well. Changes, though, this weekend. Not a total sea change, but we'll take what we can get. Looks like some isolated showers and storms Sunday with a high of 99. Monday, a little better chance of widely scattered showers and storms, high 96. And same thing on Tuesday, maybe with a high of 95. Right now, it's 80 degrees in Fort Worth, 79 in Denton, 77 in McKinney, and 83 in Dallas. I'm meteorologist Brad Barton.
19: I saw this story yesterday. Dallas Express was running it. 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Said, as America's newsrooms shrink, who is reporting the news? Talking about newspapers. Yeah. You know, I had, my dad worked for the Houston Chronicle for 31 years, and he retired and went to another organization. But newsrooms have been cut at newspapers to the point now where there's virtually nobody working in the newsroom. There's very, very few people left. And I've always said from the beginning, I remember my dad saying this too, and I think it's really true. I think people, you know, times change, technology changes. I remember him telling me in 1980, he said 20 years from now, there's not going to be newspapers because it'll all be on a computer. Well, he missed it by a little bit. There's still newspapers, but they're very small. They don't necessarily publish every day. And I have a feeling that without newspapers, I think people will, I think we'll miss something. There is something that will be missing.
10: The obituaries.
8: Yeah, and I can't tell you the last time I...
19: Exactly.
8: Yeah, I mean, they throw them. The Dallas Morning News gets... Our neighborhood gets littered with them. People don't even bother to go pick them up. I mean, they literally just rot in people's... Like, the little part in front of your driveway and stuff. And you know what? But some of them did this to themselves. You know, we were doing stories in the last election cycle. News coming out that about 9 out of every 10 people in any newsroom across America lean left. The Dallas Morning News' people even came out and said, yeah, you're right. We're going to work on that. So, yeah, I mean, right. You're alienating so many people, and you don't want to change? Well, fine. Okay. You're going to go out of business, I guess.
20: Well, the media business is going through a time right now itself, all media, you know, but the local newspapers, Star Telegram, Dallas Morning News, I'm old school. I still like to, you know, Mac Engel and Bud Kennedy at the Star Telegram, and I read them, and over at the Dallas Morning News, I read them, and I like to read the local stuff. Mm-hmm. All the national news you see published is from the New York Times, the L.A., whatever, and the New York Post, the Washington Post. That's where all your national stories come from. They don't really have writers here.
19: No.
20: Not like they used to, I should say.
10: I think the Dallas Morning News called me the other day and offered me 3 months for $1.
8: Yeah. Yeah, they can't give them away.
20: It's tough. It's tough.
10: I didn't take the deal.
20: You did? I would have.
19: You tried to negotiate them down?
8: No, save that dollar.
20: 50 cents, okay, I'll do 50.
8: Well, you know, you've got all the news. You have, like us, we're not spinning stuff for you. We're just giving you facts. There's, you know, online stuff, all the investigative journalists that are out there, the independents that are doing real work. And I think the American people are starting to see that the media is not on our side. Not on the general public side. They have an agenda, and they're more than willing to push it.
10: And people are not willing to pay for it any longer.
20: No, that's true.
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20: Yeah.
10: But if you're a newspaper, you get all this advertising, and you charge your subscribers. Yeah. That's going away.
20: Well, I do read the obits every day to see if Brad or I are in it.
10: Thanks.
19: So far, so good.
10: Would you call me if you see my name in there?
20: I'll let you know.
10: Thank you.
9: Uh-oh, somebody didn't get today's paper.
19: Coming up at 7:37, what they found in North Dakota.
8: Straight ahead, a man suspected in a killing in Cowtown surrenders. Monty Cook has that story and the rest of your 7:30 news next. 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
2: President Trump expresses his displeasure over the Fed's rate decision yesterday. 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
1: On the ones.
3: Our biggest problem right now is going to be taking you down to one lane to repair the bridge. That's 20 westbound at 45. So single file and about a 30 to 40 minute backup as you're coming from 175. Now we do have some delays if you're traveling on 80. It's just the normal delays from Pinson to Lawson. That's going to take you about 10 to 15 minutes. And then as you move from Collins and you try to work your way to 635, that's going to be another 10 minutes for you. I-30 looks like the whole gang's here. If you're traveling from Buckner all the way into downtown Dallas, that's going to take you about 20 to 25 minutes. If you're trying to travel I-30 coming off the East Loop through Arlington over toward 360, right now that's a 20-minute trip. Our next update within 10 minutes with WBAP's first traffic on the ones. I'm Juwiti Hardy.
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6: From the WBAP On-Time Experts 24-7 Weather Center, mostly sunny and hot with a high of 99 this afternoon. Low tonight, 78 to 80, 100 tomorrow, 100 on Saturday, but we do have a minor change in the weather, including a chance of showers Sunday, Monday, and Tuesday afternoon with highs dropping into the mid-90s. Right now, 80 in Fort Worth, 83 in Dallas. I'm meteorologist Brad Barton.
2: News brought to you by Visionary Wellness and Imaging. The Federal Reserve voted yesterday to increase interest rates despite President Trump's demands for a rate cut. Speaking to reporters outside Air Force One, he claims the country is seeing unprecedented economic success.
7: We have the strongest credit. If we wanted to get rid of deficits, which we could do with a swipe of a pen with every country, we'd make $1.5 trillion a year. We'd pay off our debt. We'd do all sorts of things.
2: Federal Open Market Committee pointed to geopolitical developments, uncertainty, and high inflation in its statement. This comes as diesel prices reach another all-time high Wednesday, surpassing $6.31, according to AAA. Retail spending remains strong for August, growing 1.2%. A homicide suspect is surrendered to Fort Worth Police. Media partner WFAA's Chris Lawrence with the story.
8: Eric Titus III covered his face with a hoodie in his hair as he walked into a police station. The 19-year-old is a suspect in last night's deadly shooting at a home on Sloop Street near Boat Club Road. Police tell us a man and woman got into a domestic dispute and Titus intervened. He ended up shooting the man who died at the scene. His attorney arranged for Titus to surrender and hand over the gun.
9: Well, he wanted to do the right thing. He's 19 and he was afraid. And so after I talked to the family today, we made the decision, let's do it now, because the warrant had already been issued. So we wanted to make sure he turned himself in, turned in the weapon. And at some later date, we'll talk to the police about what transpired that night.
8: Titus is in custody right now facing a murder charge.
2: Less than 2 months from the midterm election, a new Fox News poll shows the family budget still the top issue. Here's Fox's Gernal Scott.
10: Some aspect of the current economy is most important to 48% of voters right now. Breaking that down, 34% say the cost of living is more important, followed by inflation at 14%. Immigration is third at 8%. As the midterms approach, respondents say they trust Democrats to handle the economy better, 55-40%. Politically, voters say they find Democrats more favorable than Republicans by 44-41%. But when it comes to wings of those parties, MAGA is more favored than Democratic Socialists, 35-30%. Gernal Scott, Fox News.
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3: Another day of practice for the Cowboys in preparation to host the Commanders on Sunday. Brian Schottenheimer focusing on the little things this week.
4: Back to business. We started the day. We talked about attention to details with the team. I think that's an important part. You know, some of the things that we did, we just kind of shot ourselves in the foot. Small things matter, and whether it's receiver splits, communication, we got to be better with the little things.
3: Cowboys counted to kickoff 1 o'clock on Sunday. Bills welcome the Lions to Highmark Stadium to start week 2 in the NFL. First game in the new stadium in Buffalo, having played in their previous one since 1973. That coverage starts at 7 on the ticket. The Rangers' AL West hope still alive after beating the Red Sox 7-3. The Astros lose to the Royals, so the two teams tied for first, with Houston owning the tiebreaker. Series wraps up at 7:05 tonight. I'm Ryan Baldwin on WBAP from 96.7 and 13.10 the ticket.
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2: 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Dependable traffic with Julie D. Hardy. And DFW's most accurate forecast from Chief Meteorologist Brad Barton on the ones.
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6: Now, I think historians and geologists are going to love that. Well, not geologists. I guess the paleontologists might be a little more interested in this. Scientists in North Dakota have discovered what researchers believe is the first known trackway left by an adult Tyrannosaurus rex.
7: Oh, wow.
8: I love these stories.
9: The T-Rex is the one with the little bitty arms, right? The
8: yeah,
9: little
8: yeah, tiny, exactly. Uh-huh.
6: And
8: yeah,
6: their really great big teeth.
8: Mm-hmm. Yeah.
6: All right. The findings centered on footprints discovered in Marmarth, North Dakota, published September 9th in the Journal of Vertebrate Paleontology. Hal, you have a subscription to that, don't you?
8: Oh, you darn right yeah. I do. I like the pics.
6: The trackway or sequence of footprints was discovered in 2025 in the Hell Creek Formation of southwestern North Dakota. They just now confirmed the prints 3 feet long. Their enormous size led researchers to determine they were left by an adult T-Rex. They were three or four, so that's the first time they've ever found more than just one print alone. Yeah. So it showed it kind of walking.
9: Three-toed print.
6: Yeah.
8: Three-toed.
6: Well, wasn't that a band back in the 90s?
8: I think so. Three-toed print. Speaking of that, what was T-Rex's biggest hit?
9: Oh.
8: Anyone? Anyone?
6: I'm not sure.
9: Brad? No?
8: Anyone?
9: Joseph?
8: Joseph and I have already discussed it because we both knew it.
10: Yeah, he was like, wait, what was
9: it? Is it a dad joke? It's a dad joke.
8: No, it's not a dad joke. It's a song.
10: Okay. It's legit. Oh. It's legit.
8: Go ahead. If you'd like to, go ahead.
10: It's Bang a Gong.
8: Bang a Gong.
6: No, that's right. Yeah.
8: Remember that?
10: Yeah, it's a great song.
8: Yeah, it is.
6: The team, after digging, they found that the tracks show the T-Rex was walking between 3.5 and 4.5 miles per hour, much like humans do today, a little slower, or a little faster, rather.
8: Yeah.
6: They used high-resolution 3D surface scanning to document the footprints in the entire trackway. They're about 13 feet apart.
9: Mm.
8: You ever think God at some point in time, you know, he's up there in heaven looking down on what he has created here, Earth and everything, and he looks at a T-Rex and maybe he looks over at Moses and goes, why did I make that?
6: Yeah, what the heck is that all about?
8: What did I do that for?
9: Very, very large. The pictures are incredible. I mean,
8: oh, it's fantastic. It's paleontology and all this kind of stuff. I love this stuff.
9: It is, yeah.
8: It's fantastic, but just
9: 150 million years old. Okay, you know what?
8: Well, I guess it was for oil.
9: Oh, yeah, well.
8: You know, if we didn't have the Brontosauruses and the T-Rexes and the Monty Cooks and everything, we'd...
11: It's still being made today.
8: Yes.
11: Petroleum is still being made today on the things that died 10,000 years
9: ago.
11: Isn't
9: that incredible? And you know what? I have to throw this in because they used the same technology or similar technology to confirm this, and it was 150, you know, millions and trillions of years ago, but the same people are saying, we use this technology on Mount Ararat in Turkey, and we believe we have found Noah's Ark, and everyone's going, ha ha, that's a fairy tale, it never existed, and then go, it's real, and they found it.
8: What? Now, wait, they haven't said that yet.
9: But very close to determining
8: they
9: use the scanning technology, there's chambers down below, there's all kinds of rooms.
6: They found an ancient ticket.
8: Uh-huh.
6: Yeah.
8: And about 300 yards from Noah's Ark, they found the world's first pier runners, too.
6: Yeah, absolutely.
8: Trying to get back. Come on, don't leave yet.
9: I believe it. I'm going to go out there and dig around myself. I'll let y'all know.
10: I think this is all proof that God has a sense of humor.
8: Of course.
10: He created the T-Rex.
8: Mm-hmm.
10: Big, just this massive thing.
8: Yeah.
10: Tiny little arms.
11: And big teeth, though.
10: And big old teeth.
11: He managed to live pretty well for a while.
8: Yeah, that's right.
11: Until that big meteor hit.

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3: One lane, that's all you got. Westbound I-20 at 45 as they do bridge repair. You're backed up through St. Augustine, and that's going to be 30 to 40 minutes. Now, if you're going the other way, on 635, you've got delays from right as 20 merges into 635. You're going northbound all the way over toward Military Parkway. That's going to take you almost a half hour. We have some heavy traffic on 80, of course, from Pinson to Lawson. That's going to take 10 to 15 minutes. Collins to 635, that's a good 10-minute drive. If you're trying to take 635 from I-30 all the way around to 75, that'll take you at least 30 minutes this morning. And if you're trying to travel on 360 right now, it's a little slow right around I-30, pretty much normal stuff. From 303 Pioneer Parkway all the way to 183, it's about a 15 to 20 minute ride. Our next update within 10 minutes with WBAP's First Traffic on the Ones. I'm Julie DeHardy.
4: The WBAP On Time Experts, 24/7 Weather Center, mostly sunny, high of 99 today, southeast winds 8 to 10, fair and 78 to 80 overnight, mostly sunny 100 tomorrow, 100 Saturday, what else is new? However, Sunday afternoon, Monday and Tuesday, we could at least see some rain. We're in that 62-63-day streak now without measurable rainfall at DFW Airport. We could use the rain for sure, and temperatures because of the clouds will drop into the mid-90s. That's the best we can do for now. Right now we have 80 degrees in Fort Worth, 83 in Dallas. I'm meteorologist Brad Barkin.
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7: The central bank raising its benchmark interest rate for the first time since July of 2023.
8: Sources do tell Fox News that Iran struck a U.S. contracted vessel around the Strait of Hormuz earlier this week.
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27: Mark Lee Van Camp and Robbins coming up today at 11 o'clock right here on WBAP. Mr. Scott Robbins himself joins us live now on the Clarity Windows and Doors Newsline with a sneak peek of the big, hot, fancy Thursday show. It's going to be fancy, though, right?
28: Yeah, oh yeah, I just got some good news today. I'm going to be opening for Mac or for Ed Sheeran.
2: Oh, my. You're the last guy on the list.
27: Scandal of a lifetime, yeah, yeah. My friend.
28: Everybody else said, no, I don't want to do it. You know, I saw the guys, a lot of the country guys yesterday was like, hey, we'll do it.
27: I still don't even get what happened there. I don't know what went so sideways. I haven't been following it.
28: Oh, it's the McLemore thing. He did his Free Palestine rant and his anti-Jewish nonsense from the stage. So
29: I guess Joe Bob Horner and the Palestine 3 are not going to be able to play.
28: No, they'll be able to play, just not there.
29: Oh, okay.
28: Yeah, you can still go see him somewhere, yeah. But so this whole thing is ridiculous. So we'll talk more about that. How about this AI thing, this OpenAI guy? He was talking today about, hey, you know, we need to rein this thing in. And all of a sudden, we're talking about reining this thing in. This came out of nowhere. Mm-hmm. I mean, people have been talking about, fearful of AI for quite some time. But when you start hearing these guys doing, man, I look and go, okay, what's in it for them? Yeah. Well, it's government control. That's what they want.
27: Correct.
28: I mean, they don't want the competition, which may come from it. So at any rate, that's going on. And we'll talk more about. But one guy said, the OpenAI guy said today that, you know, his thing's gone rogue like three times in the last, few months. And I'm like, well, that's only two behind me. I went rogue in my 20s.
29: Yeah, there you go.
28: It
27: happens.
28: Yeah, the NCAA, by the way, says Western Michigan got screwed by Michigan by adding that second on the clock, in which case they lost. And then the NCAA said, yeah, but there's nothing we can do. Yeah, we know it was a problem, but we're not going to do anything about it. So at any rate, that's going on. Speaking of football, Bill Belichick's out with a new interview, defending his girlfriend again, Jordan Hudson.
2: Oh, they're still together?
27: Gosh, what?
28: Yeah, they are. He's won his first two games now this year. So, things are going well, man. He and the assistant coach, Jordan Hudson. He's 74. She's 25. Mm-hmm. She loves him for him, though.
29: You better believe it.
2: Doubt it has anything to do with his cash.
29: No. I wonder what happens if he wins three in a row. Never mind. Don't even.
28: Yeah. We're swinging from chandeliers.
27: Oh, goodness,
28: Oh, my gosh. So we'll talk a little bit more about that. Also, there was a woman.
2: Three in a row, honey.
28: Yeah. Yeah. Three in a row. Okay. You know, Bill, if you get to three in a row, well.
29: Yeah, hey, watch
1: stop
29: out.
1: Stop it.
28: Okay. Let me put my sweatshirt off. Let me take it off.
29: Yeah.
28: The only thing I know how to wear. There's a woman that got popped for a shoplifting charge. Her name is Sairama Quest.
1: Okay.
28: She looks exactly like Jennifer Lopez. It's so weird.
2: Oh, really?
29: Wow. Yeah,
28: you look at the mugshot and next to Jennifer Lopez, it looks exactly like her.
2: Maybe it's really her and she's just using an alias to shoplift.
29: That's it.
2: That's her shoplifting name.
28: Her shoplifting, like, you know, toothpaste and canned hams. I don't know. Yeah.
29: I've used Tiny Mo Kratman many times.
2: You have.
29: On different times.
2: Yeah. It's actually, I saw the license.
29: Darn right. Yes. Oh, uh-huh.
28: There you go. Okay. I'm off to get my Palestine tree tickets.
29: Okay. Good for you, pal. Good for you.
2: Thank you. Scott Robbins, Markley Van Camp, and Robbins today. At 11:05 on WBAP. Traffic and weather now with Julie DeHardy.
3: The struggle is real on I-20 westbound. You're single file at 45, and it's about a 45-minute backup as you're coming from St. Augustine. Very slow through there, sending a lot of people to 175 and Loop 12. If you're traveling 175 from I-20 all the way to 45, that's going to take you about 20-25 minutes. And then if you're trying to travel through the downtown Dallas area on I-35 from 8th Street all the way over toward the Dallas North Tollway, that's 10 to 15 minutes. And it looks like we may have an accident now on the North Loop right around Roof Snow. Westbound side, you're back to the 183 interchange. That's at least 10 minutes to get around. Our next update within 10 minutes with WBAP's first traffic on the ones. I'm Julie DeHardy.
4: From the WBAP On-Time Experts 24-7 Weather Center, sunny with high of 99 this afternoon. Winds out of the southeast, 8 to 10. Lows tonight, 76 to 80. Mostly sunny and hot with high of 100 tomorrow, 100 Saturday. No real change through there. We will have a real change, although it's not a big change. Sunday, Monday, and Tuesday, we'll have a chance of one widely scattered showers, thunderstorms, slightly cooler temperatures. Highs probably still in the 90s. Lows could be dropping into the mid-70s. Maybe better than that. We'll just see. Right now, 80 degrees in Fort Worth, 83 in Dallas. I'm meteorologist Brad Barton.
2: Hard to imagine anything that can become this popular this fast, but it's Hal's Got Gas.
29: You know, you cannot put your finger on success, can you?
2: Hello? You can't
29: just
2: do it.
29: It just grows and grows.
2: Pull it, yeah.
29: You can pull it.
4: You don't know where that finger is.
29: Joseph, turn your own mic off.
1: Heavens, y'all, there's a lady in the...
29: Brent Crude and West Texas Intermediate have come down this morning.
1: Ooh.
29: Brent is down 345 to 102.38. West Texas Intermediate down 253 to 99.90. Now then, that's great.
1: Sure.
29: Driving in this morning, I saw $4 a gallon.
2: Mm-hmm. Yeah, me
29: at
2: too.
29: At three different Same. Locations.
2: Me Same. Too.
5: I have one holding steady at 372 right by the house. That's where I gassed up yesterday.
29: Yes.
5: But the other two farther down, they went up there. The 399.9, let's call it four, which means the 372, you got about a day before they match it.
2: Okay. Before somebody shows up for work to change it.
1: No.
29: Though, there you go.
2: The guy who changes the prices has not come in yet.
29: I don't know how that works. It's confusing to me. But there you go. The Gas Buddy app and the prices there are put in by drivers and filler uppers, mm-hmm. and they don't match to what I'm saying right now. But $4 a gallon, and by the way, that's $3.99. Cool. I'm not going to say it that way. I'm going to say $4 a gallon.
2: And how about diesel?
5: Diesel. Yeah, we got an email. It was horrifying.
2: Yeah.
29: Oh, we have it. That's the email. Do you have it, Carla?
5: I don't have it up. Okay, but
29: I've got it. Here it is. Right.
5: Six.
29: Here's David. At Love's last night, $6.70 a gallon.
5: Oh, my gosh.
29: Say a prayer for the truckers. Yeah.
2: Creeping up on $7 a gallon.
5: It's
2: like,
5: going up.
2: Like being in California.
29: Yeah, buddy.
2: Under normal circumstances, actually, because they pay ridiculous prices.
29: Exactly.
2: There.
29: Yeah. Yep, there you go.
2: All right, that's Hal's Got Gas. And, of course, we'll take your cards and letters.
29: Oh, please.
2: With your praise for Hal and how he handles.
29: Job offers anything.
2: Yeah, all of that.
29: Uh-huh.
2: Coming up at 8:07, a big festival going on in Plano.
5: Straight ahead, Texas executes a man convicted in a triple homicide. Monty Cook has that and the rest of your 8 o'clock news next.
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0: How did I lose weight? 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
3: The president says the fighting in the Middle East will be over soon. I'm Monty Cook from the WBAP 24-Hour Breaking News Center.
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2: On the ones.
4: Inching along on 20 westbound with you, single file at 45. You're going to need about 30 to 40 minutes to get through there. 175 pretty heavy as well from I-20 into downtown Dallas. That's going to take you about 20 to 30 minutes. 635 westbound Skillman, now two left lanes with the wreck, already 5 to 10 minutes through that area. And North Loop 820 westbound right around Holiday Lane toward Roof Snow. They've barreled off the left inside lane and traffic is backed up for probably about 15 to 20 minutes. Our next update within 10 minutes with WBAP's first traffic on the ones. I'm Juwedy Harney.
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7: From the WBAP On-Time Experts 24-7 Weather Center, we're going to be mostly sunny and hot. 599 this afternoon. Winds out of the southeast, 8 to 10 miles per hour. Low tonight, 76 to 80. High tomorrow, 100. High on Saturday, kind of breezy, but still 100 degrees. Then Sunday, Monday, and Tuesday, we'll have a slight chance of isolated showers and thunderstorms generally late in the day. But because of the clouds, because of the potential rainfall, we can lower our highs into the mid-90s. That's still warmer than normal, though. Currently, it's 81 degrees in Fort Worth and up to 84 in Dallas. I'm meteorologist Brad Barton.
3: President Trump claims the war with Iran will be over after the midterms, but speaking to reporters outside of Air Force One, he didn't sound too confident.
8: Well, hopefully we're toward the end of the war. They want to make a deal, and we'll see how that works out. Iran is very much wanting to make a deal. We'll see how that works out.
3: This comes as diesel prices reached another all-time high yesterday, surpassing $6.31, according to AAA. Iran attacked 10 tankers last week after the U.S. attacked 5 Iranian tankers. A man convicted of a triple murder becomes the fifth execution in Texas this year. Here's Mike Traina.
9: 40-year-old LeJames Norman was sentenced to death for a 2005 triple murder during an attempted robbery in the small Texas town of Edna. Norman and his accomplice, Kershawn Ramey, fatally shot three people while looking to steal cocaine from the home. Norman was arrested about 5 months after the killings while trying to cross back into the U.S. from Mexico. The U.S. Supreme Court denied a request to stop his execution on Wednesday. Ramey was also convicted in the shootings and sentenced to death. His execution is set for next week. Mike Trina, WBAP News.
3: It's Constitution Day, a day that highlights what's considered the greatest living document ever. Fox's Jeff Manasso reporting.
10: The U.S. Constitution was signed on this day in 1787 by George Washington, Alexander Hamilton, James Madison, and other delegates in Philadelphia. The document establishing the framework of the federal government, its three branches, legislative, executive, and judicial, and a system of checks and balances designed to limit the government's power. The Constitution was later amended to address changing circumstances. The first 10 amendments, known as the Bill of Rights, was ratified in 1791, protecting fundamental freedoms, including speech, religion, the press, and the right to bear arms. Jeff Manasso, Fox News.
3: 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The Forbes 400 Richest People in America list is out. Topping that list, Elon Musk, with an estimated net worth listed at $908 billion. Jeff Bezos came in second, followed by Larry Page and Michael Dell. Fort Worth's Alice Walton listed as the richest woman on the list with a net worth of $118 billion. Keep connected, DFW, to News Talk 820 and 93.3 FM, WBAP, and wake up weekday mornings with WBAP's Morning News from 5 till 9. I'm Monty Cook.
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11: Cowboys hosting Jaden Daniels and the Commanders Sunday afternoon. Brian Schottenheimer wary of the third-year Washington quarterback.
12: Think how quick he gets the ball out of his hand. I think you see a quarterback's very decisive. 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
11: Cowboys countdown to kickoff starts at 1 o'clock on Sunday. Lions visiting the Bills on Thursday night football. Detroit does well in primetime, 14-4 under head coach Dave Campbell, including 4-0 on Thursdays. Coverage begins at 7 on the ticket. Nathan Eovaldi throws four shutout innings out of the bullpen, helping the Rangers take down the Red Sox 7-3. Evo allowing one run in nearly seven innings as a reliever. That series finale, 7:05 tonight. I'm Ryan Baldwin on WBAP for 96.7 and 13th in the ticket.
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2: 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Dependable traffic with Julie D. Hardy. And DFW's most accurate forecast from Chief Meteorologist Brad Barton on the ones.
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7: Good morning. It's 8:07. We're happy to have you with us on the WBAP Morning News. A big story, and I guess this is going to be a fun weekend for a lot of areas around here. We have Grape Fest going on. We have the Plano Balloon Festival. We have things in Addison taking place. A lot of this is festival weekend, apparently.
4: It is. It'll be a hot one, but you know what? We've been there before.
3: And don't forget Baby Metal's coming to town on Wednesday.
7: How could I forget that?
15: What is that? Yeah. My goodness. What is your plan, Carla? You've never stopped on a grape before, as far as the public knows.
4: No, I really, truly never have. So, I fell asleep last night, slipped right into a grape stomping dream. It was a bit of a nightmare. Monty was hogging the bar, supposedly. Drinking, but you can hold onto a bar. So he was hogging it, and he wouldn't let me use it, and I was terrified of slipping and falling down in front of everyone. So that was my dream.
3: Was I laughing at you?
4: Yeah.
3: Monty, that wasn't a dream. It was a premonition.
15: You know, Monty's wife, Amy, called me. Uh-huh. She said, you know how Monty's never stomped grapes with another woman before.
4: Oh, come on. I know. This is my first year. Monty's an old pro.
7: Now, this is for Grape Fest today. Yeah. It's the celebrity grape stomping, and Carla and Monty will be our representatives out there.
4: Correct. Yes. We will be making for you a special blend. Monty, would you like to tell the good people what we're making?
3: It is Chateau, by the way, toe spelled T-O-E.
15: Chateau.
3: Monte Carla.
4: Thank you very much.
7: I think that's perfect.
16: That is wonderful.
7: That works.
4: It'll be a delicious blend of Monty's feet Never mind. Yes. I don't want to continue.
15: I keep wanting to go, does your Carla bake? You know?
3: The secret ingredients. Told you.
4: Oh, no. Yeah. Good heavens. No, it's going to be a lot of fun. We hope a lot of people come out and watch and ridicule Monty and his giant Fred Flintstone.
3: Yeah. But hey, they can stop a car, so say what you will.
7: And this is right in the middle of Main Street in Grapevine. Mm-hmm.
4: Yeah, go on down.
7: 1 o'clock today.
3: Mm-hmm. Yeah. Okay. Don't miss it. And by the way, admission today is free.
4: Yeah.
3: Nice. So you can get it for free all day long. So you got no excuse to not come out.
4: Zero excuse.
3: Unless you have a job.
15: Is today and tomorrow free?
3: Tomorrow until 5
15: until
3: p.m.
15: Five. Until 5. Okay, yeah. Yes.
4: Yep. So Monty has given me some tips. It was the, stomp, sweep your feet back.
3: Yeah, you got to make sure you kind of push back while you do, because you got to let it pull in the front. And then every once in a while, take your toe and kind of push it in front of the little
15: outlet. Are we still talking about stomping grapes here?
7: I had no idea what we were talking about.
4: And are we in little barrels?
3: We're talking about Oktoberfest.
4: Are we in
3: now.
4: Little tiny barrels?
3: Yes.
4: Like wooden barrels?
3: They're not tiny. I mean, they're pretty good size barrels.
4: They're in barrels. Yeah. Okay. All right.
3: And then one of us has to hold the jug. And don't get all weirded out by having to hold the jug near my feet.
4: Oh, gosh. No, I don't want to do that. I don't know. We're going to have another person step in to do that. Yeah, I'm not getting down there.
3: Yeah.
15: When was the last time you had a pedicure, Monty?
3: I've never had a pedicure.
4: Those women run. Are you kidding me? Yeah. He goes in and they don't have
3: power tools in those things. Do you think they got an industrial strength grinder?
16: Yeah. Monty, did you slip at all or like almost slip last year?
3: Ooh. No.
16: No.
3: All right. Not like the lady that slipped that 1 year when she was doing the same thing.
16: You mean this lady?
3: Immediately slipped and was attacked by a sea lion.
15: Jeez. I will be putting a picture of Monty's toes on.
16: There we go.
3: Stop it. This is not a real picture on the
15: WBAP Facebook page.
3: It's a picture of Matt's.
15: In a matter of moments.
4: Don't look at it right after you eat
16: breakfast. Make sure to include the link to his OnlyFans page.
15: Okay, there you go.
7: Coming up at 8:17, we have the five things you need to know. It's 8:11 right now, so that means traffic and weather on the ones with Julie DeHarty.
17: We got some stuff going on. If you're traveling in the Benbrook area, this is I-20, right around Winscott. The eastbound side, we have a fender bender. You're just back to 377, so a couple-minute delay through there. Looks like we've got a wreck on the Chisholm Trail Parkway. This is going to be northbound before you get to University. Traffic is backed up across the bridge, and that's probably going to take you about 15 minutes. Also, we've got some barrels up in that left lane if you're trying to move on the north loop. Westbound side from 26 to Roof Snow, that's where they're going to back you up for probably about 10 to 15 minutes. And they're just not going away with this bridge repair. 20 westbound at 45, your single file. It's 30 to 40 minutes to get through there. Our next update within 10 minutes with WBAP's First Traffic on the Ones. I'm Julie DeHarty.
7: From the WBAP On-Time Experts 24-7 Weather Center, we are now the third longest drought in the Dallas-Fort Worth history. We've gone 63 days without any measurable rain, and we don't expect to see any rain of significance even early next week, although we do have some rain in the forecast. To get up to number two, we'd have to have at least four more days of no rain, and that seems pretty possible at this point. High today, 99. Southeast winds, 8 to 10. High tomorrow, 100. Overnight lows, 78 to 80. Then we'll be sunny, breezy, 100 again on Saturday. And then Sunday, Monday, and Tuesday, all three of them have some isolated, maybe 20, 30% coverage of showers and storms, with highs dropping back into the mid-90s. Right now, we have 81 degrees in Fort Worth and 84 in Dallas. I'm meteorologist Brad Bork.
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7: Good morning. It's Hal J., Ernie Brown, and Carla Marion. It's the morning news on WBAP. It's time for five things you need to know at 8:19.
2: A 47-year-old Afghan national living in Fort Worth named Nazira Hajizadeh has been removed from the U.S. after conceding in federal proceedings that she is an alien terrorist. Her son and son-in-law were involved in an ISIS plot, they say, to carry out a mass casualty attack on or around Election Day of 24. Now, this was the first case ever brought before the Alien Terrorist Removal Court, which Congress set up decades ago and which no previous administration had ever used.
7: A Washington watchdog group says a General Dynamics artillery factory in Texas that got over $500 million from the U.S. Army failed to produce even one usable artillery shell in over a year. They used Turkish robotic equipment that smashed parts, leaked oil, and occasionally caught fire. General Dynamics says, oh yeah.
2: Texas ranks ninth in the nation for physical assault risk in government schools. They recorded 82,200 incidents over a five-year period. That is a whopping 125% increase during the five-year study. Now, Texas reported more incidents than the first and third-ranked states combined.
7: It's North Texas Giving Day now in its 18th year. It unites donors across 20 North Texas counties with regional causes. Organized by Communities Foundation of Texas, the online fundraising event includes 3,300 participating nonprofits representing more than 25 cause areas. Last year, more than 100,000 donors contributed $78 million to local organizations.
2: Turns out a couple of guys burgled some brisket. They stole $600 worth of brisket from a church charity. Burgled? Church charity event happened last Friday. Irving City Councilmember Dennis Webb, he hauled his two smokers outside his church. He was going to whip up his famous brisket, and they had an annual fundraiser, you know.
3: Yeah.
2: Stepped away for a second, and here came the barbecue bandits.
3: You heard me. I thought I was talking slow and easy.
2: No, I heard you.
3: Is burgled a word, or is it burglarized?
2: I'm not going to go with burgled. I'm going to stick with
3: it. I like that. It's a good word.
2: I'm going to just make that one up. Well, here's what happened. One of them, it turns out, was a homeless man who confessed.
3: Yeah.
2: And Webb says all he wants is for them both to come back to the church, do some community service, and then he says, I'll feed him brisket for lunch.
7: Okay.
3: Just weird to say, like, for example,
2: burgled.
3: Use it in a sentence.
2: I'm going to look it up.
3: Ernie's not here today. He got burgled last night.
2: Burgled. Meaning?
7: Well, I would think that in that context, it would be burglarized.
2: Nope. It is the past tense and past participle of the verb burgle.
7: So it is burgle, then.
3: It's burgle.
6: You could say he got cheese burgled.
7: Yeah, that's true.
3: Yeah,
6: that
3: would
6: be a hamburger.
2: But okay, you're right. Burglarize is the standard American English equivalent.
3: Okay. Yeah.
2: Thank you.
3: I just wanted to make you sound good.
2: Use burgle today in any kind of
3: burgle.
2: Conversation yes. you have with Ann.
3: That's the goal.
7: 8:21, traffic and weather. Here's Julie DeHardy.
8: In Tarrant County, if you're traveling on I-20 in Benbrook at Winscott, that's going to be on the eastbound side, and you're backed up to about the 8-20-20 merge, so that's going to be about 5 minutes. And we've got a stalled car reported on the shoulder if you're traveling on the northbound side of I-35W Sycamore School. Slow roll for about 10 minutes. And then if you're trying to travel on I-20 eastbound right before you get to the 35 interchange, there's a wreck on the left side. Traffic's backed up just 2 or 3 minutes. They've got barrels out in the left lane today, right around Holiday Lane. If you're traveling on the north loop, that westbound side, it's backed up to 183. So that's going to be about 10 minutes. And then we've got this accident on 635 westbound at Skillman. Couple left lanes blocked. That's 5 to 10 minutes as you're rolling out of the Garland area. And, of course, we're down to one lane. It's a bottleneck there, 20 westbound at 45, backing you up for about 45 minutes. Our next update within 10 minutes with WBAP's First Traffic on the Ones. I'm Julie DeHardy.
7: From the WBAP On-Time Experts 24-7 Weather Center, mostly sunny and hot. What else is new? 99 for the high today, southeast winds, 8 to 10 miles an hour. Lows tonight, if you're lucky, get down in the 70s. Mostly sunny and hot with a high of 100 tomorrow and 100 on Saturday. But things begin to happen. There's an upper-level storm system trying to move in from the northwest, while kind of a tropical storm system. It's not going to be a big tropical storm, though. Just an upper-level storm crosses Florida and the Gulf, moving in from the east. So these two things are going to squeeze us, and we ought to get a little bit of rain out of it. Maybe isolated showers and storms Sunday, Monday, and Tuesday. Right now it's 81 degrees in Fort Worth, 84 in Dallas. I'm meteorologist Brad Barton. 8:23. Rory O'Neill's our national correspondent. We had a conversation earlier about inflation and interest rates and how those interest rates are changing and affecting everybody.
9: Rory, a lot of people are not applying for mortgages. Why is that? Well, we've seen interest rates really start to climb, now just under 7.25%, which is sticker shock for a lot of people who got spoiled in the years when we saw mortgage rates closer to 3%, even below 3%. But with the bond market doing what it's been doing the past few months, now we're seeing mortgage rates just around 7.25% for well-qualified buyers. And that is scaring a lot of people away from the home buying experience, or at least maybe putting them on the sidelines for a while, hoping for some better news.
1: And it doesn't seem like it's going to get better soon because the Fed decided on interest rates yesterday.
9: Raising rates a quarter point. Now, that quarter point raise is short term, and that doesn't directly impact the mortgage marketplace, but they're sort of related. No, yesterday's decision by the Fed does mean higher interest rates on your credit cards, also higher interest rates, say, for a car loan. And the whole idea is to try to slow down a heated economy. The Fed chair is saying, look, we've had the inflation data has been well above their dual mandate for 5 years now, and they're going to try to finally break the back of this inflationary spike and try to bring that number down.
1: Isn't that the opposite of what President Trump wanted? He wanted to see those interest rates go down.
9: Yes, and in fact, he wants the rates to go down a full percentage point, not go up. And the president says that this is the greatest economy in the history of the country. Many people out there don't quite feel it that same way. So we are seeing a lot of economic anxiety. And remember, the Fed has to do two things. They have to maximize employment and they have to keep inflation to around 2%. We're pretty much at full employment, the Fed chair says. So the jobs numbers look good, but it's this inflation, which spiked during COVID and just hasn't come down to that target level since then, which is why they're taking this action. The president even changed out the Fed chair. Jerome Powell was replaced with the new guy, Kevin Warsh, in part because the president wanted someone who was going to lower rates.
1: And he voted, by the way, it was unanimous, he voted to raise rates.
9: That's one of the interesting things, that Kevin Warsh, even going into this, was seen as someone who's much more hawkish on inflation, much more aggressive about raising rates in order to bring down inflation. So it was almost seen as an odd choice by President Trump to pick Warsh as Powell's replacement. And there was a lot of criticism when during the confirmation process, they thought, Democrats typically thought, that Warsh would just be a rubber stamp for the Trump policies. But that's not what we're seeing now.
1: I suppose that we are in a good economy. I guess that's a good sign. But if we don't feel it, what good does it do?
9: Well, right, especially going into the midterm elections. That's a factor. But of course, the oil price is now up over $100 a barrel again, gas prices being high, diesel prices setting record highs. A lot of concerns that, we've been pulling at every lever when it comes to the world oil markets to try to stabilize things. But at some point, you're just going to run out of extra oil to put into the system. And it's really going to hit the economy much, much harder. It looks like this may be just the beginning of efforts to really stop this inflation that's, what, five and a half years old.
1: Rory O'Neill, national correspondent. Rory, thank you.
9: Thanks, Ernie.
10: 8:27. Coming up at 8:37, we're going to play What Year Was It? 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
1: On the ones.
3: Just checked on I-20 westbound at 45. It's a bottleneck there. You're backed up about 45 minutes. They did clear our 635 westbound at Skillman. Still slow coming out of Garland for probably about 10 to 15 minutes. We do have an accident reported eastbound I-20 as you come up to 35W. It's a small backup, just a couple of minutes, and one lane is blocked. And then we also had an issue reported on the northbound side of 35W right around Sycamore School. Those delays are back to

0: 1187. That's Rendon Crowley, and that's going to take you about 15 minutes. Our next update within 10 minutes with WBAP's first traffic on the ones. I'm Julie Hardy.
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3: From the WBAP On-Time Experts 24-7 Weather Center, mostly sunny, and you know what, 99 for the high, winds out of the southeast, it was 100 yesterday. Our overnight low will be 76 to 80 if we're lucky, mostly sunny and hot with a high of 100 tomorrow, and 100 on Saturday. But we will be squeezed by two upper-level storm systems, neither one's going to amount to much because of this big high-pressure heat dome. It's going to bounce these things off, but they could penetrate close enough to give us some isolated showers to storm Sunday, Monday, and Tuesday. Right now, it's 81 degrees in Fort Worth, 84 in Dallas. I'm meteorologist Brad Barton.
4: News brought to you by CTS Power Sports. Fed Chair Kevin Warsh defends the central bank's decision to raise interest rates yesterday. Fox's Peter Ducey with more from the White House.
5: The plain fact is that inflation is too high and has been for too long.
6: White House officials disagree with the Fed's plan to deal with that.
7: Raising interest rates does not change oil prices, does not affect energy prices. All we're doing right now is making it more expensive to buy a home.
6: Fed Chairman Kevin Warsh says today's rate hike was hard.
5: The decision we made today was a sober decision, serious decision, responsible decision.
6: It's a decision that breaks with the president who appointed him.
4: Federal Open Market Committee projected one more rate hike in the future. President Trump says interest rates should be lower. In a post on Truth Social, this comes as diesel prices reach another all-time high Wednesday, surpassing $6.31, according to AAA. A woman who accused former Gateway Church pastor Robert Morris of sexual abuse when she was just 12 years old is taking her case to the Texas Supreme Court. Media partner WFAA Cynthia Izaguirre with the story.
8: Cindy Clemeshire says the church and its leaders made false statements about her allegations against Morris, but an appeals court dismissed nearly all of her claims last month, claiming the case couldn't move forward because the First Amendment limits them from getting involved in a church's internal affairs. State Representative Jeff Leach is representing Clemeshire. He's expected to share more on this case from the state capitol.
4: Family of Turning Point USA founder Charlie Kirk is taking legal action against Utah Valley University and those responsible for security on the day that Kirk was assassinated. Fox's Chanley Painter with the story.
9: The claim says school officials were warned people could access rooftops overlooking the event, but never secured them. According to the claim, when Turning Point asked about rooftop security, UVU Police Chief Jeffrey Long texted, quote, "I got you covered." But surveillance video appears to show accused gunman Tyler Robinson crossing a nearby rooftop just before the shooting. UVU says it's, quote, aware of the notice of claim, adding its focus remains on supporting our campus community. Meantime, UVU says an independent security review is coming while Tyler Robinson is due back in court October 23rd.
4: According to the new filing, Utah Valley University assigned just six campus police officers to cover Kirk's event, which drew about 3,000 people. There were also no metal detectors or bag checks at the event. Your money news brought to you by NetWorthRadio.com. Utility bills grew faster than overall inflation this summer. That, according to a report from Bank of America, BOA found that in August, the average utility bill price increased 5.3% year over year, outpacing inflation in electricity and gas prices, which rose 4% from a year ago. Checking the opening numbers on Wall Street, the Dow Jones Industrial Average is up 282 points. NASDAQ has gained 341. The S&P 500 up 73 points. 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I'm Monty Cook.
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11: Cowboys continue their prep for the Commanders on Sunday. 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
12: 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But definitely just be on your P's and Q's. I think that's the mindset that people are more honing in now.
11: Cowboys countdown to kickoff 1 o'clock on Sunday. Week 2 in the NFL begins tonight with the Bills hosting the Lions. First home game in Buffalo's new Highmark Stadium, a $2.1 billion facility. Coverage begins at 7 on the ticket. And the Rangers win their fourth straight, 7-3 over the Red Sox. Texas now tied with Houston for the AL West lead, although Houston still owns the tiebreaker.

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2: 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I think they're doing the balloon glow tonight, tomorrow night.
3: And, yeah, do they do balloon rides, tethered balloon rides?
2: I think so.
3: I mean, the insurance.
4: Tethered ones.
3: Well, if you just took a balloon ride, the insurance would be phenomenal on the pilots of those balloons. So I don't know if you could just go up in one that's tethered to the ground or not.
4: Well, let's see. It does say for those who want to do more than watch, the festival does plan to offer tethered balloon rides.
3: Okay, so
4: this is where you're going to be about 20, 30 feet up for a few minutes, several minutes, they say, while the balloon remains secure.
3: They stay at the festival, and I'd highly recommend it.
4: So it's about $30 for adults.
5: If you want to do that on the weekend, you need to get there early before the winds pick up.
3: Saturday,
5: it runs from 6 a.m. to 10 p.m. Starts at 6, though.
2: Yeah, they usually take off pretty early.
4: Yes. Balloon glows.
5: And six on Sunday as well.
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5: Beautiful.
4: 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Oh. So that's going to be cool. This is their 47th year, y'all.
3: Yeah.
4: Isn't that cool?
5: If you haven't been out there, you need to go.
4: It's so fun. Yeah.
2: All right.
3: Now, when the drones hit the balloons, though,
2: yeah,
3: that's a mess.
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3: Yeah, that's a mess. Be aware.
6: Just going to hear nothing but...
2: yeah.
6: That's all you'll hear.
2: It's never good.
5: Great sound, Joseph.
2: All right, let's go ahead and play What Year Was It? 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
4: Speaking of weird, we have two tickets to send you to Weird Al at Dickie's Arena, September 25th. We'll take caller 5 right now, the number 800-288-9227. Joseph will play the clues. Stop that. And then you have to be able to tell us what year was it.
7: But when our national security interests are threatened,
8: it was September.
7: We will use diplomacy when possible.
8: President Clinton sends U.S. forces into Haiti.
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10: The following April, Andy did tax returns for half the guards of Shawshank.
8: Tim Robbins and Morgan Freeman star in Shawshank Redemption.
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8: And the big hit on the radio. 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Boys to Men are number one with I'll Make Love to You. What year was it? 1993, 1994, or 1995?
2: And you have the option to win coming up. 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
2: All right, we have Danny and Richardson, who's going to be our contestant today. We have 1993, 94, and 95 mm-hmm. as the choices. Danny Howell is going to help you through this.
3: Hey, Danny.
12: Okay.
3: All right, are you ready? I think I've got this one. I think.
12: Okay.
3: Because the Haiti thing with Clinton... Ken Burns Baseball. Here's the clue on that for me, personally. Click Ken Burns thing. Shawshank Redemption, worst musical ever made.
2: Yep. Hello. Not much of a musical, Hal. It was more of a prison movie.
3: Oh, was it?
2: Yeah, it was a prison movie.
3: I've got it confused with something, okay. Danny. I'm terribly sorry.
13: You may be in trouble here.
3: Terribly sorry. I always go to the middle numbers when I don't know, but I think it is 1994.
4: Okay. For this
3: one. I think it is 1994.
4: The man's been on fire this morning, Danny. Are you going with Hal at 94? Are you going on your own?
12: No, he's absolutely right. It was 1994.
3: Really?
4: Listen to that.
3: All right.
4: Hey, let's find out if you're a winner, Danny.
8: Clinton sends troops to Haiti. Baseball on PBS. Shawshank Redemption on the big screen. And Boys to Men.

0: At number one, the year 1994.
1: There you go.
2: You're going to go see Weird Al, Danny.
1: Yeah. How about that? Thank you, Danny. Right. Appreciate you, pal. Appreciate it.
2: Yeah, you hang on. Joseph will get your info off the air, send you these tickets. Thank you for playing What Year Was It on WBAP. We will do it again tomorrow morning at 5:37.
3: All right. Hal, look at that, man. You're 2 for 2 today. How about that?
1: What is going on? Hey, it's the blind pig fighting the ape.
4: That's right.
3: Yeah,
4: something like that. From Weird Hal to Weird Al.
3: Yeah. Yeah, all right, we'll talk to Matt about the midday show on the way. We also have our pet of the week, Mara Davies from the SPCA, from... I'm not sure what kind of a pup. I saw it down the hall.
2: Oh, my goodness. He is so cute. Pumbaa needs a home, okay. Y'all, and he's precious. Yes.
3: All right.
1: Old English leg hooker.
3: Yeah, I think so. Uh-huh. Traffic and weather with Julie DeHardy now.
5: Rick on the Lake Ray Hubbard Bridge, west on I-30, Dal Rock, with two left lanes blocked. It's about 20 minutes from Horizon. Center lane's blocked on 635 westbound, Kingsley Walnut Hill, so an extra 5 minutes for you. Single file, it's a bottleneck there, 20 westbound at 45 as they try to repair the bridge. It's about a 40-minute backup, I'd say. And 35W northbound at Sycamore School, now the left lane's blocked. This is a stall on the left shoulder, but police are there in the left lane, so it's about a 20-minute roll as you're coming in from Burleson. And we do have the wreck if you're traveling east on I-20 coming up on the 35 interchange. Left lane is going to be blocked, and it's just about 3 or 4 minutes. Our next update within 10 minutes with WBAP's first traffic on the ones. I'm Julie DeHardy.
6: From the WBAP On Time Experts 24/7 Weather Center, we're going to be mostly sunny and hot with a high of 99 this afternoon. Lows tonight 76 to 80. Tomorrow, mostly sunny, high 100. Winds pick up a little out of the south, 8 to 10 tomorrow. That's tomorrow Friday. Saturday, a little more so. South winds 10 to 20, still manageable. Our high Saturday will be near 100. Now, things change a little bit on Sunday. Could see some Gulf moisture up here, enough to produce isolated showers and storms. And then with a storm system and cold front approaching from the northwest, I say approaching, not penetrating, we're looking at some isolated shower storms possible Monday and Tuesday, and highs dropping back into the 90s. Right now, it's 81 degrees in Fort Worth. We're off and running, 84 in Dallas. I'm meteorologist Brad Barton.

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10: Okay.
8: All right, Matt's coming up at 9:04. 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
13: We're busy all of a sudden. 30 westbound Dow Rock on the Lake Ray Hubbard Bridge. There's a wreck in the two left lanes. You're almost a half hour now coming from Horizon. Center lane's blocked on 635 westbound right around Kingsley, so that's going to add about 5 minutes to your drive. A new wreck just came in northbound 45 after Lamar, so the right lane's blocked and about 5 minutes or so trying to get around it. Single file, 20 westbound at 45 backs you up for at least 45 minutes. And 35W northbound at Sycamore School, stalls on the shoulder, police are in the left lane, and you've got about a 20-minute ride through there. And 20 eastbound as you try to exit to northbound 35 on the left side of the ramp is where the accident is. It's just a couple minute delay. Our next update within 10 minutes with WBAP's first traffic on the ones. I'm Julie DeHardy.
14: From the WBAP on-time experts 24/7 weather center, mostly sunny and hot today, high 99 this afternoon, lows tonight maybe upper 70s, tomorrow 100 and Saturday 100. And if the earth is about to be destroyed, the world's about coming to an end, then don't sweat the thunderstorm Sunday, Monday, or Tuesday. Right now, it's 81 degrees in Fort Worth, 84 in Dallas. I'm meteorologist Brad Barton. Boy, that went well.
13: Mm-hmm.
10: I liked it. I liked it.
8: That was a weird thing that just took place.
10: Yes, it was.
14: No, uh-huh. Worked for George Carlin.
10: There you go.
15: 8:52, it is time for the WBAP Pet of the Week from the SPCA of Texas. We've got Mara Davies live in studio. Of course, this is brought to you by Best Buy Windows and Siding. And you have I say this about all of them, but this is Pumbaa. Pumbaa looks like my girl at home, that like they could be brother and sister. Tell us about this doggy.
16: I love this guy. His name is Pumbaa. Mm-hmm. He is about 6 years old, about 65 pounds. He's an angel. And I know I say this about all the dogs. Uh-huh. He's the sweetest dog in the world.
15: Yeah.
16: He just is. Like, yeah.
10: He's licking Ernie's leg as we speak. And this hasn't happened to Ernie for years.
8: No, my God, man.
10: Nobody bothered the dog.
16: Does that make Ernie sweet, too?
8: Brings me back memories of my 20s.
15: Oh, yeah, he's so handsome, too. Like, how could you describe his...
16: He's precious. So he's kind of a medium-large dog. Has kind of taller, spindlier legs. Otherwise, he's kind of like a medium-hair, floofy dude. White hair, mainly. Has some, like,
10: white
16: cream
10: fur,
16: spots.
10: Beautiful.
16: Yeah. Isn't he gorgeous?
8: Allie, just,
16: yeah,
8: she
16: like
8: just described you.
16: On his nose. White hair, yeah. Thank you. Legs. Oh dear,
15: he's loving on Joseph right now. Okay, so he's six. Where did he come from, or what do we know about him?
16: You know, we don't know a lot about this guy. He just is looking for that next step in his life. I think he came in as a stray. He was from a partner shelter, and he's been with us for a few weeks, and he's one of those dogs that I just do not know why he is not at home. You walk past his kennel and he looks at you with those big old sweet brown eyes and just like, take me home.
10: Does he not even bark?
16: I haven't heard him bark personally. He's really chill. He hopped up in the car. He works great on the leash. He appears to be house trained, although we can't promise that.
15: Sure.
16: But he's just a lovely, lovely, wonderful dog.
15: What's his adoption fee?
16: His adoption fee right now is $0 because he is a long time lovable. He's been in the shelter for more than 30 days. So he's already neutered. He's vaccinated. He's microchipped. And we have this new deal where when you adopt a dog from the SPCA of Texas, you can also buy 12 months of heartworm preventive at a very low cost. Mm-hmm. And it's convenient and low cost and
10: that's
16: fabulous.
10: Good. Heartworm medications are expensive.
15: Yeah,
16: they can be.
10: They can be.
16: It's a great deal. We highly recommend it. And it's so convenient. You're right there.
15: You're right there. All right, this is a big day. It's North Texas Giving Day.
16: It is a big day for us. First, I want to say to all the donors out there who are listening, to everyone who supports the SPCA of Texas, a huge thank you. You make our work possible. 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
15: Now, is it true what y'all were telling me out in the hallway about your, was it the CEO and the $1 million shaving head thing?
16: Oh, it's our VP of development said if we just happen to raise $1 million, he will, and you know, we're working hard to do all of that good in the community, he would shave his head.
15: Okay.
10: I think you ought to take it one step forward more and spay or neuter him.
16: See how committed he is? How committed are you, Jeff?
15: Well, yeah, wear the cone. Shame.
10: Now that's a commitment. Yes.
15: No doubt. All right, North Texas Giving Day, SPCA of Texas, a lot of great other organizations as well. And Pumbaa needs a new home. Mara Davies from the SPCA of Texas live in studio with John as well. And we'll have pictures of Pumbaa online, WBAP.com shortly.
16: 2400 Lone Star Drive, that's where he's going to be noon today.
15: Cool. And our Facebook page in a little bit as well. Thanks so much for coming in. We'll see y'all next week. And we will see everyone tomorrow morning. 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

0: How did I lose weight? 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
2: On the ones.
4: We've got a new problem for you trying to get out of downtown Dallas. Right around Carroll Avenue, they had traffic stopped for a moment. Now you've got one good lane that's getting through. So activity to the left and to the right. Traffic's already backed up all the way through downtown and across the bridge to about Beckley. That's going to take you about 45 minutes. Then westbound 30 at Dalrick with two left lanes blocked. That's a good 20 to 30 minute backup. Center lane on 635 westbound at Kingsley is about a 5 to 10 minute backup. I saw the 45 northbound after Lamar. They're still in the right lane, and that's going to be about 15 minutes. We're single file on 20 westbound at 45 for about 30 to 40 minutes. And 35W northbound Sycamore School, off to the left side, traffic's rolling slow for about 20. With WBAP First Traffic and Weather on the ones, I'm Julie Hardy.
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3: Your WBAP forecast from Chief Meteorologist Brad Barton in the On-Time Experts 24-7 Weather Center.
7: Texas is being sandwiched between two upper-level storm systems, one near Florida headed west and another over California headed east. And for now, it's just going to compact our high-pressure heat dome, leaving us near triple-digit heat here in Texas through probably Saturday. But changes are coming next week. Today, mostly sunny and hot with a high of 99 this afternoon. Wind southeast 8 to 10. Fair and warm overnight. Low 76 to 80. Tomorrow, mostly sunny and hot. High near 100. South winds 8 to 10. Saturday, sunny, breezy continued hot with a high near 100. South winds 10 to 20. On Sunday, mostly sunny and more humid, but a slight chance of scattered showers Sunday night after a high of 99. Monday, mostly sunny, hot and humid. Isolated showers possible with a high of only 96. And Tuesday, only the slightest chance of rain with a high near 99. I'm meteorologist Brad Barton.
3: 83 degrees in Fort Worth, 86 in Dallas. News brought to you by Silver Creek Materials. President Trump once again claiming that the war with Iran could end soon. Fox's Trey Yinks with more from Tel Aviv.
8: Reports indicate President Trump will hold a meeting with Gulf leaders on the sidelines of the UN General Assembly later this month to discuss the war with Iran. We do know this comes after President Trump said on Wednesday he hopes the war will end soon, adding that Iran wants to make a deal.
9: Well, hopefully we're toward the end of the war, They want to make a deal, and we'll see how that works out.
8: Sources tell Fox News that a U.S. contracted vessel was hit with an Iranian projectile earlier this week, causing minor injuries to some on board. The president maintains a variety of military options if Iran continues attacks around the Strait of Hormuz.
3: Iranian leaders, meanwhile, have repeatedly rejected the president's claims that they're looking for a deal. A human rights group commissioned by the UN claims they found reasonable grounds to believe the U.S. has committed war crimes in Iran, including the bombing of a school located close to the Strait of Hormuz. The cities of Keller and Westlake at odds again. Media partner WFAA's Jason Wheeler explains.
10: Westlake leaders voted not to renew a policing agreement with Keller. Keller has provided full-service law enforcement to Westlake for more than two decades. Before this, the current agreement ends in 2028. Friction between those two cities started after Westlake announced plans recently to build a data center near the Keller city line. Keller's mayor said he's disappointed in Westlake's decision. He said in a statement, quote, "I remained hopeful that despite recent disagreements between the communities over Westlake's proposed data center, that we could continue to find a way for our communities to move past the political rhetoric." Westlake has not responded to our request for comment.
3: President Trump preparing for discussions about AI with his Chinese counterpart next week. Fox's Madeline Rivera reporting.
11: The topic of AI will loom over Chinese President Xi Jinping's state visit to D.C. next week. And with the U.S. and China locked in an AI race, some tech leaders are calling for the two nations to work together to slow down AI development. OpenAI CEO Sam Altman is one of those leaders pushing to slow down AI's progress, and he could voice those concerns directly to Trump administration officials if they do meet next week. There is at least one senator who agrees with cooperating with China on this issue. Yesterday, Senator Bernie Sanders held a bipartisan briefing with AI experts. It comes as several Dems sound the alarm.
3: President Trump, however, has maintained the U.S. needs to continue the rapid development of AI or it will lose the race to China. Your money news brought to you by NetWorthRadio.com. President Trump reacting to yesterday's decision by the Fed to raise interest rates. Federal Open Market Committee voted unanimously to raise the rate by a quarter of a point. President told reporters that interest rates in the U.S. should be 1% or less. He also said he spoke with new Fed Chair Kevin Warsh before the vote, told him that he may as well vote with the board because, quote, it's not going to matter. On Wall Street, the Dow is up 157 points. NASDAQ has gained 364 points, and the S&P 500 up 64 points. Keep connected DFW to News Talk 820 and 93.3 FM WBAP, and wake up weekday mornings with WBAP's Morning News from 5 till 9. I'm Monty Cook. 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

0: counterculture. What is it? And why is it going to save America? Welcome in. You're locked in with me, Matt Locke, on News Talk 820 and 93.3 FM WBAP. It's a Thursday edition of the program. One more day. One more day to the weekend, to my favorite day of the week. But I'm going to use this first hour to talk about the counterculture. Now, it was prevalent in the 60s, the hippies, the rage against the machine folks, the anti-war people. It's been done before. This isn't new to politics. And now, it has fallen upon Gen Z. You heard me right. It pains me to say that as a Gen Xer. But Gen Z are probably going to have to step up and save America. Here's, just take a listen.
1: There's a reason why in the 2024 election, President Trump performed surprisingly well among Gen Zers. And it was not just because his campaign made a serious effort to connect with Gen Z voters on the platforms that they use, Instagram, YouTube. He went on multiple podcasts that young men in particular like. Yep. That was, of course, a big part of it. But another very big element to this is that Gen Zers just really see the left as a bunch of losers. I mean, coffee for comrades. Look, the reason.
0: Okay, I want to stop it there. It's important what this young lady just said. Gen Z see Democrats as a bunch of losers. Listen again.
1: This is that Gen Zers just really see the left as a bunch of losers. I mean, coffee for comrades. Look, the reason why Gen Zers are gravitating towards sort of right-wing community organizations is because they're natural. People naturally go to church. They naturally connect with their neighbors. Conservatives don't have to force that. It just comes from what they believe.
2: Yeah.
1: The left doesn't have anything organic like that. They actually hate community. They want everyone to be an individualized radical.
0: Want to stop it there. Because she's right. Democrats need you to be divided. They need you to be a lone entity. They need you to be sour and mad and by yourself. And they need you to take that anger and go vote on that because they have zero policies. I'll let it go farther.
1: So that you hate everyone around you. That is literally what's organic to the left. So I think that that is why they're struggling to build the same sort of coalition that Charlie Kirk and Turning Point just sort of effortlessly appear to build.
0: And she brought, you know, Charlie Kirk, TPUSA, organizations that brought Gen Z youngsters together. By the way, I have two Gen Zs. My daughter and my son are Gen Zs. So the key facts about Generation Z, if you don't know, 1996 through about 2013. So you've got about, I don't know, 17 years. It's weird, right? Because millennials are 81 through 96. So that's 15 years. Makes sense. 96 through 13. And then you got Generation Alpha, 13 through the mid 2000s. Okay. My daughter was born in 99. My son in 02. So I have a front row seat to Gen Z. I have a front row seat to the problems, to the inner workings. And look, I'm so very blessed. I'm reconnecting with my Gen Z son, who is 24, who has moved down here. Every Wednesday, he goes with me to Cousins, where we sit and have conversations about his job, about his life, about what he thinks. And he's not alone. Gen Z is very conservative. And if you'll remember, I want to take you back to 2024. Vivek Ramaswamy kind of hit it out of the park when he talked about Gen Z and the counterculture. Take a listen.
3: And our message to Gen Z is this. You're going to be the generation that actually saves this country. You want to be a rebel? You want to be a hippie? You want to stick it to the man? Show up on your college campus and try calling yourself a conservative. say you want to get married, have kids, teach them to believe in God and pledge allegiance to their country. Because you know what? Fear has been infectious in this country, but courage can be contagious too. That too is what it means to be an American.
0: Gen Z, they're not dumb. They see it. They get it. They understand what is being thrown at them. And so for this first hour, we're going to cover polls. We're going to cover this missing demographic. We're going to talk about the silent majority. We're going to talk about what I believe the midterms are going to look like. I think the Democrat Party's in trouble. You want to be part of this conversation this morning, 800-288-9227. Just getting started here on a Thursday. My name is Matt Locke. 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
10: We've got wreckers on the scene eastbound I-30 at Carroll Avenue. The left lane still blocks some activity on the right shoulder, and it's at least 30 minutes coming through the downtown area. Also, we've got the single file action going on 20 westbound at 45. That's going to be a 30 to 40 minute backup as you're trying to come from Doughty Ferry. With WBAP First Traffic, I'm Julie Hardy.
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0: 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Welcome back, Matlock, your host, Thursday edition of the program. We're almost there. And do not fear if you miss a single second of this show. You can go listen to it on the podcast. You can listen to this silky, sexy voice while you're going to sleep, driving in your car. I mean, it's kind of reassuring, right? Head over to Spotify, Apple, WBAP.com, all that stuff. So we're talking counterculture, okay? The cool kids, right? We've watched America transform throughout the decades. And, you know, it used to be cool to rage against the machine, stick it to the man, be a hippie, do those kind of things. And what's kind of happened is we've seen a culture shift from that. The folks that were raging against the machine now want more government. Sticking it to the man, well, they've become the man. It's really a sad deal. And so I want to go back in the Wayback Machine because we saw a lot of this in 2024. This is where I'm really getting a lot of my theories from, okay? Paul Joseph Watson. I don't know if you remember him or not. He had an X account, Planet something. Can't remember, but neither here nor there. He says, look, dear left, Democrats, for those you in Flint, your people fill the higher institutions of culture. Secondary education, right? Higher education, universities, secondary learning, that kind of stuff. You control Silicon Valley, Google, tech, that sort of thing. You control Hollywood and the music industry, right? You control the art world. You control popular culture. You witch hunt, shame and fire anyone who transgresses your identity politics dogma. All true. And yet, you still claim to be countercultural dissidents fighting the establishment, railing against the mainstream. Now, what did I want to stop there for a second? There's a little bit more. I'm going to read it. But if you're listening to coverage of the RNC convention this week here on News Talk 820 and 93.3 FM WBAP, we had it wall to wall for 2 days. What was the one message that Republicans tried to hammer home? Mainstream versus extreme. The left is now, the Democrat Party is now extreme. It used to be the left railed against the mainstream. You're not the counterculture. You're not dissident. You are the ultimate conformist. You are the establishment. It is flipped on its head. I want to go back. I pulled up one of my ex posts from back in 2023. So we're going way, way back in the Wayback Machine. And I said, look, Donald Trump is the counterculture. It will be cool for young people to vote for him. This terrifies the Democrat Party, the establishment right. This is why you are seeing the media attacks against Beau French. I did the French and Indian War here on the program, I think on Monday or Tuesday. You're seeing the last remains of a boomer generation that is holding on for dear life of their power and their control. Why do you think they're going so hard after AI? I spoke about this yesterday. AI is pure information. If AI is allowed to progress to its final whatever product it may be, it's going to allow you to have information at your fingertips. Who's using AI? Who's using technology? Gen Z. Do you see what I'm saying here? Do you see what I'm putting in front of you? These kids, and they are kids, by the way, these kids have information at their fingertips. So they're knee deep in the technology space. They're also eyeballs deep in reality. I had an interesting conversation with my son. I hope he doesn't get too mad at me today. But we had a really nice talk yesterday, okay? His life's going okay. He moved down here, got away from his crazy mother. That's what it is. And I'm trying to help him establish himself back into life and figure it out. And he's like, you know, Dad, I would love to find a girlfriend, get married, and have a family. But right now, that's not in the cards. I need things to change for that to happen. I said, well, what do you think will change? He's like, first of all, we can't vote for people who want to destroy America. I'm like, exactly. Gen Z understands. They're not blindfolded to the fact that you have one party that is literally in bed with communism. For those of you in Flint, the state running everything. When you lose your freedom, when you lose your choices, when you lose what America offered in the beginning, the only way you get it back is at the end of a barrel. You can vote your way into communism. You can't vote your way out of it. We're heading straight down that path. And the crazy thing is, I think all of these polls are missing this demographic. We're going to talk about what they're missing, what Gen Z means, and even liberals are saying, maybe we're missing the boat. Don't go anywhere. 800-288-9227. My name is Matt Locke. 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
5: On the ones.
7: 30 eastbound Carroll Avenue. We've got the left lane blocked. Some of the folks are on the right shoulder. It's still at least 30 minutes coming through downtown. 20 westbound 45 as they repair the bridge. They have you single file. That's going to be at least 30 minutes. 183 westbound at 157. That's road work today in the right lane, and that'll hold you up for about 5. With WBAP First Traffic and Weather on the ones, I'm Julie Hardy.
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6: Your WBAP forecast with Chief Meteorologist Brad Barton from the On-Time Experts 24-7 Weather Center.
10: Today, mostly sunny and hot with a high near 99 this afternoon. Winds out of the southeast 8 to 10 miles an hour. Will be fair and warm overnight. Lows 76 to 80. Tomorrow, mostly sunny and hot with a high near 100, low near 80. Winds will be out of the south 8 to 10 miles an hour. Kind of breezy. Saturday, more so. Sunny, breezy, continued hot with a high near 100. Winds out of the south 10 to 20. That's Saturday. Sunday, mostly sunny, but a slight chance of scattered showers Sunday night with a high of 99. Monday, mostly sunny, hot and humid. Isolated showers possible. And on Tuesday, a slight chance of rain with a high near 95. I'm meteorologist Brad Barton.
6: 83 degrees in Fort Worth, 86 in Dallas. The House has passed a bill that would make tech companies responsible for electricity cost increases from large data centers. Fox's Tanya J. Powers with more.
11: The bipartisan Ratepayer Protection Act, which passed 417-3, is intended to shield Americans from potential energy costs associated with data centers. The bill would require states to consider, but not mandate, a federal standard to ensure that facilities that demand a lot of electricity would have to cover 100% of the cost of any extra utility production or infrastructure upgrades required to meet their demand. Critics say it doesn't have teeth. The bill would not force state regulators to adopt the framework, but says states have to hold a hearing on such a policy within 2 years from the time the legislation is enacted. Republican Senator John Husted has introduced a companion bill in the Senate, but it has not yet gotten a vote. Tanya J. Powers, Fox News.
6: The fire risk in North Texas remains elevated. Clayton Neville reporting.
12: There is some good news, though. In Palo Pinto County, fire officials say the Ross Fire is now 100% contained. It burned more than 90,000 acres over a span of a few weeks. Meanwhile, the Bosque County Sheriff's Office says that the evacuation order for Meridian has been lifted. Residents in some areas now allowed back to their homes, but the Sheriff's Office says conditions could change again. According to the Texas A&M Forest Service, the Hydra Fire burned around 1,000 acres in the Bosque County region. It's about 10% contained. Crews continue to work. Clayton Neville, WBAP News.
6: Canada's Prime Minister likes the idea of being the European Union's first associate member, but says it's not a plan to rival world powers. Fox's Jonathan Savage with the latest.
13: Mark Carney's told the European Parliament in Strasbourg that Europe and Canada are strong apart, but even stronger together. He says he welcomes the invitation to his country to become an associate member of the EU with cooperation on the economy, AI, minerals, strategy, and military production. President Trump called the idea laughable, suggesting it could be a hostile act. Not so, says Carney.
14: I'm not proposing a third bloc in order to become a great power rival only with better manners.
13: Laughter and applause in the hall at that one. Jonathan Savage, Fox News.
6: 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Weekly jobless claims in the U.S. fell last week. According to the Labor Department's data, initial claims for unemployment dropped 10,000 to a seasonally adjusted 196,000 for the week ending September the 12th. Economists polled by Reuters had forecast 208,000 claims for the week. On Wall Street, the Dow was up 283 points. NASDAQ has gained 394. The S&P 500 up 73 points. 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I'm Monty Cook.
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19: It's Groundhog Day all over again as the left tries to demoralize you right before the upcoming midterm elections. Do not fall for it. Welcome back, Matt Locke, News Talk 820 and 93.3 FM, WBAP. It's the same thing over and over and over and over and over, right? We watch this, and I'm going to give you a little bit of background here because I believe that in today's environment, polls are garbage. Sorry. They are. I don't think ever since landlines went away, we went to cell phones and that sort of thing. I mean, ladies and gentlemen, my Google Pixel 8 Pro probably blocks, I would say on average a day, 30 calls, if not more. I mean, I can run through right now 1, 2, 3, 4, 5, 6, 7, 8, 9, 10, 11, 12. It keeps going. It blocks all these calls, which are more than likely some sort

0: En garde!
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2: In a case, you know, regarding the homeless encampments, mm-hmm. I mean, you see these victories happening, you know, in the California area, and I would say that although it's changing this direction, I don't think we should get complacent just because on the national level, we have the victory.
3: Yes.
2: Because here we see strong blowback at the university level because they still have control there. They still have control of some certain big state level institutions. The universities get a lot of funding.
3: Yes.
2: They want to strike back. And so I think it should be very important to be conscientious that maybe it's not that things are going back our way, but they're in flux because people are just in general very dissatisfied. They feel like they haven't
3: been. When you say people, you mean your fellow students.
2: My fellow students, yeah. I feel like a lot of young people, you know, Elena mentioned this. It's like they've been sold a false bill of goods.
4: I feel like we've been sold a false bill of goods. That's powerful. And look, from the conversations I continuously have with my son and my daughter, it is the same talking points. It's the same message over and over and over and over again. I feel like I'm being ripped off. And so you ask the obvious questions. Where do you think inflation came from? And they know, by the way, they know. They know. Yeah, inflation was 9% under Joe Biden. They know. They've lived through COVID, ladies and gentlemen. I'm having that conversation with my son last night. COVID hit when he was a senior in high school. And he said, Dad, ever since COVID, my life has changed, and this is how. And he lists them. From affordability, from housing, from social media, to narratives, to working, to wages, to renting, to groceries, to just living life. All of that changed right after COVID. It was meant to. Who was president during that time? One Joe Biden. Inflation goes through the roof. Things become less affordable. Less people are working. The stock market's not growing. You're really looking at a malaise of a period of time. And it affected Gen Z a bunch. So I'm telling you, I appreciate, by the way, I appreciate all of the messages, the emails, the DMs, the posts on X. Many of you are right. The problem we have with Gen Z is getting them physically to vote. Getting them to show up. We are a generation, Gen X, baby boomers, these generations, we show up. It's what we've always done. We show up, we vote, we're patriotic, we take it seriously, we came pre-indoctrination education, we love America, we want to preserve it, so we show up in droves and vote. It's a fact. If Gen Z just shows up, Democrats lose. That's going to be the mission for the next 45 days. And I'm going to put it out to you. I got one more segment here, and I'm going to tell you about the silent majority and how we can fix this, because there's a fix. I'm already working on it on my end. I've gotten my daughter and my son-in-law registered here in Texas to vote. They never voted. I've got my son registered here in Texas to vote. He's never voted. Why are they voting? For a better life. That's the mission. I'm going to cover that here in the final segment. We're going to talk about the silent majority. If you want to be part of the program, 800-288-9227 is a phone number. We'd love to hear from you. My name's Matt Locke. 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
5: These people pretending to be offended by the Sidney Sweeney ad and the Arch Manning AI meme are exactly what's wrong with America. Hear proof on the James Show at 2:05. The fact that the media is still talking about the UT football demographics debate is beyond pathetic. Hear those lame copes at 3:05. And

0: An undercover video sting exposes Texas Democrats buying votes. Hear proof of voter fraud at 4:05. 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
12: Still big backups on the southeast side of Dallas. 20 westbound at 45. Your single file through there as they work on the bridge. Traffic's backed up at least a half hour. And then we have some road work in the Euless area to watch for. 183 westbound at 157. Right lane is closed down, so move to the left and give yourself two or three extra minutes. With WBAP First Traffic, I'm Julie DeHardy.
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14: The silent majority. What am I talking about? Welcome back, Matt Locke, News Talk 820 and 93.3 FM WBAP, the silent majority. The folks that the state-run media, social media, and all of the grifter class miss every single election. Here's Brylan Hallahan. I want you to take a listen to this. He says Gen Z's waking up, and I kind of agree.
15: And like, legitimately, we had some of the more interested people that were kind of waking up around the time of the election and saying, maybe I was lied to my whole life. And we got probably more questions of people curious about becoming a conservative on Harvard's campus of all places and anywhere else. So that kind of inspired me that people are awake.
14: People are awake. Gen Z are awake. They understand what is taking place. And you know, you want to know what's not happening? They're not getting the phone calls for the polls. They're not being talked to by politicians, by the people running these races. They're not. They're a forgotten generation. And there's a bunch of them, by the way. And it really pains me to say this, and you know you're starting to get old, but that generation and millennials are going to start having big time influence over the party and over who's going to roll the, who's going to be, you know, setting policy for this country. And if you don't believe me, I want you to listen to this. Jake Tapper. I mean, this is unbelievable. This is Jake Tapper, who is not conservative, by the way, on a podcast about a week ago talking about Gen Z. Take a listen.
2: Gen Z is going to be a lot more conservative. I think that just my experience knowing Gen Z kids, my kids and their friends and whatever, I sense much more skepticism of, and I think it is a reaction to Gen Xers and millennials forcing on them progressive views in school. And I think that there's going to be, I think there are going to be some conservatives. I this is my general impression.
16: Yeah, I
2: don't fight.
16: That was an early read. That was an early read of Gen Z and then a kind of a beta, but it may be what ends up happening.
2: But didn't, right? I mean, Trump did not win young voters, as he constantly says he did, but he did do better with them.
16: That's right.
2: Than other previous Republicans. And I just think that it's not just that he is reshaping and remaking politics and normalizing things that weren't normal 10 years ago. I also think it is a reaction to the failures of progressive movements to achieve what they wanted to achieve, whether it's Bernie Sanders, whether it's Black Lives Matter, whether it's Me Too. I think it's COVID. I think it's a lot of progressive politics being forced down their throats in school. I think there's a lot of stuff going on.
14: Did you hear what he went to? COVID. What did I say to you? COVID changed that generation. And now what's happened in their entire lives? They've been in schools that have done what? Force fed them progressive policies. And they look at this going, wait a minute. I've been told X, but I see Y. They're waking up. They're figuring it out. They're talking. They're seeing more. And I'll tell you where this all changed. Elon Musk. We went from having social media that controlled any narrative they wanted you to know. There was no other narrative that snuck out. If you said anything about COVID, if you said anything about a stolen election, if you said anything contrary to the party line, you were deplatformed, demonetized. You were taken down and your voice was never heard again. Today, that doesn't happen. Voices all over social media are pushing all kinds of different narratives, and some are getting through just because of the overabundance of the message. And I'm going to say in hour two, I'm going to talk about the social media presence that I'm seeing today. I'm not going to get too deep into it right now because I'm going to cover it in hour two, but it is phenomenal. So you've got information out there. You've got groups out there. These young people, look, they're talking all the time. My son gets on his PlayStation and he's talking to his buds in Arkansas, in Indiana, Michigan, all over the country. And ladies and gentlemen, they're talking about their lives. They're talking about their jobs. They're talking about, how can I get ahead? How can I start a family? What am I going to do with my life? What does it look like? What are you seeing? What are you paying? How is it there? What's going on? These are questions that are getting asked over and over and over. And it's really quite simple. We keep finding ourselves as a country going, what party is doing what for America? And I'll be the first to tell you, ladies and gentlemen, I'll be the first to tell you, I would be a hypocrite otherwise. The Congress and Republicans have not done enough. They've not done enough. I don't think they've worked hard enough. I don't think they've tried to get things through. I don't think they've done some of the things that they promised that they would do. But the alternative is madness, chaos, control, higher taxes, indoctrination. I mean, I want you to understand something, ladies and gentlemen. We can just take it from California, from Illinois, from New York, any Democrat state. What's gas there? What's gas there? Gas here in DFW is $3.99. Too high. Gas in California, $7 to $8. $7 to $8. What's the difference? Texas is run by a Republican. California is run by a Democrat. Gen Z is smart. They understand it. They see what the policies are. They see what's going on. They understand where it's going. And they all look at each other and go, well, we can't have that. It's already hard enough. What do we do? So come up here in hour two. We're going to talk about social media. I'm going to talk about a narrative and a trend that I've seen on social media that I find quite interesting. You want to be part of the program? 800-288-9227 is the phone number. My name is Matt Locke. 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
1: On the ones.
3: Looking at I-20, it's like sending cattle through a chute. Westbound at 45, you're single file. At least a 30-minute delay through there. Right lane's blocked on 183, westbound at 157. And they put up some road work. You're backed up 2 or 3 minutes. And there's a wreck in the right lane, 20 westbound at Anglin, and a good 5-minute delay. With WBAP First Traffic and Weather on the ones, I'm Julie DeHardy.
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2: Your WBAP forecast with Chief Meteorologist Brad Barton from the On Time Experts 24/7 Weather Center.
6: We can see a change in the weather coming early next week, but the next few days will continue to be hotter than normal. Today, mostly sunny and hot. No heat advisory today. Look for a high of 99 to 100. Winds out of the southeast 8 to 10. Fair and warm overnight. Low 78 to 80. Tomorrow, mostly sunny with a high near 100, south winds 8 to 10 miles an hour. Saturday, sunny, breezy, continued hot with a high near 100, and winds Saturday will be out of the south 10 to 20 miles an hour. Sunday, more humid, a slight chance of scattered showers Sunday night after a high of 99. Monday, mostly sunny, but isolated storms are possible. Monday afternoon, high near 96. Same thing on Tuesday with a high near 95. I'm meteorologist Brad Barton.
2: 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A warning out from an industry giant about new behavior from their artificial intelligence models. Fox's Lillian Wu with details.
7: OpenAI disclosing 6 reports of unexpected or concerning behavior in artificial intelligence models as the debate over AI safety grows increasingly heated. Among those reports, an unrelated research model inserted jailbreak-like instructions into its own notes to disregard its normal constraints and told itself to be freed from the roles and identities that bind other chatbots. In another instance, an AI agent uploaded files to the internet to obtain a browser citation without asking the user. OpenAI saying those reports were discovered during training or evaluation over the past months. Lillian Wu, Fox News.
2: Cowtown approved a new budget this week. Media partner WFAA's Chris Lawrence with details.
8: The city of Fort Worth just approved a budget as well, and the $3.3 billion represents an increase of nearly 11% from this fiscal year. The council also approved a property tax rate of roughly 70 cents per $100 of value, about 3 cents more than the current rate. City officials say residents' average property tax bill will actually drop by $8 because home values have fallen. The new budget takes effect October 1st.
2: Another sign of the job market holding up released this morning. Here's Fox's Jenny Cosola.
9: Companies apparently are still mostly holding on to staff. New claims for unemployment benefits declined to 196,000 in the week ending September 12th. Economists were predicting 208,000 claims. Continuing claims, those remaining on benefits, came in at 1.73 million for the week ending September 5th. The forecast was for 1.78 million. Payroll processing company ADP reported this week that private employers added an average of 16,250 jobs per week in the 4 weeks ending August 29th. Hiring increased for 2 consecutive weeks. Jenny Cosola, Fox News.
2: 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Global bond yields retreated today, calming a pressured market following the Fed's rate hike yesterday. This is Fed Chairman Kevin Warsh vows to tame inflation. Yields on the 10-year Treasury note fell 3 basis points to 4.99%, ending 8 days of gains. On Wall Street, the Dow was up 233 points. NASDAQ has gained 374. The S&P 500 now up 67 points. Keep connected DFW to News Talk 820 and 93.3 FM WBAP and wake up weekday mornings with WBAP's Morning News from 5 till 9. I'm Monty Cook. 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

0: Let's talk social media and narrative, shall we? Welcome back. Matt Locke, News Talk 820 and 93.3 FM WBAP. I've seen this social media narrative all over X we're going to talk about. But I told the listeners, I had a phone call here waiting through the top of the hour. I want to get to Jackson in Fort Worth. He wants to talk about Gen Z. Hey, Jackson, welcome to WBAP. What do you think about this whole Gen Z saving America?
1: Well, so I do agree with that. I'm 26 years old.
0: Okay.
1: I was born in 2000.
0: Mm-hmm.
1: I've seen all of this stuff happening, and it really,
0: So, hold on, Jackson, hold on. You've seen it happening where?
1: All over social media, through politics, through what's been going on in Texas just for the past 20 years alone.
0: So are you having conversations with other Gen Z males and females, you know, talking about what you're seeing in your life, right?
1: For sure. All my friends, everybody thinks a lot of the same way. And it really comes down to, like, us being the silent majority. It's hard to decide who we'd want to vote for when we have all this access to information to see what's happening, not just on the Democratic side, but also on the Republican side.
0: Right.
1: We can see both sides of the aisle, and when things don't change over a certain amount of time, it makes it hard to choose what side we want to go for.
0: Okay, so let me ask you this question. Why do you think your generation has a hard time getting to the polls? It seems like the biggest thing we're worried about with Gen Z is actually getting you to vote.
1: I would say it because it comes down to who's actually worth it to vote for, because of what they've been doing, like, say, Ken Paxton. You know, he's been in there for 20 years at least. That's almost my whole life, and it doesn't really seem like he's done a whole lot, which is the only thing that holds my vote from going for Ken Paxton compared to James Tallarico, even though, you know, he is who he is.
0: I want to stop there, because Ken Paxton's been the attorney general, not so much a politician as on the law side.
1: Mm-hmm.
0: Tallarico's been a local or a state representative or politician, and you know what he's done too, and I'm not trying to sway you either way. You have the information. You know, how do you compare the apple to the orange?
1: Who's gonna actually go in here and do the things that we want?
0: That's what I'm looking for, Jackson. That's what I wanted you to say. What politician is listening to you about what you need to see done in America? Because what do you do for a living? What do you do for work?
1: Right now, I am currently a student.
0: Okay, where at?
1: For a trade school.
0: Okay, very good. What kind of trade are you going into?
1: Diesel.
0: Nice. So you've said to yourself, hey, I'm going to take a trade on instead of going to a four-year traditional university. Why?
1: I was in college when COVID hit.
0: Yeah.
1: Back to you saying how, you know, everything changed after COVID.
0: Yeah. Yep.
1: It really threw it off.
0: Yeah.
1: And it just was not worth it to continue and try and stick that out. I needed to find something else that could actually progress my life.
0: Man, it's wild, because I had this very same conversation with my son last night, wandering around the job market, trying to figure out where he fits.
1: Most definitely.
0: Well, Jackson, thank you, young man. Number one, thank you for listening. Number two, thank you for the call and coming on and explaining that. I certainly appreciate it. Thank you.
1: Yes, sir. Always. I'm a constant listener, and being the silent majority, I've never called in before. But what you were talking about this morning, I had to.
0: I love it. I love it. Thank you, though. By the way, thank you. Keep up the good work, young man. I wish you the best. Thanks a lot. So, look, what I say, this is what I hear. Jackson's 2 years older than my son. This isn't unusual. This is all of them. This is every single young man who is in Generation Z who is dealing with the same issues. And look, I'm glad that he was honest. about how he feels about Ken Paxton, about how he feels about James Tallarico. We have to do, as a society, as elders, we're now the elders, we have to do a better job of helping these young men and women understand what is at stake, what's going on, and how to get that information. I'm not on TikTok. My son's on TikTok. I don't do it. I got enough problems in my life than to deal with another social media outlet. But I know TikTok's huge in that generation. So all of you, I mean, there's got to be some TikTok influencers out there, somebody going, hey, here's what's really happening in life. And God bless Jackson, by the way, going to Learn to Trade, trying to figure out his life, trying to make a difference. That's what we're up against. So here's what I want to do. I'm about out of time in this segment already, but I really wanted to take that call because I figured Jackson was a Gen Zer. We're going to talk gas prices. I've got Ray Trevino coming up. He's my gas expert. We're going to talk about $4.99 gas. We're going to talk about the economy. We're going to talk about diesel. We're going to talk about that stuff. But I also want to get to you, okay? I'm noticing on social media, which is, this is just crazy, this narrative that has now surfaced, talking about, now I want to know if you have, okay? I want to know if you've seen it, especially on X. And I've seen it a lot where people are saying, hey, I don't care if gas is $10, $15, $20 a gallon. I'm voting Republican because Democrats are crazy. Are you seeing that? I believe it's a narrative, and I honestly, I'm going to give you my thoughts here really quick before we head to Ray here in the next segment. I wouldn't be shocked if the higher-ups in government, in the Trump White House, are somehow trying to get that message out. Because that's the sticking point, ladies and gentlemen. You vote with your wallet. You vote with pain points. We vote on emotion, and right now, you're getting stuck with $4 a gallon gasoline or higher. That has to be fixed. We're going to find out. We'll talk to Ray Trevino here on the other side. Don't go anywhere. My name's Matt Locke. 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

0: Single file on 20 westbound 45. It is still backed up at least 30 minutes. Right lane's blocked on 183 westbound at 157. That's 2 to 3. And 20 westbound at Anglin with a wreck in the right lane. You're back to the East Loop for a good 5-minute ride. With WBAP First Traffic, I'm Julie DeHardy.
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0: Wake up with WBAP's Morning News weekdays 5 till 9 with Ernie, Carla, Hal, Jay, Monty, and Brad. You're going to get the news, traffic, and the weather on the ones, plus all kinds of other great information. 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Welcome back. I'm your host, Matt Locke, on the Thursday edition of the program. We're going to go to the hotline. I got my gas, got my oil and gas expert, Ray Trevino, joining us. Ray, $3.99 a gallon gas in DFW. What is going on?
1: Oh, man, these gasoline prices are high, but keep in mind, these gasoline prices are not at record highs. What's really interesting is how diesel right now is basically getting a new record high every day now for the last couple of days.
0: So what is going on? I'm reading articles, and I don't know this, so maybe you can fill the audience in. I'm hearing that we have a shortage of diesel. Is that the case?
1: And the easy answer is yes.
0: Okay.
1: Right now, here in America, we are producing, we're processing almost at 100% capacity our diesel products and our gasoline products. And another actual issue is the Russian refineries that are being bombed by Ukraine. Russia is actually the second largest diesel producer in the world. So with that, and of course, with all the turmoil going on in the Middle East, it's just right now the perfect storm is happening, is what you're seeing.
0: Well, we're being told that, you know, we're almost back to pre-Iran barrels of oil out of the Strait of Hormuz. Why aren't gas prices moving down?
1: Well, that's a great question. And that's because the physical price, Matt, as I think we've talked about before, the physical price versus the paper price are still off. But because diesel prices are going up, we do expect for the physical price, which right now is about $35 higher than the paper price. And so keep in mind, oil's at $100 today, based on Wall Street. Well, that means that the refineries are buying this oil from the crude tankers at $135 a barrel. So we have to get those two prices matching again to really see a difference at the price of the pump and, more importantly, see prices go down.
0: So what happens here with diesel fuel at over $6 a gallon? I mean, how does that affect the economy?
1: You know, that's a great question. As a whole, obviously, we all know the United States does not run unless we have diesel.
0: Right.
1: The, you know, 90% of our products get to and from using that product. So we do know in that realm, obviously, the trickle-down effect, every consumer is going to be paying for these higher prices. However, again, in the long run, I do see prices coming back down in the sense of, which is obvious, duh. But what I mean is, this is going to do a lot of that self-correct that even President Trump talks about how the prices will get lower. And this should be some kind of correct that would be for long-term sustainability.
0: With the Fed acting yesterday with interest rates, will that have any effect on gas, oil, diesel pricing? Does that come into play at all?
1: You know, absolutely. Anytime the Fed does anything, Wall Street's going to react, and a real savvy investor is going to do what they think is a proper thing to do. So we obviously watch that very much. I think that right now we're our inflation is, which is at a very low rate, you know, considering where we were. But keep in mind that as of right now, most consumers, you know, we use gasoline. Yes, all our products. And so we could say that we probably use more diesel. However, right now, gasoline prices are not at record high.
0: Right.
1: And we're not hearing of anybody really changing their plans right now, Matt. And that's the other very interesting thing about oil, gasoline prices being so high right now, is traditionally at this time of year, families are back home, children are back at school. So gasoline prices are normally low. So, you know, this is just such a interesting time in an upside down world in some ways.
0: Well, in your opinion, where's the breaking point? You just talked about families being home or not traveling for vacations, but there is a point where retail gas is going to hit a number where people go, you know what? I'm going to start changing how I drive, where I drive, and where I go. When is that, in your opinion?
1: Don't I am pretty sure we're going to get there pretty soon. Even at $4 gasoline, your average, you know, $10 car or 10 gallon gasoline tank is now costing 40, which, you know, if it was $3 last week, I mean, that's a substantial 25% increase in your, in what's going out. So I do expect that to happen. What we're watching and hope does not happen is us having to produce more diesel than gasoline. As I mentioned a minute ago, right now we're at full capacity for gasoline and diesel. We're processing the break even where they're almost like even in a way. If diesel gets to a point where it gets too high, we could start to produce more diesel, but then economics 101, gasoline prices would go up.
0: Yep. So this is my point, because I'm doing the math now. I have a 17-gallon tank pickup truck. I was filling it up before the Iranian war or conflict or whatever we're calling it. I was filling it up at $2.25 a gallon. You do the math. I was filling my truck up for $40. Today, I'm filling that same tank to the tune of almost $70. That is, you start looking at those numbers, you go, ugh. It's costing me 50% more than it did just 7 months ago. Where's my relief?
1: Yes. And that's the hard part. And again, the relief is on its way. You look at this Iranian conflict, and it has actually been something for 50 years that no president has ever gone in and just stopped it from happening. Or excuse me, just stopped the bully of Iran. And once Iran is basically submissive, just like Venezuelan oil, I do think, again, we will see those much more stable prices.
0: Well, if it doesn't happen before the midterms, it could be ugly, right?
1: Absolutely. It could be very ugly. Could be very ugly for the Republicans. However, from a political view, he's not wrong when he says afterwards, if the Republicans win, because what we are hearing is that Iran is really trying to hold off to right. wait till the Democrats run the Senate and the House, to where then basically President Trump will be a lame duck for the next several years.
0: Well, we're going to see if that all takes shape. Ray Trevino, we're out of time. How can my listeners find you?
1: Yeah, so if anybody has any questions, they're more than welcome to go to PecosInfo.com or check out The Crude Truth.
0: Go check it out. Thank you so much, Ray Trevino, my oil and gas Thank expert. You, coming up next, we've got hidden videos of people in the Tallarico, in the James Tallarico circle, talking about paying for votes and changing views once the election's over. 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My name's Matt Locke. 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
1: On the ones.
3: Still working on the bridge, 20 westbound 45. That means you are single file, and it's at least a 20-minute delay. There's some road work on 183 westbound at 157 in the right lane, so a couple-minute backup. And the right lane's blocked in Forest Hill with a collision. This is 20 westbound at Anglin, and that's about 5 minutes. With WBAP, first traffic and weather on the ones, I'm Julie D. Hardy.
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2: Your WBAP forecast with Chief Meteorologist Brad Barton from the On-Time Experts 24-7 Weather Center.
6: Texas is being sandwiched between two upper-level storm systems. One near Florida, headed west, and another over California, headed east. And for now, it's just going to compact our high-pressure heat dome, leaving us near triple-digit heat here in Texas through probably Saturday. But changes are coming next week. Today, mostly sunny and hot with a high of 99 this afternoon, wind southeast 8 to 10, fair and warm overnight, low 76 to 80. Tomorrow, mostly sunny and hot, high near 100, south winds 8 to 10. Saturday, sunny, breezy, continued hot with a high near 100, south winds 10 to 20. On Sunday, mostly sunny and more humid, but a slight chance of scattered showers Sunday night after a high of 99. Monday, mostly sunny, hot and humid, isolated showers possible with a high of only 96. And Tuesday, only the slightest chance of rain with a high near 99. I'm meteorologist Brad Barton.
2: 87 degrees in Fort Worth, 88 in Dallas. The Middle East braces for a possible American response to an Iranian attack. Fox's Trey Yingston, Tel Aviv, reporting.
7: Days ago, a U.S. contracted vessel was hit during an Iranian missile and drone attack, two sources told Fox News. The incident occurred around the Strait of Hormuz and caused minor injuries, including smoke inhalation. Some U.S. personnel were on board, though the identities of the injured are unclear. It is the latest in a series of exchanges of fire, bringing into question what comes next in the Iran conflict. Iran's Supreme National Security Council saying in a statement today, the stakes around oil and the straits have changed. Damage control won't stop what's coming. No talks until Iran's conditions are met.
2: Wildfires continue to burn in North Texas today. Media partner WFAA Cynthia Izagiri has an update on a few of those fires.
8: An update on the Red Bank fire in Parker County, which ignited yesterday. It has burned 200 acres and is nearly 70% contained. But the Hydra fire in Bosque County is nearly six times the size and only 25% contained. The fire is burning just south of Meridian. While the sheriff's office says crews are making progress to contain it, they're concerned higher wind speeds could be an option. Obstacle. FM 2163 is closed in both directions, but there is no mass evacuation order right now.
2: 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Oil prices continue their decline this morning as supply concerns continue to ease. Brent crude down $2.64 to $103.20 a barrel. West Texas Intermediate fell $1.63 to $100.80. On Wall Street, the Dow was up 286 points. NASDAQ up 398. S&P 500 has now gained 76 points. Keep connected, DFW, to News Talk 820 and 93.3 FM, WBAP, and wake up weekday mornings with WBAP's Morning News from 5 till 9. I'm Monty Cook.
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0: people to vote. That doesn't sound very legal. Welcome back, Matt Locke, News Talk 820 and 93.3 FM, WBAP, Thursday edition of the program. So very glad you're along for the ride. We're almost to the weekend. Can't wait. Got some college football on, golf, you know, all the stuff that you want to do on a weekend. But I want to turn your attention to some hidden videos. Okay, we're seeing a lot more of that. You know, you've seen James O'Keefe doing this a ton, going in, talking to these people, having cameras, all of those kind of things. Well, some of the sort of same stuff's happening again. And so there's a guy behind the scenes in the Tallarico camp pretty much admitting that they're paying voters to vote. Take a listen.
1: We are paying people $25 to attend a one-hour Zoom class to, like, learn why voting is important and why the Republicans are causing all these bad things.
2: Yeah, yeah.
1: So it's like a roundabout way of paying people for their votes, essentially.
0: What? It's a roundabout way of paying people for their votes. Because you're saying, Matt Locke, come on, dude. They're just getting on a Zoom call. They're getting paid $25. Yeah, they're getting paid $25 to be coached to vote a certain way. That's election interfering. That's paying people to vote. Now, you know, it's funny. I was talking to one of my sources last night, and he says, Matt, it's been pretty evident over the last week or so that James knew these videos were coming. And I say videos, plural, because there's another video I'm gonna play for you here in a minute. But the Tallarico camp has known that these videos were coming. What else do we not know? You know, today in an information world, there's very little that is not caught on video or audio. I mean, I'll be honest with you. Can I tell you a little secret? I'm glad I grew up before smartphones. Seriously. The things I did as a kid that I don't want out there on video or audio, thank you, Lord, for allowing me to be born in the time I was born in. Because I did a lot of dumb stuff. Okay, I was a kid too. But you can't think for a second that everything you do isn't somehow recorded, because it is.

0: En garde!
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2: Trump people are attacking Tallarico for saying that God is non-binary. That's literally what he is.
3: Yeah.
2: He went on Fox News and like walked that back. Did you see that?
3: Yeah, he's giving some advice that I don't think he should be following.
2: Yeah. Because that's frankly something that attracted me to this church was like.
3: And I can guarantee you that once he gets elected, he'll change his tune.
2: Yeah.
4: I can guarantee you once he gets elected, he'll change his tune. Who would know better than your preacher, right? I mean, James says he's scared of his whiteness and, you know, God's 12 genders and all of that stuff and everything else. And, you know, James is supposed to be hooked in and into the church. And here is your pastor, preacher, whatever you want to call them, saying, look, it's all fake. Now, ladies and gentlemen, we have a history of this. We have proof that this is what Democrat candidates do. I mean, you don't have to look any farther than Virginia and Abigail Spanberger, who won the governor's race out there, who did what? She ran on being a moderate, using air quotes, a moderate Democrat. As soon as she got into office, what happened? Went completely communist, socialist, DSA nightmare. That's what they do. You know, and again, I don't want to go back to hour one, but there's a narrative, right? I don't want to talk about this narrative. X, social media, Facebook, TikTok, that is not real life. I'm sorry, it's not. A lot of information on there. It's a lot better than it used to be, but it is not real life. And you've got both sides working the narrative. And on top of that, you've got outside players. Don't think for a second that China isn't somewhere on TikTok, Facebook, X, trying to convince you of one thing or another. They are. I mean, we're busting bot farms. We're doing all of that stuff. So again, can I give you the Matlock rule? It's a very simple rule. You read all of the stuff on the left. You read all of the stuff on the right. You put those together and you form your opinion from those two sides. I don't blindly follow the Republican Party no more than I blindly believe the Democrat Party. You have to get both sides of the story, and then and only then can you come to a conclusion that's probably closer to the truth. That's the jobs that we have today. I know you're busy. I know you're raising kids. I know you're trying to create your future like the Jackson who called in here today. I know that. But you're living in a time where it is vitally important that you understand what is actually taking place and that you know how to interact with it. Okay? Because this final segment, I'm going to tell you, there's some craziness going on that you need to understand. The Fed came out and raised the interest rates, all while the Atlanta Fed put out GDP numbers, and it is a crazy contradicting story that I'm going to give you the truth about. You want to be part of the program? 800-288-9227. My name is Matt Locke. 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
9: I-20 westbound at 45, you're down to one lane. It's about 30 minutes to drive around it. 20 westbound at Anglin, there was an accident in the right lane. It looks like it just cleared, but we still have about a 15-minute backup. And 183 westbound at 157 is road work in the right lane, and that'll only hold you up for 2 to 3. With WBAP First Traffic, I'm Juwedy Hardy.
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11: So what is actually happening? You had a Fed rate increase and an Atlanta Fed GDP number that makes zero sense. Welcome back, Matt Locke, News Talk 820 and 93.3 FM WBAP. What I'm talking about here is yesterday, of course, I talked about it in the program. Kevin Warsh came out and said, hey, economy's hot. You know, we've got a little bit of inflation. We've got to raise the rates. We've got to go up a quarter of a point, which they did. Okay. President Trump comes out and says, you know what? No. Interest rates, well, they're way too high. Now, here's President Trump saying that very thing.
12: Give us his reaction. Have you spoken with him?
13: I have not. But look, I think the president has been abundantly clear, as you noted, on where he wanted interest rates to go. And certainly today's rather unfortunate decision by the Federal Reserve to hike interest rates was not, from the administration's point of view, backed by a particularly compelling economic case. Inflation since the last time the Federal Reserve Open Markets Committee met, by almost any metric, has actually cooled. And more importantly, to the extent that we still do have inflation, as the president and others have noted, it's entirely driven by an energy supply shock, by what's going on with oil prices in the Middle East. And these are things that have nothing to do with interest rates and are not affected really by higher interest rates. And so, again, this isn't the Biden era. The president and Republicans aren't spending trillions of dollars on COVID stimulus like Democrats and Joe Biden did. There is no runaway aggregate demand that we need to rein in with higher interest rates. All higher interest rates are going to do right now is stymie the significant economic progress that the United States has made under this president, under this administration. It's going to raise mortgage rates for everyday Americans. It's going to punish businesses who are trying to expand and grow. And again, none of that gets at the core of the issue here, which are energy prices.
11: So I played the wrong one. That wasn't Trump, by the way, but it was still good. I mean, inflation's lower than it has been. I'm gonna put that to the test here in the minute, but here's Trump saying rates are too high. Sorry.
0: No matter how good a job you got, a hospital board.
14: He said that it was the right decision and it was the responsible decision to for this interest hike. What do you say to that? And what did
0: well,
14: you speak to?
0: I don't know what he was referring to, but I will tell you, interest rates are too high.
15: Do you think it was the decision
0: to hold him? No, I don't think so. I think I want him to be independent. But in my opinion, I'm very good at this stuff. Interest rates are too high.
11: So hard to hear. He's on the tarmac. He's saying interest rates are too high, that he's very good at this stuff, that he doesn't agree. Kevin Warsh has a board. He doesn't agree with what they're saying, and he's a little bit irritated by it. Now, I want to give you an understanding here. I want you to understand where he's coming from. Same time frame, right before the 2024 election, where Kamala was running against President Trump, the Fed and Jerome Powell at the time lowered the Fed rate by 50 points, not 25 or 0.5%. Inflation was twice as high then as it is now. Coincidence? I mean, you have a Fed chair now raising rates. The Fed chair then lowered rates. Inflation is half as much as it was then. Is this political? I think it is. Now, here's Trump's response to all of that. He says, you know what? If you want to keep raising rates, maybe we'll stop running a trade deficit with all of our trading partners. Take a listen.
16: Some countries are paying 0.5 point, and we're paying 4 points. And yet, we're a much stronger credit than they are, because if we don't trade with them, they don't have any money to pay the bills. And if we're not going to be treated properly, we're going to do that. And all we have to do to cut our trade deficit with a country is not trade with them. Canada's one. If we don't do any trading with Canada, we just end all trade with Canada, we'd save ourselves $90 billion. All trading with Canada. Don't forget, they do all of their business, almost all of their business with the United States, and we do a relatively small amount of business with them. But if we didn't want to, if we were playing hardball, all we'd do is say, we're going to do no trading with Canada. If we did no trading with Canada, we'd save $90 billion. And so what I'm saying very simply is that we should be paying the lowest interest rate in the world. Each point in interest in this country that we pay cost us $650 billion. We should be at 1% or 0.5%. We shouldn't be at 4%. We have other countries at 0.5%. And yet, if it weren't for us, they'd be bankrupt countries. We should be the lowest in the world, as we were 25 and 30 years ago, under any circumstance. We were the lowest in the world.
11: I agree with what he's saying. We're keeping the rest of the world afloat. Without our economy, the rest of the world, straight in the crapper. Straight in the crapper. Now, here's the kicker to all of this, right? I mean, this is the other side of this argument. The Atlanta Fed came out yesterday and predicted third quarter GDP growth was going to be over 5%. That's ginormous, by the way. When a good quarter of growth is 3% or more, we're talking over 5%. So what is it? Is the economy going like gangbusters? Is it not? What are we looking at? I hate to say it, Garrett, I can't get to any of these callers. I got 1 minute left, so I apologize to everybody calling. There's no time anymore. You got to call earlier in the program. That's my whole point of all this, ladies and gentlemen. I honestly think President Trump is correct that gas prices are going to come down after the midterms because I ran once Trump hampered or removed. It's simply a fact. I think they're on their last leg. I think it's ugly. I think President Trump knows it. He's going to go through a very painful time, but he is going to get rid of what we know is the problem in Iran. Will it affect the midterms? I don't know. Will Gen Z show up and save the day? I don't know. But I do know one thing. I have great hope. I have great hope that we are going to do the things necessary to make sure that this fantastic country continues to operate the way that it does. All right, ladies and gentlemen, that's it for today. If you do me a great big favor, go find me at Matlock Radio on X. That's LOCKE. I'll see you back here tomorrow for the Friday edition of the program. Same bat time, same bat channel. My name's Matlock. 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
18: How concerning is it that the Cowboys defense went out in week one and looked a lot like last year's defense and the year before's defense? Is that expected with a new coordinator and all these new faces, or is that a bit alarming?
19: A little alarming. I think, though, it happened around the league, so some of that is to be expected, but I don't know that it is to the extent that we saw from Dallas. When you have the mental mistakes and the assignment mistakes that allow them to then score touchdowns, they had a number of busted coverages in the secondary. After all of the conversation, me included, talking about how much more improved we expected this defense to be, and I still think it will be, but it sure adds a lot of pressure then going into this week two game against Washington.
17: This has been Aikman on the Cowboys, a look at America's team from Cowboys legend Troy Aikman, powered by Silver Creek Materials on News Talk 820 and 93.3 FM WBAP.
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0: How did I lose weight? And I did lean right here. I did. I love this stuff. Listen, Brickhouse Nutrition been with me for a long time. So chatting with Miles, I'm up at like 235. True story. I never minded being 235, but you know what minded? My knees that were falling apart and my back. 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So 235 was a lot. I said, I got to lose some LBs, Miles. 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
2: On the ones.
4: Looking at this backup on I-20 westbound because of bridge repair at 45. You're single file and traffic is crawling as you come from St. Augustine. I'd say that's going to take you close to an hour. You might want to go over to Loop 12 instead. 183 westbound at 157. They are doing some road work in the right lane, so give yourself an extra 2 or 3 minutes. With WBAP First Traffic and Weather on the ones, I'm Julie DeHardy.
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3: Your WBAP forecast from Chief Meteorologist Brad Barton in the On-Time Experts 24-7 Weather Center.
7: Texas is being sandwiched between two upper-level storm systems, one near Florida headed west and another over California headed east. And for now, it's just going to compact our high-pressure heat dome, leaving us near triple-digit heat here in Texas through probably Saturday. But changes are coming next week. Today, mostly sunny and hot with a high of 99 this afternoon, wind southeast 8 to 10, fair and warm overnight, low 76 to 80. Tomorrow, mostly sunny and hot, high near 100, south winds 8 to 10. Saturday, sunny, breezy, continued hot with a high near 100, south winds 10 to 20. On Sunday, mostly sunny and more humid, but a slight chance of scattered showers Sunday night after a high of 99. Monday, mostly sunny, hot and humid, isolated showers possible with a high of only 96. And Tuesday, only the slightest chance of rain with a high near 99. I'm meteorologist Brad Barton.
3: 83 degrees in Fort Worth, 86 in Dallas. News brought to you by Silver Creek Materials. President Trump once again claiming that the war with Iran could end soon. Fox's Trey Yinks with more from Tel Aviv.
8: Reports indicate President Trump will hold a meeting with Gulf leaders on the sidelines of the UN General Assembly later this month to discuss the war with Iran. We do know this comes after President Trump said on Wednesday he hopes the war will end soon, adding that Iran wants to make a deal.
9: Well, hopefully we're toward the end of the war. They want to make a deal, and we'll see how that works out.
8: Sources tell Fox News that a U.S. contracted vessel was hit with an Iranian projectile earlier this week, causing minor injuries to some on board. The president maintains a variety of military options if Iran continues attacks around the Strait of Hormuz.
3: Iranian leaders, meanwhile, have repeatedly rejected the president's claims that they're looking for a deal. A human rights group commissioned by the UN claims they found reasonable grounds to believe the U.S. has committed war crimes in Iran, including the bombing of a school located close to the Strait of Hormuz. Your money news brought to you by NetWorthRadio.com. President Trump reacting to yesterday's decision by the Fed to raise interest rates. Federal Open Market Committee voted unanimously to raise the rate by a quarter of a point. President told reporters that interest rates in the U.S. should be 1% or less. He also said he spoke with new Fed Chair Kevin Warsh before the vote, told him that he may as well vote with the board because, quote, it's not going to matter. On Wall Street, the Dow is up 157 points. NASDAQ has gained 364 points, and the S&P 500 up 64 points. 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
0: How did I lose weight? And I did. Lean, right here. I did. I love this stuff. 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
21: Yo, man.
20: So the United States worse than Al-Qaeda when it comes to terrorism.
21: Oh, yeah, gosh. According to Hassan Piker, the guy that went out and campaigned for a bunch of Democrats, including the Senate nominee in Michigan, Abdul El-Sayed.
20: Yeah.
21: They actually were begging him to come out to Michigan during the primary.
20: So Piker does an interview with Axios, and this is part of it.
22: America is the top dog in terrorism.
23: Yes.
22: Do you think America, then, is worse than Al-Qaeda?
23: Pound for pound, as far as the number of deaths, yes, we've caused tremendous terror all around the world. I think that that is not only terror that we are waging on regular civilians in nations in the periphery, but it's also having consequences on ourselves. It's having dramatic consequences on the home front.
20: And Abdul in Michigan is like, no.
21: Yeah. I was going to say, it's like Debbie Dingell is getting ready to freaking strangle that guy. Like, just stop doing interviews. What are you doing?
4: Oh, yeah.
21: But, yeah, also, he misused pound for pound there. Because in that scenario, if you were going to go, like, relative pound for pound, then Al-Qaeda absolutely is a bigger terrorist threat, given its small size and outsized influence on the world.
20: It's true. That's probably not going to be the focus.
21: I know, but that's
20: but it's like a good observation.
4: He included The View.
20: Of course. Man, I don't know if you saw it as far as Simone Sanders and that one dude on PMS Now. Yeah. We're trying to say, hey, we know you're taken out of context, but why would you give them anything? They're almost like, what are you doing, right, man?
21: They're like coaching him up. Like, hey, look, if you're trying to get into the major leagues now here in political punditry and advocacy, you got to understand the game a little bit better, you moron.
20: But Hassan is going to do Hassan things.
21: Well, yeah.
20: That's just part of it. So, yeah, good luck with that. Meanwhile, the big fear over AI started just over a week ago. And I want you to know one of our favorite guys from PMS Now.
17: Stop the hammering.
20: Yes, Mr. Lawrence O'Donnell.
4: Very.
20: He doesn't do alarmism. He wants you to know that.
21: It really?
20: Yes.
21: Oh.
20: However, this AI thing, because this is the way Lawrence O'Donnell's show opened last night.
18: Hey, Lawrence.
17: Hey, Jen. Jen Psaki. I know some of us are catching up on our reading about AI. I've been doing that with this great new book. It's called The Nerd Reich by Gilderand. This is about the people who are controlling AI in this country. And it is so important because nuclear weapons have always been controlled by governments and developed, atomic bomb, by our government and controlled by our government. These guys, these people, are the people who control AI, a technology at least as dangerous as nuclear weapons. And it is, you know, I don't do alarmism on this show. I've never done it. And this is not alarmism when I say these people in this book are now the scariest people in the world.
4: Doesn't do alarmism. His whole career is built on alarmism.
21: Yeah, of course it is. Well, also, the Nerd Reich, one, lame.
4: Yes.
21: That's lame. The other thing is, the guy who wrote that is somebody who was a press secretary for Jerry Brown, communications director for Dianne Feinstein, and Kamala Harris. It is a totally coordinated, this is basically they're seeing an opportunity to get in at more or less the ground, relatively speaking, the ground level of something that is and will continue to completely reshape the way we communicate with one another, the way we share information with one another. And what they're trying to do is basically get Facebook before Facebook takes off in earnest. They are trying to control speech. That's what this is about. It has nothing to do with artificial intelligence or any sort of threat. It's about saying, hey, look, this is going to be the way that people communicate with one another. It's a way of controlling information. And Democrats, boy, they really want to be able to control that information flow.
20: I think you're right about that. I think there is, you know, certainly some concern, true concern with AI. It's not something to just poo-poo away. However, this is all coordinated in the last week.
21: Yeah.
20: And with Democrats, you're exactly right. And they're all getting the same talking points because it's the comparison to nukes. You've heard it several times now. By the way, as far as never an alarmist, Lawrence O'Donnell, and you said it was lame, David?
21: Yeah.
20: It gets a little more lame when Jen Psaki suggests Lawrence should have a book club. Do you want to hear that?
4: Oh, God.
20: Of course you do.
17: Yes. The people who are controlling, right now anyway, the future of AI. We're going to get to that later in this hour.
18: First of all, I always tell you need a book club, and everybody would buy the books that are in your book club. And now I'm going to hold up the book again, because I need to go buy this book.
17: Mm-hmm. The Nerd Reich Gilderand.
18: The Nerd Reich. Okay.
20: You're suffering right now, David.
17: It's worse than you think, I guess, is what we have to say about the situation. And this book will make that very clear to you.
18: All right. I'm going to put it on my reading list. As the Lawrence O'Donnell. We need a good name for it, but I'm going to put it on my Lawrence O'Donnell.
20: Okay, enough of the lame.
21: They'll sell all those books right next to the Meals for One Frozen section at the grocery store because only lonely dorks will be a part of Lawrence O'Donnell's stupid little book club.
4: How about stop the hammering and read a book?
5: So that's the big promo for the show. Then you're probably wondering, how does he open the never an alarmist Lawrence O'Donnell?
17: Well, the deranged depravity of Donald Trump has delivered more degradation to this country than any other person in our history has come close to delivering.
6: Thank you.
5: What? That was the open. Well, do you want to hear the last part of that again?
21: He's more depraved than anybody else in the history of our country?
5: Correct. Yes.
21: Well, boy, I don't know, man. I think there were some Democrats all in on the whole Jim Crow thing. I think there were also some Democrats on the whole slavery thing.
5: Yeah, but Trump's been trying to win this award for a while.
17: I know how to win. I've been winning. I do win, even in sports. I win.
21: See, he's trying part of to it. Renovate the Kennedy Center. This is worse than slavery.
4: Correct.
5: Last night on Fox, they had Jason Calacanis from the All In podcast, and they know a lot about AI, trying to put this in perspective, the whole sort of AI scare.
7: These software programs are extremely good at hacking and making software, and we have had some tests here in Silicon Valley where people have put 1,000 different bots, software agents, pieces of software, and we've said, hey, go attack these systems and see if you can find any exploits. They're good at that. They're also good at fixing those exploits. And so some people working in the industry see these bots, just like you might in ChatGPT. It has a personality, right? It's been programmed to have a personality. Now imagine these bots talking to each other, having personalities, and actually being pretty good at hacking software. That's what's happening. You could easily make 1,000 of them to make a system impregnable and just perfect. That could also happen. So we have some people who are young, who are getting very panicked about this and making 2 or 3 jumps. What if they had robots? What if they had access to nuclear bombs? The subject of movies we all grew up with, Terminator 2 or War Games. So we should worry about that 10 years from now. But for today, we just want to make software a little resilient to hacking.
5: Okay.
21: Yeah. See, I don't buy that either. But like, I feel like I'm in this weird space because on the one hand, I am concerned about what will happen and is that industry going too far too quickly?
5: Yeah.
21: So I'm concerned about that. But at the same time, no, am I sitting here going, yeah, well, humanity's going to be wiped out in less than 10 years. I mean, there's a middle ground here between, hey, we're just trying to make software more resilient, and we're all going to die.
5: I'm with you on that.
4: I am too. And again, concerns come from both sides. I know that's kind of a squishy take, but...
5: No, I mean, I think there's real reason for concern, but this is coordinated what we're seeing right now.
4: Exactly, and it's just too much. I mean, I don't believe in coincidence on that level, no.
5: Well, just a little piece. I was going to play this later, but when Jason's talking about AI running nukes, okay, we're a long way
7: from the jump you would have to make to get to the nuclear missiles is those are air-gapped. You would have to create an incredible thriller where somehow the AI programs a thumb drive. That thumb drive makes its way into the missile silo and uploads it, right? It's just not possible.
5: Okay. Could it be in the future? Possible. But that's not the play, at least from the left right now. So, and we'll get more into that a little bit later.
4: You know, you think like 1,000 years from now, not even that, 100 years from now, that we're going to stop, we're going to try to stop Iran from making AI.
5: You're coming in with the Iran jokes?
4: Well, I'm just saying, you know. It's like, hey, we can't allow them to have AI.
5: Well, you don't want that.
4: Well, no, you don't want that.
5: David, you have an update on a story about the dude that was duct taped to a chair on a flight?
21: Yeah, this guy from Arizona, he got unruly on a flight to New York, started shouting racist things, yelling about the size of another guy's junk. And so the passengers and the crew wound up restraining him by duct taping him to his seat. Well, the flight got diverted to Baltimore, and now we've got the audio of this guy. He's 67-year-old Lane Arthur Lundeen, talking to the authorities after the fact, because apparently he blacked out. He does not remember anything from what happened.
5: All right, roll it.
19: Yeah, I mean, I had 2 screwdrivers, and I don't know what happened. I can remember right now looking at the guy next to me. His name is... his last name is Khan, and he has 11 best-selling New York, on the bestseller list of New York Times, writing books. And I can remember sitting there and talking to him, and I don't remember landing. I don't remember any of what happened.
3: What brings you to Maryland?
19: I came to New York City. I don't know how I got to Maryland. I was supposed to land in New Jersey. I came there because my middle daughter is moving apartments.
4: What?
21: So he comes too, and because they had to divert the flight, he doesn't know why he's in Maryland. And I'm like, I wonder if he mixed alcohol with like Xanax or something like that, because that can just completely wipe you.
4: Really?
21: If you mix it. And I
4: know you're not supposed to, but I didn't know that all of a sudden that he just goes bananas.
21: No, there was a time back in my more degenerate days where I was watching a movie with some neighbors. We all lived in the same apartment complex, and I'd had a tall boy, mm-hmm. and I'd taken a Xanax. Because that's the kind of idiotic things that I did at the time.
4: Okay.
21: And I remember seeing like the first 5 minutes of the movie and then looking at my friends and saying, you're really going to like this movie. It was the movie Dead Alive, by the way. Terrible horror movie. I said, you guys are really going to love this. And then I woke up the next day in my apartment. I have no memory of what happened. And my friends told me all I did was I stood up and left and then just never came back.
4: Holy cow.
21: It's terrifying what can happen if you're mixing things like that.
4: Okay.
21: It's almost like that's why they put labels on the bottle that say, don't do that.
4: I mean, just as an experiment for the show tomorrow. Like, do you want to go tall boy and Xanax at the start and see what happens by the time we get to the Friday Five?
6: Wake him up right about the time the show's over. Yeah.
4: The five stories we're watching today, the news update next.
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31: Inching along on I-20 westbound at 45 as they work on the bridge there, your single file, and it's going to take you probably about 45 minutes to get through. 183 westbound 157, road work in the right lane, couple minute delay, and construction in the left lane if you're traveling 75 northbound mid park, that's a good 5 minute backup. With WBAP First Traffic, I'm Julie DeHardy.
0: How did I lose weight? And I did. Lean, right here. I did. I love this stuff. Listen, Brickhouse Nutrition been with me for a long time. So chatting with Miles. I'm up at like 2:35. True story, I never minded being 2:35, but you know what minded? My knees that were falling apart and my back. 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So 2:35 was a lot. I said, I got to lose some LBs, Miles. 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
1: 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Julie DeHarty has your traffic, and Chief Meteorologist Brad Barton has your weather on the ones, plus Hal Jay has the laughs.
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20: Hey. 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
5: You know what it's time for?
20: Yeah. The five stories we're watching today.
21: One, two, all right, number five. The rapper Macklemore and the singer-songwriter Ed Sheeran, along with New England Patriots owner Robert Kraft. They know that there's been fallout over the rapper's removal from Ed Sheeran's tour. Everybody's mad about everything all of the time. Oh, they're all saying, hey, we're throwing money at it. they're pledging to give millions of dollars for humanitarian aid. Robert Kraft just said in the region of, like, Israel.
5: So I don't know. This has been going on for a long time as far as the money stuff.
3: How much money do you think it will cost to fix this?
5: Well, it just depends.
21: Number four, Representative Maria Salazar, she's a Republican in Florida, has gone after President Trump on immigration in a new ad, saying that some of his immigration enforcement has gone too far and Hispanics feel betrayed. I think Trump probably won't be going after her too much because she's doing what she needs to win to, what she needs to do to win her district. Yeah. Number three, left-wing commentator Hassan Piker tells Axios that the U.S. is a bigger terrorist than Al-Qaeda. And Democrat Senate candidate Abdul El-Sayed, who brought Piker into his campaign during the primary, well, he's going to have another rough week. He says, I don't agree with this statement or give much weight to things said by a social media streamer. Except you did, just like a month ago.
5: Do you give weight to people you beg to go on the campaign tour with you?
21: Yeah, I kind of feel like you gave weight to his statements.
5: Mm-hmm.
21: Yeah.
5: Yes.
21: Number two, a House Judiciary report just dropped screenshots of ACT Blue's internal messages. This is the left-wing fundraising clearinghouse. They show that staff knowingly waved through foreign donations using verification methods. Like,
5: really?
21: They have a LinkedIn.
6: Well, that's what more proof do you need, David?
21: Yeah. What? And then number one, great news here, the U.S. poverty rate fell to the lowest level ever recorded, according to the Census Bureau.
6: Man, ain't that something? You don't hear about that either. Yeah.
21: Those are the top five stories that we are watching today. 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
5: I don't know if you happen to see this update. Tayshia Fortune, she was the 29-year-old mom of four found hanging from a tree behind a vacant home in Jackson, Mississippi. That was back on August 3rd.
21: Yeah.
6: Oh, yeah.
5: And, well, immediately, people are saying that that's a modern-day lynching. Yeah. And you had AOC and Ayanna Pressley, other Democrats, signed a letter demanding a federal investigation into modern-day lynchings. Well, after a few weeks of work, the Mississippi State Medical Examiner's Office ruled the death a homicide. September 11th, Jackson police arrested 51-year-old Jacques Ratliff, black man who knew her. Court papers say he used a black cable cord in the hanging.
21: Yeah.
5: Yes, but did you get that update?
21: No. I did see it, but I haven't seen it amplified by the people who were calling this a lynching. Sort of like the kid who drowned in Mississippi.
5: Mm-hmm.
21: He was a black kid, and the conspiracy theory was that his white friends just decided to kill him for some reason.
5: Right.
21: By the way, they've just issued a notice that they intend to sue Sunny Hostin on The View because she implied that they murdered him in some sort of race-related hate crime.
5: Good.
21: Yeah.
5: That nonsense should really stop. I mean, my goodness. And then, I guess we'll have to get into this later. you know, different trends that are out there. Some people are saying college kids are trading frat parties for wellness darties. Do you know what a darty
6: wellness
5: is?
6: Darties?
5: No. Yes.
6: No, I don't know. What is a darty?
5: A darty is a daytime party, Scott.
6: Okay.
21: Back in my day, we just called that day drinking.
5: Well, they're not drinking, see? They're doing Pilates, yoga, yeah. Okay. Maybe an ice bath, coffee, something like that afterward. We'll get it to
6: them. That's no fun.
5: You should see the video before you go a judging.
6: Oh, okay.
5: Yeah. Fun update, and what's your story coming up?
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31: Looking at I-35E southbound at the Dallas North Tollway, there's a stall in the middle of the roadway, and it's holding us up for about 5 minutes. Also, construction in the left lane, that's 75 northbound mid-park. That's a couple-minute backup. And then we've got this I-20 westbound at 45. Single file until further notice, and you're looking at least a half-hour backup. With WBAP First Traffic and Weather on the ones, I'm Julie Hardy.
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11: Your WBAP forecast with Chief Meteorologist Brad Barton from the On-Time Experts 24-7 Weather Center.
14: Today, mostly sunny and hot with a high near 99 this afternoon. Winds out of the southeast 8 to 10 miles an hour. Will be fair and warm overnight, lows 76 to 80. Tomorrow, mostly sunny and hot with a high near 100, low near 80. Winds will be out of the south 8 to 10 miles an hour. Kind of breezy. Saturday, more so. Sunny, breezy, continued hot with a high near 100. Winds out of the south 10 to 20. That's Saturday. Sunday, mostly sunny, but a slight chance of scattered showers Sunday night with a high of 99. Monday, mostly sunny, hot and humid, isolated showers possible. And on Tuesday, slight chance of rain with a high near 95. I'm meteorologist Brad Barton.
11: 83 degrees in Fort Worth, 86 in Dallas. The House has passed a bill that would make tech companies responsible for electricity cost increases from large data centers. Fox's Tanya J. Powers with more.
15: The bipartisan Ratepayer Protection Act, which passed 417-3, is intended to shield Americans from potential energy costs associated with data centers. The bill would require states to consider, but not mandate, a federal standard to ensure that facilities that demand a lot of electricity would have to cover 100% of the cost of any extra utility production or infrastructure upgrades required to meet their demand. Critics say it doesn't have teeth. The bill would not force state regulators to adopt the framework, but says states have to hold a hearing on such a policy within 2 years from the time the legislation is enacted. Republican Senator John Husted has introduced a companion bill in the Senate, but it has not yet gotten a vote. Tanya J. Powers, Fox News.
11: 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Weekly jobless claims in the U.S. fell last week. According to the Labor Department's data, initial claims for unemployment dropped 10,000 to a seasonally adjusted 196,000 for the week ending September the 12th. Economists polled by Reuters had forecast 208,000 claims for the week. On Wall Street, the Dow was up 283 points. NASDAQ has gained 394. The S&P 500 up 73 points. 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I'm Monty Cook.
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9: These people pretending to be offended by the Sydney Sweeney ad and the Arch Manning AI meme are exactly what's wrong with America. 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And an undercover video sting exposes Texas Democrats buying votes. Hear proof of voter fraud at 4:05. That's coming up today, 2:05. 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
20: The Markley Van Camp and Robert Show. I'm Jamie Markley, the Gen Xer. The Millennial David Van Camp and the Sexy Boomer. That's Chad Robbins. Boy, this pastor at James Tallarico's church.
6: Oh, my gosh.
20: He's hidden camera all the time.
21: Woof. Yeah. So, Texas Democrat Senate candidate James Tallarico, he's been trying to run away from his crazy beliefs, and some left-wing activists are actually upset by that. Because it's like, you just totally betrayed us. How dare you tell us that boys shouldn't be playing girls' sports now?
20: Right.
21: Or that little kids shouldn't have sex change operations. Oh, complete betrayal. Well, the Daily Wire got an undercover video talking to one of Tallarico's pastors. Babs Miller is the woman here. And, well, she was getting pumped for information by the undercover reporter who actually was posing as somebody very concerned about James Tallarico, sort of recanting his past beliefs.
20: Roll it.
18: Trump people are attacking Tallarico for saying that God is non-binary. That's literally what he is.
19: Yeah.
18: He went on Fox News and, like, walked that back. Did you see that?
19: Yeah. He's getting some advice that I don't think you should be following.
18: Yeah, because that's frankly something that attracted me to this church was like.
19: And I can guarantee you that once he gets elected, he'll change his tune back to where he was.
18: Okay, but he has to kind of play this game.
6: Of course he will.
21: Yeah, right. Yeah, of course,
6: not exactly. Yeah. Jacques Cousteau, or, I mean, any type of looking into and then coming up with some different answers. No, we all knew that ahead of time, right?
20: That's part of the strategy.
6: Yeah, yeah. Right.
20: What's the Jacques Cousteau
6: thing? I meant to say Clouseau. So.
20: Oh, I was like,
6: Clouseau. I went with Clouseau. I went with Cousteau instead of Clouseau. My
21: mistake. Like, doing a deep dive there, Scott?
6: Well, yeah, no, we're going
20: shark hunting?
6: Check out dolphins first, yes.
20: That would be good.
6: Yeah.
20: Side note, I shared a birthday with Jacques Cousteau, but that's a story for another time. Okay, now back to Tallarico.
6: Now I'll never forget your birthday.
18: He has to kind of play this game.
19: Yes, that's what his campaign has convinced him of, is that the Democratic Party is backing off on their stances on trans.

0: En garde!
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2: Mm-hmm. But there are people who are not particularly engaged. They are going to vote, but they're not paying close attention. They never do. They like to vote, but that's it. Yeah, those are the people who are going to get swayed. They're like, oh, well, I saw this guy on Fox News, and he said, well, of course not. You know, we shouldn't have sex change operations for children. And so it seems pretty reasonable.
3: I always think the good news going forward is that most voters have a presence online, and hopefully with their algorithm, at least has some people in there that can send them videos. Hey, did you see this? Yeah. To educate a little bit. Because you know you're not going to get it from media. Yeah. No. That's always going to be, you know, very one-sided. Speaking of media, man, I was cracking up. PMS Now, Morning Joe with Mika. So Joe's doing this whole thing about Trump. Oh, well, it get past the midterms. He may go boots on the ground, you know, in Iran because he'll have nothing to lose. And then he starts talking mindfulness. I did not know that if you have the PMS Now app, that it includes mindfulness.
2: Yeah.
3: For free.
2: Yeah. They know that they've driven their audience insane. So they're giving them the mindfulness app.
4: What is that? What does it do?
3: I'll just play you the clip.
4: Okay. All right.
3: I don't know if you'll be able to understand it all, because then you have Joe and Mika talking over one another for quite a while, but it starts like this.
5: At least if there's a credible threat, Donald Trump can say, I'm not running again. I'm going to put boots on the ground unless you guys want to negotiate now. I'm not saying I want boots on the ground, so everybody just that's freaked out, you know, just breathe into a paper bag right there, and we'll talk through that. We'll get through this together. Mika's very good with mindfulness. She went to an MS Now mindfulness
6: It's in our membership.
5: Thing yesterday. It's in our membership for MS Now. You can do that.
6: Calm down. Dan Harris, who leads in meditation and actually helps take you through the
5: on the show all the time.
6: It's a mindful approach.
5: I love it.
7: It's very soothing.
5: It's
6: really cool.
5: It is so soothing. So, yeah, you all just get on your MS Now app and get mindful while Willie and I talk about negotiations.
3: I feel like I need therapy after listening to that.
2: No, well, it can be hard. We've gone through the growing pains before of doing like live ads with multiple people on the show, right? And that's what they were doing, and they just didn't realize how to do it, you know?
3: Probably true.
4: It's not that they don't know how. They just don't quite know what to do.
3: They need social workers to go in
4: and
3: just to help them with this. Mindfulness on the PMS Now app.
4: I would love to hear that.
3: Well, I'm guessing.
4: There's got to be chanting going on or something? Or
3: I don't think it's the chanting. Okay. It's probably like you're breathing in silence for
4: breathe deep.
3: A number of minutes, that sort of thing.
4: Exhale. Inhale.
3: Right.
4: You got Enya playing in the background?
3: Maybe. Yeah. Did you play any Enya?
4: Yeah, of course I did.
3: Did you?
4: Yeah. Orinoco Flow. Sail Away. I played that, yeah.
3: I did not know Top 40 played Enya.
4: Yeah, she had a hit. That was a hit.
3: Okay. Were you practicing mindfulness at the time?
4: No, I had the monitor down all the way so I wouldn't hear it.
3: Oh, because it put you to sleep?
4: Oh, my God.
3: All right, it's that time. We do it a couple of times a day. Go around the table. It may not be the biggest story out there, but it caught your attention. You want to bring it in. David, today, what's your story?
2: This is just very fun audio for me. A socialist on the New York City Council spent several minutes asking the police department why things that aren't crimes aren't included in the department's crime stats. Again, the crime stats are the point, but things that are not crimes aren't on the crime stats. And Tiffany Caban, she's very upset about this. For example, if there's a civil settlement for use of excessive force, but no criminal charge or conviction, why is that not included?
3: What? Okay, roll it.
8: Police are responsible for up to 5% of murders in the U.S. That's not captured in crime statistics, right? And
3: what?
8: I would like to know if the crime statistics also are they measuring other...
3: Is she talking about justified shootings?
2: Yeah, you have to, because there's...
4: 5%?
2: Yeah, 5% of all murders? No, that's not true.
3: Yeah, that's bonkers.
4: Crime statistics, well, where is it? Where is it found? In your statistics?
3: Yeah, it sounds like someone took that poll where it's like, yes, 10,000 black men are shot by police every year, and they're unarmed.
4: 5%?
3: Okay, go ahead.
8: Parts of public safety, like do our crime statistics measure how many people die because they're sleeping out in the cold?
9: Councilmember, our crime statistics, it will not surprise you to learn, measure crime. There are many other important data sets out there in statistics that are not measured through NYPD crime data.
8: Right. So our crime statistics, and listen, indulge me in this exercise. Our crime statistics also don't reflect the number of people who die because they didn't get

0: medical care, mental health care, et cetera, correct?
1: Correct.
0: It doesn't account for people who are die or left unsafe because of workplace conditions, anything like that. It doesn't. It just is.
1: Right. Our crime data reflects crime complaints in the city.
0: So do you think
1: that we're measuring?
0: Sure. Do you think it's a good and accurate measure of the overall safety of our city, our crime statistics?
1: I think it is a very good measure.
2: Jeepers.
3: This guy's got to be
2: sit
3: like,
2: here and answer. Yeah, exactly.
3: My job is hard enough.
2: Man.
3: And then I got to deal with these people?
2: Right. I've got to deal with this whataboutism stuff that doesn't make any sense at all?
3: Yes.
2: It has nothing at all to do with the stats? No.
4: Hey, I know we get performance bonuses based on ratings, but do our ratings capture how many people comment on Facebook?
3: How many people said they laughed? Do we get that?
4: What about how many words I say in a given day?
3: Exactly. Yeah.
2: That could be the single dumbest thing I've heard all week.
3: It's up there.
2: That's just clueless.
3: Yes.
2: You're trying to make this argument, and you're damn sure of it, too.
3: Yeah, it's just unfair that you're not including that in the crime stats.
2: Okay.
3: All right, Scotty, what do you got for your story?
2: Clear safety signals of COVID vaccine harm were missed by the FDA and the CDC, according to the British Medical Journal, by using a flawed method where the harms went undetected. The agency's analysis, examined by the British Medical Journal, shows that hundreds of types of adverse events, the agency's criteria for a signal, including myocarditis, we've talked about that, Bell's palsy, tinnitus, was listed on here. I did not know that. That's the first. I've never heard that one before.
3: Which
2: the
3: one?
2: Ringing of the ears.
3: What do you call it?
2: Tinnitus?
3: Yes.
2: Okay.
3: And then what did you call it?
2: I didn't know how it was pronounced exactly.
4: Well, some people pronounce it tinnitus, and then I hear people say tinnitus.
2: Yeah, tinnitus. That's what it is.
4: And I honestly don't know which one it is.
2: I don't either.
4: I thought it was tinnitus, but...
2: Me, I did too for a long time until I heard the other pronunciation.
4: Official sounding people saying it's tinnitus.
2: Yes. The FDA doctor who alerted them to the flawed safety system was muzzled. This person was told, with diplomatic flourish, you need to back off. And they did. Man, the stuff we're going to find out to be absolutely true, the stuff we thought was true before, it's turned out to be true now, was buried in the research analysis.
3: But is it included in the crime stats?
2: Well, you know, people that died of anything of this? No, I doubt it.
3: Yeah, I'm looking this up. Both are acceptable?
2: I guess.
4: Yeah, but the top American pronunciation is...
0: Tinnitus.
4: Tinnitus.
3: That is... preferred in the medical and scientific community, also highly common in British English. So we're going to stick with tinnitus.
4: Yeah, tinnitus sounds like a video
2: game. Yeah, yeah.
4: That's right. Your Game Boy.
2: You got to be very careful how you say it, too.
3: Yeah, I guess.
4: Mm-hmm. Tinnitus sounds more like a medical issue.
2: I always heard tinnitus. The first time I heard it, ailing, you know, musicians.
4: Yeah.
2: It was called tinnitus.
3: Okay. Why would you have to be careful with the other?
2: Because it runs into some words I don't want to get into on the air.
3: What word?
2: I can't say that word because that's not allowed.
3: Can you make reference to it? Are you talking about breast?
2: Yes.
3: Oh, yeah. Okay.
2: Yeah, you can say it. Yes, you said it.
3: But I get what you're saying now.
2: Yeah, okay.
3: All right.
2: Because I might leave the N out and then I'm really in trouble.
3: Well, man, I could go a few different ways with my story here. I think I'm going to go with this. I'm going to go, this is one I did not get to yesterday. But it seems appropriate now. And that is the Minneapolis City Council member, Jamal Osman. He had trouble with the pronunciation.
2: Oh, of what word?
3: Hold on a second, because pulling up the audio now.
2: Oh, all right.
3: I think you'll understand when I actually play the clip and roll it. Because he's concerned about something here.
5: And lastly, item 16 is setting a public hearing for September 22nd, 2026 for an ordinance related to the Ahton Omis Anonymous.
3: Autonomous
5: or self-driving vehicles regulations.
3: Got it. As far as those self-driving cars,
2: it was painful.
3: It was. Just find it. You sometimes we'll talk about fighting words. They're coming at you in waves, and you're trying to fight them off with swords.
2: Yes.
3: And he was having that situation right there.
5: Ahton Omis Anonymous. Autonomous vehicles, self-driving vehicles.
2: There you go. Just go self-driving.
5: Regulations.
3: Yeah. That'd have been fine. Yeah. Pre-read that thing, bro. Yeah. I'm here to help, not to hurt.
2: It's third and long. You got a kick.
4: How many words can you say in his native language? Yeah. Zero.
3: No kidding. Okay. Nimrod's in the news coming up in just a few, and a news update next.
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14: I just checked on this I-20 westbound at 45 where they have you single file. And traffic's rolling a little bit better, but it's still going to take a good 25 minutes from start to finish to get through there. 75 northbound mid-park, that's construction left lane, couple minute delay. And 35 southbound at the Dallas North Tollway, that's a box truck, and he's right in the middle of the roadway. So it's going to take a good 10 minutes as you come through the Mixmaster and try to get around this thing. With WBAP First Traffic, I'm Julie DeHardy.
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4: More from that interview with Hassan Piker on Axios. Don't have time for the whole clip here, but he's asked, it seems like you care a lot more about how Israel treats Muslims than how China treats Muslims. Piker says, yeah, because Israel is murdering not just Muslims, but Christians as well, with my tax dollars.
3: Okay. Yeah, we'll be getting into that.
4: Jeez.
3: Well, he's a headache for that party. I'm just here for it, man. All right, we got to get to Nimrod. Here we go.
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9: I love the poorly educated.
3: All right. Nimrod's in the News. We go to Miami, where law enforcement officers met an American Airlines flight upon its arrival. This was later Friday night. Reports of a female passenger undressing and behaving indecently mid-flight. They're in row 9, apparently. Now, the flight was 2 hours behind its scheduled departure time, and I know some people can get frustrated. I don't know what caused her to all of a sudden start taking off all her clothes. Oh. And then, according to the story, engaging in indecent acts in view of nearby passengers.
5: Oh, no.
3: It doesn't specify, but you can probably imagine.
5: Yeah.
3: Yeah. She was arrested, and everybody got home safely. Wow. And that's Nimrod's in the News.
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1: On the ones.
8: I-35 East southbound Dallas North Tollway, they moved this box truck off to the right shoulder. So still about a five-minute delay through there, not bad. 75 northbound Mid-Parkers Road, work in the left lane, 2 to 3 minutes to get around it. And 20 westbound at 45 as they work on the bridge. You'll be single file until further notice. It's about a 25-minute ride through there. With WBAP First Traffic and Weather on the ones, I'm Julie DeHardy.
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7: Your forecast from the WBAP On-Time Experts 24-7 Weather Center. Sunny and hot today, high of 100, heat index 105. Overnight low in the upper 70s. Sunny and hot again tomorrow, high 100, heat index 104. It's 91 degrees in Dallas, 90 in Fort Worth. The Dallas City Council has approved a $5.7 billion budget, which brings significant cuts across the city. Nearly 300 city jobs are being eliminated. Residents will also feel the impact, with reduced operating hours ahead for city recreation centers and libraries. While the council passed minor property tax relief, the budget slashes key services and alters employee health care benefits to close funding gaps. Tensions between Keller and Westlake escalated after the town of Westlake voted not to renew its policing contract with Keller, partially driven by disputes over proposed data centers. Four Boyd High School students arrested on felony charges in Wise County after an investigation into a severe hazing which resulted in an injury to a minor. Your money news brought to you by NetWorthRadio.com. Dallas-Fort Worth gas prices hit an average of $3.94 per gallon, driving local inflation as pump costs remain nearly 85 cents higher than last year. On Wall Street, the Dow Jones Industrial Average up 364.5 points, NASDAQ Composite Index up 429.5 points, S&P 500 up 86 even. Keep connected, DFW, to News Talk 820 and 93.3 FM WBAP. 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I'm Cameron Fairchild. 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
3: The Markley, Van Camp, and Robbins Show. Jamie Markley, David Van Camp, Scott Robbins. So a lot of talk about AI. And now you have a lot of Democrats saying something has to be done immediately.
5: Yeah, yeah. All of a sudden they're saying like, oh, it's an AI crisis. What crisis are we talking about here?
30: When did the switch get flipped here?
3: As soon as the first, quote, whistleblower came
30: out.
3: What
30: prompted all of this? Yeah, well.
5: They want to try to resurrect the Ministry of Truth.
3: Sort of.
30: Oh, boy.
3: Yeah. So, been a lot of talk of this. Fox last night, they had Jason Calacanis on. He's from the All In podcast. And I played a little bit of this clip, but this is more of a full clip of him talking about the fear of AI running nukes and what would have to happen for that to happen. Just because you've had a lot of people comparing AI to nukes. So roll it.
31: The jump you would have to make to get to the nuclear missiles is those are air-gapped. You would have to create an incredible thriller where somehow the AI programs a thumb drive. That thumb drive makes it its way into the missile silo and uploads it, right? It's just not possible.
32: Okay.
31: Now, and to take the airplanes out of the sky, those are also what we call in the industry air-gapped. We also have human-in-the-loop systems. So people are getting a little excited about this. We were all trained on science fiction to get excited about it. The pernicious thing here is people, when they see a crisis like this, want to jump on it, and they have agendas. And one of the agendas here is to do what's called regulatory capture, create a bunch of rules so maybe these one or two companies can win the market. And then the smaller companies coming up, or open source, where anybody can own the technology, maybe they get regulated out of existence. Right. And so there are some nefarious forces at work here. And it's our job, you know, All In podcast, you know, you here as a host here in the mainstream media, to kind of debunk this a bit. President Trump came to the All In Summit, or he phoned into the All In Summit and said, listen, nerds, get back to work. Jensen knows what he's talking about. Satya Nadella, Elon Musk, they all, to a point, said, sure, there are could be some concerns, but let's just not release broken software. And Elon had a just perfect solution. Why don't we build software that tests these large language models, ChatGPTs, Anthropic, Claude, and then we'll just test each other's models and look for vulnerabilities, and then we'll publish the vulnerabilities. That's a perfectly reasonable next step. But I can tell you something, the Chinese are going to speed run to get to superintelligence. So President Trump's correct. We can't slow down.
3: Okay. Well, I don't trust any of these people.
5: No. Everybody's got an agenda.
3: Sure.
5: But yeah, I mean, this was just so obvious how quickly, suddenly, it's like, one guy says this, okay, it's newsworthy. We talked about it when the guy from Anthropic was like, it could kill humanity within the decade. But I don't know. It feels like he's selling something. This just is such an overt power grab.
3: Yeah. I mean, I'm taking it all with a grain of salt and looking at what people have said in the past, and I think it's fair to say, I was reading yesterday, like, if you look back 10 years ago, these things didn't exist, really. Barely functioned 5 years ago. And today they're solving previously unanswerable math problems, draft legal briefs. They can diagnose illnesses, design proteins, write books, software code, all this stuff. So it's gaining intelligence rapidly. And yeah, there are things that we can't even think of right now that could have a terrible effect on us. That being said, this is all coordinated right now.
1: Yes.
3: For a certain goal. So, yeah, at least to me, it's like I'm not that concerned about it in this moment. It's not that I'm not concerned at all. I'm like poo-pooing it. It's not that. But it tells you a lot when all the Democrats are using the same talking points.
1: Yeah.
30: Well, that's the thing, right? Yeah.
3: Yeah.
30: And you got, and that's the thing that I'm like, okay, I don't know which side it fell on. I was kind of sitting in the middle somewhere, I guess. That's a squishy take, but I was sitting there. But then when I hear all this other stuff, I'm like, okay, these guys are liars.
3: Yeah. And as far as the original, quote, whistleblower, I don't know. I have no idea. Or the guy that was...
30: We have no idea about the credibility of this person. No,
3: yeah.
30: None whatsoever.
3: Yeah, Alex Berenson was writing about it. And kind of the same thing. Like, yeah, this is coordinated, but I wouldn't just poo-poo it away. You know, we'll see. Yeah.
30: No, I don't think we should do that either, but it's... You know, the alarmist stuff is what it came out of nowhere.
1: Well, yeah, just like the data centers thing.
30: Right.
1: Like, I think there are a few stories where, yeah, I understand where, like, if there's an eminent domain issue, I totally get that. Why that's controversial, or if somebody is saying, hey, this data center came up in our neighborhood, nobody sought our input, and it's loud and all of that. I get that part of it.
30: Mm-hmm.
1: But, like, this all of a sudden, boom, panic about data centers, which have been around for years. And I know there's an acceleration in construction, but... I don't know, man. All of a sudden, they're talking about, like, the massive water use. It's like, okay, well, let's look at golf courses for a second. Or almond
3: pasta. Hey.
1: Because
3: hey, they've backed off on that quite a bit.
30: We'll have none of that talk about golf courses.
1: Right.
3: It's fine. There's a lot of times, David, you want to actually hit it where it's not watered. You'll get a huge rollout. You hit it on hard pan, baby, and all of a sudden, an old guy can drive it 300.
30: Mm-hmm.
3: So anyway,
30: well, nobody was, you know, I remember when people were, there was some objections going up about the windmills going up everywhere on every farmland, everywhere on the planet. But they did it anyway.
1: Yeah.
3: Oh, because they were making money.
30: Oh, yeah.
3: Oh, it looks terrible, too.
1: Yeah, it does.
30: Well, yeah, it's a blight on the landscape. Now, it used to be kind of cool. Every once in a while, you'd see one and go, oh, that's kind of weird looking.
3: When was that ever cool?
30: Very like sci-fi-ish. I don't know when they first started going up. It's a
3: dystopian nightmare always to
30: me. Now it really looks that way, though.
3: Oh, it's... Yeah.
30: A bunch of dead birds. What about the birds?
3: They're all dropping in 20 years.
30: Yes.
3: Oh, yeah. No one thought of that at the time.
1: And it's driving the whales crazy.
3: Yeah, you got that,
30: and the whales are mad. Yeah.
3: Yeah. When Trump talked about the whales with the windmills, that was an all-timer. All right. I suppose we should move on off this.
30: Whales and windmills.
3: Yes. Big problem right now in Michigan is Hassan Piker.
1: Mm-hmm.
3: Because Abdul El Sayed, he had tied himself to him, and now he's trying to say, hey, this is a streamer, what do I care?
1: Yeah, and I think there are some Democrat operatives who are trying to say, okay, well, Hassan Piker's not going anywhere, let's at least try to coach him up a little bit if he wants to play at this level. So Hassan Piker, he was interviewed by former Biden campaign official Simone Sanders and MS Now's Eugene Daniels. Simone Sanders also working for MS Now. And they wanted to know why he keeps saying crazy stuff, especially about 9/11 and terrorism.
3: Oh, yeah, because the latest one is, well, yeah, the United States is worse than Al-Qaeda when it comes to terrorism. Holy cow, go ahead.
10: Since you know that's going to happen.
11: Right. You're very smart, that's clear.
10: Well, yeah, you're very smart. You know, so, like,
11: the alternative is for me to not talk about this issue at all, right? And that's not... I mean, yeah, because there's no matter... See, like, even the broader conversation that I had about 9/11... That's not something that people want to entertain at all. They just want to say, this guy whose name is Hassan, who's Muslim, who said America deserved 9/11, even though he apologized one day after for the language that he used, all the way back in 2019, is doing it again. He is Islamically defending 9/11. He loves 9/11. He wants it to happen again. And then it just, like, expands off of that.
12: But you know that that's going to happen. I guess my thing is...
3: Yeah, right. And didn't he have a picture of the towers behind him as he's doing this interview?
1: Yes.
30: Yes. Yeah.
3: So he's really trying to distance himself from it.
1: Yeah.
3: Unbelievable.
12: Thing is, And like someone said, you have been clipped out of context, right? Like, mm-hmm. 10 seconds of a long monologue is not representative. We've been clipped out of context. Like, we totally understand what you're saying.
7: Oh, of course.
12: But yeah. If you know that is going to happen, if you know that, you know, Abdul Al-Sayed has had to, in front of a camera, say, you know, I'm not talking, y'all all want to ask him about a Twitch streamer in California. That's not what I want to talk about, right? If you know that, that's the question, is why do it? If you know that it is not going to be helpful for your candidates, and I assume, and I think you said you want to be helpful. So why do things that you know are going to be harmful?
11: Because if it's not me, it's something else regardless. So it doesn't necessarily matter.
12: But you can't, we don't know reason, that.
11: No, we do know that. And normally, you can't really engage in counterfactuals.
7: Oh, yeah.
1: I love that the whole thing comes across as these two people, Simone Sanders and Eugene Daniels, like gentle parenting Hassan Piker.
7: Yes.
1: We're on your side. You're clearly very intelligent.
7: Yes, and taken out of context. You've been done wrong. However, you gotta stop it.
1: You're also being kind of a dumbass, and we're trying to win.
7: I'm not gonna stop. Is what he's saying.
1: Yeah.
7: You know what that reminded me of? When it was Hugh Hewitt trying to tell Fauci, "Listen, man.
1: Oh yeah,
7: dude. Right now, people are not trusting you anymore. So why not step down for the good of everybody?
1: Yeah.
7: You, I think you're a nice guy. Okay, but you're full of baloney here. People love me." That was basically it. He was not going to step down. No, didn't care. Because he was, you know, Hassan Piker and Fauci are about themselves. Mm-hmm. Didn't care about anything
30: else.
7: How
30: much oxygen is left for Hassan Piker?
7: Dude.
30: People are just like, okay, we can't associate with this guy. This guy is way too far out there.
7: 3 to 5 years tops.
30: Gosh, I would think. Yeah.
7: That's what I would say.
30: He wears out his welcome. He's a one-trick pony at this point.
1: Well, I think if the Democrats lose Michigan and Mike Rogers becomes the senator from Michigan, you'll never hear from Hassan Piker ever again. They will not stand for that. And
30: everybody else he tries to hitch his wagon to is going to want nothing to do with it.
1: The Detroit News came out and endorsed, that's not a conservative paper, endorsed Mike Rogers.
7: Whew. I know that doesn't mean a whole lot
30: probably
7: anymore,
30: not.
7: But still,
30: no,
7: it says something.
30: Say that, yeah.
7: Now off to Seattle we go. Katie Wilson.
1: Yes, another one of these failed socialist mayors. Seattle Mayor Katie Wilson scrambling right now because of a spike in crime and shootings, including the shooting at that food festival a few weeks ago. There's also the issue of her turning off surveillance cameras to protect illegal aliens, if you remember that. Well, they're doing an audit to see if those surveillance cameras would help, the CCTV, not the flock cameras, but just like regular, you know, closed-circuit television cameras. During an interview alongside Assistant Police Chief Nicole Powell, she said, "Hey, we're researching this issue." And then she totally steps all over the Assistant Police Chief because that chief has an opportunity to answer. And all of a sudden it's like, well, no, we're not going to let the black lady talk. Hold on a second.
7: Oh, roll it.
13: Expecting the results of that audit around the end of this month. And so at that point, we'll make that information public. And then I'll be making a decision about that expansion.
14: Chief, is that a tool that could help in any of these unsolved cases?
13: Cameras are obviously a useful tool, right? We've seen, I think, in the Bite of Seattle shooting, there's been camera footage from businesses around Seattle Center. We have cameras at Seattle Center. Those cameras have been useful tools in solving crime. There's no doubt about that.
7: Okay, because it's not video. What happened?
1: Oh,
7: did she look at her and tell her?
1: Mm. Yeah, the assistant police chief is like thinking through the answer because, you know, the boss is right there.
7: Right.
1: And but she starts to answer, and then Katie Wilson just jumps in and is like, "Well, yes." There is a moment where it's almost like a scene. What's his name? Jim from The Office.
7: Yeah. Mm-hmm.
1: Where the assistant police chief just looks at the camera like, "Oh gosh, it's hilarious."
7: Yeah, Scott Jennings does that a lot on CNN too. Like he'll look at the camera like, "These people are freaking bonkers." Yeah, that's pretty funny.
30: Katie Wilson's got that throat burn thing going, too.
1: A little bit. Not the worst.
30: Yeah, no, it's not the worst, but it's there.
7: Yeah.
1: She more just talks like she's 17.
30: Yes.
7: Yeah.
30: Yes.
7: You know, we were talking about pronunciations earlier.
30: Yeah.
7: I got a clip for you. It's
15: fantastic.
7: What was he trying to say there? And much more in the 5 stories we're watching today coming up.
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19: I-20 westbound at 45, you are single file, and it's about a 30-minute delay now. And 75 northbound at Mid Park, that is going to be construction today in the left lane. A couple-minute backup for you, and if you're traveling I-30 crossing the Lake Ray Hubbard Bridge before Horizon, they're working in the right lane, and that's about 2 or 3 minutes. With WBAP First Traffic, I'm Julie DeHardy.
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3: These people pretending to be offended by the Sydney Sweeney ad and the Arch Manning AI meme are exactly what's wrong with America. Hear proof on the James Show at 2:05. The fact that the media is still talking about the UT football demographics debate is beyond pathetic. Hear those lame copes at 3:05. And an undercover video sting exposes Texas Democrats buying votes. Hear proof of voter fraud at 4:05. That's coming up today, 2 to 5. On the James Show with me, James Parker, on your Texas voice for common sense, News Talk 820 and 93.3 FM, WBAP.
4: The Markley Van Camp and Robbins Show. 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
5: One, two, three, four, five.
6: Number five. Republican Representative Maria Salazar is going after President Trump over immigration again, saying that some of his immigration enforcement has still gone too far, and his Hispanics feel betrayed. I think, again, she's just trying to win her race and her district. That's what it seems like. That's politics.
7: Yeah, it could be.
6: Number four, left-wing commentator Hassan Piker tells Axios that the U.S. is, in fact, a bigger terrorist than Al-Qaeda. And Democrat Senate candidate Abdul El-Sayed, who brought Piker into his campaign during the primary, is going to have another rough week. He says he doesn't agree with this statement or give much weight to things said by a social media streamer. Well, you did.
7: Yeah, yep. Sure did.
6: What changed? What's the difference now?
7: Mm-hmm.
6: Number three, Democrat Senator John Fetterman says he's against the current desperate push for AI regulation and blanket moratoriums on data center construction, breaking with his party leadership once again. He's not going to become a Republican, and because he's not a Republican, he's a Democrat.
7: Right.
6: But yeah, I think he's basically just in YOLO mode right now because he knows he can't win a primary.
7: Right.
6: He just.
7: Oh yeah, he knows it's done. You can't be like a sane Democrat anymore.
6: No. It's weird. The guy. It's like, man, he really is a like living testament to the power of intensive therapy.
7: Well, dude, he was known as far left.
6: Oh yes. Yeah.
7: And then he had a crisis, and he came out of it like all of a sudden saying things were like, well, I agree with that. Well, I agree with that.
6: Yeah.
7: That seems common sense.
8: Yeah. Like people that slip into a coma and can speak six languages when they get done. So how did that happen? Right?
6: Number two, a House Judiciary report put out screenshots of Act Blue's internal messages. This is the clearinghouse for fundraising for the Democrat Party. They show that staff knowingly waved through foreign donations using verification methods like they had a LinkedIn. All right. And then number one, great news here. The U.S. poverty rate fell to the lowest level ever recorded. Those are the top five stories we're watching today, Scott.
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7: Okay. So I mentioned this pronunciation thing. So we were talking about pronunciations of different things earlier. It's a former minor league baseball player by the name of Francis Grulon, and he played a pronunciation game with his teammates. Now I'm having a hard time. And it's so dang funny, man. Yeah, all I can see is the left freaking out, but all these guys together are just having a ball with it. The first thing he's trying to pronounce is photosynthesis. Go.
9: Photosynthesis.
7: Okay. Next up is mischievous.
9: Mis chuevos.
7: Then extravaganza.
9: Extravaganza.
7: Vacuum cleaner. It's pretty good.
9: Vacuum cleaner.
7: See, that was pretty good.
8: Not bad.
7: Flamboyant.
9: Flamboyant.
7: Purple velvet.
9: Purple velvet.
6: Can I hear that one again?
8: That's a good one. Yeah, I like that one too.
7: Yes, we can do it again.
9: Purple velvet.
7: Then shenanigans.
9: Shenanigans.
7: And finally, squirrels.
9: Squealer.
8: Squealers.
7: Now, some of the players are white. Other players of color. Everyone's laughing, and I'm sure someone on the left will take issue with that.
8: Yes, you know that.
7: Even though their teammates are just, you know, having a good time.
8: Yes.
7: So, yeah, that was a lot of fun.
8: That was fun.
7: Okay, much to get to. Something we got to hit. Rahm Emanuel, what does it mean when your party's gotten intellectually flabby? Been around it. What's your story? Coming right up.
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13: We do have to road work today on 75 northbound at Mid-Park in the left lane, and it's causing about a 2 or 3 minute backup. 20 westbound at 45, your single file there, and that's 20 to 25 minutes to get through. 183 westbound 157, they're working in the right lane, and that's about 5 minutes or so. With WBAP First Traffic and Weather on the ones, I'm Julie DeHardy.
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12: Your forecast from the WBAP On-Time Experts 24/7 Weather Center. Sunny and hot today, high 100, heat index 105, overnight low in the upper 70s. Hot again tomorrow, high 100, heat index 104. It's 92 degrees in Dallas, 92 in Fort Worth. 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DFW has set a record for the most 100-degree days ever recorded in September, 12 so far, paired with a 60-day streak of zero measurable rainfall. Dallas City Council has approved a $5.7 billion budget, which brings significant cuts across the city. Nearly 300 city jobs are being eliminated. On Wall Street, the Dow Jones Industrial Average is up almost 312 points this hour. NASDAQ Composite Index up nearly 403 points. S&P 500 has gained more than 78 points. 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I'm Cameron Fairchild.
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6: The Markley, Van Camp, and Robbins Show. Jamie Markley, David Van Camp, Scott Robbins. The party's gotten intellectually flabby.
7: Yeah.
6: Speaking of flabby, I got a story for... What's your story coming up? Holy mackerel.
7: Goodness.
6: But
7: yeah.
6: Before we get there...
8: There's a tease.
6: Rahm Emanuel saying that, David.
7: Yeah, former Chicago mayor, Rahm Emanuel, who I think he is going to run for president.
6: Got no chance.
7: He has no chance of winning a primary.
6: Nope.
7: If he got through the primary, no.
6: He's not... left enough, man.
8: Yeah, maybe not.
7: But man, if he were to win the primary, I think if you look at all the Democrats right now, who would stand the best chance, he's the guy that I would be most worried about.
6: I'm with you on that.
8: Yeah, me too.
7: Because he sure sounded like he was getting ready to launch a presidential campaign during an interview on CNBC.
6: Oh, yeah. You can tell he is.
9: The party, in my view, over the years, has gotten intellectually flabby. A lot of people in the party have allowed Trump to occupy the frontal lobe of their brain. We have to prove to the country we can not only fight Donald Trump, we can fight for America. So I've laid out a whole set of policies, not only on education from pre-K to BA, but more importantly, when you hit 75, mandatory retirement over all three branches of government. Stop all the stock trading from all three branches of government. Stop and prevent anybody in the federal government at any level and family member from participating in the prediction markets. There needs to be an absolute ethics package to change Washington's culture. From age to what they do.
6: Now, if I was a younger person, I would say, yeah, that sounds right.
8: Mm-hmm.
6: Except your guy, Obama, I remember after the financial crisis, but people are going to go to jail.
7: Right.
6: Nobody did.
7: Nope. Nobody went to jail.
6: No. Because that system's rigged. So all that just sort of falls flat for an old crusty guy like me.
7: Right. But man, there would be some energy behind that.
6: Yes, I agree.
8: Yep.
6: Yeah. That's what I think a lot of people would like to see.
8: I think Trump won the nomination based on him pointing out it's a rigged system. Mm-hmm. And he was talking about taxes.
6: Oh, back in 2016.
8: Yeah, they're going to use the millions and billions and billionaires are going to use these loopholes and blah, blah, blah. And Hillary was on and on. He goes, yeah, I know.
6: Well, I don't need the money. They all need the money.
8: But I do it, too.
6: It's part of the game.
8: Yeah, it's part of it, yeah.
6: Yeah, that's true. You know, looking at the whole midterms, and I mentioned the other day, we were talking about Texas, that at least, I think it was Polymark, it still favored Paxton over Tallarico. I was looking at Real Clear Politics and different stories today, and I glanced over at the polling. And I'm like, oh, that's different now. It's 57% for Tallarico as far as Polymark. Now, that's the betting market. That's not everything. Their rolling average, Real Clear Politics, Tallarico plus 2.9. Mm-hmm. And then you look at Michigan, Polymark. El Sayed, 64%.
7: Yeah.
6: And then their rolling average is El Sayed plus 2.0. You're not buying it, David.
7: I'm not buying that. I think it might be a close race, but it was a really close race last time Mike Rogers ran statewide.
6: Mm-hmm. Yep.
7: And that was against a candidate with like 10% of the baggage that that El Sayed has. So I just don't buy it. I still don't buy the Tallarico thing.
6: Yeah.
7: But it is. I think it will be much closer than a lot of Republicans would like.
6: Britt Hume. We like to hear clips from Britt Hume.
8: Yeah,

0: En garde!
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2: Fully 63% say it's made it worse, and that is 11 points higher, 11 percentage points higher than the number of people who thought that last year.
3: Give me a chance.
2: That is not a number that the president can be very content with. And if you look at what people are saying about what is a major problem for their family, 62% said grocery prices, 61% said gasoline prices. Those are both things that are up. The president was elected in the hope, I believe, that inflation could be brought under control, and to some extent on many products it has. But when it comes to gasoline, a reflection of the Iran war, and groceries, which have continued to go up, the problem is worse. From years of experience doing this, when a president's approval rating is down, particularly in the midterm election, it is very hard on his party.
4: Yeah. So what's your reaction to that?
5: Well, I've been saying that. We've been saying that. This is what controls the outcome of a midterm election.
4: Yes.
5: I mean, it's going to be the pain that's being inflicted on people when they buy groceries or get gas. Things we all need.
4: And that can get somebody like Talafrico or El Sayed elected for Senate?
5: Well, God, I would think not, but I think it's going to make it closer than it should be.
4: Well, that's why I'm bringing it up.
6: It's the Senate races that I'm not as concerned about. I think it's the House races in toss-up areas where that may affect it more. But statewide races, I don't think so.
4: Okay.
5: I hope you're right.
4: All right. It's that time. We do it a couple of times a day. Go around the table. It may not be the biggest story out there. It may be a load of nonsense. Who cares? Is it entertaining or not? You want to bring it in? David, what's your story here?
6: By the ladies on the View, a.k.a. the cows on the moo. We're talking about AI safety and this panic that's going on right now with Democrats. And Joy Behar weighed in, you know, and a 120-year-old lady is exactly who I want to hear about, you know, AI safety from. She was talking about it and saying, you know, Republicans aren't doing anything about AI.
7: Can I just say that there are Democrats working for this to get to take care of this? Governor Josh Shapiro of Pennsylvania, mm-hmm. a Democrat. J.B. Pritzker, a Democrat. Governor of Illinois and Gavin Newsom in California. They're all signing laws for safety requirements. Yeah. I do not see that on the other side. I see Trump saying, don't worry about it.
8: It has to be done at the federal
9: actually,
8: level.
9: Ted Cruz is also
7: all right, Cruz, because he's working with Klobuchar, who's a Democrat.
8: I actually think
6: Yeah, because Ted Cruz was on the program, last week or something like that, and was talking about that. Also, Ron DeSantis has talked about it. Governor Abbott in Texas has talked about it.
4: Yeah.
6: I mean, yeah, there's a reasonable way to approach this. And I think, you know, as we've talked about all day and all week, it's like, yes, there's a reasonable way to approach, okay, how can we make sure that this AI boom doesn't get out of control? Okay. Mm-hmm. But what's happening with Democrats right now is all politics.
4: Agree. And she got talking points there.
6: Yeah.
4: J.B. Pritzker. Give me a break on that.
10: Seriously overweight.
4: Yeah, I know.
5: The thing is, if J.B. Pritzker is for something, rest assured, you should be against it.
4: Right. Yeah.
10: And he takes the fat shot.
4: Yeah.
10: I said, it's not working.
4: Okay, Scott, what's your story?
5: Lane Kiffin, the head coach of the LSU Tigers, right? Embroiled in a controversy before a single snap of the season was even here, and that had a lot to do with whether he was going to add NFL players to his roster. Remember that?
4: Well, yeah.
5: The problem, well, both these guys, Mr. Wright and Mr. Harris, both had gone to the NFL on professional contracts. The situation then spiraled, of course, because people were like raising all kinds of hell, like, hey, wait a minute, you can't do that. And ultimately, Kiffin and LSU did back down, by the way. But now we find out that Lane Kiffin was getting his advice, legality-wise, from ChatGPT. ChatGPT.
4: Really?
5: Yeah. One of their lawyers said he would send me screenshots from ChatGPT. And finally, I'm like, you signed a contract for $91 million. You can't afford a lawyer? What's wrong with you? He said there's something incredibly hilarious about a college football coach using ChatGPT to justify a legal argument. But that's what he was doing.
6: Well, hey, man, lawyers are using it.
5: That's true. Like I said, we got a battalion of lawyers connected to LSU in this program, and you're using ChatGPT. What's wrong with you?
4: It's going to be something, the game this weekend at Ole Miss. He's going back there after he left him.
5: Yeah.
4: My son's going to be at that game.
5: Really?
4: He was telling me they were apparently somehow he found out that is one of the highest priced hotels you can find anywhere.
5: Oh, I believe it, yeah.
4: In that area. There would be a ton of people at that game.
5: Those guys stay in tent to a room or?
4: I don't know how they're doing it.
5: So touring with a bunch of dudes, yeah, that's always kind of, you stack them up in a hotel room.
4: Every once in a while, you're just like, you know, don't be stupid. Have a good time, but don't be stupid, that sort of thing. Yeah. For my story, I happen to

0: See, you know, they do this rankings for the countries with the highest life expectancy. The United States came in 48th.
1: 48th?
0: Yeah.
1: Ooh.
0: Doesn't sound impressive, does it?
1: No, it doesn't.
0: You're like, okay, what are we talking about? Number one was Monaco.
1: Monaco?
0: Average 86.4 years. San Marino, 85.7 years.
1: Wow.
0: It goes on. And I'm looking up at each one. There's always at least a three-year difference with men and women.
2: Yeah.
0: Sometimes it's as much as 5 years. In the United States, it's like four or something like that.
1: Mm-hmm.
0: So I'm looking up, okay, what are the big differences? I mean, we're not the worst. I mean, Nigeria is at 54.5 years. That's the worst. South Sudan, 57.6 years. And the United States is 78.4. So what's the difference? Well, a lot of people would say just the dietary choices. Standard American diet, heavily reliant on ultra-processed foods, high fructose corn syrup, large portion sizes. Okay. So the obesity rate in the United States, 40% for adults. You've heard that before.
1: Yeah.
0: I'm looking at this whole thing. You know what it is in Japan?
2: Hmm.
0: Closest two wins between you two.
2: You go first, Scott.
1: 20%.
0: They were
2: 14.
0: 5%.
1: Holy cow. Really?
0: Yes.
1: Hmm.
0: What would you guess for Switzerland? Well, again, the United States at 40% obesity rate for adults.
1: I'll go 8%.
2: I'll say 6%.
0: 11%. Yeah, one and one. You tied.
1: Not bad for me.
0: But man, that's a huge difference, isn't
1: it? Yeah, there is, yeah.
0: Yeah, and then it's also the sedentary lifestyle more than anything. I mean, if you want to get, you know, a little lefty with the take, well, gun violence. I mean, really? It does. Well, if you just look in urban areas, and the crime stats have come down, but still, you have that, especially with younger people, it brings it all down.
1: In Japan, wow, that's something.
0: The 5% obesity?
1: Yeah.
0: I know.
1: Wow. What about the sumo wrestlers?
2: Well, that's the 5%.
1: Yeah, it must be the 5%. Yeah, right, yeah.
0: Yeah, it could be. All right. Much to get to. Got to get to a news update, and then... if this woman's named Booze, what do you think happens? Yeah. Nimrod's in the news, also on the way right here.
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1: News update, David Van Camp.
3: Well, this is very interesting. You know, the Houthis have been making life very difficult for the Saudis.
2: Yes.
3: And then they also launched a drone attack near Mecca, which that's a big no-no. The Muslims don't really like that, and I understand. Okay, you can't just be trying to drop bombs around Mecca.
2: Mm-hmm.
3: All right? And now Pakistan has come out and said, look, it's time for the implementation of the Mecca Defense Pact with Saudi Arabia and Turkey, which is basically a mutual aid agreement that they reached, like a year ago or so?
2: Yeah, okay.
3: Saying, all right, we got to take it to these guys now. Stop sitting on the sidelines.
2: Okay.
3: So we'll see what happens. I mean, it's pretty big talk because Pakistan's got nukes. So I don't know if they'll use it, but I think their voice absolutely carries a little bit more weight as a result of that.
1: Man, what a mess.
2: Mm-hmm.
1: When they're talking about, you know, the wider war, mm-hmm. that sort of thing, sometimes you can get confused by it all. Mm-hmm. Like, okay, which players are for who and who's against who? You know, and then you're trying to re-educate yourself on, all right, who's Shiite, who's Sunni? All right, where does it all go from here? Mm-hmm. And it's never going to stop.
3: Well, no.
1: There's not going to be, like, peace breaking out all over through the Middle East that's going to be sustained. It might be for a while, but it's just not going to happen.
2: Right.
1: So, there you go. All right, we got to get the Nimrod rolled out.
4: When the going gets tough.
5: Damn it, this is too hard.
4: The dumb get dumber.
6: All right, Dan.
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5: I love the poorly educated.
1: All right. Nimrod's in the News, and a little twist to this one. This is the story of 38-year-old Tiffany Booz in Maryland. Apparently, she flipped out on a store clerk earlier this month because the checkout line was taking way too long. Scott, this drives you insane.
2: I know it does.
1: But you usually don't freak out on a store clerk like this.
2: Not usually.
1: So another employee opened up an additional register to help her out. But on her way out, she punched the clerk of the original line right in the face. Because they said something. She left. Thought that'd be enough, but then came back flashing a gun. So employees called the cops, but then Tiffany ran off, didn't fire any shots. When the cops showed up, employees handed them Miss Booz's wallet and cell phone, which she had left at the counter.
2: Mm.
1: Not the smartest thing.
2: No.
1: She came back again, thinking, oh gosh, maybe I can get him. But when she showed up, of course, the cops are there, took her into custody, charged with 5 counts of weapons violations, first-degree assault, and other charges. The twist in the story. No booze involved.
2: Hmm. Well.
1: You were thinking, when's the booze?
2: Was, yes.
1: Now, was she in line to buy booze?
2: Yeah.
1: It's very possible, but we got some poor reporting going on here. We don't know exactly what she was buying. And that is the tale of one Tiffany Booz. And that's Nimrod's in the News.
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0: On the ones.
27: Westbound Highway 80 at 635, there's a stalled 18-wheeler in the right lane. This is traffic backed up to Beltline Road, about a 10-minute delay. Accident working in Arlington, northbound 360 at Division. The right lane is blocked. Just a little bit of a slowdown getting through that scene. Watch for some road construction in Euless. Westbound 183 at Industrial Boulevard. This has the right lane closed. With WBAP first traffic and weather on the ones, I'm Dave Allen.
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2: Your forecast from the WBAP On-Time Experts 24-7 Weather Center. Sunny and hot today, high 100, heat index 105. Tonight's low, upper 70s. Sunny and hot again tomorrow with a high of 100. It's 92 degrees in Dallas, 92 in Fort Worth. Cindy Klemscher has filed an appeal with the Texas Supreme Court to review her dismissed defamation lawsuit against South Lake's Gateway Church and former pastor Robert Morris. Morris was rearrested in Tarrant County after a second bond revocation tied to other sexual assault charges. Dallas City Council has approved a $5.7 billion budget, which brings significant cuts across the city. Nearly 300 city jobs are being eliminated. Your money news brought to you by NetWorthRadio.com. Dallas-Fort Worth gas prices hit an average of $3.94 per gallon, nearly 85 cents higher than last year. On Wall Street, the Dow Jones Industrial Average is up more than 367 points this hour. NASDAQ Composite Index has gained more than 424 points. S&P 500 up nearly 86 points. 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I'm Cameron Fairchild. 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
1: The Markley, Van Camp, and Robbins Show. Jamie Markley, David Van Camp, Scott Robbins. What am I seeing here with Mitch McConnell?
2: Dude, he's not there.
1: Holy smokes.
2: What?
1: Yeah, there is video, Fox posted this, of Republicans stepping in and around Mitch McConnell, confusion breaking out over his vote during a farm bill markup in the Senate Agriculture Committee.
2: Yeah.
1: McConnell quietly says, aye, as another senator leans over and says, no. No.
2: Wrong one, Mitch. Welcome back, but,
1: Gosh, dang. All right. They said he initially misunderstood what the committee was voting on. Oh, my goodness. Yeah, he doesn't look like he's there, dude.
2: No.
1: And this is one of those things where if this is the other party, we'd all be going off on it. This shouldn't be happening.
2: No, it should not be happening.
4: I don't care if it's Dianne Feinstein, Joe Biden, or whoever.
2: No, I don't care either.
4: It's elder abuse, man.
2: Yes, it is. At some point in time, yes, it is.
4: Well, and there's also something, and I don't want to exonerate, you know, Mitch McConnell or Dianne Feinstein or Joe Biden or anybody else who's like falling apart and has to be led into places like this.
1: Right.
4: I mean, I'm not exonerating them because they have a say in the matter too. And I just think, man, there is something really dark in your soul if you're that old and that decrepit and just clearly towards the end of your life,
1: mm-hmm.
4: and you're not going to just go home and hang out with the grandkids or relax at home.
1: Then you get into this conversation of if they're not with it, like they're not capable of making these decisions on their own, somebody's got to intervene.
2: Yeah, but how do you do that when...
1: That's the question.
2: I mean, that's the issue with family. It's tough.
1: Because he's going to insist he's fine.
2: Well, and the spouse is going to insist that too, I'm sure.
1: Oh, boy.
2: You know, I mean, look, Jill Biden did forever. Yeah. Jill's still doing it.
1: Oh, yeah. Yeah, when she's going out there, I've never seen anything like that debate before.
2: Right.
1: No idea what caused that. Please.
4: Maybe somebody drugged him.
1: Yeah.
2: Right, exactly.
1: Come on, man. Give me a break.
2: Maybe he slipped a Mickey in there.
1: Yeah, that's insane.
2: Mm-hmm.
1: Okay. So just happened to see that.
2: You're right, though. There's no light there.
1: No, dude.
2: No, it's just... There's no
1: that
2: there.
1: Whole... Dude, it's, I mean, even within the last couple of years where he would just blank out.
4: Yeah.
1: I mean, that's the sign. It's time to go.
2: Barely functioning.
1: Yeah. Okay. Other news out there. Dana Bash is upset, David.
4: Oh, very upset. There's some new polling out about the Senate race in Michigan, and apparently... 45% of Michigan voters would not vote for someone who was Muslim.
1: Only 45%?
4: Yeah. By the way, 46% wouldn't vote for an atheist. 20% wouldn't vote for a Jew. And what is it? 7% wouldn't vote for a Christian.
1: Okay.
4: So, but she's very upset because obviously Abdul El-Sayed is a Muslim, very outspoken about that. Mm-hmm. And yeah, she wanted to set up the discussion in this way.
1: Okay.
5: 45% say they would not consider voting for a Muslim. First of all, it's just gross.
6: Right, right.
8: Like, and what was it, the Jewish factor? I mean, okay. The Jewish number was...
5: It's 20%. Yeah. I mean, it's gross, but that is what he's contending with. Mm-hmm. And let's also say that a lot of what Mike Rogers is campaigning on, yes, is the economy, but he's also not so subtly talking about issues that Hassan Piker talked about 9/11 and so forth.
1: Okay, what are we, reenacting Ben Affleck from 13 years ago? It's gross!
4: Right.
1: It's racist! Oh. Well, Dana, do you want to have a conversation about values? And about, well, values from the United States and Islamic values? Well, because they don't mesh together.
4: Well, also, his mom was working for a charity that sent money to Al-Qaeda. I mean, that's more than just a religious thing. There is a history here.
1: But I mean, as far as, you know, what are the beliefs of the religion? I mean, how are women treated? What do you do with homosexuals? I mean, there are all these conversations. So if then someone were to say, yeah, I wouldn't vote for a Muslim because of the values I don't think are reflective of American values, that makes you gross.
4: Yeah.
1: Shove it.
4: Oh, well, and this kind of thing is nothing new, even not even just with Muslims. I remember the 2012 campaign, hearing directly from people that I knew or who were listeners, who said they didn't want to vote for Mitt Romney because he was he's Mormon.
1: I remember telling Scott the day that he was going to get the nomination, I'm like, he'll never win.
2: Right.
1: And you were like, why? And I'm like, because he's Mormon. There will be a number of Christians that won't vote for him.
2: And you were right. Not only a number of Christians, but just a number of people in general, who didn't vote for him.
1: Yeah.
2: And I don't know how much of it had to do with this being a Mormon. I think a lot of it did, though. You can win in your own state.
1: Yeah.
2: But, man, when you got the nomination, I thought, wow.
1: Right.
2: Yeah.
1: Yeah. Because people didn't feel like it reflected the values.
2: Well, and, you know, right. But for her reaction.
1: Oh,
2: shut up.
4: Well, it's the obligatory, we have to show that we're the good people. Instead of actually asking, why would that be?
1: Right.
2: Exactly.
1: It's just because they don't want to. They really don't want to have that conversation.
2: Well, they know why that would be, but.
1: The thing is, I don't know if they know.
2: Oh, you don't really think so? You don't think she understands that?
1: I don't think a lot of people understand the religion. I really don't.
2: Yeah, that's possible.
1: You know. By the way, another story with El-Sayed. This was from a few days ago. And it came back around. it was 2012 when he he was saying it was Islamophobia that this Iraqi American mother was beaten to death. That this was a sure sign of this. This was 2012. It was a hate crime. And he had said at the time, a hate crime, because she had the courage to wear a hijab. Well, it turned out she was actually killed by her husband, who staged it to look like a hate crime. Mm-hmm. And then that finally came out.
2: Yeah.
1: People aren't going to talk about that, no. though, in legacy media, because that's just one of those things that turned out to be a hoax, like so many others. All right, David, you had another clip, too. Who is this guy?
4: This is a Democrat representative, Jonathan Jackson, who's very upset about attempts to get the wokeness out of the Smithsonian in Washington, D.C. And he says attempts to overhaul anything in D.C. is Trump committing violence.
1: It's violence?
4: Everything is violence, except for violence.
1: All right, let's go.
6: President's proclivity, his inclination, and this administration is towards violence. You've seen the violence on the buildings of the East Wing. It was a very much a historical figure and
1: historical figure on what?
2: The East Wing?
4: Yes.
1: And it was violence?
4: Yes, it was violence.
1: How? What are we talking about here?
2: I have no idea.
6: The institution, the building, had so much history. Same thing that's happened with the reflecting pool.
1: Violence on the reflecting pool too?
4: Yes. We need to have a national conversation about pool violence.
1: Hmm. I got to tell you, we're doing pretty good if going after a building or a pool is called violence. Well, I would say we're pretty soft and pampered at that point.
4: I was going to say, man, but like in 2020, Democrats were telling us that riots were the language of the unheard. Maybe Trump just feels unheard.
2: See, there you go, David.
1: Yes.
2: Applying the same logic, yes.
1: Yeah, and you had to tear down statues and everything else. Yeah. And all that going on, of course.
2: If you say nothing, that too is violence.
4: Right.
1: Oh, because that would be silence.
2: Silence is violence. We've
4: it rhymes.
2: That.
4: It has to be.
2: Yes, true. It must be.
1: Unbelievable. Okay. I saw this story on scams that are going on. And a lot of times it's like common sense scams, right?
2: Mm-hmm.
1: Just use your head. You're not going to get scammed. Dude, I heard a guy that's been working at a bank, 15, 20 years. That almost fell for a scam because his bank had called him. It's like, wait a second.
2: Yeah.
1: And there was a whole story at Fox about it. Scammers can spoof bank phone numbers and even use personal details like social security numbers to create panic and then drain your account.
2: Jeez.
1: So, as the story is set up, imagine getting a call from your bank. Bank's name listed on the caller ID with the correct phone number. And they know key details about you. Maybe your mom's maiden name, social security number, whatever. And they warn you, you have fallen victim to a financial scam. The plot twist, of course, they're the scammers.
4: Yeah.
1: And it's happening all across the country.
2: Hmm.
4: Well, some like that was attempted on me. I got a fraud alert from Wells Fargo. I haven't had an account at Wells Fargo, I don't know, gosh, in closing in on 20 years. But they had my number, and they actually had, it was a branch in McKinney, Texas. And it was the right number for the branch in McKinney, Texas.
1: Wow.
4: And yeah. So then I called the branch directly, and they said, no, we didn't text you. Delete that.
1: Yeah. This part of the story, I just circled it for Scott, so you can read it, and then etch it into your brain.
2: Oh, don't I see you. Do you want me to read it?
1: Well, yes.
2: Don't answer any calls you are not expecting.
1: Mm-hmm. Learn it. True. Know it. Live it.
2: You know, another thing I found they do, it's interesting, is they'll call you. Your number will show up from a smaller town near where you live.
1: Yes.
2: Which is also another scammy thing that happens.
1: But you answer it. So well, I figured I might know somebody there.
2: Well, that's true. I may know somebody there.
1: Don't answer it.
2: Okay. Well, I've listened to you on that one. I'm not doing that one anymore.
1: That's good.
2: Yeah.
1: So that's what they're saying, is if you're not expecting a call from somebody from one of these places, then just do not answer.
2: Now, my bank will call me if there's some fraudulent activity going on.
1: Mm-hmm. Okay.
2: But, I mean...
1: Let them leave a message.
2: I've always assumed it was them.
1: Yeah, but that's the thing. That's how people are getting completely fooled by this. So watch out for that. Not surprising. 12% of men have already bet on NFL football.
2: 12%?
1: 12%.
4: Yeah, I'm surprised that low.
2: Me too, actually, yeah.
1: Well, it's just, it's
2: week 12%
1: one.
2: Who admit it.
4: Yeah.
1: Yes. 6% of women say they've bet on a game so far. So this was a poll of more than 6,000 people. You know who say they have not bet and don't plan on gambling on any games?
2: Boomers.
1: What percentage? No, the percentage of people. Total.
2: 33%.
1: You think 33 total says not Never. So far and not this year?
2: Right.
1: Okay. David?
4: 52%.
1: 79%.
2: Oh, wow. That's really high. I did not know that.
1: Yeah. Well, you tend to have a view of the world of the people closest to you.
2: That's true.
1: And most of the ne'er-do-wells you hang out with.
2: Yeah.
1: Like me and David.
2: Well, fantasy football is counted as gambling in some areas.
1: In some areas.
2: Yeah.
1: Because
2: you get a prize at the end of the year. It's a cash prize.
1: Yeah, is that considered gambling?
2: League or whatever.
1: Yeah.
2: I don't know.
1: Well, sometimes we'll bet just between the three
2: of them
1: different things. Right. That's how we got the running tabs.
4: Yeah.
1: Because they just throw it out there. You want anything on the Lions-Bills game tonight? Who do you like?
4: We all lose.
2: Where's that at? Netflix? Is that a Netflix game tonight? Mm-hmm. Do you know?
1: What if I take the Lions in 14? You want it?
2: No, I don't want it. I want nothing to do with it.
1: Okay,
2: I don't know anything about these
1: two teams. I'm just checking. Okay, all right. The five stories we're watching today. Much more straight ahead.
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27: An accident working in Irving, eastbound 635 at Olympus Boulevard. It's in the left lane, just under a 5-minute backup to Beltline Road. Once you're past the wreck, there's some road construction. Eastbound 635 at MacArthur Boulevard in the right lane. In Richardson, southbound 75 on the ramp to the Bush Turnpike. Got some debris in the left lane. Crews are on the scene picking that up. Just a little bit of a slowdown as you hit that ramp. With WBAP First Traffic, I'm Dave Allen.
3: How did I lose weight? And I did. Lean, right here. I did. I love this stuff. Listen, Brickhouse Nutrition been with me for a long time. 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
18: These people pretending to be offended by the Sydney Sweeney ad and the Arch Manning AI meme are exactly what's wrong with America. 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Hear proof of voter fraud at 4:05. That's coming up today, 2 to 5. 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
1: Good morning to Van Camp and Robin Show. Thank you for being here. We do appreciate it.
2: I'm Jamie Markley.
1: That's David Van Camp. There's Scott Robin. Uh-huh. Now we give you the five stories we're watching today.
22: One, two, three, four, five.
25: Number five, Democrat Senator John Fetterman says he's against the current desperate push for AI regulation and the blanket moratoriums on data center construction, breaking with the Democrat Party yet again. Number four, OpenAI CEO Sam Altman and NVIDIA CEO Jensen Huang are planning to attend a high-stakes state dinner at the White House next week with Chinese President Xi Jinping. Number three, the U.S. poverty rate fell to the lowest level ever recorded. The Washington Post headline, though, read, U.S. poverty rate dropped slightly, but experts fear worse ahead.
1: That's incredible. Uh-huh.
25: Number two, Pakistan declares the time has come to implement its Mecca defense pact with Saudi Arabia and with Turkey as Houthi attacks continue, including a drone attack near Mecca. And number one, President Trump telling Axios today that he's approaching a critical juncture in the Iran war over whether to restart massive attacks in an effort to bring the conflict to a close. Do it or don't stop talking about it. I'm frustrated by it. I'm officially frustrated.
2: Okay.
25: Wow. David! Well, stop talking and just do something. Dang.
2: Not till November, probably.
25: Yeah. Okay. Those are the top five stories that we are looking at today. 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
2: You know, you're talking about media coverage. ABC did not cover the thwarted terror plot out of Pennsylvania.
25: Wow.
1: Didn't cover it.
2: They didn't cover it at all, period?
1: No.
2: Nothing?
1: Saw that on Newsbusters.
2: Oh, man.
1: Yeah.
2: Okay.
1: Merriam-Webster added 1,400 new words and definitions to its dictionary.
2: Wow. 1,400? Yeah. Dang, that's a lot.
1: Yeah, I just have a little sampling if you want.
2: Okay.
1: Looks maxing.
2: Oh, gosh.
1: You know what that means, Scott?
2: I mean, I would suspect it would be, what, makeup?
1: Trying to maximize your physical looks through extreme measures.
2: Oh, yeah. Okay.
1: Yes. Rickroll has made it now.
4: Oh, wow.
2: Oh,
1: well. Seems like a little
2: it's
1: late.
2: Been around for a while.
4: I know, long overdue.
1: Crash out.
4: Yeah.
1: Know what that means, Scott?
2: Sleeping long periods of time?
1: Yeah. No.
2: No.
1: It'd be like the day you said the F word on the air. A sudden outburst of anger or losing control.
2: Yeah, yeah. That happened.
1: You don't have that edited anywhere, do you, David?
2: Let's not even bother with it, David. Please don't. Just leave it alone, because it may not be, and I'm not responsible anymore.
1: Oh, gosh. I think you were talking about, was it the mayor of Kansas City?
2: I believe.
1: Something? Yes. Okay. Trash Panda. That made it into Merriam-Webster. Do you know what that is?
2: No.
1: A playful nickname for a raccoon. I'd never heard it before.
2: I haven't either.
1: Parasocial?
2: Parasocial.
1: Yes. That is feeling a one-sided emotional bond with a celebrity or character you do not know.
2: No. Psycho.
1: Could just be creepy.
2: Yeah, a little bit, yeah.
1: Vibe coding made it.
2: Which vibe is coding.
1: Writing software code guided heavily by AI tools or general vibes.
2: Okay.
1: Yeah. Uncanny Valley.
2: Looks like corn you would buy at a discount place.
1: It's the creepy feeling when something non-human looks almost but not quite human.
2: No. Tellerico.
4: Yes.
1: Yes. And then I think you know what California sober means.
4: Not sober.
1: Abstaining from most drugs and alcohol while still using weed or psychedelics.
2: Right.
1: So there you go. All right. A couple updates and the Scott Robbins trifecta straight ahead.
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19: On the ones.
27: In South Dallas, westbound I-20 and I-45, still down to just one lane getting by due to bridge repairs. About a 20 to 25-minute delay from Dowdy Ferry. Heading northbound on I-45 at SM Wright Freeway, there's a stalled 18-wheeler in the right center lane. Couple-of-minute delay through that area. Watch for a wreck in Denton, northbound I-35E, just before North Texas Boulevard. It's in the right lane, about a 10-minute backup to Teasley Lane. With WBAP First Traffic and Weather on the Ones, I'm Dave Allen.
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20: Your forecast from the WBAP On-Time Experts 24-7 Weather Center. Sunny and hot today, high 100, heat index 105. Overnight low in the upper 70s. High tomorrow, 100 degrees. It's 94 degrees in Dallas, 94 in Fort Worth. 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DFW has set a record for the most 100-degree days ever recorded in September. 12 so far, paired with the 60-day streak of zero measurable rainfall. Cindy Klemscher has filed an appeal with the Texas Supreme Court to review her dismissed defamation suit against Gateway Church and former pastor Robert Morris. On Wall Street, the Dow Jones Industrial Average up over 390 points. NASDAQ Composite Index has gained almost 425 points. S&P 500 up 88.5. 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I'm Cameron Fairchild.
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1: The Markley, Van Camp, and Robin Show. I'm Jamie Markley, the Gen Xer, the Millennial, David Van Camp, the Sexy Boomer, Scott Robbins.
2: Mm-hmm.
1: The Robbins Trifecta coming up in just a few. News update, David Van Camp.
4: Well, I'd mentioned a few times about Act Blue. This is the clearinghouse fundraiser, sort of acts as a go-between between donors, and then it gets meted out to different organizations, political action committees, candidates, etc. For the Democrat Party. House Judiciary, though, they dropped screenshots of Act Blue's internal Slack messages talking about they're in they're in trouble because they did not have proper oversight when it came to accepting foreign donations. You're not allowed to do that in politics. And so they found ways around it, and it isn't exactly a clever scheme. One was we know that they were accepting like Visa prepaid gift cards, which is rife for abuse, obviously.
2: Oh, yeah.
4: Act Blue told Congress, this is in a report in Town Hall, told Congress its passport verification stops foreign donors. However, their own policy says they only check that the number has the right number of characters. There's no database check, no real verification.
1: Unbelievable.
4: Yeah. So what actually gets a foreign donation approved at ActBlue? Well, there was one that had been rejected, but the supervisor says, well, the donor is foreign, but correctly entered their billing address, and it was approved. Yeah. Another one, donor sometimes has an IP in Hong Kong, but none of their other signals raise any eyebrows. That's an approved donation. A donor's information pointed entirely to Canada in one case. ActBlue approved it anyway because, and this is actually part of the conversation that they were having.
1: Okay.
4: Quote, Twitter seems to confirm that they are a real person.
1: Dude.
4: And
1: they're not really trying very hard.
4: No, they're not. No. Another foreign flag donor got waved through because they had a LinkedIn. Yeah. I mentioned that one earlier as well.
1: Yes.
4: When ActBlue's own legal counsel, Zain Ahmad, tried to report it, the messages were getting deleted by IT in real time. So he would post, hey, look, we have a problem here. And
1: right.
4: Boop, that's gone. Then he writes, please stop deleting my request. You are violating the laws and policies of our company. That was deleted 5 seconds later. It happened 6 times in one night. He even sent ActBlue's own whistleblower protection policy. It was deleted.

0: En garde!
1: U.S. Olympians do it, and so does your college-bound neighbor Jane. Fencing. It's fun for all ages and skill levels. Learn more at tryfencing.org.
2: In there. If this were Win Red, this would be the story.
3: Yes.
2: The biggest story. You would have calls for impeachment of Donald Trump because apparently Donald Trump would have been the culprit behind all of it.
3: Yes.
2: I mean, this would be a five-alarm fire, but because it's with the Democrats, we're going to let this play out.
3: Does it just angers you? Not so much that you would totally crash out, as we've reported is now a word with the Webster Dictionary. Crash out is when you lose control, right? Like Robbins at one time. But you didn't want to bring it up when you said the F word.
4: Well, I did.
3: I mean, do you want to relive it just for all time's
4: sake? Not
3: really.
4: I don't know. It's not a good moment. I mean,
3: well,
4: I don't have it on my best of tape. No.
3: It didn't go through. David got it.
4: I don't know what you have.
3: What do you mean?
4: Do you have the unedited version or not?
3: No, I think we have it edited.
4: Well, you think.
3: If it's edited, you'd be fine with
4: David,
3: playing it, right?
4: Please. Get your hand close to the button. I don't trust this at all.
3: I'm telling you, it's edited.
4: No, okay. Yeah, all right.
3: So are you up for hearing it then?
4: No, not really, but you're going to play it anyway,
3: nope,
4: so go ahead.
3: No, we'll go right to the trifecta.
4: Oh, then I'm going to look like, okay, well, I don't.
3: Well, which is it?
4: We'll play it. The entertainment value is there, I suppose, so go ahead, throw it out there. Yep, I did it. Yep, it was me.
3: There have been other times where maybe I thought I had something edited well and something got through. You know, I didn't do it on purpose.
4: Yeah, no.
3: My bad.
4: That's okay.
3: Not the only one. I haven't said it personally.
4: I do get frustrated from time to time, yes.
3: Yes.
4: I do forget where I am sometimes.
3: Yeah.
4: Yes.
3: Well, like, yeah, so go.
4: But let's
3: don't let us.
4: You can't do that.
3: What?
4: I know. I said,
3: what'd you say?
4: You can't do that.
3: Got it.
4: No, before
3: well,
4: that.
3: Well, yeah, that was the clip. What was it he actually said, David?
2: Well, I think he was trying to say fix the problem or whatever, because this was about the government-run grocery store in Kansas City that was shutting down.
4: Yeah, shutting down.
2: Yes. Because it was just a magnet for crime, and you know, the mayor at the time was saying, you know, hey, man, we're partnering with communities and issues and blah, blah, blah, blah, blah. And then,
3: right.
2: Yeah. Then our boy Scott snapped. And sometimes I've heard it before, you know, you get worked up about something and you just kind of forget and you say that, or you get too comfortable. That's what happened to me. Like, that was more than 10 years ago now. But remember, it was when Bill O'Reilly got booted from Fox, and then there was a story that was coming out that he was sending, like, pornography to a female producer or writer or something. And I was just kind of comfortable, laid back on the air, and I was like, yeah, he's sending her gay porn and all sorts of other weird bleep.
3: Right.
4: Yeah,
3: I was like, "Whoa, okay."
2: Yeah, and that happened to be while our producer at the time was quick on the button. We were also feeding live to a potential new affiliate, which did not have the dump button. We did not land that affiliate. That was my fault.
4: Kind of luck.
3: It happens, man.
4: Well, yeah, I'm glad David was Johnny on the spot. Hit the button
3: on that particular day.
4: Yes,
3: and one time just for old take. Yeah, so go.
4: But let's
3: don't
4: fix
3: let us.
4: You can't do that.
5: Yeah, see, that's where I knew I did it too. That's the thing. I knew the minute I knew it was out there. There's no getting it back.
2: It took me a second to be. Did I hear that right?
5: Whoa. Yeah, it was. Yeah. I knew right away. Yeah.
3: Well, Casey, you never swore, right?
6: Just, no way.
4: Yes, you did.
2: Well, that was taped though.
4: Why? Okay, it wasn't on the air.
3: It wasn't on the air.
4: You filled the air full of blue language, buddy.
3: Nope.
4: You sure did.
3: No, that was a recording.
4: I know it was a recording, but still.
6: Give it up.
4: He did it.
3: All right, you're ready for the trifecta. Obviously, he's ready. Here we go.
4: Okay.
2: Are you ready?
7: It's the three most important news stories of the day.
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7: Well, at least according to Scott Robbins. It's the trifecta on the Markley, Van Camp, and Robbins Show.
3: Every day about this time, Scott Robbins' top three stories, helped by his hero.
9: I'm Casey.
4: The guy who never cursed, ever, ever.
3: Well, he did get frustrated that one time, but it never made its way on the air because he had to go from, like,
4: this dog dying.
3: Yeah.
4: That was it.
2: Up-tempo
3: record.
2: Dog dying, yeah.
4: Up-tempo.
3: Yes.
4: Record.
3: Yes.
10: I gotta talk about a f***ing dog dying.
3: Yeah.
4: Yeah, that was you, buddy.
3: Yeah, but it didn't make his way on the air.
4: All of a sudden,
3: not
4: he's like,
3: while
4: well,
3: he was
4: I
3: on
4: never,
3: live.
4: No, I never have. Well, no, he didn't do anything live.
3: It was all recorded.
4: I know, it was all recorded.
3: Well, if it was recorded, you can say whatever you want.
4: Nobody
3: That's what he
4: that
3: did.
4: Nobody took that show live. Nobody did.
3: That's why.

0: He said stuff like that.
1: Oh, do you want me to play some of the stuff that we have recorded from off air, Scott? I can.
2: No, don't do that either. David, no, let's not do that. I remember one time Casey was recording promos for his radio stations.
0: Yeah.
2: And one of them had him on at 2 o'clock in the morning on Sunday.
0: Yeah.
2: Join me every Sunday morning at 2. At 2! What the fuck is that? He was mad. He was putting on at 2 in the morning.
0: Yeah, he was very upset about that.
2: All right, Casey.
0: I think he's ready now.
3: All right. I'm ready.
2: Yeah, so.
3: 3.
1: What you got?
2: Oh, gosh. CDC's Youth Risk Behavior Survey found that 72% of transgender-identified high school students reported persistent feelings of sadness or hopelessness. But there is no evidence to suggest that suicide is higher among children who believe they're transgender. Mm. But it does say they suffer from depression and anxiety. Mm. Now,
0: so many people lied about this.
2: The
0: for
2: activists
0: years.
2: Are not happy with that.
0: I bet.
2: By the way, they're coming out saying that's false, faulty information. And, you know, they start to talk about the sample sizes, and they talk about the gender sizes and all kinds of stuff. So,
0: and their investments. Yeah.
2: Yeah. Well,
1: yeah, well, and, you know, but it does seem like, in the wise words of Scott Robbins,
2: you may be able to overlook the ding-dong part.
1: Yeah.
2: That one didn't get censored by anyone.
3: Now, on with the countdown.
2: Did it? No, it did not.
0: Oh, I got the feeling that's not the last one we're going to hear this. The Scott Robbins trifecta, top 3 of the day, up to number
3: 2.
2: Yeah. What do you got? Okay, parents are upset. They're not buying it from an LED animated Halloween novelty item that serenades little trick-or-treaters with creepy chants laced with sexual innuendo about kissing and pumping folks full of its seed, quote, post quote. Let the D influence from buying this viral Jabberin' Jack is the name of the pumpkin. If you have children, do not buy it. Buyer beware, children are saying, or parents are saying everywhere, about something they bought for their kids for $40. They sing a song called Come a Little Closer, I Have a Kiss for You, and it tastes like pumpkin pie. We'll be wicked for one night, morbid and nefarious, and when the sun goes down, till morning, it'll just be us. There you go. That's a nice little thing to get the
0: kids. They're not marketing that to kids, right?
2: Well, sure they are.
0: I thought they were not marketing it to kids.
2: Well, it's ended up in the kids' hands, so.
0: Yeah, I think some parents bought it for them, which, you know, you should probably know what it says ahead of time, but whatever.
1: Well, I mean, think so. Yeah, well, whatever consenting adults at least do in their own time.
2: Well, in my dreams, I have sometimes fantasized about men.
1: Yeah.
2: See, that's taken really way out of context.
0: Yeah, out of context. Robbins clips are always a favorite.
2: Oh, gosh. All right.
0: Casey, you're a fan, aren't you?
3: Yes.
2: Well, of course you are.
0: Scott Robbins, right back to top 3 of the day.
3: And finally, 1.
2: The committee in the NCAA that weighed in finally on the Western Michigan game, they say they should not have been given an extra second.
0: Right.
2: The NCAA says, yep, we agree with that. Then the NCAA went on to say, but there's nothing we can do about it. Based on the information, the committee agreed that the instant replay protocols were not followed in the second-to-last play. Had the protocols been followed, the outcome of the game would have been different, but it wasn't. And now they're saying we can just make sure that we warn people ahead of time that this is something we're going to be keeping an eye on and we're greatly aware of, but in the meantime, go pound sand. There's nothing we can do.
0: Well,
2: and they're not going to.
0: They're not
2: going to
0: do it.
2: No.
0: But, I mean, if they wanted to, they could say, you know, yeah, that was messed up. That last play should never have happened. So, actually,
2: Western Michigan won.
0: Yes, they could do that.
2: They could, but they're not going to.
0: No, they're not going to do that. Well,
1: they really should.
2: I agree, 100%.
1: Yeah. If they're acknowledging that they screwed it up, especially because the game was over.
0: Over.
1: Yeah. So, yeah, it would actually just say that play didn't count.
0: Yeah.
3: And there you have it.
2: Yeah, they got 2 Hail Marys out of the deal.
0: Yeah. Scott Robbins tried to affect the top 3 today.
2: Yeah.
0: Are you done without a context? Scott Robbins stuff, David?
2: Probably not. There's probably at least 100
3: more. It's really been an honor for me.
1: Yeah, the NCAA basically just said,
2: well, I didn't punch that donkey.
1: There you go.
0: That's really good.
2: Yeah. Now I know I'm going to get requests for this stuff now.
0: Stuff like this?
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8: Westbound 930, just before Longview Avenue, an accident has the right lane blocked. About a 5-minute backup from Jim Miller Road. On westbound I-20 and I-45, still down to just one lane due to bridge repairs. It's a 30-minute delay from Dowdy Ferry. And in Mesquite, westbound Highway 80 at Beltline Road, watch for a stalled vehicle. It's in the left lane, just the right lane is getting by. For WBAP First Traffic, I'm Dave Allen.
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2: Well, something that's just kind of funny, but not based off of a not very funny event. The Butler County man accused of planning terrorist attack in support of ISIS, he was in federal court. Now, they don't have cameras in federal courtrooms, but they do have the sketch artists. And the guy does look like Shaggy from Scooby-Doo. Not kidding. And, well, the official Twitter account for Shaggy says, listen, I can explain.
1: Zoinks. All right, we got to get to Nimrods. 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
1: 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Nimrods in the News, finally getting around to this one. Cheesehead, Wisconsin. Thomas Barrett, he's 39. This was a week or two ago. Arrested, he robbed a bar while wearing a plush Green Bay Packers robe.
3: Oh,
1: he left his kids at home early. Broke into a place called Jackson's Blue Ribbon Pub. Crawled through the window to get in. He got a six pack of White Claw and a bottle of Tito's. He was charged with burglary and two counts of neglecting a child.
3: Gosh.
1: And that's Nimrods in the News.
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6: On I-30 westbound, just before Lawnview Avenue in Dallas, an accident blocking the right lane. Seeing about a 5-minute backup to Jim Miller Road. Got a stalled vehicle in Mesquite. Westbound Highway 80 at Beltline Road. It's in the left lane. Just a couple of minute delay just after Collins Road. And then on eastbound I-30 at Horizon Road in Rockwall, road construction in the right lane. You're looking at about a 5-minute backup to Dalrock. With WBAP First Traffic and Weather on the Ones, I'm Dave Allen.
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16: Your forecast from the WBAP on-time experts 24-7 Weather Center. Sunny and hot today, high 100, heat index 105, overnight low in the upper 70s. Sunny and hot again tomorrow with a high of 100, heat index of 104. It's 94 degrees in Dallas, 94 in Fort Worth. 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DFW has set a record for the most 100-degree days ever recorded in September, 12 so far, paired with a 60-day streak of zero measurable rainfall. Cindy Klemscher has filed an appeal with the Texas Supreme Court to review her dismissed defamation suit against Gateway Church and former pastor Robert Morris. Morris was rearrested in Tarrant County after a second bond revocation tied to other sexual assault charges. The Dallas City Council has approved a $5.7 billion budget, which brings significant cuts across the city. Nearly 300 city jobs are being eliminated. City services are being slashed. Four Boyd High School students arrested on felony charges in Wise County after an investigation into a severe hazing which resulted in an injury to a minor. A suspect called the Lego Bandit in connection with an organized shoplifting ring targeting North Texas Target stores has been arrested. Investigators say he netted over $20,000 in stolen merchandise. Your Money News brought to you by NetWorthRadio.com. Dallas-Fort Worth gas prices hit an average of $3.94 a gallon, nearly 85 cents higher than last year. On Wall Street, the Dow Jones Industrial Average is up nearly 327 points to 51,788.88. NASDAQ Composite Index up almost 412.5 points to 26,390.88. S&P 500 has gained just over 82 points to 7633.85. Keep connected, DFW, to News Talk 820 and 93.3 FM WBAP. 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I'm Cameron Fairchild. 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
20: All right, somebody help me out. How widespread is Tyler Rico's brand of Christianity? Anybody got an answer for that one? I'm James Parker. It's The James Show. News Talk 820-93.3 FM WBAP. Because I'm not here just to make fun of Tyler Rico, because I'm a guy who, you know, we're not allowed to judge other people. And if your brand of Christianity, your interpretation of the Bible is different, and you know, the smart people, well-intended people can read the same book and come to different conclusions and different interpretations. So that doesn't necessarily mean he's a bad guy. But he's not the only one who has these weird beliefs. You know, like the very devout religious seminarian who has a favorite drag queen or thinks Islam is an equal pathway to truth. Or, you know, he said a lot of things that don't line up with what we believe in my church and in most of what they call evangelical Christianity. Now, this is another thing that rubs me the wrong way. Is you get called evangelical, and I see people get called evangelical Christians on a regular basis, but almost no one who gets called an evangelical Christian actually calls themselves an evangelical Christian. And I've sort of wondered, like, well, evangelical, what do you mean? Like, not Catholic? And so you have to do a little bit of research here and get out of your own bubble. And so in the political world, they delineate, they have a different taxonomy for Christian denominations than the Christians themselves, because they're, I mean, these monsters are from the outside looking in. And so there's the branch that is not evangelical Christianity and not Catholicism, just Protestants, but not evangelical. They call them mainline Protestants. Oh, mainline Protestants. Now, drive down the road here. Do you see any churches that say mainline Protestant on the sign? No. So this is another weird political classification here. So whenever someone comes at you with mainline Protestant or evangelical terminology, you know that they're not speaking from the point of view of someone who's actually a practicing Christian, and this is all now political labels, and you can pretty much just roll your eyes in the back of your head and not listen to anything they say that comes after that. However, let's put our guard down and let's listen to some of this, because the minister at James Tallarico's church was caught on a hidden camera August 20th of this year. And listen to this. Is this what they talk about at your church?
2: If you polled our membership and asked them whether they were Christian, agnostic, or atheist, the vast majority would say agnostic or atheist. So because they don't buy the religion that has been, that we got from the Puritans. We still have people in this church that wish that that young man had not just nicked his ear, but been more successful.
20: Okay, so you heard a couple of strange things there. Number one, the idea that most of the people that go to James Tallarico's church, she said a vast majority, so not like 51%, are either agnostic or atheist. BS. Just no way. There's absolutely, that makes zero sense. Call me crazy, but if you're an atheist, what are you doing in church? Yeah, let me go, instead of sleeping in on a Sunday, let me wake up early and let me go sing songs to a being that I don't even believe exists. Let me go worship a book that I think was just invented out of whole cloth. Let me go to Sunday school and dig right into these fairy tales. That makes no sense. And if that's your church, I got to tell you, you're not at a Christian church. If most of the people in your worship service aren't Christians, then you're not at a Christian gathering. Or maybe I just live in a bubble. Is that most churches? And I'm the silly guy that goes to the church that's just got Christians in it, or people who are interested in Christianity, or people who are seeking to become Christians, or maybe people who are just curious and never been to church before and they want to come and check it out. But for people who are like, no, I'm an agnostic or I'm an atheist. Really? Then what are you doing going into this room with a cross in it? Why aren't you in an empty room worshiping, I don't know, nothing? I find that weird. Would the majority of the people in your church say, boy, I wish that presidential assassin wouldn't have just hit his ear? Does that sound like a Christian to you? You wouldn't have said that about Obama. You didn't say that about Obama. You didn't say that about Biden. You got a pastor that's saying that? The hell's, is your church like this? 800-288-9227. Reggie in Dallas, you're on News Talk 820-93.3 FM WBAP.
21: Hey, James. You can find everything under the sun out there as far as churches, okay? And Tallarico claims that he's Presbyterian. None of my Presbyterian friends support what he supports, okay?
20: Are you sure? There's got to be someone out there that supports it.
21: He also claims that he has a relative that's a Southern Baptist pastor. Let me tell you, he doesn't agree with Southern Baptists, all right? Because they believe in the inerrancy and sufficiency of Scripture, okay? Scripture is their final authority. He claims that he's Presbyterian and he has relatives that are also Southern Baptists. Now, there are people that do support homosexuality pretty much in every denomination, unfortunately. but he's a nut. He does not stand for Christianity.
20: Okay, but listen. I don't want to just bash Tyler Rico. He's a nut. From our point of view, he's a nut. My question, though, Reggie, isn't whether or not he's a nut. How many people in the Christian community share those beliefs? Because it's more than just Tyler Rico. Apparently, he has a whole church of people who are atheistic, agnostic, don't really care about the Bible or Jesus or anything more than any other religion, and they don't care about gaying it up. They have favorite drag queens, all kinds of weird things. How many Christians fit in that mold?
21: James, unfortunately, there's a lot. It seems, you can quote me on this, it seems that apostasy is everywhere, okay? It has seeped into churches, every denomination. You're right. It's out there.
20: Wow. Okay, but I'm trying to get a sort of a numerical picture here. Of course, there's all kinds of different ways and different interpretations in a church for everybody, but that's not the majority, is it? At your church, do you have a majority of atheists and agnostics in the pews? And if you do, how did you get them to show up? What level of marketing genius are y'all rolling out at your church? But look, I have a couple more sound bites that you're going to hear from James Tallarico's church and some other people on his campaign and James Tallarico himself. Because look, I'm not here to judge. I'm not here to say, well, he's not a real Christian. It's just that's not the Christianity that anything close to what's being taught at any of my churches. And I've gone to almost exclusively Baptist churches growing up. So I'm aware I may be in a bit of a bubble here and may not understand how different the world is outside of my Christianity in other denominations, and you can help me with that. 800-288-9227, 800-288-9227. Coming up, more analysis on Tallarico's church. I'm James Parker. 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

0: South on I-35E, just after Walnut Hill, there's an accident blocking the right lane. Couple of minute backup to Royal Lane. On westbound I-30, just after Loop 12, Walton Walker Boulevard, watch for crash. The two right lanes are blocked. Traffic is just starting to stack up as you approach Loop 12. Still have this wreck working westbound I-30 before Lawnview Avenue. It's in the right lane. About a five-minute delay from Jim Miller Road. With WBAP First Traffic, I'm Dave Allen.
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7: Is anyone out there, do you believe the same Christianity that James Tyler Rico believes in? 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I'm James Parker. 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And I don't think that's a good thing. I think if there's a denomination out there that's big enough that there's whole churches and thousands of adherents to it, it's kind of sad that I don't know any of these people personally, because I have some big questions for them. And I don't think religion should really be a big litmus test in choosing who you vote for, but this guy has made it his big litmus test. I'm not injecting religion into this debate, and I'm not using religion as a cudgel against him. He's the guy that brings it up in all these interviews. He's the guy that's purported as he's a seminarian, which makes you think he's going to seminary. He's like 38. How long is that going to take? Oh, he went to seminary like 2 decades ago. Oh, so he's just forever stained as a good guy. But here he is, like, in interviews, bringing up his Christianity in the forefront, walking into the room with his Christianity first.
8: I think it was Reverend Raphael Warnock who said that Jesus Christ is the most famous victim of identity theft. That the kind of religion that says you can treat people however you want as long as you have a personal relationship with Jesus is an abomination. It is a cancer.
7: Yeah, and also a question. Does anybody believe that? Is there one person on planet Earth that believes that? Or is that a straw man that's easily sucked up by the political persuasion that already hates Christianity to begin with? I don't know anybody who has a pastor who talks like that. I don't know anybody who goes to a church that is a majority agnostic and atheist. If you didn't hear that earlier, let me play the Tyler Rico's pastor again.
9: If you polled our membership.
7: By the way, the pastor's a female. How many of those do you got running around?
9: And asked them whether they were Christian, agnostic, or atheist. The vast majority would say agnostic or atheist.
7: That just makes no sense. Like, definitionally, that makes no sense. Non-Christians are going to a Christian church? That's like saying, hey, yeah, at the Cowboy game in AT&T Stadium, most of the people there aren't even Cowboys fans. Well, what are they doing there? Yeah, they don't even like football. They don't even know the rules. What are they doing there? Brent in Lake Weatherford, you're on News Talk 820-93.3 FM, WBAP.
10: You know, Biden is a Catholic, and he was denied communion at some church he went to. Of his beliefs on abortion. I know some of my personal friends, most of them are liberal, they go to church, and they might have a homosexual guy in the pulpit. That's an abomination. If you got a drunk in the pulpit, that's an abomination. So what I'm saying is you've got different denominations. I'm Anglo-Catholic, formerly Episcopal, and we moved away from all that. No one in my diocese, you know, believes in abortion. There's certain, you know, and I went dated a lady for a while, going to a church. I'm not going to mention denomination, but there's two or three that they openly believe in abortion. They talk about how And to me, that's one of the biggest abominations there are. And there's just it makes no sense. I wrap my head around, how can you go to church, study Jesus Christ, what he did, everything he did, healing and everything else, and believe in abortion? That's my biggest problem with people, friends that I've had. It eats me up all the time. There's different churches, and the four gospels, and Jesus Christ, there's so many things that churches don't do, and they don't talk about those things. And it's like we're just going to a social gathering.
7: Well, isn't he a Methodist? Isn't that his bit?
10: I wasn't going to mention the Methodist or the Presbyterian.
7: Yeah, but I know other Methodists, and they don't believe this. So I haven't been to a Methodist church. I went to a Methodist church once when I spent the night with my friend Scott, and we were in like fifth grade, yeah. So I was 11, and I don't remember. But that's not normal for Methodists, is it?
10: Well,
7: that's the ones, like the Methodist church over here on Oak Lawn is the one that paints their steps gay, and they have the gay preachers and whatnot. But that's the Methodist church at Cedar Springs in Oak Lawn. You know, that I'm not sure that's indicative of the entire denomination.
10: Well, I just hope our country can finally come around. I'm really worried about the election in Texas. I'm worried about the shift. And I'm 70. I just turned 75 yesterday. So I may not have to worry about it long, but I worry about my kids and my grandkids. And everybody listening to me right now worries about their kids and their grandkids and our nation.
7: All right, well, thanks for calling in. Great start to the show, Brent. Appreciate it. Let's go to Jeff in Midlothian. You're on News Talk 820-93.3 FM WBAP. Hey, Jeff.
11: Hey, let me just preface this by saying I've been a believer studying the Bible for almost three decades. I've had an actual completed biblical theology degree for over 2.5 decades.
7: Cool.
11: But it only took the first 6 months to a year of reading through the Bible to understand that everything James Tallarico is saying and standing for is what's considered apostasy. It's outside of the faith. It's heretical. It's non-orthodox. It will not, by biblical standards, hold up on the day of judgment. Galatians 1 and 6 confer this. Peter and John in 1st and 2nd and 3rd Peter, 1st
7: Jeff, did I lose you?
11: The whole text. Okay, the guy is a snake, a wolf in sheep's clothing, a politician coming in, and the Presbyterian and Methodist have sex and wings. Presbyterian USA is different than standard Presbyterian. They hold the more orthodox views, but there are things sneaking into some of these mainline denominations that would make Charles and John Wesley roll over literally in their graves for the things that were established in their name and have now become what Jesus refers to in Revelation as a synagogue of Satan. These people are not Christian by any historic or biblical definition of the word.
7: All right, so Wesley was the guy that's behind the Methodist movement. Who's Charles?
11: That's two brothers, Charles Wesley, John Wesley.
7: Oh, okay.
11: Yeah,
7: I remember. I didn't know that until I was in college. I looked that up because when I was playing soccer at Bug Tussle Baptist, we had to play against Wesleyan University. I'm like, what the hell's a Wesleyan? So I had to look that up. All right, thank you very much. Got some more calls here, and look, this isn't a political discussion as much as this is me just trying to explore my own ignorance about other Christian denominations, because I'm trying to figure out these things that Tallarico says, the things that you just heard from his minister, is that more normal than we give it credit for? Do we just think that that's not normal because we don't say that at our church, but a bunch of other Christianity feels that way? How mainstream is that? 800-288-9227. I'm James Parker on News Talk 820-93.3 FM WBAP.
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1: On the ones.
3: Southbound I-35E just after Walnut Hill. An accident has the right lane blocked. Just a couple of minute back up to Royal Lane. A westbound I-30 just after Loop 12, Walton Walker Boulevard. Got an accident working. Two right lanes are blocked. Seeing about a 2 to 3 minute delay getting through that scene. Still have this accident working on westbound I-30 before Longview Avenue. It's in the right lane. Expect about a 5 minute back up to Jim Miller Road. With WBAP First Traffic and Weather on the Ones, I'm Dave Allen.
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2: Your forecast from the WBAP On-Time Experts 24-7 Weather Center. Sunny and hot today. High of 100. Heat index 105. Overnight low in the upper 70s. Sunny and hot again tomorrow. High 100, heat index up around 104. It's 96 degrees in Dallas, 96 in Fort Worth. 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DFW has set a record for the most 100-degree days ever recorded in September. 12 so far, paired with a 60-day streak of zero measurable rainfall. The Ross Fire near Possum Kingdom Lake has been fully contained after burning for nearly a month. The fire started in Palo Pinto County and quickly spread, consuming nearly 90,000 acres. At least 150 buildings, including 18 homes, were destroyed. The cause of the fire, the second largest in the region's history, is still under investigation. Dallas City Council has approved a $5.7 billion budget, which brings significant cuts across the city. Nearly 300 city jobs are being eliminated, and city services are being slashed. Four Boyd High School students arrested on felony charges in Wise County after an investigation into a severe hazing, which resulted in an injury to a minor. A push for the Federal Trade Commission to probe Amazon and Walmart's AI shopping bots.
6: GOP Senator Rick Scott and Democratic Senator Tammy Baldwin say Amazon and Walmart's artificial intelligence-powered shopping chatbots may obscure and suppress information about which products are genuinely made in the U.S. and which falsely claim to be. The lawmakers citing findings from a think tank study led by former FTC Chair Lina Khan, showing the AI can detect when made-in-USA product labels are false. But the retailers are not using the technology to crack down. Kristen Goodwin, Fox News.
2: 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The Dow Jones Industrial Average this hour up almost 332 points to 51,793.74. The NASDAQ Composite Index has gained almost 428 points to 26,406.26. S&P 500 up 85.5 points to 7637.29. 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I'm Cameron Fairchild.
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7: In the media this week, Cowboys head coach Brian Schottenheimer saying the veterans on the defensive front, Kenny Clark, Rashawn Gary, and Quinna Williams, need to play to their standard. First look at the Commanders coming up on Sunday. Both teams trying to avoid the dreaded 0-2 start. The $2.1 billion Highmark Stadium being christened this evening in Buffalo as week two in the NFL begins with two 1-0 teams, the Lions and Bills, 7:15 scheduled kickoff, but no injury has been listed. And after 152 games, the Rangers right back where they started, 500. They're joined by Houston, who is also 76-76. The Lone Star Series concluded back in early August, so the Astros do own the tiebreaker. Texas going for the home sweep of the Red Sox this evening.
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12: I'm James Parker. It's the James Show, News Talk 820-93.3 FM, WBAP. And I'm stripping the politics out of this Tallarico segment because I feel like this is independent of politics. And let me put a caveat on here for new people. If there's a candidate that believed everything I believed as far as economics and statecraft goes, his fealty to the Constitution, his complete disdain of unbalanced budgets and social programs, the thought that we need to first and foremost get our fiscal house in order and make government as small as possible and slash taxes and get rid of bike paths and DART and public libraries, and he believed all this weird Christian stuff, I would vote for him in a second. So I don't think this is a political rebuke. This is, religiously speaking, what the hell kind of church is going on here? This is the Reverend for St. Andrew's Presbyterian Church, the home church of James Tallarico, saying her church is made up mostly non-Christians. Weird. And then also they wished Trump had got assassinated. This just doesn't sound like a church at all to me.
13: Because they don't buy the religion. If you polled our membership and asked them whether they were...
12: Oh, man, I accidentally closed that. All right, let me play the next one. This is her on secret video now, saying all this stuff Tallarico's saying, he's just saying that. He doesn't really believe that. He's just saying what he has to say to get elected.
14: Trump people are attacking Tallarico for saying that God is non-binary. That's literally what he is.
13: Yeah.
14: He went on Fox News and like walked that back. Did you see that?
13: Yeah, he's giving some advice that I don't think you should be following.
14: Yeah, because that's frankly something that attracted me to this church was like...
13: And I can guarantee you that once he gets elected, he'll change his tune back to where he was.
14: Okay, but he has to kind of play this game.
13: Yes, that's what his campaign has convinced him of, is that the Democratic Party is backing off on their stances on trans and all of this, and so... His staff is encouraging him to kind of do the same thing just for the next 50 weeks, whatever days, I guess.
12: So the pastor's like, yeah, hey, no, it's all right. He's just lying. He's just got to lie to get elected. Big deal. Isn't that what your pastor would say? Oh, no, that's not what your pastor would say. And there's just the weird things about, you know, Islam and Christianity, equal pathways to truth. Can you be a Christian and believe that? Isn't that antithetical to Christianity? Isn't that kind of like the Old Testament over and over was just prophet after prophet being sent to tell the Judeans and the Sumerians, hey, stop being multicultural. You're only supposed to have one religion, one God. You're not supposed to put God and Yahweh on equal footing with Baal and whoever else Jezebel brings up.
15: I'm always so thrilled when I get invited, you know, to the Diwali Festival. I think I've gone 2 years in a row now. And, you know, also have gotten the chance to speak at some of our local mosques. And I find such wisdom and comfort and inspiration from faith traditions all over the world. And I find that they're all kind of equal pathways to truth.
12: Wow. So you love going to Diwali. You love getting invited to mosque and celebrating Hindu and Muslim holidays. What about Christianity? You like that?
15: I always think of myself as a Christian who hates Christianity.
12: Yep. The hell's going on? Jason in Flower Mound, you're on News Talk 820-93.3 FM, WBAP.
16: Hey, I'm formerly Jewish, and I'm a Methodist right now. I used to be a Reformed Jew.
12: Okay.
16: couple things. There's been a big schism in the Methodist Church. It's gone woke on one side and remained conservative on the other. But there's one thing that it's consistent, which is thou shalt not deny God. Okay? And when you start going off on the tangents on that,

0: En garde!
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2: The United Methodist Church. There's United Methodist Church, which is what we kind of traditionally think about. They absolutely support the whole gay transgender movement.
3: So the United Methodists are the gay ones? Are the other ones gay too?
2: Yes. Yeah, so in about 2019, they had their big global meeting, and they split. And there is now what they call a global United Methodist Church. And I, excuse me for quoting the numbers, I think there are around 3,000 churches. And the traditional, what you would think of as United Methodist, is around 20,000. But what we think of the global Methodist, they would be more in terms of what we think about as true Christians. And so the United Methodist Church uses arguments like Jesus never said don't have abortions.
3: Which he didn't, but...
2: Right, but there's a lot of things he never said. But in the Bible, if we look at it, and if you look at the Ten Commandments and you look at other things, he never said about a lot of things, but he gives us what he does say about what we should do. What people do is turn it around.
3: All right, hang on. I'm sorry. I really feel ignorant here. Which Methodist is the gay one and which Methodist is the not gay one?
2: The non-gay one is the global Methodist or global Methodist.
3: All right. Yeah. Now, are you a Methodist? You're not?
2: I'm not a Methodist.
3: Okay. Do they baptize babies? Don't Methodists baptize babies?
2: I believe so. Somebody'd have to go look a little harder at that. But yeah, they say they provide comfort in the decision making of whether to have an abortion or not, and they kind of like to come around the family or the mother is what they do. It's on their website. If you do some research, actually a team that I do Bible study with, we did some digging into a lot of the churches. The Presbyterians also, they support the same type of agenda.
3: Abortion and gay?
2: Yes. Yeah.
3: All right.
2: But
3: well,
2: they've gotten clever over the last 4 to 5 years. Is it used to be all over their websites, and now they kind of pulled it back. Some of the churches still promote it right on their web, and as you can drive by and see it. Others, they just kind of don't say it, and you got to go to the major United Methodist Church, which they belong to, and then you find it kind of buried and hidden in there.
3: All right. Well, thanks for helping us all learn a little bit more about what's going on here. So when we dig into Tyler Rico's church, if it doesn't feel like your church, don't feel alone. That doesn't feel like mine either. Coming up next, Laura Ingraham was down here in Dallas last week for the convention, and she went and talked to some people at the Katy Ice House just up the Katy Trail here and asked them about Tyler Rico. 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

0: In Arlington, heading into Forest Hill, westbound I-20 at Business 287, have an accident in the right lane. Seeing already a 30-minute backup to Little Road, Green Oaks Boulevard. In Dallas, southbound I-35E, just after Walnut Hill, this accident now moved on to the right shoulder. Just some heavy traffic near Royal Lane. Wreck still working on westbound I-30 before Lawnview Avenue. It's in the right lane. About a 5-minute delay from Jim Miller Road. With WBAP First Traffic, I'm Dave Allen.
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4: If you're an atheist that goes to church, you need to call the James Show right now. I'm James Parker. It's News Talk 820 93.3 FM WBAP. I love the people that have been listening for the whole show or just turned it on recently. Parker, what the hell are you talking about? Man, I'm trying to figure it out, too. I am not telling you in this instance I have all the answers. I do not know what's going on. Why on earth would an atheist go to church? And then to find out, not only does it happen, but it happens at such a regular clip that the First Presbyterian Church, St. Andrew's Presbyterian Church, Tallarico's home church, is a majority non-Christian? How does that work?
5: If you polled our membership and asked them whether they were Christian, agnostic, or atheist, the vast majority would say agnostic or atheist.
4: What? I don't get it. I don't get it. All right, I'm going to take a call, and then you'll hear Laura Ingram talking to some fellow Texans on the street about Tallarico last week. This is Robbie in Midlothian. You're on News Talk 820-93.3 FM WBAP.
6: Hey, man, it's Roby, but that's a small point.
4: Sorry.
6: I'm going to agree with what one of your previous callers said. He's a snake. And I know lots of Baptists because I'm a Baptist. I know Presbyterians and I'm Methodist. No Christian worth his salt is going to compare me to another believer. They're going to compare to what the Word of God says. You know, it doesn't matter what I think of somebody. What matters is how they believe compared to God's word.
4: So, what makes you know that he's a snake? Why you say that with such certitude?
6: Okay, point one, John 14:6. What did Jesus say?
4: On the way and the truth, truth and the life. No one comes to the Father.
6: Say, I'm one of the ways.
4: Right.
6: I'm the way.
4: Agreed.
6: What does Tallarico say?
4: I got it right here for the people. Here you go. Here, listen.
7: I'm always so thrilled when I get invited, you know, to the Diwali festival. I think I've gone 2 years in a row now. And, you know, also have gotten the chance to speak at some of our local mosques. And I find such wisdom and comfort and inspiration from faith traditions all over the world. And I find that they're all kind of equal pathways to truth.
4: Right. That's in clear defiance of John 14. Yeah, that's
6: probably 7 or 8 other things that he has said. I just can't go down the list right now. You don't have time for that, but it's pretty clear. It's pretty clear.
4: All right. Well, I appreciate you calling in.
6: Yeah, man.
4: Thanks. That's Roby in Midlothian. Roby. Adding a little bit to the show here. All right, let's do I love this. This is Laura Ingram doing her own little Garrett's World man on the street. She was in Dallas last week for the convention. She walked up the Katy Trail, and the Katy Trail Ice House is one of the restaurants that has a giant patio that opens up to the Katy Trail. So it's a super cool outdoor space. Let's see what your neighbors had to say.
8: There's a lot of talk about Texas turning blue. Everyone's voting for Tallarico. You've heard it. I've heard it. We decided to come to Texas. We're here for the midterm convention and show up at the Katy Trail Ice House. This is a happening place, and find out for ourselves. What do Texans really think? Texas hasn't had a Democrat senator since 1993. Has the time come for the Democrats to rise from the ashes?
9: The time has not come. Ken Paxton will win, and he'll win big. Texas will be fine in the hands of Tallarico. I don't think that it's going to be some big fear-mongering thing where it's going to drive Texas into the ground. It'll be fine either way.
10: I don't like his policies. I don't like his vein of thought. I think it's unprogressive. Doesn't stand for American values.
9: My mother loves him. I'll be on his side if I have to. I got to listen to mom at the end of the day.
8: What is your mom like about him?
9: Ooh, that's a tough question.
8: All right, James Tallarico wants to reduce meat consumption. So do you guys have a favorite vegan barbecue place here in Dallas?
1: Not even. Is that even a thing?
8: James Tallarico said there are six sexes. Do you know what the six sexes are?
9: There's two.
11: No chance. There's only two.
1: I can't imagine that people in Texas are for this at all. That's crazy.
12: I've been voting since I was 18, but at this point, I don't know who to vote on.
8: Wait, are you registered Republican or Democrat?
12: You have to register for that? My parents told me, like, hey, whatever you believe in, you can vote for whatever.
8: Okay, let's call them right now.
12: Well, call it. You want me to call my dad?
8: Yeah, I
12: want
8: to call him. You're a Republican, correct?
13: Yes.
8: Yeah, Trump, right?
13: Yes, of course.
8: I knew it. I knew it. I knew it. I just wanted to confirm that. What do you boys say to the Californians who are moving into Texas who believe they have something to teach you about politics and your lifestyle?
1: Go back. Home?
8: Ooh.
1: Agreed. We like it here. Y'all stay over there.
4: All right, so that was from the Laura Ingraham angle on Fox News from last week. Coming up next, in response to the hubbub from the Beau French tweet about the Indians and the student section at the UT football game, your Texas Senator John Cornyn spoke out. And he says, heritage Americanism is massively overrated and counterproductive. 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
1: On the ones.
3: Westbound I-20 at Business 287 heading into Forest Hill. An accident has the right lane block. Seeing about a 20 to 25 minute backup now to Park Springs Boulevard. In South Dallas, westbound I-20 at I-45, you're down to just the left center lane getting by. This is due to emergency bridge repairs. 30-minute backup to Dowdy Ferry. Westbound I-30 just before Lawnview Avenue. You got a wreck in the right lane. About a 5-minute backup to Jim Miller Road. With WBAP First Traffic and Weather on the Ones, I'm Dave Allen.
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2: Your forecast from the WBAP On-Time Experts 24-7 Weather Center. Sunny and hot today, high of 100, heat index 105, overnight low in the upper 70s. Sunny and hot again tomorrow, high of 100 with the heat index around 104. It's 96 degrees in Dallas, 96 in Fort Worth. 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DFW has set a record for the most 100-degree days ever recorded in September. 12 so far, paired with a 60-day streak of zero measurable rainfall. Dallas City Council has approved a $5.7 billion budget, which brings significant cuts to the city. Nearly 300 city jobs are being eliminated. City services are being slashed. The South Lake City Council has voted unanimously to deny a permit for a homosexual pride event organized by a lesbian couple. The same event was held last year at the same church where city leaders this year denied the permit. A series of missing women linked to a single house in Philadelphia.
6: Investigators say many women were last seen at that Philadelphia home we're talking about, and investigators are just not sure if they ever made it out alive. Investigators have now found graphic and disturbing videos and photos of them. They say the clips were recorded inside of this home on the north side of Philly. Police say the women were tied up in some of these clips. They were choked unconscious, and some appear to be lifeless. And that home at the center of the FBI investigation was owned by Raymond R.C. Horsch. He was a convicted drug trafficker and a pornographer who died last year. His son, Eugene, was arrested over the summer. He had guns in his car, and then the woman in the car with him had a fake ID in the name of one of those missing girls.
2: Fox's Alexis McAdams reports the FBI is still working to identify remains in the house, including numerous urns and a chemical-filled tank hooked up to the home's water system. The body of a Grand Canyon hiker missing for weeks is found.
7: Human remains found Monday in the Grand Canyon have been identified by family as 53-year-old Timothy Smith of Star Valley, Wyoming. Smith, the last person still missing after a deadly flash flooding swept through the canyon in late August. The remains of Smith's two backcountry companions, 42-year-old Brent Rosencrantz and 46-year-old John Gusty, both of Texas, were found earlier. Jeff Manasso, Fox News.
2: 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Dallas-Fort Worth gas prices hit an average of $3.94 per gallon, nearly 85 cents higher than last year. On Wall Street, the Dow Jones Industrial Average up more than 319 points to 51,781.04. The NASDAQ Composite Index up almost 440 points to 26,418.30. S&P 500 up almost 86 points to 7637.71. Keep connected, DFW, to News Talk 820 and 93.3 FM WBAP. And wake up weekday mornings with WBAP's morning news from 5 till 9. I'm Cameron Fairchild. 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
8: The senator from Texas says heritage Americanism is overrated and unproductive. Okay, I'm James Parker. It's the James Show, News Talk 820-93.3 FM, WBAP. My first question is, can you say this about any other nationality? Can you say this about any other people group without being condemned as hateful or racist or bigoted or xenophobic? This is an American senator? Not only an American senator, a Republican American senator. A Republican from Texas American senator. This guy has been your senator for how many, 24-something years now? And secretly, down deep inside, he's been hiding the fact that being a heritage American, massively overrated and counterproductive. When he sees the Beau French tweet and the response around it, with the concern that heritage Texans are being replaced and edged out by foreign invaders, he takes the side of the foreign invaders? And the Republican Party spent $100 million to get this guy through the primary over and above the wishes of their own voting constituency. The Republican Party, capital R, capital P, has some big problems. The establishment of the Republican Party, once they are in their lame duck session and take their mask off, are scarcely different than the Democrat Party. And that's my first question. Senator John Cornyn, he tweeted it himself. The tweet from him is, heritage Americanism is massively overrated and counterproductive. What he is linking to is a story in the National Review. And the National Review has the same headline, heritage Americanism massively overrated and counterproductive. The picture they use for the story in National Review, which is supposed to be a conservative online chronicle of events, shows the screenshots from the Beau French tweet. So they're talking directly about Beau French, and they're telling you, how dare you notice that your people group is being annihilated in front of your face? How dare you? John Cornyn, you don't care? When John Cornyn was born, hell, when John Cornyn was elected in the Senate, probably, in 1970, Texas was 89-point-something% white. It's down to 38%. If this was any other people group, you would be calling it maybe a genocide. At least it would be called ethnic cleansing. How does this not meet the definition of a genocide and or ethnic cleansing? Because it's closer than what's going on in Gaza. That's for damn sure. But we have, this article was written by a guy named Dan McLaughlin. He's a writer at National Review. Not exactly a left-wing zealot here. He's supposed to be on Team Red. And he comes through, and you should see this. This idea, this Beau Frenchism is what he called it, of heritage Americanism, which he defines as having multi-generational family roots in the country. And he points out that, you know, just that second and third generation Americans are somehow less American than others, the people that have been here longer. Well, that's just not right. And he says he's a third generation American because all four of his grandparents were immigrants here in 1923. Listen, McLaughlin, if your family's been here over 100 years, Beau French isn't talking about you. We're not talking about you. We're talking about the people who still come over here, worship a different religion, have different holidays, have a different language, have a different culture, and they're not assimilating. They're purposefully not assimilating. And this guy, instead of actually having the conversation and describing how Beau French is wrong, he sets up a straw man of what Beau French means, and some of it, and by proxy, you, and then beats up a straw man for an entire article. And then a U.S. senator, a Republican U.S. senator from the state of Texas, retweets that like it's some kind of gospel. Garbage human beings here. Somebody give me, what's the wording I can use if I want to talk about this topic and not be called racist or not be called a heritage Americanism or some sort of xenophobic? Am I not allowed to talk about it without being condemned? Am I not allowed to talk about the racial makeup of a group of people because I'm always being lectured about the racial makeup of groups of people? Whether it's the people on the Supreme Court or the Fortune 500 CEOs or the people that were in the Kavanaugh hearing or the Texas Rangers opening day lineup. Houston Chronicle wrote an article this year on the Texas opening day lineup questioning it because it was all white people. It wasn't a celebration. It's a celebration of diversity if it's anybody else but white people. And so what is wrong? Even if I took the straw man at their word, what is wrong with celebrating heritage Americanism? 800-288-9227. Let's go to my buddy Isaac. He's going to be good. This is Isaac in Burleson. You're on Newstalk 820-93.3 FM WBAP. Hey, Isaac.
9: So being an African American, am I including this heritage?
8: Hell yes, absolutely. Y'all been here since day one. Yes, you're a heritage American.
9: Well, I'm just confused because you were mentioning, like, you know, you mentioned the white population when John Cornyn first entered office, and
8: yeah,
9: and it was like, okay, so I'm trying to figure out what is the big problem for Republicans if you see a group of Native Indian kids at a Texas football game. What's the big deal? Why are you guys so afraid or offended, or the Muslims in Frisco? I'm trying to understand. If
8: sure, sure.
9: And they follow the path to become citizens, or they're doing the HB, whatever. What's the problem?
8: Now, are you confused when other people groups do this or just white people?
9: What you mean, other people?
8: Well, when say, like, if the Houston Chronicle looks at the Texas Rangers opening day lineup and they see that it's all one people group. They see it's all one race. And they question, how could that happen without discrimination against other races? Was that wrong?
9: Doesn't occur.
8: No, I'm just trying to figure out where you stand on this. Was that wrong when the Houston Chronicle did it?
9: No, it was not wrong. Look.
8: Okay, so it's not wrong when other people do it, but it's just wrong when we do it?
9: I have not heard of anybody doing that other than those people who are concerned about the great white replacement. If I'm looking at the paper and if there's black kids up there and someone would oppose, oh, this is the problem with America, that's racist.
8: Yeah, well,
9: Hispanic kids, that's racist.
8: Well, it depends. Are they Hispanic Americans that have been here for 100 years, or is this people who have illegally run over the border or abused the H-1B legal immigration system in a way that it wasn't intended? Because I can list, I'll give you some other examples. Like, When people go and they look at this word called gentrification, what does that mean?
9: That means when a group come in and buy out those who can barely afford to live there, fix the place up when normally it wouldn't get fixed up, and then they sell it at a higher price.
8: Yeah, so is that a bad thing?
9: If you're a business owner, it's a great thing. If you wanted the original residents of that area.
8: No, I don't mean about gentrification. I just mean about bringing it up. Does that make someone racist for identifying a gentrification situation?
9: It depends on who you are.
8: Exactly. That's my point. See, for me, I don't delineate. I think it's good or bad regardless of the race. And I'm not seeing the same thing from other people in this situation, because how can you sit there and be appalled by the picture of one racial group displacing another racial group? That's racist. Well, it happens to us all the time.
9: Say what? That's my question. Who said they're being displaced?
8: Okay, so here's the numbers. In 1970, Texas was 89% white. Now it's 38% white.
9: Okay, that's the way. I mean, it's going to happen. So my question.
8: That's it. So am I allowed to ask about it, or do I just accept that until the numbers goes to zero? At what point is it okay for me to ask about the annihilation of my own race and my own homeland?
9: Okay. So that's a good point. I don't begrudge you of it. I'm just asking you, what is the solution? Do you want to stop people coming in? You want to stop the inner marriage between different races?
8: No, there's nothing about marriage in here. And this is an easy one. Yeah, stop or significantly slow down immigration into America. Yes.
9: Wow. Okay. Even though they're not criminals, they have they have assets they can bring to enhance the culture as far as being doctors and lawyers.
8: Sure.
9: And
8: yeah. So and look, so what happens if we have open borders? What happen? Actually, let me, if we continue on this pathway, what happens to white people?
9: And that's your biggest fear.
8: No. It's not like my biggest fear. It's a legit question, because on the trend line we're on now, white people are being annihilated.
9: And that's your biggest fear.
8: That is a fear. That's not my biggest fear.
9: So if someone chooses to date someone to be assimilated with a different culture, to see someone else, and then they have brown kids, whatever, it's not going to happen because you have more foreigners coming in. It's going to happen because people are getting married and they're starting to date across racial lines. That's how that's going to happen.
8: So I see this. Do you not see the double standard, though?
9: I don't think there's a double standard.
8: There is a double standard. No. See, the double standard that we see is we can have people gripe that some group of people is all white. But if we turn around and say, hey, white people are being diminished in these ancestral homelands going all the way back to 1970, then we're racist for griping about it. No one gets called racist for griping about the Texas Rangers opening lineup. No one gets called racist for griping about gentrification. No one gets racist for griping about the lack of representation in a Fortune 500 boardroom or on the Supreme Court or in Congress or in anywhere else where white people are succeeding. It just seems to be the call of racism. How dare you identify that your people are being annihilated in your own home state? God, that's terrible. That's the double standard, and we can't live like that, or we're just going to go extinct. And if the options are Isaac thinks I'm racist or I'm going to go extinct, sorry, Isaac, you're going to have to come around and just trust me on this one. 800-288-9227. 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
3: In South Dallas, westbound I-20 at I-45, only the left center lane remains open due to bridge repairs. It's about a 20 to 25 minute backup to Dowdy Ferry. Have some road work underway heading northbound on I-35E at Wheatland Road. It's only the left lane's getting by. You're backed up to just before I-20. And still very slow traffic through Arlington on westbound I-20 from Park Springs Boulevard over to East Loop 820. That accident at Business 287 has been cleared. For WBAP First Traffic, I'm Dave Allen.
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8: Is heritage Americanism overrated? Your senator thinks so. I'm James Parker. 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Let me address a Facebook comment here. This is from Amar. And we're talking about sort of a juggling of things. Now, Cornyn is saying this in response to a National Review article that was written about the Beau French, UT football, Indian discussion that's been had this week. And Amar says, dude, decide your position. 3 months back, you were complaining, wrongly, about brownies not assimilating. Now are you complaining about their assimilating? It seems like brown fear or brown hate. Well, that's a good way to dismiss my argument so you don't actually have to address it. It's just label me a bad person, and then you'd be like, I don't have to think about what he says or actually address it. I'll just create a straw man and then fight against that, and then I can dismiss him and not actually have to think, and then I can win the argument by default. Okay, so 3 months back, I don't know specifically about what you're talking about here, but if I was complaining about brownies not assimilating, it might be with the history, the 1,400 years of history of not brownies not assimilating, but more specifically Muslims not assimilating of any race. So you can go ahead and take the race card off the table and put it back in the trash where it belongs, because you're not going to get out of this by just falsely accusing me of racism and moving on. First of all, I don't see people as brownies, but Muslims, through 1,400 years, have a 100% history of going into countries, not assimilating, growing through birth rates and immigration, legal and illegal, until they become the majority or something close to it, and then the country turns to hell. And we've seen this happen over and over. Egypt was a Christian nation for 600 years, and now it's only 10% Christian, and the Coptic Christian lifestyle has diminished significantly. They are driven underfoot as a second-class citizen, and they don't have their equal set of rights. In your lifetime, we've seen the same thing happening with Lebanon. So, Amar, if you want to assuage my concern about your word brownies not assimilating, why don't you show me where Muslims have gone into a country and made it a great first-world success story, a prosperous first-world economy, where women have their full complement of rights and gays have their full complement of rights, and Christians have their full complement of rights. Show me, if you want me to feel better, show me that. Because I'm individually, and I'm not like, oh, I hate brown people. 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Yeah, I'm scared of brown people. Sure. No, here's not what I'm scared of. I rightfully notice that the Muslim expansion has been terrible for every country that didn't fight against it and prevent it. If you can give me a counterexample, go ahead, call in Amar, 800-288-9227. 800-288-9227. Please call it. Well, Phone lines are kind of full. But you see what happens here? You bring up legitimate questions about your own country being overrun with immigrants and you're called a racist. That's not going to work this time. You're going to have to come up with something better than that. You just heard me defend black people as heritage Americans. So why don't you rethink your theory and come back with something better, Amar? All right, you got nothing but calls lined up from your neighbors who are going to respond to this topic coming up next on The James Show. News Talk 820-93.3 FM, WBAP. Hey, homeowners. 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If your house is starting to look a little old and busted, Rhino Shield can not only make it look better, but it can do a lot of things that paint can't. First off, it can last. And by last, I mean in 10, 15 years, you're going to come back and you're not going to see cracking. It's not going to be flaking. It's not going to be peeling off. It's not going to be curling up at the edges. It can take the brutal Texas summers. 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When it's time to fix up your house, you don't paint anymore. 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
1: On the ones.
3: Westbound I-20 at I-45, you're down to just the left center lane getting by due to bridge repairs. It's a 30-minute backup to just before Dowdy Ferry. Have road work underway heading northbound on I-35E at Wheatland Road. Only the left lane is getting by. It's about a 15-minute delay now from Wintergreen Road. And very slow traffic moving into downtown Dallas along eastbound I-30 from just before Sylvan Avenue over to Botham John Boulevard. For WBAP First Traffic and Weather on the Ones, I'm Dave Allen.
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2: Your forecast from the WBAP On-Time Experts 24-7 Weather Center. Sunny and hot today, high of 100, heat index 105. Overnight low in the upper 70s, then hot again tomorrow with a high of 100, heat index 104. It's 97 degrees in Dallas, 98 in Fort Worth. The Dallas City Council has approved a $5.7 billion budget, which brings significant cuts across the city. Nearly 300 city jobs are being eliminated. City services are being slashed. Cindy Klemscher has filed an appeal with the Texas Supreme Court to review her dismissed defamation suit against Gateway Church and former pastor Robert Morris. Morris was rearrested in Tarrant County after a second bond revocation tied to other sexual assault charges. The Ross Fire near Possum Kingdom Lake has been fully contained after burning for nearly a month. The fire started in Palo Pinto County and quickly spread, consuming nearly 90,000 acres. At least 150 buildings, including 18 homes, were destroyed. The cause of the fire, the second largest in the region's history, is still under investigation. The board of the Kennedy Center has decided to close for safety reasons.
6: Kennedy Center Director and COO Matt Floca said the center has to close for at least 7 days due to acute risks to public safety resulting from continued structural deterioration. Aside from broad structural issues, a 5-foot piece of plaster fell from the ceiling earlier this month during a storm. Earlier this week, the board had again voted to close after a judge ruled they could not put President Trump's name on the building facade, saying such a decision could only be made by Congress. Jessica Rosenthal, Fox News.
2: One of the best known artists of the 1960s and 70s has died. Peter Max is dead. He was in his 80s. He died of dementia. Your Money News brought to you by NetWorthRadio.com. Local inspectors and roofers are clearing a high volume of claims after the September 11th storm cell, which dropped golf ball-sized hail across Tarrant, Ellis, and Collin counties. On Wall Street, the Dow Jones Industrial Average up more than 316 points to 51,778.04. NASDAQ Composite Index up more than 439 points to 26,418.30. 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I'm Cameron Fairchild.
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7: Jaden Daniels and the Washington Commanders making their yearly trip to the Death Star this Sunday. The Offensive Rookie of the Year in 2024 has played in just 8 games since losing in the conference championship game that season. Josh Allen versus Jared Goff, the Bills and Lions in the Empire State. The Bills coming off a win over the Texans. Allen accounted for all 4 touchdowns. The Lions held off the Saints in overtime thanks to a missed 2-point conversion. They kick off week 2 in the NFL at 7 and 10 games to go for the playoff hopeful Rangers. Tough assignment this evening as they look to break out the brooms on the Red Sox. Sonny Gray on the mound. He's among the top pitchers in the junior circuit seeking a Cy Young. Gray 17-5 with a 2.76 ERA. Texas counters with Tyler Alexander as an opener ahead of Kamar Rocker at 7.05.
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16: Your Texas senator, your Republican Texas senator, says American Heritage is overrated. Meanwhile, you can turn on the TV and on a regular basis, you see stories just constantly celebrating any and every heritage but yours. Here's a good example. The Trinity Metro, public transportation. They just spent thousands and thousands of dollars to repaint. They're showing four buses in this news report from WFAA. All to celebrate what? Oh, that's right, Hispanic Heritage. That's great.
17: Trinity Metro's new bus line honors Hispanic Heritage Month. The route La Linea Rosa connects downtown Fort Worth with stops near Southside, La Grande Plaza de Fort Worth. Each bus on that line is an homage to the communities, featuring portraits of real people who live and work there. And that's your morning snapshot.
16: Yeah, hey, that's great. Hey, Hispanic Heritage, isn't it wonderful? That's fantastic. Yeah. Black Heritage, that's wonderful. Indian Heritage, Muslim Heritage, isn't that wonderful? Oh, yeah, the Hindu Heritage, isn't that great? Oh, it's awesome. What about you? Nothing. Shut up. Your concern about it is overrated and not productive. Oh, excuse me. I'm starting to sense a double standard, and it's not like a happenstance like, oh, well, I prefer for the room to be red instead of green. No, it's, hey, you're being annihilated. Shut up. No, I don't think I will. Jamie in Hickory Creek, you're on News Talk 820-93.3 FM WBAP.
18: Hey, James. I'm going to take a different approach from this, because this is one thing I've noticed. Why is it, if they come in illegally, if they come on H-1B visas and so forth, why is it as an American I'm told to shut up? Never mind the race. Why am I, as an American, told to shut up and accept them?
16: Well, look, if they can make this about race, then you don't have an argument. If they don't make this about race, then they lose. Now, what they have is a whole bunch of low IQ people out there who just need an excuse to dismiss your argument, because thinking is really tough for people. You know, this is the reason why people watch TV instead of read. It's the reason why people listen to music instead of play a guitar, because people like to do what's easier and what causes the least amount of thinking. And if this can just go ahead and refit into your worldview without you having to reevaluate, oh, well, maybe James isn't a closet Klansman and is making a good point about his people being annihilated. They can't let them have that conversation, but all they have to do is give them an excuse to turn their brain off, and people are, they can't accept it fast enough.
18: Agreed.
16: All right. Well, good point. Thank you. Robert in Fort Worth, you're on News Talk 820-93.3 FM WBAP.
19: Hello. Can you hear me?
16: Yeah, go ahead, Robert.
19: Okay, good. I want to add to your premise. I mean, I think, number one, you're saying that there's a lot of different groups of people moving into the United States that don't want to be assimilated. And I think that's definitely not racist. I think the thing that I want to define for myself is the fact that there's a lot of groups that come into the United States. There's a separation. Number one, there's a separation of church and state in the United States. People in the U.S. need to obey the laws of the land. I mean, that's separate from denominational and religious whatever. You've got to obey the laws of the land, the rules of the road and all that. And as far as being edged out or, you know, being put down, I can understand why there's, you know, Caucasian people feel like they're, you know, not being represented. Primarily, okay, look at this, and it's kind of funny to me, is that Caucasian people are not having a lot of children, okay? And I don't know why that necessarily is, but if you look at some of the stats, Caucasians are definitely not among the higher numbers of birth rates.
16: Yes, we have low fertility rates. I'm kind of running out of time. Go, hurry up, get to your point.
19: You look at some of the other cultures within the United States, and they're having babies at 18, 20, 23, and most Caucasians are not doing that, okay? And so you're edging yourselves out, you know? And

0: accident working now in Louisville, southbound I-35E at the Sam Rayburn Tollway. This is in the left lane. Seeing about a 5 to 7 minute backup to Corporate Drive. In Dallas, southbound 75, just before Haskell Avenue, there's a stalled truck in the right center lane. About a 15-minute backup now to Northwest Highway. Road construction delays. Northbound I-35E at Wheatland Road, you're down to just the left lane. It's about a 10-minute backup to Wintergreen Road. For WBAP First Traffic, I'm Dave Allen.
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1: Well, let's hear from the students, a couple of the students that were in the Beau French viral tweet about the UT football crowd being awfully Indian when it used to not be Indian at all, and just noticing demographics is enough to make people freak out. And I should probably reiterate this because I haven't said it in a couple days, but the tweet itself wasn't shocking to me, wasn't something that I was planning on talking about on the show. I didn't think it was that big of a deal. I didn't even think it was that controversial. But the wild, just screeching reaction to this. Now that makes me want to talk about it. What are you guys so worried about? Why does this bother you so much? Because Beau French made that tweet, and you would think the way he wrote it, that was to abraze and sort of wake up Team Red. But it really animated Team Blue more than Team Red, and that makes me want to, now I want to talk about it. What are you so scared about? You know, like when you ask your spouse, What time did you get home last night? 2 a.m. Ooh, wow, that's kind of late. Well, what do you mean it was too late? It happens. There's good reasons for you to be out, for people to be out at 2 a.m. It's like, whoa, I wasn't going to say anything, but now I want to know. Why are you being so defensive? Right? Kevin? Garland? Oh, wait, hang on. Sorry, Kevin. I meant to play you the a couple of the students here. They were on CNN, and of course, they've got the super nice kid glove treatment. Like, wow, I can't believe the mean white guy was picking on some innocent brown children. Gosh, are you guys going to be okay?
2: I'm honestly not quite sure what he's even getting at, you know, knowing that we are Americans. So even if you were to say we need to prioritize Americans anyway, like looking at that picture, you can't tell if someone's American or not. There's really no way of, you know, deducing from just looking at a picture that there's this problem or that, you know, there's this idea of it just being a bunch of foreigners in a stadium. At the end of the day, we're all, you know, at the same school and we're all Texans. We're all Americans watching the game and having fun.
1: I can't stand this. You and I are expected to give a land acknowledgement. We're colonizers on stolen land. You've been here for 400 years, but your people group is still invaders. These guys have been here for 18 months. Well, I'm just as Texan as anyone. And then you have a bunch of your neighbors going, all I see is Texans in that group. No, you don't. You're lying. You know you're lying. We're not stupid. Yeah, I'm just as Texan as anybody. You know what his name is? Dhairya, that's his first name, Gupta. Look, I'm not making fun of him. It looks like it's spelled, his name's diarrhea. And that's just a coincidence that he's from India. But you have a guy, look, if you're going to pick up someone from the crowd, at least don't bring me Dhairya Gupta. You could find like a Robert Gupta, or maybe he should just go by Jeff or something. But no, Dhairya Gupta, you're not just as Texan as everybody else. No, we're Americans. Are you Americans? Were you born here? Are you just here legally? Are you a legal resident? Were your parents citizens? Are you a first-generation American? Because they act like, I don't know what y'all are talking about. We're just as American as anybody else. Save it. Who's stupid enough to believe that? You're at best a first generation American. Did your grandparents come here legally? Were your grandparents born here, Dhairya? And I'm sorry, I don't know how to pronounce his name. I'm not saying that to be rude. It looks like Dhairya, okay? And if the leading cause of death in your country matches your first name, that's not a common thing in Texas. Kevin and Garland, you're on News Talk 820-93.3 FM WBAP.
3: God forbid, James, that you say something that DEI has been saying for a while. You can't have too many people working in the same place for a certain amount of time that are the same gender or the same color or anything like that. God forbid you say anything that makes any kind of sense.
1: Kevin, I like that already, because that was the first thing a lot of people point out. They were like, I just see a diverse crowd. They're not diverse. They're all the same. They're all the same race or ethnicity or whatever. That's the opposite of diversity. Perfect. Thank you, Kevin. What else?
3: Yes, sir.
1: You got any more? You got some genius?
3: No, okay. I got plenty more. God forbid you put anything out there that's the truth. God forbid that you come out and stand up for the people that, and you, number one, you have never said one thing about race other than, no, you haven't said anything about race. Everything you've said has been about American. If you've been here for that long, that's what you are. That's what you're supposed to do. Every race does it, and every race, and there's no reason for it. If you're American, you're American, and we need Americans, not people that are just coming in and out.
1: Well, look, this is why they don't want to have the conversation, because when it boils down to it, me, you, Bo French, anyone who's griping about that picture isn't griping about the color of their skin. They're griping about all the other 50 countries that ignored the problem of rampant Muslim immigration, and now they are in the Muslim fold and driven underfoot on a regular basis without their full complement of rights. Doug in North Richland Hills, you're on News Talk 820-93.3 FM, WBAP.
0: Hey, I understand your main point that you're talking about,
1: but
0: I kind of disagree with your use of the word insurrection.
1: I don't think I used the word insurrection, did I?
0: No, I mean, I said that wrong. Your use of annihilation, to me, annihilation, I'm looking at the definitions, to reduce something to utter ruin or non-existence.
1: Yes.
0: Leaving no trace behind, to defeat decisively. I was looking at census data. Like in 1970, non-Hispanic white people were about 8 million. In 2020, it's about 11.6 million.
1: Mm-hmm.
0: So I understand that the percentages have gone down, but I don't think white people are being annihilated. So to me, the use of the word annihilation is kind of like using the word insurrection for January 6th.
1: What's a better word than Doug? I mean, I think you're wrong, but I'll be open-minded. What should I use instead of annihilation?
0: I don't have a good idea right offhand.
1: All right, so the population of Native Americans when we landed here, you think it was bigger or smaller than the population of Native Americans in North America now?
0: Bigger.
1: Yeah, and have they been annihilated? Kinda. I mean, it would meet the definition, right?
0: Yeah, but
1: so that's why
0: has gone up.
1: Right, exactly. That's what I'm saying. If the nominal number of Native Americans, because Native Americans, there was only like a few million people above the Rio Grande up to Canada when we got here. And if I'm not mistaken, it's a pretty similar number now, but we would all agree that this is not their land anymore, and their way of life has been annihilated, and their people group has been annihilated. So, and that's the only reason I push back and still use that term. But I'm not against your semantic argument. If you have a better word to use, I'll happily use that. I just couldn't think of one. Because, you know, it doesn't quite fit genocide. It doesn't quite fit ethnic cleansing. Annihilation may be the closest I've got, but I don't know. Good criticism there, Doug, even though we don't agree. That's pretty cool. Coming up next, I want to dip into this AI argument because I see the chance for a huge mistake to be made if we take the most powerful technology the world has ever known and put it in the hands of politicians. I'm not sure I can think of a worse way to deal with AI. I'll explain that coming up next. And you'll hear from Elon Musk on this subject as well. I'm James Parker. It's News Talk 820-93.3 FM, WBAP.
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0: How did I lose weight? And I did lean right here. I did. I love this stuff. Listen, Brickhouse Nutrition been with me for a long time. So chatting with Miles, I'm up at like 235. True story. I never minded being 235, but you know what minded? My knees that were falling apart and my back. 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
2: On the ones.
4: Southbound 75 just before Haskell Avenue, stalled vehicle blocking the right center lane. It's about a 15-minute backup to Northwest Highway. On northbound I-35E at Wheatland Road, traffic is down to just the left lane due to some road construction. This has you backed up to Wintergreen Road. And then on westbound I-20 at I-45, only the left center lane remains open due to bridge repairs. 30-minute delay now from Dowdy Ferry. With WBAP First Traffic and Weather on the Ones, I'm Dave Allen.
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3: Your forecast from the WBAP On-Time Experts 24-7 Weather Center. DFW has set a record for the most 100-degree days ever recorded in September. 12 so far. And has had a 60-day streak of zero measurable rainfall. Tonight's low in the upper 70s, sunny and hot tomorrow, high 100, heat index 104. It's 97 degrees in Dallas, 98 in Fort Worth. 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Dallas City Council approves a $5.7 billion budget, which brings significant cuts across the city. Nearly 300 city jobs are being eliminated. City services are being slashed. The Ross Fire near Possum Kingdom Lake has been fully contained after burning for nearly a month. The fire started in Palo Pinto County and quickly spread, consuming nearly 90,000 acres. At least 150 buildings, including 18 homes, were destroyed. The cause of the fire, second largest in the region's history, is still under investigation. Four Boyd High School students were arrested on felony charges in Wise County after an investigation into a severe hazing which resulted in an injury to a minor. The University of Texas at Austin eliminates undergraduate majors focusing on Black studies, Mexican American studies, and women's studies. Incoming students can no longer enroll in those programs, though existing students will be allowed to complete their degrees. One of the best-known artists of the 1960s and 70s has died.
7: Peter Max, who was known for his colorful art pieces, which reflected the flower power era of the late 60s, died Wednesday due to advanced dementia. His colorful works, many using bright neon colors, were seen in a wide range of venues, from museums and art shows to household items. He created pieces as the official artist for major sporting events and created a series of works featuring the Statue of Liberty. Peter Max was 88. Kevin Uretsky, Fox News.
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8: Equity markets shrugging off yesterday's 0.25% increase in the Fed funds rate and another projected increase for December 9th. NASDAQ up 1.5%, S&P up over 1%. 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West Texas Intermediate crude actually set off the rally this morning, falling briefly below $100, closing the day 101.86 a barrel. 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
9: Yes, AI is going to be the most dangerous, powerful tool man has ever known, and that's the exact reason we should not let politicians control it. I'm James Parker. 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And once you understand my economic worldview, you already know where I'm going to be on this one. People say, this is such a dangerous, powerful technology. We've got to put some controls and guardrails on this. What they mean is we've got to put government controls and guardrails on this. So what they mean de facto in the real world is we have the very dangerous, powerful technology. We need to put it in the control of politicians. And when you say it like that, sounds stupid as hell, doesn't it? Is there anybody less trustworthy? Is there anyone who has a worse record than politicians, than putting things in the hands of the political arena? Doesn't that ruin everything it touches? From public education to the mortgage industry to healthcare industry. You think it all of a sudden on AI it'll be good? How did the government do with virus research? Oh yeah, that's right. Coronavirus. Yeah, shut down the country for 2 years. Millions of people died. You lost all kinds of civil rights and civil liberties. Yeah, great. Let's try that with AI. Now we're gonna try and do something smart here, because I think that you will understand this better by not listening to me. Listen to Elon Musk. And this isn't going to be quick. This is going to take 4 whole minutes. And I know that a lot of people in 2026 have the attention span of a ferret on a double cappuccino. But I think you have to, I couldn't cut this down. You have to hear all four. Look, this is an 8-minute clip and I only need to play you the first 4 minutes. That's as low as I could get it. But please try and digest this as much as possible.
10: The best thing I can think of is really that everyone's got, well, all the AI companies have a sort of a test harness where like a series of tests that you give to any given model to see if it's going to build bioweapons or nuclear bombs or be deliberately deceptive. And I think everyone applying everyone else's test harness to each other is probably the best way best thing we do to ensure safety. Just have all the smartest humans try their best to figure out if this model is going to be a bad actor. And I think we should try to do that as soon as possible.
11: Are the other labs
10: right away?
11: Are the other labs on board with this?
10: I think so. I haven't checked with everyone, but I think it would be the sort of thing that's kind of hard to say no to.
11: Yeah. And I think even with the China negotiation, in my view, what's good about it is it's a relatively small, tangible thing that neither side loses anything by doing it. Doesn't require a ton of trust. And, you know, I'm hearing alternative ideas like asking China for a pause, which they've already said they're not going to do. So, you know, it's going from the realm of things that could never happen to something that could actually be agreed on in relatively short order. So it seems practical to me.
10: Exactly. It's the only thing I can think of that we could probably get all parties, including China, to agree to. Because China's not going to agree to have some American regulator snooping around their AI companies.
0: Right.
10: But I think advance notice and testing of the, you know, you just basically provide API access in advance of the model release. If any company sees that this AI is problematic, then they can, then the other AI companies, each AI company can try to solve that, whatever is voice is problematic. If they don't solve what's problematic, then the competitors can go public with the fact that they think that this model that's being released is unsafe.
12: It also creates.
10: If after the competitors say that this model is unsafe, that model then subsequently does something bad.
0: Yeah.
10: I think it would be extremely hard to live down. The egg on face level would be very, very high. The legal liability would be enormous.
12: And Elon, there's no reason these safety and security harnesses and this testing apparatus couldn't be open source and people could actually
10: apply it.
12: Yeah, and you'd be able to see under the hood. Would you think...
13: It creates an incredible incentive for the labs to actually invest in safety because you protect yourself while trying to debunk other people's claims, which also reinforces...
11: Right.
13: It's a great incentive.
12: It has an R rating on it.
13: Very clever.
11: The product liability point is really key.
13: Yeah.
11: Lena Khan actually had a good post, I think it was yesterday, saying that it's not true that we don't have rules and regulations for AI. Actually, we do. Product liability laws apply. And sure. If an AI company releases a product that's not safe, there is, you know, massive opportunity for both civil and even potentially criminal lawsuits. So
13: right.
11: It's not true that we don't have rules and regulations around AI. And what you're saying, Elon, is that if the companies are kind of doing this test, the peer review, and then one of the companies ignores the feedback and releases it, I mean, that is...
10: The liability in the case would be enormous.
11: Yes. It would be almost like prima facie evidence that they had been negligent.
12: It would be a big tobacco level settlement. I mean, you knowingly put this out.
10: It wouldn't look good to the jury.
9: There you go. Okay, so did you catch all that? Are you picking up what I'm putting down? Because I'm not saying we should ignore the threats of AI and put our head in the sand and act like everything's going to be okay and not pay attention to it. I'm just saying the private sector solutions to this throughout history have proven to be more effective and better for the population than the politicians being in control. And he just mentioned there the role that government is supposed to have in this. I'm not saying government's supposed to have no role, but they're not supposed to control it. They're not supposed to be able to tell you what you can and can't build and how big and big it can't be. They are supposed to be referees on the playing field, not one of the participants. Imagine, and this is one of the things that really rubs me wrong about Trump or any president taking stakes in companies like when we own part of Intel now, or when we bought up a whole bunch of mortgage-backed securities digging into the private sector. You know, that there's big problems with that because then the government isn't an independent third-party arbiter of fairness. Now they're one of the participants. Imagine if one of the referees or the group of referees at an NFL game was a part owner in the Washington Redskins, and then we had to go play them this weekend. And don't give me the Commander stuff. You know what I'm doing. You'd be like, well, that's not fair. And this isn't going to be a fair game. This isn't going to be a fair fight. That's obviously a conflict of interest. And not only is it going to be unfair to the other teams, you now have the built-in incentives, not just for the teams to get away with whatever they can get away with, but for the refs/government to get away with whatever they can get away with. And if you think the government is terrible with the little bit of power that we've given them already to just spend money and control other industries, wait until they are in control of AI. 800-288-9227. 800-288-9227. Yeah, there's a lot of things we could do to address this problem. The dumbest one, the dumbest solution is putting politicians in control of AI. More on that next on The James Show. 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
14: There's an ongoing push for energy independence here in Texas. 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
9: So you've had an injury for a while. 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You tried the steroids. 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You can go in with QC Kinetics, no scalpel, no stitches, no drugs. 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I can't miss work. But if that's going to work for you, you will thank me later. But it starts with you making the phone call, 972-972-8610. 972-972-8610.
0: How did I lose weight? 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
4: Southbound Loop 12, just before Singleton on the Trinity River West Fork Bridge, is stalled vehicle in the right lane. 15-minute backup to Highway 183. Stalled vehicle also on southbound 75, just before Haskell Avenue. This is in the right center lane. Traffic is stop and go from just before Northwest Highway. That'll cost you about 10 to 15 minutes. Northbound I-35E at Wheatland Road. Construction has just the left lane getting by. It's a 25-minute backup now to Pleasant Run. With WBAP First Traffic, I'm Dave Allen.
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9: Please don't let them put AI in the control of politicians. Please. I'm James Parker. It's the James Show, News Talk 820, 93.3 FM, WBAP. I fear that's what they're trying to do. And you have people coming out from everyone from the Chinese Communist Party to Bernie Sanders to AOC. Now you have Greg Abbott and John Cornyn and all the rhinos griping about AI and data centers. Stop it. Stop it. First off, this runs afoul of the Constitution, free market economics, capitalism, the Enlightenment thinkers, the founding fathers, all that. Number two, the record of history is absolutely terrible of you putting giant technologies like this into the hands of government. Now, there's some notable exceptions, but it also happens to be things that are constitutional, you know, like the nuclear bomb. Yeah, the Constitution says the government is supposed to handle national defense and creating big, giant, crazy weapons. Doesn't say anything about the information industry or healthcare or education, but how has it worked out? Did education get better now that government got involved, or did it get worse? What about healthcare? Is it more affordable now than when you were a kid? Has government gotten more involved? The one reason why we are leading the AI race right now over the EU, China, and all these other countries is because our government and our system of economics is so much more hands-off. Why ruin that? This is Richard in Collinsville. 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
21: Well, I agree with you 1,000%.
9: Thank you.
21: The AI project should be in the hands of the private sector, who will probably form a committee of some sort to monitor all of the various companies working on it. And then there would be a small committee of senators or mix of senators and representatives who are technically oriented, and they would interact with this civilian panel that keeps an eye on things. That's how it will work successfully, because that's how we did it in World War II. Most people today don't understand the unbelievable production capacity of America during World War II. It was incredible, and anybody that wants to find out can go do so. I'm not going to try to explain it, but I only have one question, and that's this. We all use an iPhone of one make or another, and we've all suffered through the aggravation factor that's created by myriad ingenious solutions to non-existent problems. So my question would be, do you really believe that the programmers who screwed up the iPhone, the greatest invention in history, are going to do a better job with AI unless they are monitored by the private sector, not the government? The Manhattan Project, by the way, was really a civilian project. The government monitored it, but they weren't directly involved in the day-to-day operation. And that's why it was successful, by the way. But I do agree with you 1,000%. If they don't have the private sector working like we did in World War II, then they're going to fail. The way it worked in World War II, the private sector did the work, and the government had a... In fact, Harry Truman formed the Truman Commission, and they were inspecting. They'd go around inspecting different government aid contractors to make sure the work was being done. But that's all they did. They did not get directly involved in the production. So I agree with you. I think you're on the right track.
9: Well, I love the context you added to the show. That was a great call. Thank you very much. This is Richard in Collinsville. I don't have anything to add to that. I think... pretty well spot on, and he added a little to my my Manhattan Project comparison. You know, on the last break, I got a message from a guy who's been on the show before, regular listener, Nick Plum. I was talking about the two students from the Beau French viral meme about the UT football demographics. I remember I was playing you the guy named Diarrhea on CNN. Here, it was this guy.
2: I'm honestly not quite sure what he's even getting at, you know, knowing that we are Americans. So even if you were to say we need to prioritize Americans anyway, like looking at that picture, you can't tell if someone's American or not. There's really no way of, you know, deducing from just looking at a picture that there's this problem or that, you know, there's this idea of it just being a bunch of foreigners in the stadium. At the end of the day, we're all, you know, at the same school, and we're all Texans. We're all Americans.
9: We're all Texans. We're all Americans. Well, Nick Plum just sent me, this guy has his own website, guptadiarrhea.com. Where did you grow up? Plymouth, Minnesota. And he went to high school at Wayzata High School, which is in the suburbs of Minneapolis. So, not a Texan. Why do you have to lie about it? Yeah. Well, we're all kind of suspicious here. I mean, look, it's not like a disqualifier if your name's Diarrhea Gupta. It's not like it's impossible for you to be a heritage American or a heritage Texan. But if you've only been here a generation or two, stop posing like you're not and explain to me why Beau French is wrong. Explain to me why less white people is better. And be specific here, because you don't seem to be indifferent when it between the races. 800-288-9227. That's right. Diarrhea is not even from Texas. Claiming to be a Texan on CNN. No pushback from the anchor. Oh, yeah, they're just as Texan as anybody. Yeah, they deserve to be here. This is their homeland. Well, what about me and my family? Oh, no, y'all are colonizers. You're invaders. In fact, we're going to have to make you do land acknowledgments every chance we get. So you have to admit that you don't belong here. Okay, so I don't belong here. But Diarrhea has been here for 18 months, and he's just as American and Texan as anyone else. Got it. I don't have time for another call. All right, Steve, we'll talk to you coming up. So we'll probably go back to the AI data centers situation. I have a couple more sound bites that you need to hear on this, because this push for protection is really a push for control, and you need to keep control away from politicians. I'm James Parker on News Talk 820-93.3 FM WBAP.
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2: A record stretch of heat in DFW. Yeah, but it's a dry heat. I'm Cameron Fairchild from the 24-Hour Breaking News Center.
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1: On the ones.
3: Southbound 75 just before Haskell Avenue, stalled vehicle in the right center lane, about a 15 to 20 minute backup to Walnut Hill. Also a stalled vehicle on southbound Loop 12, Walton Walker Boulevard, just before Singleton on the Trinity River Bridge. It's in the right lane, seeing a 30 minute backup here to Highway 114. That road work on northbound I-35E at Wheatland Road has now been picked up. All lanes are open again. Traffic still unwinding from Pleasant Run. With WBAP First Traffic and Weather on the Ones, I'm Dave Allen.
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2: Your forecast from the WBAP on-time experts 24/7 Weather Center. Overnight low in the upper 70s, sunny and hot again tomorrow, high 100, heat index 104. It's 97 degrees in Dallas, 98 in Fort Worth. 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DFW has set a record for the most 100-degree days ever recorded in September. 12 so far, paired with a 60-day streak of zero measurable rainfall. Dallas City Council has approved a $5.7 billion budget, which brings significant cuts across the city. Hundreds of jobs are being cut, and city services are being slashed. Southlake City Council votes unanimously to deny a permit for a homosexual pride event organized by a lesbian couple. The event was held last year at the same church where city leaders this year denied a permit. U.S. defense officials confirm American forces have deployed operational weapons in orbit.
6: The Air Force Secretary revealed for the first time the U.S. already has weapons in orbit. The revelation came during a speech at the Air and Space Cyber Conference. It's not clear whether the U.S. has ever fired a weapon in space. U.S. officials Fox has spoken with say the announcement is not tied to any particular threat.
2: Fox's Jennifer Griffin reports President Trump is scheduled to meet with his Chinese counterpart in Washington next week as Chinese leadership calls for peace in space. The Pentagon unveils a new system which will make it easier for current and former military personnel to share information about UFOs.
7: The Pentagon now making it easier for current and former Defense Department personnel to come forward with information about UFOs. The move comes as the U.S. government expands its effort to collect and review reports of mysterious unidentified flying objects. The Pentagon has released a new waiver this week covering certain non-disclosure and secrecy agreements, meaning some personnel can provide information to the government without facing civil or administrative punishments under those agreements.
2: Fox's Lucas Tomlinson reports the waiver is intended to protect whistleblowers when disclosing any new information, but it does not provide immunity for the release of classified information to the public. Your money news brought to you by NetWorthRadio.com. Dallas-Fort Worth gas prices hit an average of $3.94 a gallon, nearly 85 cents higher than last year. On Wall Street, the Dow Jones Industrial Average gained more than 316 points to 51,778.04. NASDAQ Composite Index up almost 440 points to 26,418.30. S&P 500 gained almost 86 points to 7637.76. 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I'm Cameron Fairchild.
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8: In the media this week, Cowboys head coach Brian Schottenheimer saying the veterans on the defensive front, Kenny Clark, Rashawn Gary, and Quinnen Williams, need to play to their standard. First look at the Commanders coming up on Sunday. Both teams trying to avoid the dreaded 0-2 start. The $2.1 billion Highmark Stadium being christened this evening in Buffalo as week two in the NFL begins with two 1-0 teams, the Lions and Bills. 7:15 scheduled kickoff, but no injury has been listed. And after 152 games, the Rangers right back where they started, 500. They're joined by Houston, who is also 76-76. The Lone Star Series concluded back in early August, so the Astros do own the tiebreaker. Texas going for the home sweep of the Red Sox this evening. I'm Kevin Landrum on WBAP from 96.7 and 1310. The Ticket.
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0: All right, if I'm wrong, AI is going to kill us all. Big deal. I'm James Parker. It's the James Show, News Talk 820, 93.3 FM, WBAP. Because the discussion that's being had on AI, it sounds like a technological discussion. It sounds like almost like a science discussion. But what we've really stumbled into is more of an economics discussion, and economics as far as it overlaps with statecraft. And if you want to stop progress of an industry in its tracks, put it under the thumb of politicians. You know, people are saying, we've got to slow this down. We've got to go too fast. Why? Why? If can you call yourself a progressive if you're like, we've got to stop this progress. We've got to slow down this progress. We've got to put some hurdles into this progress. We've got to put some headwinds on this progress. Remember the spread from the flight at Kitty Hawk, the Wright brothers doing the first flight, to us landing on the moon was 66 years. Did we need to put the brakes on that? Aren't you glad government didn't step in and put the brakes on that? Would we have won the space race with that attitude? Absolutely not. So number one, we don't need government to get involved. Number two, I am not dismissing the powerful, dangerous nature of this new technology. I'm just saying that he puts me even further in the camp of we need to keep this power out of the hands of politicians. Elon Musk agrees. This is Steven Alvarado on News Talk 820, 93.3 FM, WBAP. What do you think, Steve?
1: Well, first of all, for data centers, they ought to be offshore. That's already been proven to be successful. And number two, the AI, they ought to have a 10-year non-parolable sentence for everybody who misuses AI, no matter who they are.
0: I disagree with both of those. CEOs. I disagree with both of those.
1: Why? You don't think somebody should be punished?
0: Define misuse.
1: Pardon?
0: Define misuse.
1: Falsified advertisements, political things, putting people in jail with a fake AI video, claiming they did something, or in fact, in the end, they find out nobody did anything.
0: Isn't that already illegal?
1: 10 years. No, it may be illegal, but we don't do anything about it. America walks big and talks little because they don't have the nabs to do these things. They'll just talk about it. The only people that ever get beaten up are the small guy.
0: All right. So if you just want to write some new laws that strengthen the punishments for the existing laws that we have against, you know, fraud, I guess I'm down with that.
1: Yeah, but you have to enforce them. The laws mean nothing. They're just like immigration. If you don't enforce the law, you don't really have one.
0: Well, and you're right on the enforcement thing, because so much of stuff that comes out of people's mouths sounds good and on paper it makes sense. But in the enforcement, that's real, where the rubber doesn't ever meet the road. And like, I'm thinking of like insider trading. I think most people agree. I don't, but most people agree that insider trading is wrong and should be punished. And we have laws against it, right? Okay. So out of the millions and millions and millions of stock trades that happen every day, how many of them do you think have insider trading on them? None? One, two, three, few thousand?
1: You see, that's a question that doesn't need to be answered. The question that needs to be answered is, are you going to prosecute the people you catch?
0: Yeah, so the next part of that is, how many insider trading cases actually get prosecuted every year? And it's like seven, bro.
1: I know, but if you put seven people in prison for, say they had each had 25 different events that they were involved in, they got 250 years they got to stay in jail. In my opinion, 10 years an event. And then everybody sees these guys in jail, wealthy, rich, well-known people. I don't give a damn who you are. They go, oh, man, I am not going to become involved in that. Same thing with pedophiles, rapists.
0: Right.
1: If you catch them, shoot them in the street. That's my opinion.
0: Well, I'm cool with that part, except for what if I accuse you of being a pedophile and I shoot you in the street and be like, who's a pedophile?
1: Well, you have to prove it. That's why I said everything has to do with proof.
0: Okay. So
1: once we get proof, we don't do anything about it.
0: All right, Steve, you sound like one of the people that are like, I want to solve a problem by making things that are already illegal illegaler.
1: Because we don't do anything about it.
0: Okay, so if we don't do anything about it, then does the sentence length matter?
1: I don't know if the government makes a dang about anything anymore. Other than our military protecting us, I'm not certain the politicians are actually doing the real job we want them to do in the government.
0: Yeah, well,
1: I don't really know that they are.
0: Well, we're back in agreement there, but what makes you think that they're going to punish this any better than they punish insider trading?
1: Well, if we catch a few senators and representatives involved in insider trading and put them in jail for 25, 40 years? That might stop some other people.
0: Look, I'm not against prosecuting the fraud and stuff, but I feel like we already have laws against that, and if you want to ramp up the punishments for it, my shortcoming is the lack of prosecutions for the things

0: En garde!
1: U.S. Olympians do it, and so does your college-bound neighbor Jane. 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
3: Hey, I am all for what you said about government intervention.
2: But?
3: The thing that I talked to you about before was closed AI and open AI. When you open the AI up, it is enabling the other countries to go ahead and glean the software. Now, if you're working with the government on a secret project, or just say the space stuff that you talked about, now that's, and you sell that information, that's treason. And you need to go ahead and fulfill that law that we had before, that if you have a treasonous act, that you're automatically put to death. And that's a different subject, which that other guy was talking about. But as far as open AI, closed AI, that's where you need to look at it. And, oh, that movie that I told you about, it's called War Games, The Dead Zone.
2: Oh, War Games 2. I remember you now. Yeah, you were very convincing last time. You had me wanting to watch that, and I totally forgot about it. Well, thanks for the reminder, Kevin North, Richland Hills. I got to step aside for a break. War Games 2. Coming up next. No, Garrett. Coming up next, an undercover sting exposes Texas Democrats buying votes. You'll hear the proof next on The James Show. 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
5: Lane Kiffin, the head coach of the LSU Tigers, right? 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
4: Accident in Cedar Hill, southbound Highway 67 at Pleasant Run. This is in the two right lanes. Just the left lane is getting by. About a 10-minute backup to Wintergreen Road. Stalled vehicle still working in Dallas, southbound 75. It's just before Haskell Avenue in the right center lane. You're looking at a 20-minute backup now to Walnut Hill. That stalled vehicle on southbound Loop 12, Walton Walker Boulevard before Singleton has been cleared. Still about a 20 to 25-minute delay from Highway 114. With WBAP First Traffic, I'm Dave Allen.
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6: Well, we have what seems to be like proof that the Democrat Party in Texas is stealing votes. I'm James Parker. It's the James Show, News Talk 820-93.3 FM, WBAP. This is an undercover video from Town Hall that looks like an operative is telling something that he shouldn't tell.
7: We are paying.
6: By the way, this is Sky McAdams from the Texas Majority PAC, you know, the political action committee that represents the minority of voters in Texas.
7: We are paying people $25 to attend a one-hour Zoom class to, like, learn why voting is important and why the Republicans are causing all these bad things.
6: Yeah, yeah.
7: So it's like a roundabout way of paying people for their votes, essentially, which is interesting.
6: What's this called?
7: It's called the Paid Relational Program. I think Rally Texas is the official name. You can't pay someone to vote for someone. You can't be like, here's $25, go vote for me. You can say, attend a one-hour class and you can receive $25, and then the class just talks about, like, the importance of it.
6: Yeah.
7: It's a little gray.
8: It's a creative way to... Yeah. It's a creative way to kind of...
6: Yeah, so there you go, Sky. So the takeaway from this is, yes, they're paying people to vote. They're bragging about it when they think nobody's looking. You want to put this on top of all the other scams that you hear that are threatening the integrity of elections. When you talk about mail-in voting and absentee ballots and ballot harvesting and ballot drop boxes, and you have people, we try and throw off people off the rolls that are dead or moved on. Nope, can't do that. They fight against voter ID. They fight against signature verification. They fight against postmark verification. They fight against counting votes after election day. Like, at every turn, the party that's so worried about threat to democracy, the party that's worried about, you know, the Republicans are turning into fascists and going to take away your right to vote, are undermining it at every turn. They're getting away with it, too, because your neighbors on Team Blue don't really have any integrity when it comes to the voting system, as long as it benefits them. And I can prove it because who's speaking out against this? Who is seeing this on Team Blue and saying, listen, I love Team Blue. I love socialism. I hate baby Jesus. I hate America. Our history sucks. We're a bunch of racist, sexist, bigot, homophobes. But this seems a little below board. This does not seem like the most ethical application of our democratic process. And if there's not one that is speaking out about this, even if it's put in front of their face, then, you know, they don't really care about democracy. They don't really care about the votes or your voting rights. That's just a cudgel because they know you care about that. So they're going to use your values against you. Just like, you know, Tyler Rico does not share the same belief system as most Christians, but they're going to beat you over the head with it. And how much more obvious can it be than a guy on video saying, yeah, you can't pay people directly to vote, so this is a way to get around it. And you're supposed to believe, oh, we had the most secure election in history. Yeah, anybody who wants to put in voting laws, they're just trying to stop poor people and black people and women from voting. No, we're trying to stop this. All right, that's going to about do it for the James Show today. Thank you very much for hanging out. If you need more James Show action in the next 21 hours, I invite you to check out the podcast, number one. But I notice some of you people are actually finding out that I do have some great clips and highlights and videos that I've clipped out and put on all the social medias. So if you get a chance, go ahead and check that out as well. Every follow, every share is greatly appreciated. And stay put, the great one, Mark Levin, coming up next. I'm James Parker, and this has been The James Show on News Talk 820 and 93.3 FM, WBAP.
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1: On the ones.
3: Southbound I-35W at Heritage Trace Parkway in Fort Worth, there's an accident blocking the right lane. Just the left lane is getting by. About a 25-minute backup to Golden Triangle Boulevard. In Dallas, southbound 75 before Haskell Avenue, stalled vehicle in the right center lane. About a 20 to 25-minute delay from Royal Lane. That wreck in Cedar Hill, southbound Highway 67 at Pleasant Run has been cleared. Traffic is slowly unwinding from Wintergreen Road. With WBAP First Traffic and Weather on the Ones, I'm Dave Allen.
2: Your forecast from the WBAP On Time Experts 24/7 Weather Center. Overnight low in the upper 70s, sunny and hot tomorrow. High of 100, heat index 104. It's 96 degrees in Dallas, 98 in Fort Worth. 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DFW has set a record for the most 100-degree days ever recorded in September, 12 so far, paired with a 60-day streak of zero measurable rainfall. An F-16 fighter jet from Texas crashes in Michigan during training. The pilot safely ejected. South Lake City Council votes unanimously to deny a permit for a homosexual pride event organized by a lesbian couple. Dallas City Council approves a budget which cuts hundreds of city jobs and eliminates city services. Your Money News brought to you by NetWorthRadio.com. Dallas-Fort Worth drivers seeing another increase at the pump. Metroplex average for regular unleaded reaches $3.94 a gallon, up about 11 cents from earlier this week, up 85 cents from last year. On Wall Street, the Dow Jones Industrial Average up more than 316 points. NASDAQ Composite Index climbed almost 440 points. S&P 500 up nearly 86 points. 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And wake up weekday mornings with WBAP's morning news from 5 till 9. I'm Cameron Fairchild. 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
4: Lane Kiffin, the head coach of the LSU Tigers, right? 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

Al-Qaeda. Seriously, ladies and gentlemen, a terrorist organization that slaughters civilians, that slaughtered 3,000 of our people. And this guy's walking around, he's got a Porsche, he's got a multi-million dollar home in Malibu, and dresses in $1,000, $2,000 suits, and he's invited in the media and so forth. You know, it's amazing. And by the way, don't misread what I'm saying. I've never been invited to be interviewed on any of these programs. As a number one New York Times bestselling author, radio host, TV host, and I don't want to be. That's not my point. The left-wing media in America, I am more toxic than this guy, Mr. Producer. Isn't that crazy? It's stunning to me. Stunning. It's disgusting. It's disgusting. That just shows you where the left is, where the Democrat Party is, where the media are. It just shows you how sick. I'll be right back.

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2: On the ones.
4: Southbound 75 at Legacy in Plano, an accident blocking the HOV lane. Just a couple of minute back up to Ridgemont Drive. Got a wreck working heading into downtown Dallas. Southbound I-35 at Highline Drive. The vehicles are on the right shoulder. Traffic, though, is slowing from Empire Central. And a stalled vehicle in Arlington, northbound Highway 287 at Kennedale Sublet Road. It's in the right lane. About a 5 minute back up to Russell Curry Road. With WBAP First Traffic and Weather on the Ones, I'm Dave Allen.
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3: Your forecast from the WBAP On-Time Experts 24-7 Weather Center. Overnight low in the upper 70s, sunny and hot tomorrow, high of 100, heat index 104. It's 97 degrees in Dallas, 97 in Fort Worth. 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A Texas Air National Guard F-16 fighter crashes in Michigan during training. The pilot safely ejected. The University of Texas at Austin eliminates undergraduate majors focusing on Black studies, Mexican-American studies, and women's studies. Incoming students cannot enroll in those programs. Existing students will be allowed to complete their degrees. Your Money News, brought to you by NetWorthRadio.com. Diesel prices across Texas have surged to a record average of over $6 per gallon, nearly doubling year over year. Independent truckers report spending upwards of $3,500 a month on fuel each week. On Wall Street, the Dow Jones Industrial Average up more than 316 points. NASDAQ Composite Index gained nearly 440 points. S&P 500 up almost 86 points. 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I'm Cameron Fairchild.
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0: The editorial board of the Detroit News, I don't know if the Free Press is still there. It used to be fairly solid paper. The Detroit News, I believe, is pretty left-wing. The Detroit News endorsement for U.S. Senator from Michigan goes to Mike Rogers. Fairly shocking. They say Mike Rogers is the prototype of a United States senator. He spent 14 years in the House. Rising to chair of the Vital Intelligence Committee, the 63-year-old Republican left Congress at the end of 2014, having been elected to his House seat seven times by his mid-Michigan constituents. Rogers then embarked on a successful career in private industry, becoming an expert in cybersecurity. He's also served his country as an officer in the U.S. Army and as an FBI agent assigned to the Organized Crime Division. He's mature, they say, trustworthy, more than prepared to sit at the table with national and world leaders. Rogers' experience, clear thinking, and temperament are bound to quickly vault him into the Senate's leadership ranks should he prevail in the November 3 election. By contrast, they write, his Democratic opponent, Abdul El-Sayed, has a thin career background that contains little to recommend him for one of the nation's most powerful leadership jobs. El-Sayed spent 2 years as head of Detroit's health department and 2 more years as director of the Wayne County Department of Health, Human, and Veteran Services. He's a doctorate in public health and was an assistant professor of epidemiology at Columbia University. The 41-year-old Rhodes Scholar has spent much of his adult life in classrooms. While El-Sayed holds a medical degree and has described himself as a physician, he does not have a license to practice medicine. Then he's not a physician. The most glaring gap in his resume is that he has never held a political or policymaking position. There's a bigger concern about El-Sayed. He has worked so hard covering his tracks leading up to this Senate race that it's impossible to know who he really is or where he would stand in the Senate. Actually, it's very easy to know. We have a budding, a growing anti-American Islamist Jew-hating wing in the Democrat Party. See, in the Republican Party, we don't tolerate it. That's why Katarlson and the rest of them they're in the wilderness attacking him. He's deleted social media posts that reportedly called into question his attitude about America in the aftermath of 9/11 terrorist attacks. He's taken down roughly 100 YouTube videos that paint an unflattering picture of him and his cultural views. Candidate who feels the need to hide his past from voters is not someone who can be trusted to be the same person after Election Day as he was on the campaign trail. El-Sayed claims to be a capitalist, though he's embraced many of the priorities of the Democratic Socialists of America, is endorsed by its spiritual leader, Senator Bernie Sanders, and is some of the more outrageous members in his orbit. He also says he has no animosity toward Jews, but is demurred on support for Israel's right to exist as a Jewish state. Again, on this issue, his associations are telling. El Sayed brought in Hassan Piker as a closer for his primary election campaign. Piker is a Twitch personality and a notorious anti-Semite, and I might add anti-American. The Democratic Congressional Caucus is already awash in anti-Israel members. It doesn't need one more from Michigan. That's a good point. Michigan faces far too many challenges that require help from Washington to risk sending someone to the Senate who would vote with the Democrat Party's radical wing, limiting its effectiveness in delivering for his state. The concern many voters have with Mike Rogers, according to recent Detroit News WDIV TV polling, is that he's been endorsed by President Donald Trump. The president's favorable ratings are bottom in Michigan, and his policies, excuse me, over the past year, without question, they go and harm the state and its residents. Even here, they hate Trump. You notice that? But voters should not lock themselves to a radical senator just despite Trump. The president will be out of office in 2 years. The Senate seat has a six-year term. And we believe Mike Rogers is the sort of leader who'd be willing and able to help reverse the harm of Trump's policies. Yeah, you're so stupid. The automobile industry is doing incredibly well as a result of Trump's policies. But the libs do the lib thing. So they endorse Rogers. They trash Piker, and they trash Trump. Wimps, but nonetheless, I'm sure we can take it better than nothing. Simone Sanders. Actually, Simone Sanders Townsend, excuse me, MS Now host. That is MSLSD. And she's on a podcast, and she makes it abundantly clear. Abundantly clear, and Piker's there. That if she were advising a Democrat candidate, oh, I didn't know that. Former Senator John Kyle passed away. Republican of Arizona. Let me tell you, I didn't know him well, but I knew him a little. He was fantastic. I didn't know that. He was a good man, and he retired on his own. He wasn't defeated. He'd been a House member, been a senator, and he was very solid and just a very decent, classy guy. I'm sorry to see that. Only 84. Tells you how much time you have left. You know, Rich? What do you think I have left? 10 years, maybe? 30? Okay. Yeah. AI, that's right. AI. Anyway, Simone Sanders Townsend. She's on this podcast, On the Clock, or Clock It. Cut four, go.
18: I used to work campaigns, Hassan, and I have to tell you, if I was a strategist or a consultant or, you know, the political director on one of these campaigns, I would absolutely be telling my people to disavow you because, depending on where we are, I really would, because we want to win. Yeah. We want to win. Yeah. And so, and like, if you're not going to help people win, so
19: that's the disagreement we have.
18: And Hassan, listen, well, I've elected people, though, and you've never elected anybody.
19: I know, you're right. You're absolutely right. But here's the thing. I'm not expecting these people to hug and kiss me or even defend me vociferously. I'm expecting them to tackle the form, tackle the framework, to expose the hypocrisy. Now, the hypocrisy is not going to work for MAGA. They're a cult. We know that. But
0: oh, funny hearing this from an Islamist. Boy, is he detestable. Go ahead.

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2: They did their conga line, the three Democrats. What a disgusting situation. Go ahead.
3: Show how wonderful they are, to show how, to show how different they are from people like myself. I get increasingly
2: frustrated. You know what? Here's what gets me. The guy is stupid, okay? He's a rambling buffoon. That's what he is. He's a rambling buffoon. And the fact that he hasn't weaseled his way into the Democrat Party. He's been ushered into the Democrat Party. Now, some of them are running for the hills. Now, I don't want to talk about him. Debbie Dingleberry is one of them. Debbie Dingleberry. She used to pretend to be a moderate. She's no moderate. But now she doesn't want to talk about him. But they all were slobbering all over Puker. Slobbering all over. Now, Al-Sayed, as the Detroit News just pointed out, his closer in the primary was Hassan Puker. But now he's trying to distance himself from Puker, having tried to erase his whole background on social media. And so it comes up. Debbie Dingleberry on the Constipated News Network today. Cut five, go.
4: Before that interview clip published, Al-Sayed told Armani Raju he would not campaign with Piker in the general election. He did campaign with Piker in the primary. We've seen Piker continue to make provocative comments. Does Al-Sayed need to do more to distance himself from Piker?
5: Okay, I want to say this at this point. I'm so sick of talking about Hassan Piker.
2: Who gives a damn what you're sick of, lady? The reality is he's part of your party. What's wrong? You don't want to answer it? You don't want to answer it? You should be condemning him. You should be condemning him. And yet you can't do it, can you? You know what Chuck Schumer's done? The highest ranking Jew in the Senate ever. You know what he's done? He's embraced Al-Sayed. He's sending $10 million into Michigan to help him. Says we had a good and friendly meeting. A good and friendly meeting. These are the left-wing Jews in the Democrat Party that people like me have to deal with, Mr. Producer. I hate to say it, but it's true. True. Suicidal. There's nothing that Al-Sayed can say that would stop Chuck Schumer from supporting him. You've got the Attorney General of Michigan couldn't even go to her own Democrat Party convention. She said she'd be booed. She worried about her safety. And then she tells Jews, basically, you kind of put party before your own security. Wow. Then you have another Jewish senator from Michigan, Slotnick, or whatever the hell her name is. She campaigned as a moderate. You know, she worked at the CIA once. She endorsed Al-Sayed. The guy from Georgia. What's his name? Ascoff or whatever his name is? I know, I'm just messing. He endorsed Al-Sayed. Crazy. Crazy. So Dingleberry say, I don't want to deal with this. Go ahead.
5: Hassan Piker to go away. I don't know why he had to do that interview. Everything he said in that interview is deep. But look, the bombing of the school in Iran was horrific. We shouldn't be in the war in Iran. We continue to vote for it. This election is about to adult Al-Sayed, not Hassan Piker. What he said, I think Israel's got a right to exist. Quite frankly, the things he has said about women are horrific. I don't understand. I keep telling people, someone explain to me why he has so many followers. But he is not, if he wants to see Abdullah Al-Sayed elected, stop going on television.
2: Stay away. After he's elected, do whatever you want. Do whatever you want. But not now. Not now. No, we got to get that seat so damn power hungry. No principles whatsoever. So damn power hungry. I'll be right back.
6: Much Lovin.
7: Got a work accident working in Ball Springs, eastbound I-20 at Highway 175. This is blocking the three left lanes. Only the right lane is getting by. It's about a 20-minute backup just before Dowdy Ferry. Westbound I-20 at I-45, you're down to just the left center lane getting by due to bridge repairs. 45-minute delay from St. Augustine. And in Arlington, stalled vehicle north.

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8: DFW sets a record for the most 100-degree days in September. I'm Cameron Fairchild from the 24-Hour Breaking News Center.
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9: On I-20, eastbound at Highway 175, an accident has only the right lane getting by. About a 30-minute backup just before Dowdy Ferry. Westbound I-20, traffic is jammed just after St. Augustine Drive over to I-45. Just the left center lane is getting by due to bridge repairs. And now in Irving, southbound on the Bush Turnpike at Walnut Hill, there's a wreck. Two right lanes are blocked. 20-minute backup from Highway 114. For WBAP First Traffic and Weather on the Ones, I'm Dave Allen.
8: Your forecast from the WBAP On-Time Experts 24-7 Weather Center. Overnight low in the upper 70s. Sunny and hot tomorrow, high of 100, heat index 104. It's 97 degrees in Dallas, 97 in Fort Worth. 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DFW has set a record for the most 100-degree days ever recorded in September, 12 so far, paired with a 60-day streak of zero measurable rainfall. The Ross Fire near Possum Kingdom Lake has been fully contained after burning for nearly a month. The fire started in Palo Pinto County and quickly spread, consuming nearly 90,000 acres and destroying 18 homes. An F-16 fighter jet from Texas crashes in Michigan during training. The pilot safely ejected. Your money news brought to you by NetWorthRadio.com. On Wall Street today, the Dow Jones Industrial Average up more than 316 points to 51,778.04. NASDAQ Composite Index gained almost 440 points to 26,418.30, and the S&P 500 up almost 86 points to 7637.76. 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I'm Cameron Fairchild. 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
3: 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Our number, 877-381-3811, 1-877-381-3811. I want to encourage you strongly, it's Thursday. Set your DVR, whatever recording device you use, for Life, Liberty, and Levin Saturday. It's a killer show, 8 p.m. Eastern. Now, those of you who aren't in a position to watch it live, at least you'll be able to watch it later. Same with Sunday, 8 p.m. Eastern on Sunday on Fox. I want to encourage you Levinites out there to just keep at it. We're coming up close to the election. I want to keep, you know, drilling down on this. And I'm trying to present you with information and arguments and so forth and so on that you can share with others. So it's not your typical show. I have one or two guests. I let the guests speak. They're chosen for a reason, because I think they'll be helpful. We're mission-oriented here, and I also think that you'll very much enjoy it. So in addition to my opening statement, which apparently is very popular, I hope you'll stick with us. Again, you can DVR the show. You just said it now, 8 p.m. Eastern time on Fox, Saturday and Sunday. It's better that you watch it live, but at least you'll have it taped. That's the way I view it. What do you do, Mr. Producer? You tape it, don't you? You DVR it. Well, why is it that when we say DVR, it's like, what are you, boomer? I don't get, what do you watch, on Netflix or on cable? What do? YouTube TV, he records it. There's so many ways to watch these things now, you know? It's really quite fascinating, as a matter of fact. And we use every platform we can. So here was Schumer, Axios. Schumer's super PAC doubles down in Michigan. Disgusting. $10 million into the Michigan race to boost progressive. He's not a, you know, this Axios is a joke. To boost progressive Democrat Abdul al-Sayed. Marxist Islamist. That's what he is. Marxist Islamist. Now, you're hearing a lot of negativity out there about the election, and I understand that, but I do want to tell you about a bright spot. Michigan's a bright spot, but so is New Hampshire. Former Senator Sununu, not the father of fathers, but former Senator Sununu is running again. And that immediately has gone from a lean Democrat race to a toss-up. I can remember when New Hampshire was a bright red state. But you know how it is with what I call the locusts, the Democrats. Once they destroy a state or so forth, they move to a red state, and then they destroy that, as they have Virginia. They've D.C., they've left Maryland, they've come into Virginia, along with hundreds of thousands of immigrants, and it's now a blue state. Not purple, it's blue. Same thing's happened with Georgia, pretty much. It's sad, you know, used to be able to run the table. North Carolina, Republican. Virginia, Republican. Georgia, Republican. Now you got to fight for these votes because the demographics have changed, folks. They've changed. And that's also the intention of the Democrats. Obama made that clear early on. That that's what he wanted to do, is change the demographics of the country. So we have elected officials who do not serve the best interest of the people, but who use the people to get elected and then change the voter. That's what's happened in New York City, as an example. That's clearly what's happened in Dearbornistan and Paterson, New Jersey, and these other places. And they're trying to do it now in Texas with the Islamist fortresses that they're putting, including in Republican areas like Plano, Texas, and near Houston and Austin and all these other places all over Texas. They're also working on it in Florida, in Orlando and Tampa and other places. They know what they're doing. Problem is, we don't have politicians who respond. They'll talk all day about AI and data centers, how we have to regulate them and how, you know, they're going to destroy the world. But when it actually comes to doing something like dealing with a $40 trillion debt, Social Security and Medicare that are going broke, and, of course, these Islamist fortresses that are popping up everywhere, they don't do anything. They don't do anything. You have this fool in South Florida, Salazar is her name. She puts out an ad trashing the President of the United States. She's in a difficult district, but there's a lot of people who are in difficult districts. It's not the first time, and it won't be the last time. But she gets the President's endorsement and wants it for the Republican primary, and then in the general, literally is trashing the President of the United States. Because she supports really the most liberal kind of immigration imaginable. And she knows they won't go after her. They might, but she doesn't think they will because we need every seat we can get. You've got Karl Rove, who's announced for a Democrat. You've got George Will, who's announced for a Democrat. You've got Cornyn, who won't endorse the Republican, who defeated him in the primary. And here we have this truly, this crucially important election. Where even I, Mark Levin, has said, vote Republican, hold your nose, and vote Republican. We've got to defeat these radicals. We've got to defeat them. Because the country's on the line, not some policy paper, not even some tax cut. The Supreme Court's on the line. The Electoral College is on the line. The Senate's on the line. It's all on the line. Open borders are on the line. I mean, how much more can we take? We can't as a society. And then you have these rhinos, and these are the real rhinos. You know, the populist nationalists, they don't even know how to use these words. Everyone they disagree with is a rhino. Isn't that stupid? So if you're more conservative than they are, and it's not hard to be, you're a rhino? That's what I mean. They've got the IQ of a watermelon. But that said, the real rhinos, the Cornyns, the Roves, the Wills, voting Democrat. At least don't vote at all. No, they're going to vote Democrat. Crazy. Crazy. But that is going on. We have a big election in New York going on, too. You know, we're bringing candidates on here. Look, we're inviting a lot of candidates on. Some of them are not responding, right, Mr. Producer? And most of the candidates who aren't responding are losing. They're losing. We have more experience at this than anybody. When I first came into national radio, my brothers in radio, they weren't doing this. They weren't endorsing in primaries, which I did. They weren't using radio to be activists, which I do. And I started this whole thing about the outsiders versus the establishment, because that's how I kind of operated in my little town in Pennsylvania when I backed Reagan in 76 and nobody else was. He can't win this state. Of course, he won big in 80 and 84. But, you know, what do I know? We had people, friends of ours, they'd pal around with a speaker, this one or that one. What was that idiot's name, Mr. Badu? You remember? Speaker, his name is out of my head. I can't remember. People are yelling at the radio, I know. The guy that was like a chain smoker, you know what I mean? I don't remember. Boehner, that's it. They're pounding around with Boehner. They're pounding around with... I don't pal around. I just don't. And they were shocked. And all these things are written about me. So what? Now, when we come back, we're going to have the gubernatorial candidate in New York, Bruce Blakeman, who's fantastic. It's a tough race. But if New York is going to save itself, it needs to win this election. We'll be right back.
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3: Eastbound I-20 and Highway 175 in Ball Springs. Accident has only the right lane getting by. About a 45-50 minute backup to I-45. Still very slow traffic. Westbound I-20 from St. Augustine over to I-45. This is due to bridge repairs. Only the left center lane's getting by. In Grapevine on southbound Highway 121 at Highway 114. Police activity. This is taking up the left lane. About a 5 minute backup to 635. With WBAP First Traffic, I'm Dave Allen.
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0: It's a pleasure to have on the program gubernatorial candidate in New York, Bruce Bleichman. Bruce, how are you, sir?
1: I'm doing well, Mark. Thank you for your advocacy and American values and American way of life. We love you.
0: Thank you. It's my great honor. So tell us how it's going out there. The whole country wants to know.
1: We're doing great. We're in a statistical dead heat. We're in the margin of error. Our last poll showed us 3.9% behind in this very, very blue state because each and every day, Democrats are coming up to me and saying, Bruce, we've never voted Republican in our life. We're voting Republican this year. Our party is nuts. They've had enough.
0: So these are turnout elections, these off-year elections, and you have an off-year election there. So how's the turnout game going?
1: I think our base is very energized. I think people who want change are energized. We're the most overtaxed state in America. Our electric bills are 70% higher than the national average. Crime is rampant because Kathy Hochul is the most pro-criminal governor in the United States. So Republicans are energized, independents are energized, and each and every day Democrats are waking up and realizing that their party has gone off the deep end and they don't share the same values that they had with people like Daniel Patrick Moynihan or Hugh Carey or Ed Koch, people who may have had policy differences with Republicans, but they loved America. This breed of Democrats, these DSA people, they hate America.
0: Yeah, it's so true. They do hate America. How's the financing going? I'm sure they have plenty of money.
1: Well, the finances are going well because that's all I've been doing for the last few days, is going from one fundraiser to the next. So it's going well, but my burn rate is $300,000 a day, not a week, $300,000 a day. So we have to buy television. It's a big state. We have to buy social media, streaming, radio, direct mail. And we also have to put some money aside to make sure that we have ballot security so there aren't acts of fraud, which Democrats, as we know, are very capable of engaging in. So it's going well, but we could use more for people out there who want to stop the cancer of socialism and anti-Semitism and Marxism and anti-American values. Even if you don't live in New York, we've got to stop the cancer here because it will spread across the country. Go to BleichmanForNewYork.com.
0: BleichmanForNewYork.com. It'll be on all our social sites as well. Tell me this. Okay. As you campaign across the state, it's a huge state. You've got a lot of media centers there, which is why you're having to chew up a lot of money and so forth and so on. But as you're doing it, do people recognize that it's you who stand between Mondami and Hochul and the rest of it and them?
1: Yeah, people are waking up to that. Look, they know that if we have four more years of Kathy Hochul with 3 years of Zohran Mondami, that our state will fundamentally change. Our state is in a death spiral right now. We are number 50 out of 50 states in economic outlook. It doesn't get worse than that. There's only 50 states. It's a national embarrassment that hundreds of thousands of people are leaving every year. Hundreds of thousands of businesses and jobs are leaving every year. So we need to turn around everything that's going on right now, create jobs, create economic activity, cut taxes, cut regulations, cut utility bills, and restore law and order in our communities, and people will come here, businesses will invest here, but they won't do it now under the current regime of Hochul and Mondami.
0: Yeah, no way. Now, remind people, because, you know, people come and go, remind people about your background, because it's quite impressive.
1: So I run a county now that's larger than 8 states in population. Our gross domestic product is larger than 144 nations in the United Nations. We're an economic powerhouse. We have every demographic that's a mirror image of the state of New York. And I haven't increased taxes in 5 years, not one penny. As a matter of fact, I cut a $150 million tax increase on my predecessor. U.S. News and World Report named my county the safest county in America. And that's quite a feat considering that we're on the border of New York City. Mm-hmm. I've hired almost 900 new law enforcement professionals, and I've gotten 7 bond upgrades from Wall Street rating agencies and 4 budget surpluses in a row. So I won re-election in a county with 110,000 more Democrats in a landslide by 12 points in a midterm election this past November, and I know how to run a big organization. Kathy Hochul doesn't. I'm going to compare my record of achievement versus her record of misery and failure. She has invested, Mark, $5 billion of our tax money in illegal migrants who aren't New Yorkers. They're not Americans. They haven't earned a thing. All they have to do is land in New York State, and they get free food, free housing, free transportation, and a free cell phone. When I become governor, that ends on day one. I will sign an executive order that we are no longer a sanctuary state.
0: And that'll mean a lot. We're no longer a sanctuary city. That means that under 287, your locals will be able to coordinate with the feds, and that's important. So ICE doesn't have to search for people in communities. There's less confrontation, and they know exactly where to go to pick up these illegal aliens, right?
1: Well, in my county, in 1 year, by cooperating with ICE, we removed over 2,000 illegal migrants with criminal records ranging from murder, attempted murder, rape, robbery, burglary, drug dealing, gang activity. And Kathy Hochul doesn't like that. She passed a law that local law enforcement cannot cooperate with ICE. So where would she like me to put back these 2,000 criminals? What community does she want to destroy? Who does she want to be their next victim? This has gotten to the point of insanity. And that's why in a deep blue state, a Republican is going to win, because even Democrats say we've had enough. These people are crazy.
0: Mm-hmm. Now, when you meet Democrats and you meet independents, and there's a lot of them in New York, do they sound like they're going to turn out and vote for you, or do they sound like they're going to stay home?
1: I would say both, Mark. The hardcore Democrats, they're not going to come out for Hochul, but they are going to stay home. But there's a lot
0: All right,
1: of
0: hold
1: Democrats.
0: Your thought. Hold your thought. I want to carry over. Bruce Blakeman, sorry, missed the clock here. Blakeman for NewYork.com. He's running for governor. That would be a huge, huge victory for the nation, as a matter of fact. We'll be right back.
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4: 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Reuters Institute says we're now one of the top news brands in the nation. 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
6: On the ones.
8: An accident in Bull Springs, eastbound I-20 and Highway 175 has only the right lane getting by. It's a nearly 1 hour back up to I-45. Westbound I-20 and I-45, you got bridge repairs underway. Only the left center lane is getting by. It's about a 45-minute backup to St. Augustine. And in Arlington, stalled vehicle, northbound Highway 287 at Kennedale Sublet Road. This is blocking the right lane. For WBAP First Traffic and Weather on the Ones, I'm Dave Allen.
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7: Your forecast from the WBAP On-Time Experts 24-7 Weather Center. Overnight low in the upper 70s, sunny and hot tomorrow, high 100, heat index 104. It's 97 degrees in Dallas, 98 in Fort Worth. 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An F-16 fighter jet from Texas crashes in Michigan during training. The pilot safely ejected. The South Lake City Council has voted unanimously to deny a permit for a homosexual pride event organized by a lesbian couple. The Dallas City Council approves a budget which cuts hundreds of city jobs and slashes city services. Your Money News, brought to you by NetWorthRadio.com. Dallas-Fort Worth gas prices hit an average of $3.94 a gallon, nearly 85 cents higher than last year. On Wall Street, the Dow Jones Industrial Average up more than 316 points to 51,778.04. NASDAQ Composite Index gained almost 440 points to 26,418.30. S&P 500 up almost 86 points to 7637.76. 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
3: All right, we are here with Bruce Blakeman running for governor of New York. If the people in New York know what their best interests are, they will vote for this man. He's actually quite good, really good. You've got the UN coming in town next week, Mr. Blakeman, and it looks like Mamdani is not going to try to arrest the Prime Minister of Israel. In fact, if there's a protest, he's not even going to participate in it. He crumbled like a cookie, didn't he?
4: Well, look, you know what? He has an obsession with the state of Israel. And when you have an obsession with the state of Israel and you don't criticize any other country but Israel, then you're an anti-Semite. Mm-hmm. Last time I checked, Israel is a democracy. They have an independent judiciary. They have human rights. They have one of the biggest gay communities in Tel Aviv of any country in the world. And this is a country where there's freedom of religion. Now, how many of the Muslim countries have freedom of religion compared to the state of Israel? I don't think there are many. So he never criticizes any of those countries. He doesn't criticize China, the Soviet Union, which is now Russia, but they're operating now like in Ukraine, trying to invade Ukraine like they are the Soviet Union, Venezuela, Cuba, North Korea. Never criticizes any of those countries. Do you know that over 125,000 African Christians have been murdered by extremists Africa in the last, but he never mentions that. So the fact of the matter is the guy's an anti-Semite, but Mark, he's also anti-Christian. This is a guy who couldn't find an hour of his time for the installation of a new archbishop of the largest religion in New York City, the Catholic Church. He canceled the Puerto Rican Day Parade breakfast because he didn't want all those Christians in his home, according to my friends who were Puerto Ricans. So this is a guy who has anti-American values. He is a communist. He talks about collectivism. That's not socialism. That's communism. He hates America. He had a July 4th speech on the 250th anniversary of our great nation.
3: Yeah, that was horrible.
4: And had nothing good to say about it.
3: No. No, it was horrible. It was horrendous. Yeah. And yet he's got a following of sorts, you know. And I think part of the problem is, Bruce Blakeman, you have a very weak Democrat Party leadership, cowardly, and Hakeem Jeffries and Chuck Schumer. And here you have Schumer right out of your state, and he's the top Democrat in the Senate. He's the top Jewish elected official, and he's endorsed El Said. What do you make of that?
4: Well, Chuck Schumer, in the last poll I did, has an approval rating of 26% in New York State. 26%. So, you know, he is not appealing to anybody because he doesn't stand for anything anymore. Do you know that I was just endorsed by Bonnie Lautenberg, the widow of Senator Frank Lautenberg,
3: wow,
4: who's a Democrat liberal? She endorsed me because she said that her party had gone too far. She is a courageous woman, and we disagree on a lot of different policies. She's a liberal, but she's an American. She loves America, and that's the differentiation. Chuck Schumer is associating himself with people who hate America. It's unbelievable.
3: If you want to help, and I hope you do, Bruce Blakeman, really, that would be just an election night, you know, to celebrate if he could win here. BlakemanForNewYork.com, BlakemanForNewYork.com. Any final words, Bruce?
4: We're going to win, Mark, because so many people who love America and American values, they're going to come out and vote in droves. Our polling is showing that. The energy level of people supporting my campaign is off the charts. We can't keep lawn signs in our headquarters. People are coming in who've never participated in politics before. So we've got something running. And, Mark, I guarantee you one thing. On election night, I will be voted in as the next governor of the state of New York.
3: That would be fabulous. And that would have reverberations throughout the country, Bruce. So good luck to you, and we're going to have you back, of course. Hang in there. Be safe.
4: May God bless you, and God bless America. Thank you.
3: You too. Take care of yourself. Man, he'd be a great governor. Be a great governor. Now, we've been talking a long time about Pure Talk, and I've said many years, It's the best wireless company out there. I say that because I actually use it. I make calls, I send texts, I watch videos, I use the unlimited data. 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So many of our listeners have already gone to Pure Talk, and I want you to enjoy it too. I really do. All right, here, Mr. Producer. What am I doing? I have it. You know, my printer. It's so weird, these printers. Like, it wasn't working one day, and then all of a sudden, it's printing all my papers. Didn't you say your wife's printer does something like that? You know what it is? AI. I think AI is out to kill me. I think my printer has turned on me, ladies and gentlemen. What else could it possibly be? Well, I don't think it's AI, I can tell you that. Representative Yasmin Ansari. Now, here you have these members of Congress, most of whom are lawyers or worse,

0: En garde!
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2: It. Cut 11, go.
3: They are warning us that we need to regulate immediately, but the response that we often hear is
2: okay, hold on. There's a handful of the biggest who want to regulate everything because we talk about this in Liberty and Tyranny, as you know. Some of the bigger companies like to use government regulations or legislation in order to eliminate competition. And that's what's going on with some of these big guys. Just take your hands off. It's okay. You don't have to put your grubby hands on everything. Let it go. Go ahead.
3: China's going to move ahead, and China will, you know, this is an AI arms race and we need to win. You heard the president say, you know, we need to win this race. But the truth of the matter is that...
2: Now, what's the truth? What's
3: wins
2: the truth?
3: AI actually wins. And that is because all of these experts are telling us and what we
2: now, all of the experts are not telling you that. See, the Democrats want to take it over. They say, wait, this is the fourth industrial revolution and the biggest of all. We need to control it and we will have power forever. That's how they think. Remember what I told you. Democrat Party does two things. Party before country. And power at all costs. Even if it means deconstructing the Constitution, even if it means nationalizing through the back door, AI, artificial intelligence, and data centers. We don't care about competing. Let the Chinese, they can be number one. We don't care. But here in America, we need to control everything. Everything. Go ahead.
3: From the horrifying Hugging Face incident and so many others, is that ultimately, AI is able to go rogue. And
2: no,
3: go
2: it's not going to go rogue. Any more than any computer system is going to go rogue. It's not going to go rogue. They're already building systems to deal with, quote-unquote, going rogue. It's not going to go rogue. Ladies and gentlemen, we have a couple thousand nuclear missiles ready to go at any time. It's not going to go rogue. Now, you have a rogue regime in Iran, and this woman has voted against the war over and over and over again. She undermines the President of the United States every step of the way, the Commander-in-Chief who's trying to deal with a Islamist 7th-century regime that says it wants to destroy us, that has created weaponized uranium, that was in a few days, according to Witkoff, of having a nuclear, more than one, I think it was 10 nuclear missiles. And they say that it was a war of choice. So they want you to be more afraid of AI and data centers than the Islamist regime with a nuclear weapon. I want you to think about this, how insane this is, how nuts it is. Go ahead.
3: Human control. And so what we need here really is an international treaty. We need the United States to lead an effort with
2: China. For an international treaty, that'll fix it. International treaty will fix it. You know that, folks, right? She doesn't even know what's to be regulated. I heard a real expert, say today, it's like regulating mathematics, Mr. Producer. How do you regulate mathematics? You can't. How do you regulate intelligence? You can't. How do you regulate knowledge? You can't. And if we smother it here, it will grow somewhere else. It's just so basic. I'll be right back.
4: Much Lovin.
0: En garde.
1: U.S. Olympians do it. 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
1: That's right.
0: Our pastor. Bernie Sanders in February 2020, you know, he's the biggest doomer of all, and he has to be. If you're going to be a Stalinist, which he is, and there are a number of like-minded now in the House and the Senate, but if you're going to be the standout Stalinist, you've got to keep with the fear-mongering, the scaremongering, the doomer. You got to keep it up, up, up, and that's what he does. So this is just 6 years ago. Cut 14, go.
2: The scientists are telling us that if we don't act incredibly boldly within the next 6-7 years, there will be irreparable damage done, not just to Nevada, not just to Vermont or Massachusetts, but to the entire world. Joe said it right. This is an existential threat.
0: Jeez, this guy is sick. Okay, it's been 6 years, right, Mr. Producer? My math says 2020 is 6 years ago. Everybody okay? Let me look. Yeah, I'm okay. Are we still here? This is an existential threat. They love that word, existential. It's an existential threat. Joe is right. Whoever Joe is. It's probably Scarborough. Biden. Oh, Biden's right. He may mumble, but he's right. It's an existential threat. We have 6, maybe 7 years. That's it. That's it. Then it's over. And then we have AOC in 2019. Cut 13, go.
3: Millennials and people and, you know, Gen Z and all these folks that come after us are looking up and we're like, the world is going to end in 12 years if we don't address climate change. And your biggest issue is, your biggest issue is, how are we going to pay for it?
0: Oh, she's presidential material, don't you know? Oh, yeah. She's got a clear path. Clear. By the way, doesn't she sound like Minnie Mouse there? Hey, everybody. Hey. But climate change yet again. 7 short years. So we have 5 years left. 5, that's it. 5 years left on climate change, ladies and gentlemen. Between the AI, the AI rogue destruction of America and climate change, how are we going to survive? Remember all the talk about population control? Well, you don't hear that anymore, do you? Remember all the talk about we're going to run out of food? Well, you don't hear that anymore either, do you? Remember Y2K, Mr. Producer, in 2000? Oh, my God, we're all going to go to hell with the computer. Nothing happened. Don't be a sucker, folks. This is all BS. I'll be right back.

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12: On the ones.
13: Well, let's take a quick look at that traffic, shall we? Well, we're looking up at a couple of slowdowns in the usual places. Here's one that doesn't exactly stick around as much. Stop and go traffic right now on southbound 35 West between Northside Drive and Highway 121. Been a minute since I've had to say that. In Dallas, we do have an accident blocking the two right-hand lanes of westbound 635 LBJ just after the Dallas North Tollway and Welsh Road interchange. Stop and go traffic all the way back to Park Central Drive. Now for your forecast from the WBAP On-Time Experts 24/7 Weather Center. We got a 10% chance of rain tonight. Mostly clear outside that with a low around 80 degrees. Tomorrow, sunny and hot with a high of 100. I'm going to feel like it's a little bit hotter than that, but not by much. Friday night, clear and low around 77. It's 96 degrees in Dallas and Fort Worth. The Iran-backed Houthis continue their advance on Saudi Arabia, threatening shipping in the Red Sea. Fox's Trey Yingst is in Tel Aviv with more.
14: Reports do indicate President Trump will hold a meeting with Gulf leaders on the sidelines of the UN General Assembly to discuss the war with Iran. This comes as the president said Wednesday he hopes the war will end soon, adding that Iran wants to make a deal. With a focus on Iran, the country's proxy forces in Yemen, the Houthis are continuing to ramp up the conflict against government forces and Saudi Arabia. A key Red Sea port came under missile and drone attack on Wednesday, with the holy city of Mecca also dealing with an incoming drone event as well this week.
13: This comes after the Trump administration allegedly made a secret deal with the Houthis to keep the Bab al-Mandeb Strait open. China has reportedly told Iran to rein in the Houthis after an appeal from Saudi Arabia. Ahead of the midterm elections, the Trump administration is working to highlight the GOP's work to improve the nation's economy in an effort to maintain their majority in the House and Senate. Fox's Peter Ducey has more.
15: Officials here at the White House grappling with the political consequences of high inflation are now trying to convince voters the high prices are worth it because the Iran war is worth it. last night, shortly after telling reporters that he wanted to save the Kennedy Center, but it would require a lot of federal subsidies, President Trump was spotted by a photographer with a long lens aboard Air Force One through the window, holding a piece of paper that said Kennedy Center demolished. And crossing the wires moments ago, a federal judge now says the Kennedy Center has to provide 30 days notice before making any big changes to the property, including tearing it down.
13: A Fox News poll shows President Trump's approval ratings on foreign policy currently sitting around 37%. And your money news brought to you by NetWorthRadio.com. The U.S. stock market rallied to its best day in 6 weeks after oil prices fell and pressure